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0: in the night here on Westwood One Sports. 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The Tampa Bay Buccaneers are not only making a mistake with Vita Vea, who requested a trade yesterday. We talked about it. But even more so today, the Tampa Bay Buccaneers are making a massive mistake with how they are handling the contract extension situation for their franchise quarterback, Baker Mayfield. And it is one of the now many reasons that I am out on the Tampa Bay Buccaneers in 2026. 310-840-4910. That's the talk and text line to join the show. You could call, you could text. 310-840-4910. You can also hit me up on Twitter at PatBoyle44. So in case you haven't been following, we've been talking about it on the show, and it's been in the news for the last couple of weeks. I've been hitting on it. This is something, honestly, I've been talking about since March. Back when free agency started, and there were some rumblings, there was just a little bit of conversation, and this is before the Rams drafted Ty Simpson in April. Stupidly drafted Ty Simpson. I said to myself, Baker Mayfield's going into the final year of his contract. At the time, I thought it was setting up that the Rams were basically going to have Matthew Stafford come back for one more season, one more year. And with Baker Mayfield going into the final year of his contract, maybe Baker doesn't want to sign a contract extension. Maybe Baker wants to play the final year of his deal out on the Tampa Bay Buccaneers, hit free agency. And yes, it would be a gamble on himself because nobody in the NFL, let alone any quarterback, wants to go into the final year of their deal with an extension not in place. So it'd be a gamble. It'd be a risk. But I wouldn't put it past somebody like Baker Mayfield. And the direction that the Bucs seemed to be trending in at the end of last season, they collapsed that 6-2 start. They missed the playoffs, aging defense. And I thought maybe Baker Mayfield is gearing up to become the replacement for Matthew Stafford in 2027 for the LA Rams. He's going to rejoin forces with his buddy Sean McVay, who helped him resurrect his career after he got cut by the Panthers a couple of years ago. But then the Rams gave Matthew Stafford a two-year extension, which, again, if Matthew Stafford retires after this season, that second year doesn't matter anyway. But then they draft Ty Simpson. And that just didn't make a whole lot of sense. But hey, maybe the LA Rams weren't holding out.
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0: Fell in the last 3 years combined in passing yards and only 200 behind Matthew Stafford. What about completions? Jared Goff, number one. Baker Mayfield, number two. What about touchdowns, Pat? Tell us, Pat, who's the leaders in passing touchdowns in the NFL the past three seasons? Jared Goff, once again, number one. 101 touchdown passes. You know who's number two? Baker Mayfield with 95. Then it's Matthew Stafford, then it's Josh Allen, then it's Jordan Love, Dak Prescott, Joe Burrow, Patrick Mahomes, Brock Purdy, Justin Herbert. You know the common theme of all those other quarterbacks? They're all paid. You know who's not paid? Baker

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1: What have we gotten to today? Where Baker Mayfield, weeks ago, Baker Mayfield said, through his team, I don't know if he ever said it directly, publicly in front of a microphone, but they're reportedly between the Bucks and Baker Mayfield and his camp, they were way off in their negotiations for a contract extension. Tell me which quarterback in that conversation we've had, of that ilk, all those guys that I just rattled off, some of the top quarterbacks in the league, tell me which of their teams would let their quarterback go into training camp of the final year of their contract without an extension. It wouldn't happen. It hasn't happened. It doesn't happen. And a couple of weeks ago, when, again, through per Baker Mayfield's team, said that if there was no contract extension by the time training camp started, there would be no more discussions. That would be it. That's the deadline. If there's no contract extension by the time Baker Mayfield and the Buccaneers report for training camp, he's going to play the final year on this contract, and that's it. And he's going to head into free agency next season. Well, today has come and passed, Tuesday, July 28th, and Baker Mayfield and the Buccaneers veterans reported for training camp, and there is no contract extension. And so Baker Mayfield is going to play out the final year of his contract before becoming an unrestricted free agent. And again, I ask, how did the Buccaneers let it get to this point? That is organizational malpractice. That is a horrendous job by GM Jason Light. That is terrible. That is a massive mistake. 310-840-4910. I don't care if you think Baker Mayfield is bluffing, because I don't think he is. Here's the thing, and we've seen different types of strategies from players, hold-ins, holdouts, requests for a trade. Vita Vea might get paid. He very well could be paid. He very well could be traded. After what we've seen with Dexter Lawrence, Micah Parsons, players of higher star caliber than Vita Vea, players that you think their franchise in the Giants and the Dallas Cowboys, well, you can't trade Micah Parsons. The Cowboys will pay Micah. This is what they always do. Players of bigger star caliber than Vita Vea have been traded after requesting a trade because they didn't get the contract they wanted. So the Buccaneers got two major issues right now. They've got two of their star players, two of their most valuable players, arguably their most valuable player on defense. Tell me, who's more valuable on that Buccaneers defense than Vita Vea? Tell me. I'll rattle off a couple names for you. They just signed Alex Anzalone. That's he can't be, and they got him on a cheap contract. Yaya Diaby? No shot. Zion McCollum in the secondary? Nope. Antoine Winfield? Good veteran. Not the most valuable on that defense. A'shaun Robinson? Nope. Elijah Roberts? Nope. These are guys that are signing one. They just drafted Elijah Roberts in the fifth year, in the fifth round. A'shaun Robinson just got a cheap one-year deal. Vita Vea, without a doubt, is the most valuable player on their defense. He just requested a trade. And now your franchise quarterback, who has played every single game, played the past year with PCL strains, MCL strains, bicep strain. I don't know if you watched the Netflix documentary, Quarterback. Baker Mayfield, half of his bicep was purple for over a week. Shoulder injury that he had to exit one of the games late in the season, but then played the next week. The guy's been a warrior. The guy's been durable. The guy has statistically been one of the best quarterbacks in football in the last 3 years. Massive mistake for this to get to this point, that you can't come to an agreement. And again, I don't think Baker's bluffing. Like we said, hold-ins, hold-outs, requests for trade, all the different strategies that a player and their agent could use in an attempt to get the contract extension they're looking for. Baker Mayfield's not holding in. At least we don't believe he is. We'll see. They have their first official practice tomorrow.

0: Baker Mayfield's not holding out. He reported. He's at training camp. Baker Mayfield has not requested a trade. Baker Mayfield is telling the Tampa Bay Buccaneers and GM Jason Light, F-A-F-O. Leap around and find out. I think Baker Mayfield is a man of his word. I don't think there's going to be any negotiating. I don't think he's going to sign a contract extension. I think he is going to play this final year. And I think he's going to be a free agent come March. And I think he'll be looking for a new team. 310-840-4910. Your thoughts on the Buccaneers not being able to get a contract extension done with Baker Mayfield? Do you think he's worth it? Do you think this is a mistake for Tampa Bay? Because I did see some news yesterday, and I saw the same thing again today. And maybe you might have seen it as well, and you're saying to yourself in your car or in your house or wherever you might be right now at the gym listening, you're saying, well, hold on, Pat. Hold on, Pat Boyle. I was looking at this. I was Googling about Baker Mayfield. I wanted to get the latest, or I heard on a different show, or I saw this. The Buccaneers, they could put the franchise tag on him. They could put the one-year franchise tender on Baker Mayfield. They don't have to sign him to a contract extension. Okay. What good does that do the Tampa Bay Buccaneers? What good does that do them? To have Baker Mayfield play this season with no guarantee of a long-term extension, which at times could be a good incentivizer. I don't think Baker Mayfield is the kind of guy that needs it. Doesn't need that extra incentive. Doesn't need the motivation of having to play a prove-it year. He's proven plenty. But in some cases, that could be a good tactic. That's a good weapon for NFL teams. Look, the Cowboys are doing it with George Pickens. They put the franchise tag on him, and I don't blame them. But what good does that do the Buccaneers? Think about it from a financial standpoint. And we want to talk numbers. Like, what's a reasonable contract for Baker Mayfield? Again, I mean, he's got to be in the same conversation as Trevor Lawrence, as Justin Herbert. He has to be. He simply has to be. He has to be in the same conversation as Jalen Hurts and Jared Goff. That number's got to start with a 5. And it's got to be probably $55 million. Because you look at some of those contracts, some of those are a year old, 2 years old. Some of them are 3 years old. With the NFL salary cap going up every year, how does Baker Mayfield not getting $55 million per year minimum? Minimum. Tell me how. Was Baker asking for 60? And the Buccaneers were saying, no, 55? And we couldn't come to an agreement there? Either way. The franchise tag, it doesn't, we don't know what that number is going to be. But for 2027, if the Buccaneers, once Baker becomes an unrestricted free agent in March, after this season, no matter how it goes, the Buccaneers can still actually put that one-year franchise tender on him and keep him for 2027. It's going to cost him almost $50 million. That is the projected number. What good does that do you? $50 million for 1 year versus $55 million for 3 years? 4 years? Because you're basically saying you're going to spend almost the same amount of money. And on top of that, if Baker Mayfield plays well this year and they don't give him a contract extension in the offseason, which, by the way, the longer they've waited, and they've already waited too long, like if they would have gotten it done this offseason before the salary cap goes up next year again, which it does basically by 10% every year. $55 million for Baker Mayfield now is going to be $60 million per year next year. And if the Buccaneers really, really want to be bold and brash, and selfish, in my opinion, about this, and they want to have Baker Mayfield play this year, and maybe he has just an okay season, and they say, hey, we won that battle. Yeah, we would have liked to be a playoff team. But Baker Mayfield not playing as great as he had in 2024, in the beginning of 2025, that just saved us some money, didn't it? We'll just put this $50 million franchise tender on him, franchise tag tender. And if he doesn't play well in 2027, well, we're looking for a new quarterback. Well, what if Baker Mayfield then balls out in 2027? You're going to just let him walk after that? If he even wants to stick around? Then you're going to end up paying him $65 million a year. So what is the backup option for the Buccaneers at quarterback? Good quarterbacks, solid, durable, franchise quarterbacks. They don't grow on trees, baby. What's the backup plan? Where are the Buccaneers headed? What's their five-year plan? Hell, what's their three-year plan? I would assume in a mediocre NFC South, it's probably to continue to try to contend for the NFC South crown, right? Every single year, considering they did it for, what, five straight years, and then they went from Brady to Baker pretty seamlessly, continued to win division championships. So what's a three-year plan? If it's not Baker, who's the option? Who's the answer at quarterback? Because their backup right now is Jake Browning. And after that, it's Connor Bazelak and Jalen Daniels. Not Jaden Daniels. Jalen Daniels. Went to Kansas. He stinks. No offense. He stinks. I couldn't even tell you where the hell Connor Bazelak, I'm even saying it right. Connor Bazelak, Bazelak, I don't even know who this guy is. Couldn't even tell you what college he went to. Bowling Green. I mean, who are the Buccaneers getting to replace Baker Mayfield? How could you get to this date without a contract extension? Unless Jason Light is trying, again, unless they're calling Baker's bluff, and they're saying no. Now, eventually he'll crack. Maybe Baker's asking for 62. Maybe he's asking for 63 million. And the Buccaneers are saying, Baker, come on. We're trying to work with you. We're trying to pay you like a top 10 quarterback, but that's too much. Meet us at 56. Meet us at 57. Maybe Baker says, nope, it's going to start with a 6, or I'm not signing. Maybe he's been playing hardball. And maybe the Buccaneers think right now, let's see how a couple weeks in training camp, when he's with his buddies and his teammates, and word starts maybe getting out, maybe that it's Baker who's asking for too much. Maybe he wants it fully guaranteed. And the Buccaneers are willing to give him 75% guaranteed, but not 100% guaranteed. Maybe once his teammates start saying, hey, come on, man. You want to be with us or not? I don't know. I'm not going to lie to you and act like I've ever been in an NFL locker room or that I've been a part of a training camp or that I know what these conversations look like between these players and these coaches and these assistant coaches when we've got these contract disputes that we all talk about in the media. And we see it every day on TV and you hear about it, me talking about it on the radio. We don't actually know what those day-to-day conversations look like. All I know is if you've got yourself a franchise quarterback, you pay him. And you look at the market. It is the most well-defined market in all of sports, the quarterback market. And if you're telling me that Trevor Lawrence and Justin Herbert are worth $53 million and $55 million respectively, and those contracts were given out over a year ago and 2 years ago, how the hell is Baker Mayfield not worth at least $55 million a year? This is a massive, massive mistake by the Buccaneers. And I think, again, I'll say it.
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0: Extension was reached. I think this is a massive mistake by the Buccaneers. What say you? 310-840-4910. Plus, when we come back, we mentioned earlier in the show, Jalen Carter got paid. Well, somebody else on the defensive side of the football, they also got paid a record-setting contract in the secondary in the AFC North. We'll talk about that when we return. I'm Pat Boyle. 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
1: Feel like I'm at Penn State and it's a third down in the whiteout. If only you could win national championships in college football based on how tough your third down music that you played. How tough it was. How tough of a song your third down music was. You get what I'm trying to say. And I know that there's like 50 schools that now use this. Check West. Can't even tell you the name of the song. Obviously, I'm not going to sing the song. You can. Unless you do the super bleeped out radio version, which it just sounds like kids bop at that point. But as far as I can remember, I can actually tell you the name of the song. Mo Bamba. As far as I can remember, Penn State was the first school and the first stadium that I heard play this song on like third downs and to get the crowd hyped up. And I'll give them that. Anybody else wants to try to argue that it was their school, I feel like it was Penn State. And again, if we're giving out college football national championships based on how hard, how tough your third down music is, well, Penn State, they would have one, but they don't. And James Franklin doesn't have a job. Well, he does. Not in Penn State. Virginia Tech. We'll talk some more college football in the coming weeks here. Don't you worry. I'll be getting locked in on college football in the coming days and coming weeks. But for now, back to the NFL here. Welcome on back. BetMGM Tonight, Westwood One Sports. I'm Pat Boyle. Phone number to join the show is 310-840-4910. We'll get to another record-setting contract that was put out there into the ether in just a little bit. But last segment, I gave you all the reasons why the Buccaneers are making a massive mistake by not paying Baker Mayfield what I feel like he has deserved, and that is at least $55 million a year to be paid as a top 10 quarterback, right in that top 5 salary range for NFL quarterbacks. And I think Baker is a man of his word. I don't think he's bluffing. I think he's going to play out this final year of his contract. I think he's done negotiating, and I think that's a massive mistake by GM Jason Light and the rest of the front office. 310-840-4910. Let's get to your phone calls here. Dan is next up in Jersey on BetMGM Tonight. Dan's on line one. What's going on, Dan?
2: Hey, Pat. What's going on, bro?
1: Nothing much, man. How you doing?
2: I'm all right. Hey, listen, I'm actually happy that the Bucs did not do this. And the reason for that is I'm a Steeler fan that's been crying for Baker Mayfield for 4 years. Why they had four opportunities that they could have went out and gotten Baker Mayfield. Instead, we're kicking the bums with Aaron Rodgers, Fields, Russell Wilson, rather than go for a guy that is prime that they could have gotten on a cheap deal. So I'm happy they didn't get him. I'm hoping he goes to a free agency. And, you know, the frustrating thing from a Steelers fan standpoint, we're never in position to draft a top quarterback. We're going to be, you know, 18 to 22 every year in the draft. So I want Baker on my team. So I'm happy as hell they didn't pay him.
1: Yeah, Dan, I don't blame you. And I think that would be a great spot for him to go to next year if he really feels disrespected by Tampa Bay and they say, you know what, screw it, and we're not gonna use the franchise tag tender. Although I feel like at this point they've backed themselves into a wall. They have to. But in the off chance that Baker is indeed a free agent and gets free to sign wherever he wants next year, yeah, Pittsburgh would feel like a real good destination. Get right in there after Rodgers. You're not worried about Will Howard. You're not worried about Drew Aller. Baker Mayfield would have that job given to him, rightfully so. And with the weapons that the Steelers have, especially Michael Pittman and DK Metcalf, yeah, that feels like a pretty good situation. And that's one that, look, I know Steelers fans, Dan, like you, have probably struggled to really convince yourself that this year could be special with it being Rodgers' last year. It probably feels like 9-8 or 10-7 again and a first-round exit. But with Baker Mayfield, maybe in 2027, I know that excitement and those expectations would be a little bit higher, right?
2: Yeah. You know, you're right. Listen, the reality is I'm a realistic Steeler fan. That's probably exactly where we're going to be. Did not want Rodgers in here. It's going to be the same thing. You know, I would have rather started these young kids, see what they got. Worst case scenario, maybe we're inside the top 10 with a shot we're going after somebody. But that's just not going to be the reality this year. And partly because if you look at our schedule, You know, the first half part of our schedule is really weak, and I don't think it's going to be very hard for them to get to 9 wins, 10 wins, and that might possibly put them in a playoff spot.
1: I agree. Dan, I appreciate the call, man. I agree. I said it weeks ago. Brad and I had a heated debate about how good of a season Rodgers would have, how good of a season the Steelers would have. I think they're a playoff team. I do. I think there might be three teams in the AFC North that make the playoffs this year. I said it before on the show. I'm not committing to it just yet. But the more and more I think about it, the more and more I think the Bengals are going to win that freaking division this year. If Burrow stays healthy, the defense can't possibly be as bad as it was the last 2 years. Bengals win the division and win 12 games. And then the Ravens and the Steelers both win 10, and they're both wild card teams.
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8: Like, I think the whole decision came one step up the totem pole from the GM. I think that's a Glazer ownership, like, MO decision. Like, they're cheap, man. And I think that they gave direct orders to just, like, play too hard ball with the Baker. I don't think the GM really had a choice in the matter.
1: Yeah, but here's the thing, Eric, and I can understand that, right? The Glazers, they've not always been willing to go the extra mile to spend to win, but like that's with other positions. When it comes to the quarterback, you can't cheap out. The quarterback NFL is as defined of a market as any other position, any other sport. And right now, the baseline for a starting quarterback is over $50 million. And again, I rattled you off some of the contracts. Trevor Lawrence, Justin Herbert, hell, what Tua got a couple of years ago with the Dolphins. It's mid-50s, $55 million. And a salary cap that goes up 10% every year. You can't cheap out on quarterback play.
8: It's a bonehead move, but they're classic for it. It's like another page in the book for the Glazers, man. I'm telling you, it doesn't make any sense. They probably want to take the tanking model and just run with it. You know, with the aging defense, like you said, they're probably just going to try to clean shop. Do a rebuild for no reason and lose probably the best quarterback that they're going to have in a long time.
1: Hey, Eric, I appreciate the call. I can't. And I know that, I don't know if you said if you were a Buccaneers fan, I missed that, but I know that maybe some frustrated Buccaneers fans right now, maybe you feel like that, right? You're searching for answers. How could this happen? Why did this happen? And, you know, maybe, again, so a lot of people love to blame the owner. And in some cases, you're right to do that. But, I mean, I can't imagine Joel Glazer and the Glazers want to tank when you've got a division that is seemingly as wide open as the NFC South, and you've still in his prime, 31 years old, that's prime years for a quarterback, but you're not going to pay him because you want to. I can't buy that. There's a lot of things that I'll buy. I can't buy that. And I know Joel Glazer praised Baker as a...
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1: I am not a fan or I'm not fond of Trevor Lawrence, so I'm expecting that step back to kind of where he was 2 years ago, 3 years ago. But yeah, I don't blame you for putting the Jaguars in over the Steelers as maybe that final wild card team. And then, yeah, the point you were making about Baker, you have a quarterback. You have to pony up and pay him. You have to. Like, there's no ifs, ands, or buts. Again, it'd be different. We're talking, and there is the conversation. There is the debate about Vita Vea, which I don't even think that's much of a debate because that's your most valuable player on defense. And he's in the prime of his career. And he's going into the final year of his contract. That's not how successful NFL franchises are run. Look at the championship-winning teams. Look at the organizations that year after year after year find themselves in the playoffs. Look at the Philadelphia Eagles. The Eagles, when they've got players that they trust and they've got players that they identify as franchise cornerstones and franchise foundational pieces, they pay them, and they don't wait for them to get to the end of their contract. Jalen Carter still had two more years on his rookie deal, and the Eagles said, screw it. We've got a guy that we think is amazing. We've got a guy that we think is going to be a potential defensive player of the year candidate. We're going to pay him now. You don't wait. Look at an organization and a franchise that has failed the last couple of years. The Dallas Cowboys, what do they do with their star players? They wait to the last minute. You end up paying more than you should. And that hamstrings you from paying other players. That hamstrings you from adding good depth, which the Cowboys do not have because they waited to the last minute with Dak Prescott and they waited to the last minute with CeeDee Lamb. They had to overpay them. That's why Dak Prescott's making $60 million a year. The Cowboys waited to the very last minute to pay him. They could have paid him 2 years before that or a year before that and saved themselves.
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1: Fiend. Zach Kroll, who's filling in for Brandon Combs, literally put in the chat, Fiend. My nephews, they sing this song all the time. They can't get enough of it. And quick little family inside joke. My sister's got 5 kids. The fourth, the youngest boy's name is Colton, but...
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1: Bert. All right. Bert, try giving us a call back. We can get you teed back up there because you didn't even get you teased your point there about the Dallas Cowboys, and I want to give you the chance, and you're a loyal caller and a good caller. So we'll see if we can get Bert teed back up here next segment. But I know he was talking about Jerry Jones and the Dallas Cowboys. I was interested to hear his point that he was going to make. All right, I'll pay off that tease now. So again, Jalen Carter, big record-setting contract today, 4 years, $160 million for the Philadelphia Eagles. I'm a little bit skeptical. I get the potentials there, but after a year, they took a step back. Remember, got the ejection for spitting on Dak Prescott in the first game of last season. There's definitely some concerns. There's really no concerns about Denzel Ward. Browns and Denzel Ward agree to a 2-year, $62 million extension that once again makes him the highest paid defensive back in NFL history for the second time in his career. And just an all-around great guy, great human, 5-time Pro Bowl corner, one of the best corners in football, 29 years old. He had 2 years left on his deal, but no guaranteed salary from the initial 5-year, $100 million extension he signed back in April 2022. So Denzel Ward gets a nice little raise. He gets more guaranteed money. And for a guy that has done nothing but show his commitment to the Cleveland Browns, when he's had no reason to do so, just like anybody else that's been in that franchise that has walked through those prison doors of the Browns facility the last couple of years, Denzel Ward showed his commitment, says he wants to be. He spoke at a celebrity softball game, says, I want to be here in Cleveland. He's from Cleveland. He's going to stay with Cleveland for the next couple of years and play out the rest of his prime. So that's kudos to Denzel Ward, one of the great players and great guys in the NFL.
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14: 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It appears by its own numbers, the U.S. government seems insolvent. It's reported that the Treasury shows about $6 trillion in assets and over $47 trillion in liabilities. 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
1: It was America's team, and it was all the Cowboys. And now, what have they done? Again, what have they haven't reached the NFC Championship game in, what, three decades, right? Right, last time Cowboys in the NFC title game was the last time they won a Super Bowl. Am I not mistaken? 1996. Yeah. 96. Haven't been in the NFC title game in 30 years. But yeah. They're still the most valuable franchise. And that a lot of that is because of AT&T Stadium, the naming rights alone, the massive luxury suites, all the different events that they host throughout the season. Final Fours, massive concerts, World Cup games we just saw it this year. I mean, the Cowboys bring in roughly $20 million alone annually from the stadium being named AT&T. But a lot of it is because of the branding and because of Jerry Jones as a businessman. And, I just don't agree, though. I don't agree. That part of the being able to keep the Cowboys in the news cycle and keep them the lure that keeps them America's team is waiting to the last second to pay players. That's one thing. Just why don't you just try doing it differently? How about you just not do that? Right? How about you just pay your players? And that way you could build a better football team. You could have paid Dak Prescott $54-53 million a year 2 years ago. 2 years before you actually paid him, but instead you let the market reset over and over and over again. Four or five different, six different quarterbacks got paid before you paid Dak, so then you had to pay him $60 million a year. Same thing happened with CeeDee Lamb. Same thing was going to happen with Micah Parsons. And then Jerry Jones is like, hold on, everybody thinks I'm going to pay Micah. I ain't going to pay Micah. Just when they think I'm going to zig, I'm going to zag, and I'm going to trade him. And I'm going to tell everybody why we're going to be better without Micah. Yeah. How was the defense last year, Jerry? Oh, dead last? Oh, an absolute abomination? Yeah, okay. So, I don't know, maybe just try building a better football team at the expense of trying to be controversial. See how that works. See how much more money you could make if you actually win a title. But Burr makes some good points. I got to give him that. 310-840-4910. Phone number to join the show, 310-840-4910. I'm Pat Boyle. This is BetMGM Tonight. Let's get to some hot or cold. Let's get producer Zach Kroll in the mix. He's filling in for Brandon Combs. Zach, what's going on, man?
2: Pat, doing well. And it is crazy. You know, over the past couple of days, we know NFL training camps have opened. And the news cycle, good, bad, ugly, it keeps on coming. So great to have football back.
1: Oh, yeah, without a doubt. What do you got?
2: All right, let's start off with some hot or cold, and we will start in the NFL, and there is one quarterback situation I wanted to get your opinion on, and that is in Las Vegas with the Raiders, and it does look like first-year head coach Clint Kubiak, he is going to roll with Kirk Cousins as the QB1, at least to start training camp. And our first question for hot or cold, does Cousins being named the QB1 to start camp mean he will be the QB1 to begin the season? The Raiders will host the Dolphins and Malik Willis in week 1. Hot or cold, Pat?
1: Hot. And this has been the opinion that I've been rolling with for the last, couple of months? Since April. Since before the draft, when we all knew the Raiders were taking Fernando Mendoza and Clint Kubiak. Before they had drafted him, they're like, yeah, you know, like if we were like, come on, stop with the if. We know you're taking Fernando Mendoza. But he was like, yeah, you know, honestly, I think it would be ideal if he doesn't start the year as the starting quarterback. And Brad and I, Combs and I, we've had several debates since then. And no, stop. That's just they don't want to just give it to Mendoza. No, they want Mendoza to wait and watch and learn for a couple of weeks, go through the routine all throughout training camp. A couple of preseason games, and then when it's real, when it's the real deal, Evander Holyfield, and you're that quarterback, going the week leading up to the first game, all the film, all the preparation, game day, what's the routine? Getting to the field, warming up, every single drive, getting off the field, looking at the tablet, and then after that first game, Monday morning quarterback, watching the film, breaking it down. Realizing what the mistakes that you made. And I know Fernando Mendoza did this in Indiana. I know this isn't the first time he's going to be watching film.

0: but it's different in the NFL. It's different when everything is so broken down to the most minute levels and everybody is aware of your tendencies after just a couple of games and you've got 18 different schemes and play calls and 1,000 different plays that you got to worry about and lines, blind protections and adjustments and all that different stuff and hot routes and audibles and calling two plays in the huddle on every single play. To throw Fernando Mendoza in there right away is just, it's not worth it. It's not worth it. And for those of you that think that the Raiders could really, we've seen it. I'm not saying we've never seen it. Jaden Daniels with the Commanders, CJ Stroud with the Texans, teams that were terrible and they get a great rookie quarterback, bang, they're in the playoffs. It's not impossible, but the division they're in, the Chiefs, Broncos, and the Chargers, it is highly unlikely. And I really appreciate the Raiders seemingly taking a smart, mature approach to how they're handling Fernando Mendoza. If he's good, he's going to be their quarterback for the next 15 years. 4 to 5 games ain't going to hurt of allowing him to hit the ground running by soaking in everything like a sponge and learning from Kirk Cousins, who is a pro's pro. So I've been saying this since before the draft, and I'm saying it now. I'm holding firm. Kirk Cousins is going to be the starting quarterback for the Raiders for the first 4+ games of the season. I probably don't need to see more than 6 at that point, unless Kirk Cousins is lighting the world on fire and the Raiders are 5-1 or 4-2 and Kirk Cousins is playing at an MVP level. At that point, step aside. Now it's Mendoza time. But I always thought the best thing for the Raiders was to have Kirk Cousins start the year as the starting quarterback. So for me, no-brainer that Clint Kubiak is announcing that Cousins is QB1 to start training camp. And I think this is a no-brainer. It'll be a no-brainer when he is QB1 to start the season as well, Zach.
1: We also know that Clint Kubiak coached Kirk Cousins in Minnesota a few years back, so those two have a prior relationship. I think that gives Cousins the advantage in the competition as well.
0: And here's another thing, Zach. Here's another thing. And I don't think it's likely, but you never know in the NFL what opportunity could come knocking at your door. Let's say, just pick any playoff caliber team. Let's say the Broncos. Well, no, because they're in the same division. Let's go NFC. Let's say, because I've been talking them up so highly that it would probably be fitting if this actually does indeed happen. Knock on wood that it doesn't. Let's say the Green Bay Packers, Jordan Love goes down week 1 with a season-ending injury. The Packers are scrambling. They need a veteran quarterback. Here's Kirk Cousins. Hey, Kirk looks, and the Packers have Tyrod Taylor, so he's a solid backup option, but let's say Kirk Cousins plays the first 4 games of the season for the Raiders, and Kirk Cousins doesn't look bad. Kirk Cousins looks pretty okay. Kirk Cousins looks serviceable. Now, the Raiders' defense is terrible, and they're 1-3. But Kirk has a 70% completion percentage. Kirk is averaging over 200 passing yards per game. He's thrown in the first 4 games of the season. He's thrown 8 touchdowns and only 2 interceptions. The Las Vegas Raiders now have a valuable trade chip. They now have draft capital. And what are you getting back for Kirk Cousins? Is it a 6th-round pick? Is it a 5th-round pick? I mean, if you got a team that's desperate enough, maybe you milk a 4th-round draft pick back for Kirk Cousins. I think that might be part of the equation here. Zach, is that, hey, let's, you know, all the reasons that I said, but on top of that, if Kirk plays well enough and there's another team that's a playoff caliber team that has a starting quarterback injury and he's out for the season, they might pick up the phone and give us a call and say, hey, what's it going to take for you to give up Kirk Cousins? We're ready to throw Fernando Mendoza in there anyway. So let's get something back for Kirk Cousins. I think that's a possibility that has probably been played in the head of GM John Spytek for the Raiders.
1: And I will say, you would agree, Cousins played pretty well down the stretch last year for the Falcons after Michael Penix got hurt. I remember that Thursday night game against the Bucks; they had that crazy comeback. He played better than I thought.
0: Yeah, he did. I'm just looking here at he took over as the starter in week 12. And so from week 12 to week 18, that is 7 starts for Kirk Cousins. He averaged 210 yards per game, threw for 10 touchdowns, 5 interceptions, a completion percentage of 62%. There were some ugly games. I remember the game against Seattle was god-awful. I remember the Week 17 game against the Rams. He basically didn't do anything. But yeah, that Week 15 game against the Bucs, where he threw for nearly 400 yards and 3 touchdowns. Kirk Cousins, a couple years removed from a torn Achilles at 37 years old, he's still got some juice.
1: Pat, before we move on here on Hot or Cold, there is one impromptu question I just wanted to throw at you that just crossed my mind thinking about that Thursday night game against the Bucs. Do you have any interest in drafting Kyle Pitts in fantasy this year? Are you one of those sickos that will be willing to take a risk on him, or have you been burned before?
0: Well, so I was a sicko that has been burned by Kyle Pitts in the past, and then I drafted him again late. I got him late. I want to say Kyle Pitts, I got him in like round 8 or 9 last year, maybe even later than that. That feels like that might have even been too high. But I was like, you know what? I'll get hurt again by Kyle Pitts. Kyle Pitts actually got me to my fantasy championship game with that Week 15 game against the Bucs, where he had 166 yards and 3 touchdowns. So after years, after 2 different tries of Kyle Pitts burning me in fantasy football, I went back to the well for a third time, and I was handsomely rewarded. So yeah, I honestly would draft him again.
1: I love to hear that, because I feel like I've had so many conversations where I just bring him up when it comes to fantasy football, and most of the time it's just people who've been burned by him. So that's great to hear. All right, moving on here on Hot or Cold. We spent a couple segments earlier in the show talking about the Houston Texans. We had a legendary sports writer in Houston, John McClain, on to preview the Texans season. And one key point we discussed with him was C.J. Stroud and just how crucial of a season it is for him coming up in Houston. John said that he doesn't think this upcoming season is a make-or-break year for C.J. Stroud, because he is one of 2 quarterbacks in the NFL that have won playoff games in each of the last 3 seasons. Pat, you said you're high on the Texans. You're predicting them to win 10 games to make the playoffs. So do you think C.J. Stroud will be the Texans quarterback in 1 year's time? Hot or cold, Stroud will be a Texan in 2027.
0: Yeah, it's hot. It's hot. And look, and I've been very critical of C.J. Stroud, rightfully so. Maybe overly critical. I mean, I don't know. I didn't think I was being overly critical when I said at halftime last year against the Patriots that D'Amico Ryan should honestly be fired if he doesn't bench C.J. Stroud and go to Davis Mills. You remember that game, the playoff game, just this past January, 4 interceptions. They're down at half. Their defense is at least keeping them somewhat in the game. C.J. Stroud looks lost, god-awful out there. Do you remember that off the top of your head, Zach? Do you think that they should have went to Davis Mills, or were you one of what I feel like had to be a minority of people saying, nah, stick it out with C.J. Stroud?
1: Here's the problem. I think that situation D'Amico Ryans was in was damned if you do, damned if you don't. Because I feel like if he would have benched C.J. Stroud, that would have been the end of C.J. Stroud in Houston. And I'm still not sure if that performance was so bad that I'm just not sure he could recover from it. And honestly, I'm not saying his career is over, but he strikes me as a guy that needs a change of scenery.
0: C.J. Stroud, so you would say what? You would say cold to this, that you don't think he's going to be a Texan in 2027?
1: Yeah, because my gut is that as great as the defense is, it's impossible for them to be as great as they were last year. I don't love the Montgomery addition. I still think they're going to have trouble on the offensive line. I still think they're going to have trouble running the ball. I don't love the weapons outside of Collins. And I think Stroud was so bad in that playoff game that I don't think he'll ever have success in Houston. So I'm going to say cold.
0: Wow. Yeah, look, again, so I feel like I probably would have been saying the same things as you if you asked me this question a couple of days after that loss to the Patriots. They lose 28-16. And again, C.J. Stroud goes 20 for 47, 212 yards, 1 touchdown, 4 interceptions. But the one touchdown that the Texans scored in that first half was on a drive that they started right outside the red zone because of a Patriots fumble. The other drives in that first half, 3 and out, field goal, interception, interception, interception, 3 and out, interception, 3 and out. C.J. Stroud threw 4 picks in the first half. let alone the entire game. He threw four first picks in the entire first half. I don't think it's damned if you do, damned if you don't. I think at a certain point, you can't worry about your quarterback's feelings. You can't worry about what the perception's going to be 6 months down the road in training camp. You can't worry about, oh, well, you benched him in a playoff game. That means he can't be your quarterback moving forward. No, nonsense. Nonsense. And again, I think there was a decision that needed to be made. D'Amico Ryans didn't do it. And who knows? Maybe they never would have won the game with Davis Mills, but they sure as hell weren't winning it with C.J. Stroud, and that became evident. So I've been about as critical of him as you could be. But I do think more than anything, and I'm not even expecting a big year from C.J. Stroud. I'm not expecting him to look like he did in his rookie season. Maybe he's a little bit better than last year. And again, you mentioned adding David Montgomery after the failed running back room they had last year. Joe Mixon couldn't stay healthy. I mean, I think David Montgomery's better than Woody Marks, who they had running the football most of last year. Nico Collins is a great wide receiver one. He's probably the 10th best receiver in football. You got a healthy Tank Dell. You got Noel and Hutchinson coming back. Schultz is a reliable tight end. Like they should have it comes down to the offensive line too. That is something else that John McClain said, and I agree. They didn't do him any favors, CJ Stroud, with a god awful sieve of an offensive line. If he has some protection, he's going to have a better year. But man, it's that defense for me. Even if I don't think that CJ Stroud, even if he has the same exact season he had last year, the defense is just too good. And I think if they win 10 games again, maybe in spite of C.J. Stroud, he'll still get a contract extension. He'll still be the Texans quarterback. He would have to be so bad. And if that defense is as good as I think they're going to be, which is a top five unit, if not the number one defense in football, and they miss the playoffs, or if they finish under 500, and C.J. Stroud is the reason why, okay, maybe he's not the Texans quarterback in 2027. He would just have to be so bad for that to get there. I think the defense, it's too big to fail, right? The movie, like that's the Texans defense. They're too good to let C.J. Stroud pull them down. Now, he did in the playoffs, but I still think they're good enough on their own to get to the postseason. 310-840-4910, and that will spur continuity, that'll spur stability, and they will continue to try to find a way to get the best out of C.J. Stroud. And maybe it is because what he showed you in his rookie season, and you feel like you can get that back, that's in there somewhere. That's deep down in C.J. Stroud. You could pull it out of him. How can we get that out of C.J. Stroud? That's what the Texans are really saying to themselves in the mirror. GM Nick Caserio, offense coordinator Nick Caley, D'Amico Ryans, that's what they're really saying. It's in there somewhere. We got to get it out of him. We got to get 2023 C.J. Stroud back. 310-840-4910. All right, we'll get some more hot or cold in when we return. We'll get to some of your phone calls as well. We'll get you a baseball scoreboard update. We got a lot of big results coming in on this Tuesday night. I'm Pat Boyle. This is BetMGM Tonight on Westwood One Sports.
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15: We are looking good across central Ohio for the rest of this week. Overnight tonight, clearing skies, lows in the low 60s on Wednesday. A lot of sunshine at a high of 81. 83 on Thursday, dry and sunny. And more sunshine on Friday and a high of 86. That is your 97.1 The Fan weather forecast. I'm 10 Weather Impact Chief Meteorologist Chris Tomer.
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0: When the game goes live, the conversation turns up. 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
1: All right, welcome on back. BetMGM Tonight, Westwood One Sports. I'm Pat Boyle. Final couple of minutes here. Last chance to get your phone calls and your texts in. 310-840-4910. Again, that's 310-840-4910. I'm going to give you two rapid-fire topics here before we get out of here. So, really quickly, Draymond Green comes back to the Golden State Warriors. One-year deal for $27.7 million. This, I think, is Draymond's retirement tour. I don't think he wants to live in LeBron's shadow. And LeBron, the final decision, even though it's a two-year deal with the Sixers, there is a chance this could be his last season. I think it's going to be 2 years for LeBron. But I think Draymond was waiting. He was hoping LeBron was going to come to Golden State. He was going to take a big pay cut if LeBron did come to Golden State. He doesn't. Draymond says, oh, screw it. All right, I guess I'll just, give me everything you can give me. $28 million. And he's going to play with Steph Curry and Jimmy Butler and Porzingis. And we know what the fate likely is for the Golden State Warriors. And it is at best a second round exit, but it is most likely a first round exit in the playoffs, if not them being a play-in team. And I think that this is probably the last year for Draymond Green on the Warriors. And honestly, he's just better off calling it quits after that. He's got a couple of broadcasting jobs lined up. He could probably just squeeze right in with Chuck and Shaq and Kenny and Ernie. On Inside the NBA, hey, become an analyst. He could probably be a broadcasting analyst, continue his podcast. Life after the Golden State Warriors is going to be ugly for Draymond Green if he tries to play for another team. It's just not going to happen. So I think this is Draymond's retirement tour. I don't think he's officially calling it that, but I think this is it. I think this is it. And I think he knows it. 310-840-4910. And we'll talk more about this next topic tomorrow because it deserves more than just 2 minutes, but I have to mention it. So I know the World Cup is over, but there was news today. FIFA president Gianni Infantino is essentially trying to commercialize the World Cup. And that just can't happen. That's downright despicable. It's disgusting. It's greed. It's corruption in every sense of the word. So the World Cup is not FIFA's to sell. And that is what Gianni Infantino is trying to do. He said the game's global governing body, which they are creating a new entity called the FIFA Forward Enterprise. It will seek investors to fund this newly formed body that would take control of commercial and event operations, including future editions of the Men's and Women's World Cup. And they're going to try to monetize the World Cup. And I know what you're saying, well, hold on, we already pay for tickets and all this and that. Okay. FIFA is trying to raise $20 billion from a sale of equity to outside investors to have stake, have private control of the World Cup and everything that it entails. UEFA, which is the European governing body of soccer, they're already planning, they're accelerating efforts to hold an emergency meeting of its 55 member countries/associations this week, and they're going to discuss plans including a potential World Cup boycott. So I'll say this as succinctly as I can, Gianni Infantino needs to be removed as the president of FIFA. And his plans to try to monetize the World Cup, there's absolutely no room for it. All right, fun show. Thanks to everybody that worked on the show. VP Monty, thanks to Zach Kroll. Thanks to Lee in Westwood One Studios. Thanks to my co-host Brad. Thanks to Zach Kroll, Chloe Pratt, Max Sheedy. I'm Pat Boyle.
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0: clean pocket. We didn't have guys running wide open. He struggled. Now, any quarterback's going to struggle. You get knocked off your spot, et cetera, of course. But if you're going to draft a guy 1-1 overall, I want to see him be able to elevate talent. I think Indiana, in the way that they use that portal, they were one of the most talented rosters in the country last year. And they got Brother Sig. So, you know, they got a little bit of a boost, a handicap working with him. But I don't know, man. We're going to see. When we get to see is the big question now in terms of Fernando Mendoza. That training camp destination, that training camp period, is one to put under the microscope and watch. I want to hear about his progression each and every day and how it looks. And maybe they changed their mind. They changed their mind on Max Crosby. Or was it the Ravens that changed their mind? Whatever, not right. The reality of the situation is, though, when it comes to the Las Vegas Raiders in year one for Clint Kubiak, I just think it's a bad message to send to everybody in your organization when you're just gift-wrapping a job and handing it to somebody.
1: I think that's the most surprising thing.
0: Yeah,
1: he's not getting reps.
0: At all. Not going to get first-team reps.
1: He's going to be getting, like, maybe... So, like, generally speaking, right, in training camp, the backups probably get, what would you say, like 20%?
0: If there's like a 21-play period, I think the starters are probably getting the first team's probably getting 7-8. They divide it up pretty evenly if you're in a real competition.
1: But right. So you're maybe if you're a backup, maybe Fernando gets a little bit of leeway. So it's a little different because they know eventually he's the future. But like you're looking at maybe 8 plays on a 21-play kind of drill, right? And over the course of your days and then weeks, it's really not a lot. I don't understand why they wouldn't make it a competition to start.
0: What has Kirk Cousins done to deserve this job, though, is my question.
1: He's by far the better quarterback.
0: Yeah, but he didn't light the world on fire in his last destination. Like, I don't get...
1: In the final few games at Atlanta, he made them relevant.
0: With that supporting cast, though, like, what do you expect? I don't expect him to have any success offensively. I don't think it's a good enough supporting cast for him to succeed.
1: Well, I think, the goal should be to make Ashton Jeanty look really, really good.
0: Mm-hmm. Get a run game that marries up with your.
1: Like, if your option is like, hey, we want Kirk to be like Minnesota Kirk. My biggest NFL hot take in the last 5 years is that before Kirk tours Achilles, he was going to be in the MVP conversation. If you're expecting that
0: for sure
1: to be what you're getting, you're in a lot of trouble. But he can hand the ball off.
0: That's the question. You know, how good of a job do they do revamping their offensive line? You obviously went out and spent record-breaking money on the interior, bringing in Tyler Linderbaum. Allows you to move Jackson Powers Johnson to guard. Colton Miller's a good tackle. It's going to be interesting, man, in terms of the Las Vegas Raiders. I'm just baffled, though, that he's not even going to get the opportunity to start here, man. Doesn't make a whole lot of sense to me, man. Being here makes a whole lot of sense, man. Kicking it with you till 3 a.m. Eastern time right here on Westwood One Sports. Now, Youngest and Charles and O. Willingham rocking out with you. A lot more to get to. A lot of NFL talk, as I mentioned, 43 days away from night one of the NFL season. Seahawks, Patriots, a rematch of the Super Bowl. The offseason, though, we got to finish that up, and that means training camp is on the horizon. We'll be out at training camp tomorrow, myself and Denton Day, for the Washington Commanders. So if you're out there, say hello. If you're listening out there in the D.C. area, there were a bunch of massive extensions signed today. But I'll tell you which team ended extension talks with their superstar next here on Westwood One Sports Night. Football is back. 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
2: The NBA has reshaped in one summer. LeBron and Jaylen Brown are in Philly. Giannis is headed to Miami. Paul George is a Celtic. And that's just the Eastern Conference. Who will challenge the Knicks for the NBA crown? Westwood One Sports.
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0: to the preseason. And I feel like there's something there with him, man. That's kind of what I was asking you, Denton. Not has he ruined his chance, but like, do you think he's salvageable? Like, is it worth taking a flyer on him if you're an organization?
1: So I think it comes down to a fundamental issue. And it's a fundamental thing that not everyone in the NFL agrees with, which I think is interesting. Can you coach accuracy?
0: Mm.
1: If you believe the answer to that is yes, then you take a shot on him. If you believe the answer to that is no, then you do not take a shot at him. And I take this from Mike Shanahan, who has told a friend of mine, hey, if you're not accurate at the NFL level, you're never going to be accurate. I think that's a problem with Anthony Richardson.
0: That is tough. Maybe he needs to get with like Jordan Palmer, name your favorite quarterback guru. I just feel like there's too much talent there with him. The accuracy thing is an issue. I disagree with that take, though, in terms of like you can't fix accuracy, because accuracy is a byproduct of your mechanics. And if you can get the mechanics and the footwork in line, that is coachable. So in turn, I think accuracy would be coachable as well. Is it easy? Hell no. You got to rep it. And that's the problem here. He's not getting that type of opportunity, as Denton kind of alluded to, man. So we'll see what happens next when it comes to the Indianapolis Colts. But, you know, as far as their future is concerned, year number 9 for Chris Ballard here, we'll see if Daniel Jones could save the job of Chris Ballard and Shane Steichen in Indianapolis with the Colts. A lot more to get to here on Westwood One Sports tonight. With the youngest in charge, Liddell Willingham, kicking it with you as we get you up to 3 a.m. Eastern time. If you're just now locking in, man, major, major show announcement. We are taking this bad boy on the road. Our Westwood One Sports Night training camp tour, stopping by 7 different NFL camps over the span of the next 10 days. Starting tomorrow in Ashburn, Virginia, paying a visit to the Washington Commanders. We'll go to Baltimore on Thursday. We'll go to Giants camp on Friday, Steelers camp on Saturday, Eagles camp on Monday, and then Jets practice on Tuesday, all before wrapping it up next Friday, August the 7th, in Believeland, Cleveland, Ohio, the site of probably the most interesting camp competition in the NFL, Shedeur Sanders versus Deshaun Watson. Super duper excited about that. We've talked a lot about the National Football League, man. 43 days away from night one of the NFL regular season, Seahawks and Patriots in a rematch of the Super Bowl. There is a quarterback for one of those teams that I think is poised for a major, major step back coming up in 2026. I'll give you my thoughts on that. Plus, Dan Orlovsky of ESPN put his foot in his mouth once again. We'll tell you how next here on Westwood One Sports Night.
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15: We've got tranquil weather across Central Ohio for the rest of this week. Overnight tonight, clear skies and temperatures in the low 60s. On Wednesday, a lot of sunshine, dry 81. On Thursday, a lot of sunshine, around 83. And then into the middle 80s on Friday with a lot of sunshine. That is your 97.1 The Fan weather forecast. I'm 10 Weather Impact Chief Meteorologist Chris Tomer.
16: Charles and O'Willigan rocking out with you as we get you up to 3 a.m. Eastern Time. Taking you coast to coast, bringing you the latest and greatest in the world of sports. 43 days away from night one of the National Football League season. Seahawks-Patriots, a rematch of the Super Bowl to kick things off on a Wednesday. Training camp, though, right around the corner as well. We begin our training camp tour here for Westwood One Sports Night tomorrow in Washington, going out to Ashburn, Virginia to see the Commanders, and we'll take our talents to Baltimore with the Ravens. Giants camp in Greenbrier, West Virginia on Friday. Steelers camp in Latrobe, PA on Saturday. Eagles camp on Monday. Jets camp on Tuesday. And then Browns camp wrapping up the tour on Friday, August the 7th. If you see us out there, show us some love. Say what's up, man. I will reciprocate the energy. If you're just now joining the program, hot button topic that I want to get to here. Let's get right to it if you're just now joining us. Dan Orlovsky of ESPN with a flamethrower of a take that's honestly stupider and stupider. Sounds stupider and stupider every time I hear it. This is what he had to say about men getting pedicures.
6: Question.
13: I am.
6: You never get a pedicure?
13: I have never gotten a pedicure.
6: Oh, it's a delight.
13: I never will.
6: Yeah, no, it's
13: great. I am completely against pedicures for dudes.
6: What for?
13: You're a dude. You're not supposed to get pedicures.
6: Yes, you are.
13: Nah,
6: nothing wrong with being pampered.
13: No. I'm so against this. This is a thing for me.
6: You're coming with me.
13: Dudes should not be getting pedicures.
6: Who am I told is laughing at this? Jay Will? Jay Will, can we put them up to
17: feel good?
6: Jay Will?
17: Nasty feet, Dan. Just nasty feet.
13: My feet are awful. I totally agree, but I'd rather have awful feet than get pedicures.
6: Oh, come on. They scrape the terrible table.
13: You're also not the person who should be having
6: a pedicure. Yeah, are you kidding?
18: It feels fantastic.
6: I totally agree. I've got
13: my friends taking their teenage sons to get them.
6: Yeah, I think it's an excellent idea.
13: What?
6: Yes, and you should join them. And I've just got a text here from your wife who says, yes, I think, Dan, Greeny, talk him into it.
13: Trust.
16: I think Dan O... has got a bunch of weird takes non-football. He also, doesn't season his food. He doesn't use certain dips and condiments. Like, Dan O's a weird dude. Hell of a football mind, but a strange dude. But it opens up Pandora's box for me, man. 310-840-4910. Do you take issue? Do you see anything wrong with men getting manis and pedis? I'm going to take it a step further. I'm going to say a pedicure and a manicure. I know in my generation, my age group, I'm 28. I'm the bachelor of this program. I got a Facebook dating profile, and I might be on Hinge and Tinder by the weekend. So I know what it's like being in the field. Women love men with groomed hands. They also love men with groomed feet. Now, you can't wear socks on your hands, so you got to have your fingers intact. You can't be out here with dirty fingernails. You can get away with your feet looking bad. Do you see an issue, though, with a man getting a manicure or a pedicure? I'm just curious to get the country's thoughts. 310-840-4910. See where we're at on this. Let's go to Roy in Birmingham, Alabama, wanting to check in. Roy, what's going on, brother? Welcome in to Westwood One Sports Tonight. What you got for us, man?
19: How you doing today?
16: I am doing good, Roy. I appreciate you tapping in, man.
19: No problem. 6 or 7 years ago, I was diagnosed with diabetes. Mm-hmm. And going through the training, what I need to do, take the medicine, everything. But one thing the doctor did say that I got to do is take care of your feet.
16: Yep.
19: And that's a medical fact. Anybody with diabetes, you got to take care of your feet, because if you don't, something happens, you're going to be walking around, you're going to get your foot amputated or whatever. So Don Orlovsky's take about never getting your feet taken care of and everything like that, that's just stupid. It's dumb. If you're I get my feet done every 2 weeks. I think you should get it done at least once a month. But ever since I've been a diabetic, I have no problem with my feet, nothing whatsoever, no problem. So everybody should get it done, not just because I'm a diabetic, but just because it's clean and keeps your health and everything.
16: And Roy, it's a comfortability piece of it too. Now, I've gone stretches where I didn't take care of my feet properly, and I begin to feel it. You walking on it, and it's a callus, it's hard, it hurt. It don't feel good. Well, you don't take care of your feet. So I thought Orlovsky was tone deaf with that, but clearly he's moisturizing his feet properly every day. I don't know. I just think our guy, Bama Proof, Beast of Uptown DC on the X app, saying manicures and pedicures for men should be monthly. Should not be monthly, rather. It should be seasonal. Anything else is zesty. What is wrong with y'all, man? Ain't nothing wrong with getting your feet done. Who the hell wants to walk around with their feet hurting? Clearly, I don't work no hard, strenuous jobs, man. I know this is going to sound funny. I got to do a better job upkeeping and the maintenance on my feet in terms of moisturizing them. But I do know this. When I was working at Lowe's and I was working the overnight shift and we was building and rearranging the stores and the aisles, when I was wearing my steel toes, I guarantee you I was lotioning my feet then. If you work a real blue-collar job, you know damn well you can't be out here with your feet feeling like anything. Steve is in Atlanta wanting to chime in. Steve, what's up, good brother?
18: What's going on, my brother?
16: What's going on, man? How you doing?
18: Not much. I can't complain. Just checking in with you tonight on the Petty and Manny convo. So
16: what you got, man?
18: I'm just say, when I was probably your age, I'm a little older than you, like I'm 40, 41 now, right? But when I was 20s, like, I'm just saying my 20s, I used to always tell my cousin, like, man, why? What makes you go to get, you know, do that Petty and Manny thing? And that's for like a female thing. So I never got it. And then now he took me one time. I've been going ever since. So, and guess what? I'm gonna tell you this, man. Do you know how many compliments I get because of my manicure?
16: Yeah, women love like, I'm gonna be honest. The females love it.
18: Yeah, like I'm literally like, you know, even when I'm not even talking about like at a pool or a beach setting, just like at the bar. It's like, oh, you got a nice manicure. Bro. Like one girl, like. It's like literally almost like cologne as an accessory. You see what I'm saying? Like I get so many. And like the gentleman was just saying before, like even if you don't have a health condition, it's almost like a part of your grooming. You see what I'm like, you know, whether it's a shape up or a line up. So it's like, and you don't have to get it, you know, like in your case, if you haven't been, it's going to take probably honestly a month to get right or in the shape. But once you do it, once a month, all right, cool. But like I say, just. To not be doing it, that's diabolical, man. I ain't
16: feet even probably look crazy, and I'll be honest, I ain't judging nobody because look, my dog's is woofing.
18: Oh, and see, that's what you like, and what you said, man. Yeah. You'll be more comfortable in the future, like when you get in your 40s, taking them socks off. Bro, it's gonna be you're gonna be like, oh man, I'm good now.
16: Look, you know when I feel it, honestly, when I play basketball, man. Jamming the top of my damn shoe. I feel it.
18: Oh, yeah.
16: So I appreciate you as always, though, Steve. Good to hear from you, man. 310-840-4910. Is there any issue, ladies and gentlemen, with a man getting a manicure or a pedicure? Dan Orlovsky of ESPN says, hail to the now. Bobby is in Chicago. Bobby, what's going on, man?
20: How you doing?
16: Doing good, Bobby.
20: You know what, guys?
16: Bobby, I'm sorry, what? Oh, you're echoing, that's all. I couldn't hear you.
20: I'm sorry. So anyway, I love pedicures. I used to get manicures and pedicures when I worked downtown, but now I don't, and I'm hard on my feet with work. I walk a lot.
16: Okay.
20: But I get pedicures, and I even went as far as, like, if, depending on what time of year it is, 4th of July, I'll get my nails painted red, white, and blue. I don't give a darn. You know, it is what it is. Real men wear pink.
16: Oh, okay, Slim. Hey, look, to each his own, brother. We an equal opportunity program. You know, what's
20: there you go.
16: 310-840-4910. This is where I draw my line in the sand. I ain't Caleb Williams now.
21: I'm about to say, you're not cosplaying as your goat?
16: No, I'm not. And look, I don't got a problem with it. Each his own, which is not my thing. 310-840-4910. Remember, and we're getting ready to introduce our LA audience, getting ready to tap in here as we ease our way into the 1 o'clock hour on the East Coast. Y'all was on my ass last night. Oh, Linnell, you're being rude. The Kyle Shanahan, you're being disrespectful. He's not hiding nothing, you big fat meanie. Guess who's going to get the last laugh on Kyle Shanahan? 310-840-4910 is the number. A lot to chew on as we're halfway through this bad boy as we get you up to 3 a.m. Two things to chew on the phones. One thing, rather, to chew on the phones. Dan Orlovsky of ESPN says, hell no to men getting manicures and pedicures. Give us your thoughts at 310-840-4910. We'll take your calls on that, plus we'll give you the latest in the Kyle Shanahan saga. If you didn't hear us last night, first of all, where the hell were you at? Kyle Shanahan got into a car accident, and the 49ers took 11 days to release a statement and let the public know about it. They also asked ESPN and several other outlets not to report on what happened to Kyle Shanahan. We took a bunch of your calls last night and got to the bottom of it, man. I thought it was shady behavior by the 49ers and the beat reporters and ESPN for that matter to keep this all under wraps. I thought, man, where there's smoke, there's fire. You're only not reporting something if you did something wrong. What did Kyle Shanahan do wrong? We'll tell you next on Westwood One Sports Night.
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0: have as much pressure or limit the amount of pressure you have on that guy from the start. Now, you know, if you have a young quarterback, I'm not necessarily in favor of running him out there right away either. So, you know, another quality player that can play the quarterback position if you have a young quarterback, and obviously a great offensive line, a run game, all the things that can, like, limit his chances to really get killed, and a great defense too, because if he doesn't feel like he's got to go out there and score 35 points every week, I think that's helpful.
1: I don't know, man. I don't know. I get it. Sounds good. On its surface, sounds great. Does it actually play out this way is the question. Will this actually play out this way? I don't believe that it will. Their plan is to sit Fernando for the entirety of the 26 campaign. Based off of the track record of the starter, talking about our cutting Kurt, he's not going to start all 17. No chance. I got to go back and look here as I pull up Kirk Cousins' career game log. Kirk Cousins had to start the full season since 2022, guys. So Fernando is going to play. But I'm also baffled by is how steadfast and confident Clint Kubiak was in saying Kirk's earned this. He could play. Last year in Atlanta, Kirk Cousins completed a tick over 60% of his passes, 10 touchdowns, 5 picks. The year prior, 18 touchdowns to 16 interceptions and 14 starts. Kirk Cousins hadn't looked like himself the last 2 years. So I don't know what it's going to look like this year in Vegas, but like I said, if you're going to suck, why not suck and develop your quarterback in the process? I don't know. What do I know? I'm just a radio host. 310-840-4910 is the number. I wanted your calls on National Chicken Wing Day. Ladies and gentlemen, what's your favorite chicken wing flavor? Are you a lemon pepper brother? Are you a sweet Asian chili type of person? Honey barbecue? Old Bay? What's your flavor? 310-840-4910 is the number. A lot more to get to in the final, 40 minutes or so of the program. When we come back on the other side, we'll bring you an installment of one of our staples here on Westwood One Sports Night. We call it Weird But True. What's next?
2: The NBA has reshaped in one summer. LeBron and Jaylen Brown are in Philly. Giannis is headed to Miami. Paul George is a Celtic. And that's just the Eastern Conference. Who will challenge the Knicks for the NBA crown? Westwood One Sports.
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0: Washington Commanders. We'll go to Baltimore on Thursday. We'll go to Giants camp on Friday. Steelers camp on Saturday. Eagles camp on Monday. And then Jets practice on Tuesday, all before wrapping it up next Friday, August the 7th, in Believeland, Cleveland, Ohio, the site of probably the most interesting camp competition in the NFL, Shedeur Sanders versus Deshaun Watson. Super duper excited about that. We've talked a lot about the National Football League, man. 43 days away from night one of the NFL regular season, Seahawks and Patriots in a rematch of the Super Bowl. There is a quarterback for one of those teams that I think is poised for a major, major step back coming up in 2026. I'll give you my thoughts on that. Plus, Dan Orlovsky of ESPN put his foot in his mouth once again. We'll tell you how next here on Westwood One Sports Night.
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0: Okay, I got
1: 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Ultrasound guided injections.
0: Okay.
1: But no surgery. No surgery.
0: That's a hell of a perspective, like, man. You're speaking from the heart, man.
1: All that stuff.
0: You just don't want people's feet stinking. I get it. I appreciate you as always.
1: Treat people with respect. Thank you.
0: Treat people with some respect. A short and sweet message, man, that I can get behind. 310-840-4910. We're going to take our talent to the world of college football coming up here momentarily. But first, Oliver, not popular, out in Texas. What's going on, Oliver?
2: Yes, I'm in Texas, and I'm 81 years old.
0: 81 years young, brother.
2: Well, 80, I'm seasoned. I'm 81 years young, yes. But it is mandatory for men to keep their feet clean. It's just it's a mandatory thing. And it did start in biblical times. They cleaned the feet first thing they did. And not cleaning your feet is very dumb. Like, if you do have
0: it's trifling, Oliver. And I appreciate it. We'll let you go because your signal's a little bad. Let's wrap it up with this. We're done with the feet talk, I promise. Johnny's in Virginia. It's crazy how the DMV is wrapping up the feet talk. What up, Johnny?
3: Hey, man, thank you for taking my call. First off, I got to say, I have never got my foot done, but, dude, do I want my feet done so bad? I can't even tell
0: I'm the same way, bro. I've never had a secret fantasy that I got.
3: I'm actually, dude, like, I'm working right now. I'm on my freaking break, dude. I would love to get my feet done, like, probably tomorrow, you know?
0: Where are you working at, man?
3: I will say, I work in Manassas. I work overnight. I work at a semiconductor company.
0: Okay.
3: You can probably figure it out if you do your research. Dude, you know, I get paid really good. So, but I got to say, I love you guys overnight. I love the show. But man, look, hold on. I got a couple of things to say.
0: Yes,
3: all right, if you give me a quick second, I'll get them off as fast as I can. Look, I would love to get my feet done. You know, I'm probably going with my wife next time, and I'll go full coat, heavy end. Dude, I love the show. I love you. Screw that one guy who was talking to you about Kyle Shanahan. You used to do B, right? Like, I'm not mistaken for the Commanders.
0: Let me
3: ask you a serious question.
0: Yeah.
3: What, like, if you got this story and it was like Ron Rivera or even Dan Quinn, like, and they're like, hey, man, like, could you, like, not report it? Like, what would be have to be the reason for it?
0: Can I be honest?
3: It's something bad, like the text messaging,
0: I appreciate it.
3: You know what I mean? Like,
0: didn't we? I wanted to ask you this question, like, honestly, off air. Like,
4: hey, let's do it on air.
0: Let's do it on air. Like, if I'm being honest, knowing the full story and the full scope of what happened, I probably would have just said, screw it. Nothing bad happened. Like, nothing bad was reported. He got into an accident. What's wrong with reporting that if you find it out? If your job is a beat reporter to report news, why the hell would you not report the news?
4: Especially with this, knowing that.
0: Yeah, it's not a big deal.
4: He was at fault. But he was at fault because he made a human mistake. It's dangerous, obviously. You know, you're happy that everyone's okay. But when they hit it, it felt like it was way more nefarious. You don't hide a small mistake.
0: True.
4: Like, if you drop a glass, you're like, hey, man, I dropped a glass. I got to clean this up, right? It's a small mistake is a small mistake. It was the fact that they hit it that really blew this thing up totally out of proportion.
0: Yeah. Bad optics all the way around. This entire situation, like Denton said, though, real talk. I know we had fun with it, but despite which I think, I'm just happy everybody's okay. You know, so prayers out to everybody involved in it. 49ers, stop hiding stuff. 310-840-4910. What's the best conference in college football? Tony Petitti popping it on behalf of the Big Ten. We'll let you hear from him coming up. 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

0: I don't know, 40 minutes or so of the program. When we come back on the other side, we'll bring you an installment of one of our staples here on Westwood One Sports Night. We call it Weird But True. What's next?
1: The NBA has reshaped in one summer. LeBron and Jaylen Brown are in Philly. Giannis is headed to Miami. Paul George is a Celtic. And that's just the Eastern Conference. Who will challenge the Knicks for the NBA crown? Westwood One Sports.
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0: Willingham, rocking out with you. Final half hour left to go in the program. 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We'll go down to West Virginia to the Greenbrier on Friday to visit John Harbaugh and the Giants. We'll visit Latrobe, Pennsylvania on Saturday to look at the new-look Steelers. Take a break on Sunday, and then Monday we're in the City of Brotherly Love looking at the Eagles. Tuesday we'll make a trip to Jets camp. We'll take a little break, and then we wrap things up August the 7th in Cleveland, taking a look at the most hotly contested competition in all of training camp, in my opinion, the quarterback competition for the Cleveland Browns. 310-840-4910 is the number. Two things you can chime in on. One, it's National Wing Day. What's your go-to wing flavor? Lemon pepper, honey barbecue, Asian zing, sweet Asian chili, Korean barbecue, garlic palm. What's your number one wing flavor in honor of National Wing Day? And then we were talking about the Raiders and their quarterback position and how they're handling Fernando Mendoza. Do you agree with them naming Cousins the starter for the entirety of the year? Your reaction to him not even being able to compete for the starting quarterback job. Danny wanting to chime in. Danny, what's going on?
1: Yeah, how you doing? No, I don't agree with that whatsoever. Why wouldn't they let him compete for the job first? Mendoza, you know what I mean?
0: I think it's silly. I don't know. I think it sends a bad message to the rest of your organization in year
1: one. Yeah, second, the best wing seasoning is something called beer can chicken.
0: What?
1: Seasoning.
0: Beer can?
1: I'm up here in the Northeast.
0: Where specifically are you at in the Northeast? Give me your city, brother.
1: By the Hall of Fame. By the Basketball Hall of Fame.
0: Okay.
1: Springfield.
0: Got you.
1: Yeah, so it's okay. Beer can chicken.
0: Beer can season. Chicken. Now, yeah, can you comp it for us? Can you give us like something that tastes similar to it? Because I can't put my finger on it. Beer can? That sounds terrible.
1: I would mail some to you, but all mine are open.
0: Oof. Okay.
1: Well, chicken rub. It's
0: a rub. So it's like a dry rub is what you're saying.
1: Yeah. So it's
0: beer can
1: chicken. It's a place called Big Y.
0: To each its own, brother. I'm probably not going to ever indulge in any big.
1: Well, I've had them all. I've had the garlic parmesan is good.
0: I'm a lemon pepper man myself, but I'll be honest with you, and I appreciate the call. I think my number one go-to wing flavor is either sweet Asian zing or like Korean chili barbecue or something like that. I love Korean wing and Chinese wing flavors and Asian wing flavors. They're awesome. 310-840-4910 is the number. Let's go to Alex in San Diego. What's going on, Alex?
2: Hey, man. So, first of all, I'd like to respectfully agree with you that the best flavor for wings, or at least for me personally, would definitely be lemon pepper.
0: Okay.
2: I heard you mention that. And I also would say they are the best, and believe the hype, if you go to Magic City in Atlanta, they're very, very good there. It is not a joke. Second point is I really have to respectfully, completely disagree with you as a Raider fan. I definitely am very psyched for how they're treating Mendoza. I do not care if it's not a real competition. I do not want to mess this kid up. This is exactly who the Raiders have been waiting for. It feels like a gift from God that we were granted the first overall pick. And that's actually the point I very highly disagree with you.
0: Yeah.
2: There is absolutely no way we should have picked anyone else but Mendoza. That's exactly the kind of quarterback you want to have in your building. A grinder, just somebody who he's the one. He's the chosen one. So that's all I'll say about that.
0: I appreciate it as always, Alex. I mean, from a personality and character standpoint, yeah, I don't think it gets much better than Fernando. He won't fail because of a lack of effort. I just don't think he's that good. And when I say that, I got to be more specific, obviously. I don't believe he is a difference maker. I don't believe he's a guy that'll ever be, you know, highest paid at his position. I don't think he's a guy that's going to elevate others around him and make people better. That's just not the type of quarterback that I ultimately think he is. 310-840-4910. Rayshon out in the ATL. What's going on, brother? Welcome in.
3: Man, how you doing this morning?
0: Doing good, man.
3: I gotta say the best wing is Atomic from Wingstop. Gotta Atomic? Say the best. I gotta say Atomic. But I tried some Old Bay wings and I can't find them no more. And them things was delicious, man.
0: Wingstop can't lie about that.
3: Nah, they don't got it, man. They don't got Old Bay wings.
0: You know what's even better than And I'm in Maryland, so you know we love Old Bay out here, right?
3: Okay.
0: You know what's better than Old Bay? Honey Old Which Bay, one? Brother. Good gracious. Honey Old Bay?
3: Those.
0: You think about the tanginess and the spice that you get from Old Bay, and then you throw a little sweet in it to contrast it? Hot damn.
3: And I want to say, I want to give an opinion about this this Raiders thing. I'm a big University of Miami fan, so I only watched him play one time. And I don't know, man. He gives me a little less than your quarterback out of Jacksonville, Lawrence, man. They came out with that hype.
0: He'd be lucky if he could turn into Trevor. Trevor's the proof that was promised.
3: I don't even think. I just don't see nothing in him. And if a Kirk Cousin to just beat you out without them fighting over that position.
0: Well, here's the thing. He didn't, to his credit, he didn't get beat out. They're not even letting him compete for the job. That's what I don't necessarily understand.
3: Yeah, that's something's not right about that, man. Something's not right. But thank you, man, for taking my call.
0: Yes, sir. Appreciate you as always, man. 310-840-4910 is the number here on Westwood One Sports Night. Sam is in Baltimore wanting to check in from the Charm City. What's up, Sam?
4: What's going on, man? Lemon pepper with the wet. Lemon pepper.
0: Wet lemon pepper. Ooh, okay.
4: That's the best, man. That's got to be, anytime you can get anybody to do that, that's the best one. Just give you a little side project there. Okay. Talking from Baltimore, I think Lamar's locked in, dude. I'm hoping our defense get locked in the same way that he is every year. I mean, I think it's atrocious that Josh Allen gets that MVP over him.
0: Man, you speaking, you preaching to the choir, brother. I agree with you.
4: That's atrocious that he gets that over him. I mean, that's a charity vote if I've ever seen one. And I'm ready, dude. I'm so ready as a Ravens fan. And I think Lamar's ready too. I think he wants it, and I think anybody who doubted him throughout every part of the contract negotiations, where everybody's making fun of him for having his mom and his agent is eating crow. And I think that he's ready and I'm ready. So shout out Baltimore, shout out the Ravens.
0: It's probably the most important year for the Ravens, maybe in the history of this franchise, man, in terms of like having major leadership change at the head coach spot. I'm there on Thursday, so I'll get to be boots on the ground and see what it looks like myself. But the fact, the rave reviews that Declan Doyle, the offensive coordinator, has gotten out of Baltimore, going to blend that Ben Johnson scheme and get the traditional running game on track for Baltimore. I'm eager to see what the Ravens can be. But like I said earlier in the show, I'll say this too before we let you go, brother. I said this earlier in the show. I'm not trying to be overly critical. I'm not trying to be unfair. It's just a reality. The Ravens are a team where I don't give a damn what happens during the regular season. Talk to me in the playoffs. They have to get over the hump. Lamar Jackson's got the second worst record ever in the division, or further.
4: I think they're all in agreement. I think they all agree with you. I think Lamar's set up. I think they're all set up with winning and then losing. So I agree. Thank you, brother. Thank you for taking my call.
0: Yes, indeed, man. Appreciate you chiming in. 310-840-4910. The number here on Westwood One Sports Night, the People Show. 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Just search Westwood One Sports Night. You will get exclusive training camp content coming up all throughout the course of camp as we begin our training camp tour here on Westwood One Sports Night. 7 cities over the course of about 10 to 12 days. Cleveland, New York, Philly, Pittsburgh, Baltimore, Washington. Just to name a few, man. 310-840-4910. It's National Wing Day, if you're just now joining us. What is your go-to wing flavor? And then if you want to show some love to a chain that you like or a mom and pop that you like, we welcome that as well here on Westwood One Sports Night. And then our actual sports topic on the phone, guys. Fernando Mendoza, number one overall pick, Heisman Trophy winner out of the University of Indiana. Clint Kubiak saying, hell no, he won't be the starter for the Las Vegas Raiders. It will be Kirk Cousins. Do you agree with the decision to not even let Mendoza compete for the starting job? They're redshirting him after drafting him 1-1 overall. Why? 310-840-4910. Corey is in Baltimore wanting to check in. Corey, what's going on? Good morning.
5: Good morning, bro. How you feeling, brother?
0: Doing good, man. Doing good. Ready for some football, man.
5: My go-to flavor is honey garlic pepper, bro.
0: Honey garlic pepper. Okay.
5: Honey garlic. All right. Now, let me address that young man that just called in talking about Mendoza is the chosen one. So you trying to tell me out of one season that he had in Indiana, he's the chosen one, and out of all the 3 years from that previous college that he was at, that man's name wasn't spoke upon. If he was the chosen one, he'd have been chosen from as a freshman leading all the way up until Indiana. It's something there that Clint Kubiak says, you know what? I'm not a fan of starting this rookie. I'm going to ease him in. Because something's telling me, like, I really don't think he's all that up to par. You know what I'm saying? When you transfer from college to the pros, I've never been a fan myself of throwing them young men in there and throwing them to the wolves like that. Every rookie should come in and sit behind somebody.
0: I think the quarterback position is different. If you've ever been out to, like, training camp, man, the way that they treat the quarterback in practice, how the hell do you know what you got unless you play him in the game? Because practice is so hard to replicate what you get on game day because you can't touch him.
5: See, you gotta blame that on the NFL and the collective bargaining. You gotta blame that on them. Because back in the day, you had 2 and 3 days, and they was going ham at each other.
0: Right.
5: You know what I'm saying? That's why I love the NFL back in the day. That's why. I don't like the NFL. I don't like the NBA. I'm all college, bro.
0: Corey Muzzaroga on the wrong side of the bed or heard our Colts segment
5: baby,
0: earlier. You must have heard our Colts segment earlier. And we was on your Colts ass earlier. And you know what I'm going to say, Corey. Chris Ballard and Steichen to be hitching your wagon to Daniel Jones and a guy to have it year is malpractice, brother. I tell you every time.
5: Let me tell you something about that balloon head person, man. I've never been a fan of how he drafted. You know what I'm saying? I've never been a fan. It seems like they hit and miss. You know what I'm saying?
0: I feel like they've hit everywhere but quarterback, Corey. They've drafted some good pieces now. I just think it's quarterback. Ever since Luck, you know, did the surprise retirement, I've been looking for a quarterback ever since.
5: Dude, let me tell you something. I ain't got nothing else to say about that. The only thing is I'm going to sit there and say I'm hanging my head in shame because I'm solely disgusted with how Miss Ursay Gordon handled the situation, man. Chris Ballard and Shane Steichen ain't done nothing.
0: Did you hear what he said today? Did you hear what he said today, Corey?
5: Nope.
0: He said the reason I don't have a contract extension is because I told him I don't want one because I got to win. No.
5: Who said that?
0: Chris Ballard came out of his mouth. I'm gonna play it. We'll play it for you. I appreciate the call. Can we do that for Corey? Because I do want to get back on the call.
5: You have me cussing instructor myself, man. You have me cussing instructor myself, bro.
0: I couldn't believe it. It was probably the most groundbreaking audio we had here tonight. Chris Ballard, the general manager of the Indianapolis Colts, who is going into what? Year number 10 on the job, 70-78-1, two playoff appearances, a 1-2 record, zero NFC South titles. He's going into a contract year, but according to him, it was his choice.
6: No. No. I wouldn't do one.
7: Why not?
6: I'm in the last year of my deal. We need to win. We need to win.
0: He's lying ass. Yeah, I didn't do a contract extension because we got to win. I didn't think we needed one. If you're a Colts fan, I'm eager to know all year long. We want to hear from you all because that is going to be a team to follow, ladies and gentlemen, throughout the course of the 2026 regular season. Larry is in Ohio wanting to tap in. What's going on, Larry?
7: What's up? What's up, my brother from a
0: different place? What's up, brother? What's going on, man? How you doing?
7: Hey, I'm old school. I like honey barbecue and ranch. Knock that out of the way. Mendoza, I'm a huge Buckeye fan. I think he was lightning in the bottle. And you're like the other caller said, you know, mm-hmm. He's not the chosen one. Like I said, lightning in the bottle. I think Nettie's a really, really good coach.
0: For sure.
7: Okay? And I'm a Browns fan.
0: I'm bullish on your Browns, baby. You know I'm bullish on your Browns now.
7: I know you are, but here's the deal, okay? Now Denzel was an All-American in Ohio State. I've got the Browns jersey. I was a big fan when he got drafted. But he don't deserve two more years of $62 million. He hasn't played a whole season since he's
0: been got the
7: there.
0: Concussion issue. I know. He's got the concussion problem. But here's the thing. He's loyal.
7: Yes, sir.
0: He stayed around. He's been through the ringer with you guys. I agree, though. It was a little bit of a risk, for sure. But he can still play when he's healthy now. I appreciate the call, man. When he's healthy, for sure.
7: When he's healthy, one of the best.
0: When he's healthy, he can go. 310-840-4910. Brian calling from out of New Hampshire. Wanting to chime in. What's going on, B? Brian.
8: Hey, just want to touch on Fernando Mendoza.
0: Yes, sir. What you got for us, man?
8: Previous caller. So they've talked forever about how the NFL has a quarterback development problem.
0: Mm-hmm. Tom Brady's been at the forefront.
8: Usually, when these first-round draft picks get pushed into service too early, right? I'm not saying he has a ton of credit there, but Tom Brady being in the upper offices, guy was a seventh-round quarterback in Michigan, yep. Back up in New England, like. He understands that. Like, so Kirk Cousins starting week one is the best thing that can happen. Let it happen. Let him learn. Let him develop. And then eventually, let him take over. And he can have a successful NFL career.
0: My question is how
8: and
0: long does it
8: that's
0: take,
8: all I
0: man.
8: Have to say about Fernando Mendoza. Also, Honey Sriracha Ranch.
0: Honey Sriracha Ranch. There we go. 310-840-4910. Chance is in Alabama. Wrapping us up here on the phones. Chance, what's going on?
9: What's up, man? I got no problem with him not starting right away, especially when you got a vet like Mendoza. If Cousins starts...
0: You guys keep saying a vet like Cousins. Cousins was through for 10 picks, 10 touchdowns and 5 picks last year, and 18 and 16 the year prior. What is everyone's love affair with Kirk Cousins?
9: There's no love affair. If he gets in there and he stinks and they're 0-2, put the rookie in. I'm just saying, at the very beginning... Mm-hmm. You know, let Kirk get in. I'm not saying you have to ride with him all year, and I think that's just coach speaks. I think if Cousins, you know, messes the bed up, you know, he'll put the rookie in. And, you know, Allen didn't start right away. Mahomes didn't start right away. A lot, mm-hmm. of good quarterbacks didn't start right away. But I think it's coach speak. I think that there's nothing wrong with this kid sitting and watching and learning a little bit. It ain't going to kill him. It's good for him. And it's not like the Raiders are loaded.
0: Well, and that's the bigger picture issue. My question is like, well, if you know you're going to be bad with Cousins, and you know you're going to be bad with Mendoza, why not get Mendoza the on the job training? That's been my whole point with it. Because you're gonna be bad either way, Chance. That's how I look at it. But I don't know, brother. I appreciate. Hey, real quick before we let you go, your goat wing flavor in lieu of
9: so, you know, I'm a
0: wing down.
9: I'm a Buffalo. So you know I'm a Buffalo Bills guy. I grew up a little bit in Western New York, man. So. Yeah. Give me medium wings, Frank's Red Hot sauce, and this is the most important part. You have to use blue cheese. Ranch is lame. It has to be good blue cheese dressing to dip it in.
0: There we go. Appreciate you, man. Wow. Denton Day, I think I may have just come up with it. Blue cheese or ranch? And what's your favorite wing spot? That may be the pop quiz question tomorrow.
10: Is it bad that I don't like either?
0: Blue cheese or ranch? What are you dipping your wings in? Nothing?
10: Yeah, raw dog them. That's what the sauce is for.
0: Okay.
10: If it's a good sauce, it doesn't need another sauce.
0: So do you... Now, when you go salad, would you go vinaigrette or what?
10: Yeah, vinaigrette.
0: So you're just not... You just don't like ranch or blue cheese, period.
10: I've had blue cheese before on a hot wing. It was fine. But it was like... It was bougie. And I'm like, I'm never going to do this again.
0: What was it like? The blue cheese that had the real chunks in it? That's nasty. I hate that.
10: And they, it was this was fancier than it was like a it was a super fancy restaurant that I had no business being in. And I was like, oh, this is great. I'm never going to do this again, but this is great.
0: But this is awesome. I love it for the time being. Man, oh, man. 310-840-4910. We had to take a break so we can end this bad boy on time. Denton Day, how are we putting the show to bed tonight?
10: Pocket chasing next.
0: Wow.
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22: From the Logan AC and Heat Services Weather Center.
23: We have a great start to the day as far as the weather is concerned, and that'll last throughout your Wednesday. Mostly sunny skies, highs around 81 this afternoon, comfortable humidity levels, and a north breeze from time to time this afternoon. For tomorrow, mainly sunny skies and highs in the lower 80s. For The Fan, I'm 10 Weather Impact meteorologist Justin Gertz.
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0: For one final time this morning, here is Linnell Willingham, youngest in charge. Rocking out with you one final segment. Linnell Russell on Sports Night. Appreciate you all being here, man. I said it at the start of the show. It was a calm before the storm. The energy that you got tonight is probably the most energy I'm going to have for like the next week and a half. As the marathon that is NFL training camp gets underway. And that's just the reality of it, man. How much sleep are we getting tonight, Denton Day? I think you're going to get more sleep than me, inevitably. Who knows?
10: I mean, probably. But it's not exactly like we're stacking a ton of sleep. You know what I mean? Like, we'll put the show to bed, but I ain't getting a lot of bedtime.
0: Pretty much. Nap season during camp becomes just paramount. I'm having an issue. My water looks cloudy as hell. I can't get over this. But, no, naps are going to be paramount. So for me to get to Commander's practice at the start of practice, I would have to leave at about 6:54 a.m. Eastern time. That would put me there at 8:15. Practice starts at 8:30.
10: Gosh, so if I far.
0: Yeah, so if I get there at 8:30, I'll probably get to sleep until 7:15, which if I can get to bed by 4, which is unrealistic, honestly. An hour? I don't think I'm going down in an hour. I probably will, though, throw on the Unreal. I can't even throw on Unreal. I've watched it. By the way, I'm not throwing on Monday Night Raw. What a terrible-ass episode of Raw last night. I mean, just god-awful.
10: That's your boys.
0: Yeah, and I was dreading even wanting to talk about it because then you get to rub it in my face about how I like the less...
10: The Fed.
0: Yeah, I like the lesser of the two promotions that matter right now. I like the... I don't know what I liked, if I'm being honest. I even thought the Obafemi Brock thing was... Blame too, like it just wasn't good, man. I do love Solo Sikoa and how they're letting him be like a baby face. Yeah, I love that. There's something. Shoot, I just spilled water on my floor. There's something in my cup, dog. This is why.
10: Hey, it's ice.
0: I'm driving a Wawa, bro. I can't.
10: You and I are such different people because you're like, there's no way I'm gonna get to bed in an hour, and I'm gonna be in bed like 4 minutes after the show is over.
0: Normally, like, full transparency to pull the curtain back. We powwow, me, Oliver Popular, and Denton after the show. We just sit here and chop it up. I guarantee
10: there will be none of that today.
0: There will be no chopping it up tonight. Oliver, it's just not happening. Oliver's going to go get his Gatorade Zero. I already know he's geeked up for the end of the show.
10: Go get he's some hydration. Like, I need you guys out of here. Get out.
0: Oh. Ha ha. Good job, pal. That's the imaging for putting it to bed. We had about roughly 30 seconds left. I appreciate everybody being here. Awesome show per usual. Subscribe to us on YouTube, Westwood One Sports Night. We got exclusive training camp content coming your way. Myself and Denton Day, boots on the ground in Ashburn for Commanders practice tomorrow. I'll keep the show on the road going to Baltimore, West Virginia to see the Giants, Pittsburgh to see the Steelers, Philly to see the Eagles, Cleveland to see the Browns, all within the span of the next 10 days, man. Appreciate Denton. Appreciate Oliver Popular. Thank you for your calls. Drake Toll, what up, dog?
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40: Good morning, I'm Dylan Gonzalez. Big Ten Media Days kicked off from Chicago yesterday. Commissioner Tony Petitti took the podium first and defended the depth of his conference.
41: You cannot send your top teams out into the CFP unless they play and have them be successful, which we have been very successful, if they're not going through a gauntlet in the regular season.
40: Ryan Day, Jeremiah Smith, Julian Sain, and Jalen McClain will represent the Buckeyes in Chicago this afternoon. The Guardians and Reds played two yesterday and split the doubleheader. First pitch for the series finale is tonight at 7:10 and will determine who gets the Ohio Cup. 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Warmer weather, more time outside. Summer gives weight loss a head start. Awaken 180 gives you the plan to make it happen. The official weight loss program of summer. Breaking sports news when it happens right here on The Fan, Ohio sports destination.
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9: Are you serious?
6: And you. Wake up.
10: For what?
6: It's time for T-Bone and Tyvis.
11: Welcome in. Happy Wednesday to you. Good morning, go to hell. I'm T-Bone. He's Tyvis. Hello, Tyvis.
2: Wagwan, you're blessed?
11: You're blessed. Yes. See?
2: This is unbelievable.
11: Affirmative.
2: This is affirmative.
11: Domi Arigato, Mr. Roboto. Is that? No?
2: No.
11: That's not
2: that's,
11: it
2: either. That's
11: I'm
2: wrong.
11: Sorry, I'm still working on it.
2: You know, T-Bone, so, you know, Monday, I've got to talk about this yesterday. So, Monday, after the show, I had to go and get M-sculpted.
11: Oh.
2: That's when I lay down at Caps and I do the, they put the little ab machine on me and I, it felt like I did 20,000 crunches.
11: Oh, but you laid down.
2: Yeah, you lay down for 30 minutes.
11: And it stimulates your muscles.
2: Yeah, and it tightens, it tightens up. It don't tickle now. I ain't going to tell you.
12: Given, not earned.
2: What's wrong with you, man? I tried to invite Dylan out to the event last year, but he stiffed me on it.
11: Yeah.
2: So he could
12: be a good father.
2: Who does that?
12: Yeah, I don't know.
2: Who does that? I work all the time. Anyways, but I went and did it because I'm in the maintenance phase where I do it like every few months. And man, I got off that table and I looked at my abs and I said, oh, I'm getting chiseled again.
11: Like, oh, is it?
2: Yeah, like it's like really kind of like toning me out and defining. Now, granted, I got to continue to do abs. It ain't something that I'm just going to do and then that's it. Like you got to continue to still do abs, but it jump starts the ab for you.
11: Far be it for me to question the brilliance of our wonderful advertisers here on The Fan, but I do have this question about just you specifically saying you're getting toned.
2: Chiseled.
11: Doesn't that happen when you, I mean, again, look at me like I know. But what I've always heard is that, like, from the fitness influencer community is, like, you can put on all the muscle you want, but, like, it's your diet. Why do the bodybuilders, when they go to the Arnold, they're like, oh, I have only eaten, like, two grains of rice and, like, an ounce of chicken for the last 8 months. That's all I've been eating. I finally got my veins popping.
2: You know the phrase that they say, you can't out-train a bad diet?
11: Right.
2: I'm trying to prove it wrong.
11: Oh, I
12: for you. I'm rooting for you, Tyvis.
11: You're an innovator.
2: I'm on a mission.
11: You're an innovator,
2: to
11: Tyvis.
2: Prove
11: That's
2: it
11: good.
2: Wrong.
11: Hey, by the way, ditto. And you can see how my results have been. I've really been working to try to out-train.
2: Just work harder. That's all.
11: Yeah, work harder. That's fine.
2: You
11: maybe
2: drink a milkshake, that means you got to go to work out twice that day.
11: That's exactly right. Sounds good to me. I totally agree with that. So lots to get to today. It is an Ask Tyvis Anything Wednesday. So you can do a few things. You can tweet the show at Bone and Tyvis 971. You can hop in the YouTube chat. Go to YouTube, 971 The Fan, T-Bone and Tyvis, and then you can put your questions in there. Or you could call us on our brand new voicemail line, 614-460-8010, 460-8010, 614 area code, obviously. Put that in your phone anyway.
2: If
11: you've got a question for Tyvis, you can put it in there. We can play that on the show.
2: Who is that going to beat me in a fort? Is it Snagglepuss?
11: I think that's who it was that said that yesterday on the voicemail line.
12: We already got a voicemail for Ask Tyvis.
2: Do we?
12: Yes.
11: Well, do we want to? Oh, okay. We'll just save it for then. I thought you were like, and here it is. Okay. Gotcha.
12: 7:30.
11: You can check that out. 7:45, the voice of the Cleveland Browns, Andrew Siciliano, will join us via phone.
2: Andrew.
11: We will talk about the Browns, and I will ask him, give me hope. Help me, because this guy next to me, Mr. Optimist, has said, yeah, Browns could go 8-9.
2: What you think he gonna say?
11: Well, I don't know, but he's the voice of the Browns. I'm asking him to give me the, like, team perspective. Like, what's the upside? What's the best case scenario? What do you see? And we'll see what he says. Also, Austin Ward will join us. You know Austin Ward covers the Buckeyes, of course.
2: Never heard of him.
11: Here on The Fan.
2: Never heard of him.
11: He'll be at Big Ten Media Days. He is at Big Ten Media Days. Ryan Day, I believe, speaks this afternoon. He does speak today. I'm just not sure on the time.
12: I believe 12:15 is the scheduled time.
2: He must be flying out. I just seen Ryan Day last night.
11: Oh? Oh, you were doing a mentorship thing, right?
1: Yeah, they started helping out at the mentorship program. So it was a bunch of Buckeye legends to help the freshmen. So everybody's assigned one. And
11: I think we just say freshmen.
1: What'd I say?
11: Freshmen's?
1: Freshmen.
12: That freshmen. Sounds better to yeah. me. So just keep saying
1: did
12: that.
1: Did I say freshmen's?
11: Let's say freshmen's.
1: Freshmen's.
11: The freshmen's and the sophomores.
1: The freshmen. No.
11: The sophomores's and the juniors's and the senior says.
1: This is like.
11: Let's go with that.
1: This is like. This
11: we
1: is,
11: add an you know ES syllable for is? Every year you're there.
1: No, this is Timmy's fault because why? He always puts an S on everything.
11: No, I thought he makes fun of people who do that, like with Hilliard's.
1: Kroger's.
11: Or Kroger's and Myers. Walmart's and all yeah. that stuff. Yeah, that's right.
1: That was a thing that we did. So, like, I always do it to, like, make fun of him.
11: Yeah. Well, I mean, I don't know about
3: this.
11: I was
3: going to let her take a third finger after she originally said she only wanted two.
1: The fact that that is out of context.
11: It's not out of context. It's perfectly, I don't know what context it is. It's in perfect context of him talking about chicken tenders. We know it in, some people call those fingers. That's what he's talking about. There's no other context you need for that. That's the only, what other context could there be, Tyvis? Explain it to me.
1: Well,
12: don't explain.
1: You know, there's kids that's probably on yeah. their, well, bunch nah, of, ain't boy, no school going on.
11: Bunch yet. Of kids getting up at 6 a.m. going like, I got to listen to two idiots.
12: Yes.
11: And Dylan. Three idiots talking about sports. Yeah, that's,
12: you know, they're all about the dual screens. So they're oh, yeah. they got us on the YouTube and then they're playing Fortnite or something on their other screen.
11: By the way, speaking of perfectly in context, and Dylan, I forgot to ask you before the show if this is somewhere. Do we have Bo Bishop yesterday?
12: Oh my gosh. Yes.
11: Because we were listening in the office as we were getting ready. You know, we get done with the show and obviously we still listen to Bishop and Friends every day. Bo was taking questions from the YouTube chat and
1: poor Bo, man.
11: He was just, you know, reading a question that he got. It was about the Ohio State jersey sponsorship.
1: y'all ain't right.
11: What do you mean y'all
1: ain't right?
11: No. Don't do this, Tyvis.
1: Y'all ain't right.
11: No. Y'all ain't right. Mr. Y'all ain't right. Ran. And I mean, no, ran I back to the office and said, that. You got to stop this man on the air. Do you hear what he's saying? And we're like, no, wait, what? What did we miss? Because we had started talking and we didn't hear this particular part of it. And he's like, you got to stop him. He ran back to tell us, go because, listen to this.
1: Because Bo is not that young. So, like, they took advantage of him. And I'm not here for it. I'm not here
11: he
1: for
11: didn't,
1: it.
11: No one took advantage of him.
1: They took advantage of him because they knew he didn't understand.
11: He don't
1: understand the context of it.
11: Okay, fine. I'm old. I'm not as old as Bo, but I look like I am. I'm just saying, I knew the context. Do you have this audio?
12: Yes.
11: Okay. This happened yesterday live on our airwaves at like 9:15 in the morning.
12: It was 10 o'clock. It was right after the 10 a.m. update.
11: Oh, 10 a.m. That's right. It was. Yeah, you're right. I forgot. We had like an hour ago. So this is right after the 10 a.m. update. Go ahead.
4: So we were asking the question, well, what color would the jersey patch be on a white uniform? Deep Throat DP alerted me to this, and I see you guys found it as well. It'll be black.
1: Y'all ain't right.
11: play one more time. I just want to hear one more time. Just one more time.
4: So we were asking the question, well, what color would the jersey patch be on a white uniform? Deep Throat DP alerted me to this, and I see you guys found it as well. It'll be black.
1: He don't know.
11: He does know. Come on. Was he running the Browns social media when they said, hey, for the draft, make sure you do hashtag DP, like for dog pound?
1: They took advantage of him, and I'm not here for
11: they
1: it.
11: They didn't take advantage.
4: Deep Throat DP.
11: Yes. Perfectly in context. It was a username on YouTube. Nothing wrong with that. Nothing wrong with that.
1: Poor Bo.
7: Riley Reed.
11: He's a porn star. Why is that playing? I don't even. Not a thing wrong with any of that. So, hey, by the way, congrats to Ohio State. They had the richest jersey sponsor in football history for about 12 minutes. And then Notre Dame came a call and said, oh, we'll blow that out of the water.
1: You do know, like, did you not see Ross Bjork say that? He's $17 million, that's not the number, and he's not giving the number?
11: Oh, it's not $17
1: million.
11: Mm-mm.
1: He said he's not telling you because he
11: because it's not number one.
1: He wants to
11: because I promise
1: he
11: you
1: he wants to protect the partners and the other people that's also around. He got other businesses, so
11: listen.
1: He's keeping the number close to the vest.
11: Stop.
1: That's what he said.
11: Stop. What? Okay. Just tell if me. It was the richest deal in history, whatever, it would be out there. Like, I'm saying they said $17 million. They didn't have any problem when everybody was like, it's the richest deal. And there were no corrections coming from Ohio State when that happened.
1: He said it at his press conference.
11: Yes, but that was after Notre Dame had come out and said, oh, we got SoFi for $20 million.
1: Was after that?
11: Yeah, because they did it like an hour later. Notre Dame put their stuff out like very soon after.
1: No.
11: Yeah, I'm pretty sure they did. It was right. It was like around noon.
1: Let me look.
11: Yeah, huh. Yeah, they came in. Thunder. They 17. Came in and said 6-year, $20 million from Notre Dame, SoFi, sponsoring Notre Dame. And I said, damn, we got pipped already.
1: Are the people in Notre Dame, is they fan base?
12: I was going to say, I'm sure they're crying as well.
11: Oh, it was funny because, of course, like somebody had posted right after Ohio State did it. It was a Notre Dame fan. And they were like, this is why schools like Notre Dame will always be better than Ohio State, because we would never sully our uniform with this type of advertising filth. And then instantly that did. Somebody also had, did you see the one that it was a parody account? They had Michigan's jersey and they said, we're proud to announce the jersey partnership with Michigan and Palantir. If you don't know Palantir, they are a company that is being used by like the federal government essentially to like track people on social media. People accuse Palantir of essentially spying. So they said, we are partnering with the spy company, and that's a little Connor Stallions dig. And I thoroughly appreciated that one. It was fake. It's not happening. But yeah, that
1: it might.
11: What? Wait, which one? The Palantir thing or the federal government spying on us? I don't know which. All of the above. Just don't check my browser history. You never know what could be in there. We have that sound again? I don't. Never mind. A couple of defense.
1: What? You got to stop.
11: I was talking about chicken fingers. What's wrong with you? A couple of defensive dudes just got paid in the NFL yesterday. Details next. T-Bone and Tyvus on the Fan.
38: Fan traffic
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10: Good morning and happy Wednesday. Right now, we are seeing a crash in Delaware County. So if you're traveling northbound on 71, this could impact you. It's happening right before US 36, which is just outside of Sunbury in this area. We have not one, but two right lanes that are currently closed up ahead. 37 miles per hour when it comes to speeds and backups. Now extending towards Polaris. So a heads up, as I mentioned, definitely take State Route 3 as an alternate route if you can. I'm 10TV's Brianna Albizu with your...
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13: We have a great start to the day as far as the weather is concerned, and that'll last throughout your Wednesday. Mostly sunny skies, highs around 81 this afternoon, comfortable humidity levels, and a north breeze from time to time this afternoon. For tomorrow, mainly sunny skies and highs in the lower 80s. For The Fan, I'm 10 Weather Impact meteorologist Justin Gertz.
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11: The Fan. Just a reminder, Tyvus thinks all pizza tastes the same. Also a reminder, Tyvus was born without taste buds. You're listening to Bone and Tyvus.
15: I gotta tell you, I have stadium envy. With Northwestern's, granted, much smaller than Ohio Stadium. Like 35,000-seat stadium they built there.
16: You love it that much, huh?
15: Dude, I saw Stuart Mandel tweeting about it yesterday because they're giving tours now to the media. This thing will open this season, September 2nd. So remember they played the last couple years on like a glorified like intramural soccer field.
16: Yeah, it was beautiful.
15: It was right on the lake.
16: I got to go see it a couple of times. I didn't go last year, but... years prior to that, I did go do a tailgate show from out there, and it was, I was like, man, this is nice. Y'all should really consider just keeping it, like, because it's right on the water.
15: It's what did it seat? Like, less than 10,000 people.
16: No,
15: like,
16: it was. It's temporary. Not like Northwestern was just the best team in the Big Ten.
15: No, but it was also, it was temporary because they're building this thing. Well, now this thing, I think, holds between 35 and 40,000, something like that. But, like, they're doing it right. They have the, if you haven't seen the pictures of it, they have a giant canopy over the seats so that, like, you're not in the rain. And, I mean, if it's windy and cold, you're still going to feel that, but at least you can stay dry when you're at this game, theoretically. That's what, I mean, they have that at lower, or at not that.
16: Nope, Scott Miracle.
15: Miracle-Gro Field. Scott's Miracle-Gro Field where the Crew play. Whatever, it's new Crew Stadium. They don't pay me. It's new, the new Crew Stadium.

0: They have the same. They have the roof over. And when you're at the, I've been in that stadium, and I have been in downpours and been perfectly dry.
1: Oh, yeah, they should be fine when it comes from the weather. And but Buffalo, also, I'm Buffalo like this.
0: Yeah,
1: too,
0: Buffalo
1: right?
0: did that too. Now,
2: you should respect Scott's though, because if you do get paid by them, you're right there. Maybe they'll let you take the helicopter to work.
0: That's why I'm mad. Because I don't, that's why I don't get offered. And I live in Marysville. What's going on? Where's my endorsement?
1: LeBron,
0: come on.
1: LeBron.
0: You don't have enough. I'll wear it on a job. I'll wear Scott's Miracle-Gro here every day. Give me a soccer jersey with my face on it. I'm team me, sponsored by Scott's Miracle-Gro. Let's go.
1: You're a me guy, huh?
0: Yeah. But no, so Stuart Mandel had this post, but he mentioned something that I love as a soccer fan about this new Ryan Field, the Northwestern, for the students. Behind the field goal on one end where the student section is, all standing.
1: I'm trying. Now, hold on. I need this camera to rotate.
0: They have what they call safe standing.
1: Is it the side where the screen is?
0: Yeah, the screen is behind them. And so they're
1: not.
0: It doesn't look like it, but I'm telling you, it's an all standing. They call it safe standing. It's just like how the Nordeca is at lower.com or God. New Crew Stadium, damn it.
1: Seats.
0: They're not.
1: Oh, you're talking about down low.
0: Down low.
1: No, it ain't not a seat down there.
0: What they have, probably, I can't see it close enough, but what they have at the Crew Stadium is that they have a long bench that goes the length of the section, and it's folded up, and it never is unfolded. You can unfold it, but the bench is like, I don't know, the length of a cell phone. Like, it's just enough that you could barely rest your ass on it. But you're not going to sit down mostly on that. It's meant to be stood in. This section's meant to stand in.
1: Yeah, them definitely benches right there.
0: Yeah. So, like, I'm saying they're going to have...
1: The student section?
0: The student section has all standing.
1: Yeah.
0: I think except for maybe they have some seats for where the band sits. But, like, good for them. All these other stadiums are out there trying to figure out, how do we get students...
1: Got benches? Or
0: yeah, it has benches.
1: Okay.
0: Yeah. But I'm saying, like, theirs is no benches. It's standing only. You got to go stand for the entirety of the game. And I like that.
1: Why?
0: Get the diehards. Don't get the, I thought maybe I'd come stand. Sit down and sample the food and walk around. No, you're a college student at a college football game.
1: You will
0: cheer
1: stand
0: for the damn team.
1: For 4 hours?
0: Yeah, man, because it's a football game. Do you stand for 4 hours you're playing?
1: I'm a grown man. No.
0: They're growing.
1: No, I don't.
0: I'm just telling you,
1: no,
0: college students
1: stand.
0: They all stand anyway when you're at Ohio Stadium, unless it's a blowout and it's like, you know, in the fourth quarter, it's 50-0. Then they might sit down just to look at their phone and say, where are we going after this? But yeah, I mean, most of the OSU student section stands for all or most of the game, I'm pretty sure. So yeah, I love that from Northwestern. Goodbye them. You said we had a voicemail to play, Dylan. Go ahead and hit that if you have it.
3: Wagwan, you're blessed. Everything blessed. Good morning. Go to hell, fellas. I just want to say, I've been hearing about these sweet and spicy wings from Tyvis, and I had a little bit of skepticism researching them. They didn't look like anything special or nothing. And then I go to Popeyes today. I finally try them. I open the box. I'm like, oh, this is going to be nothing. But I tell you, Tyvis, you were right. I ate one bite of those sweet and spicy wings, and it was gone in like 5 minutes. I just could not stop. So... Tyvis, I totally get you there. I think I need help now. Maybe we can have a sweet and spicy Popeye's wing support group because, oh my gosh, those hit. Have a great day, fellas.
0: Hey, there you go.
1: They brought the sweet and spicy wings, man.
0: And my
1: apparently went and tried them.
4: Oh my God, I'm going today.
0: In my opinion,
5: it's your cheat day. It's Wednesday.
2: Yes, go. In my opinion, they are the best item on any fast food menu.
0: That's awesome.
2: It's like that.
0: I know the fact. Well, here's two things that I love about that voicemail. One, it shows you the power of this show is that we put it in your mind. We talk about something. You go and do it. I love that.
1: He shouldn't have did that.
0: But also.
1: Did he leave his name? He shouldn't have done that.
0: He didn't leave his name,
1: because
0: I don't think.
1: Now. It's hard. Once you have them, I'm telling you.
0: I may have to go get them the day after the show.
1: You ain't going to be able to shake it. I'm telling you.
0: That's fine.
1: I ate them for like 2 weeks straight every day. I would literally get it before I went home to get dinner. Just a little six, because the wings ain't that big. So a little six piece.
2: An appetizer.
1: Okay. That's all. Little app.
0: Well, here's what I will say. The other thing I love about that call is it confirms once again that you are the resident foodie on the show.
1: No,
0: as we've
1: known.
0: Yes, it is. true. You talk about food. You don't do it as often as maybe I do, but the second you give a recommendation, everyone is like, no, we know that's good because Tyvus has good taste. At least when it came to that. Now, when you say things like pizza tastes similar, all pizza tastes similar.
1: That's a fact.
0: We know you're lying.
1: That's a fact.
0: We just know you're not being real.
1: I will say the difference in some pizzas is the sauce.
0: That is a very educated food take. A lot of people focus on the toppings or they focus on the cheese. The sauce is what makes a lot of pizza taste the way it does.
1: I'm more of a sweet sauce type of guy.
0: See that? No, I'm more of a spicy sauce type of guy.
1: Sweeter
0: sauce. Savory sauce. I'd rather go that route.
1: Like but, Flyers.
0: Yeah, Flyers. But you know what? I still like Flyers, even though it has a sweeter sauce. Yeah. I still like it.
1: I had some Donato's last week, and it was like, I was like, y'all sauce got a little sweetness to it.
0: It does. Everybody's kind of, I think, doing a little bit more of that than they used to.
2: Yeah, I'll what's the healthy menu item at Donato's that you ate when you went, since you're on a diet?
1: The Italian salad. Bang!
0: You did not, because you said you've been avoiding lettuce because you're worried about explosive poo.
1: No, I'm trying to lose. I'm trying to lose weight.
0: Oh well, that could help.
1: I'm trying to look like Harry on Dumber and Dumber. Well, Harry,
0: that's a jump start right there. Oh. Yeah, that's. By the way, I saw the sponsorship news come down yesterday. I have thrown my hat in the ring because they've been so disparaged the last few weeks, and you know how I love Taco Bell. I hereby declare that if any college football program or any college program has the stones, has the temerity, has the intestinal fortitude, shall we say,
1: don't listen to him,
0: to get there and say, congratulations, our 2026 jersey sponsor is Taco Bell. I'm in. You're I'm rooting ship. For you. No, I'm not jumping ship. Okay. I'm not burning any boats.
2: Your
0: I'm
2: new adding, side team.
0: I'm pulling up a second boat.
2: You do need a new side team
0: next
2: because
0: to
2: I
0: this,
2: feel like you've just completely dismissed Missouri. So it, you need a
0: yeah,
2: new side team.
0: Yeah, Missouri's Eli Drinkwitz go to hell. He's done. I hate his guts. I hate him. He is such loser talk. That's so bad.
1: Is there any logo that would be like ugly on the day? Like the Wisconsin and Culver's thing?
0: That's a beautiful combination. That's a match ugly? Made in heaven. No, because it's real. If you go to Wisconsin, like that's where they're from, I'm pretty sure. But I also know
1: Culver's is from, yeah, because they got the cheese.
2: All it is Culver's written in cursive.
1: Why is it Culver's? It's Culver's.
0: Culver's, whatever.
2: Culver's.
1: There is no I in there.
2: Culver's.
0: Okay.
2: Written in cursive.
0: Calm down, everybody.
1: No, I'm sick of people doing that. Culver's.
0: Culver's. You are?
1: Yeah.
0: Okay.
1: He's like the fourth person I heard do that. And I'm like, where y'all getting this
2: Okay. Make sure you educate the freshmen. Are you a freshman?
0: Yeah, beat me to it, damn it. What are you, a freshman? All right, so we got to talking and we didn't get to this. So a couple of dudes who play defense got paid yesterday. One of them plays for the Browns. We'll talk about it in 2 minutes. T-Bone and Tyvus on the Fan.
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8: Drivers in New Albany getting a little bit slower this morning. It's 161 eastbound. At least it's just passing 62. Closer towards that Beach Road area, you're already down to 18 miles per hour when it comes to your speeds on this early Wednesday. So a heads up there. But for our friends in over towards that west side, Dublin, Hilliard, 270 in both directions, looking great out there. And for our friends in Madison County, still nice and easy going. 70 eastbound, 42 to 270 is only a 12-minute commute. I'm 10TV's Brianna Albizu with your...
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14: 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There's no joke there, it's just an observation.
15: God, the more I resist, the more intriguing they become. I can't look away.
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1: Rusty is hilarious.
0: What did Rusty say in the chat?
1: He said, Tybus sat on the bench most of his NFL game.
16: Damn, that's hateful.
0: Wow.
1: I stood.
2: He didn't sit the bench. He stood on the sidelines.
1: I stood. Now.
0: Yeah. That's right. Stood up.
1: Until special teams. And then I went on the field. So, ha!
0: It's Ask Tybus Anything today, by the way. So you can get us those in the YouTube chat or via the phone line, 614-460-8010. Also, you can go get us on Twitter/X. What was the thing I just told you someone said on Twitter about you? Oh, because we have Andrew Siciliano coming on at 7:45, and Captain Bly on the tweet said, happy to hear Tybus booked another guest for Dylan. So that's
2: actually wrong.
0: That's wrong. I know it's wrong. Dylan actually booked his guest. I love that.
2: I booked both guests we have on today.
0: Look at, and you booked one. You booked a big one for Friday.
2: Yeah. Should we tell the people?
0: Do we want to do it now?
2: Yeah, why not?
0: Okay. We're announcing this now. What time are we doing that?
2: 8:30 on Friday.
0: 8:30 on Friday. The guy who was probably the greatest coach in Ohio State history, at least since I've been alive, when it comes to basketball. Thad Matta going to join us for real. Not fake, not AI, not some goofball crap that we do some time to time. Actual Thad Matta, actually on our phone, actually at 8:30 Friday.
2: Actually booked by me and not Tybus.
0: Actually booked by you.
2: Yes.
0: Actually booked through Butler, right?
2: Yeah.
0: Because that's where he still technically works there. So good for you. Hey, whatever. That's where he is. Good. Let's get him on. Let's talk some little hoops before we get into all the football stuff. I like it. So a couple dudes got paid yesterday. Denzel Ward, per Adam Schefter, the Browns and 5-time Pro Bowl corner, Denzel Ward, reached a 2-year, $62.2 million deal that includes $52.3 million guaranteed. So this rechristens him as the highest paid defensive back in NFL history. He had previously had that as well once before someone else jumped him.
1: Good for him. And then you and I got into it. Then you started to see my side.
0: Well, because what
1: is
0: I
1: great.
0: It, so what it shows I said was growth.
1: As a 43,
0: I can admit when I'm wrong.
1: As a 43 going on a 44 year old.
0: That's right. Only a couple weeks left.
1: You are showing growth even in your age.
0: I'm going to be 44 this year. That's the way you say that. I don't know when. Sometime soon. Some vague number. Sometime. I'm going to be 44 this year.
1: Here's what it was.
0: Well, because what I said. Oh yeah, it's August 14th. I don't care. Me and Tim Tebow share a birthday.
1: You can also kneel at the national anthem.
0: I'm going to do
1: and
0: it.
1: There'll nothing will happen.
0: No, nothing will happen if you kneel. If you're Tim Tebow, if you're Colin Kaepernick, it somehow goes different. They say, you're out of here.
17: It's, you up, sir.
0: Get out. Get out. Anyway, this is something I learned, is that when I'm wrong, I have to admit when I'm wrong. I said Denzel Ward, while obviously tremendously talented, obviously a former Buckeye who I'm always rooting for, and as a Browns player, I need him to be good now. Mm-hmm. I just have concerns about injury history, because in my head I thought, well, he's missed a lot of games with concussions. But we went and looked back at the game log, played in, I believe, 16 last year and 15 the year before. Then you go back a few years where he was, I think, a little more dealing with that issue. But the numbers even then, it was 13, 14, 12, 13. Like, he did miss time, but I don't think he's ever missed more than 5 games in one season in his career. Still not great. I mean, you can't say that you can count on him for every single game, but the last couple of years he's been relatively healthy.
1: Yeah. And I was saying that people be so quick to want to push, particularly like a DB. The corner thing, you want to be very slow to getting rid of your corner because they're so hard to come by. In a league where we throw the ball a lot, like you need a guy, and he's shutting guys down. Like you really want to keep that guy on your roster for as long as possible. I know that a lot of people, once Myles Garrett got traded, a lot of people thought, well, I'm sure people going to call and ask about Denzel Ward.
0: I thought so too.
1: And I'm like, I'm pretty sure they probably will try it, but like I wouldn't, if I was the Browns, I wouldn't do that, especially if I'm trying to win games. Like if you're just trying to sell the season, then whatever, go ahead and draft the kid from Notre Dame, you know, that the Leonard Moore from Notre Dame, if you want to do that. But I love the fact that they're paying him. I love the fact that they understand the importance of the position. And I think that he's going to have a solid year because they're going to need him. If Jarrett Verse and company don't get the same pass rush as with Miles,
0: right?
1: Oh, you going to need you some corners that can cover for quite some time.
0: Yeah. Well, and that's that. I guess the way I looked at it, though, is because I was more on the train of just like, just get, if people are calling on him, get rid of him too. Not because I don't think he's good. Not because, I mean, I'm glad he signed this extension, I guess.
1: You want to embrace the rebuild.
0: Well,
1: you like, if we're going to stink, let's just stink
0: be
1: and
0: real.
1: Get it done like, and then replace all the players in 1 or 2 years.
0: You have no answer at quarterback right now no one has stepped forward yet as the answer. Maybe that will happen this year. Someone will become the Allen Iverson this team needs, the answer.
1: Wrist up?
0: Maybe. Or maybe Deshaun Watson becomes like a... what he used to be before, you know, like his entirety of his career.
1: Tom Monken might unlock it now.
0: Maybe Kevin Stefanski's holding everybody back.
1: That's what they're going to say.
0: Could be. But my point is that if that doesn't happen, and that seems like at least an 80% likelihood that that's not going to be the case, maybe I'm shooting that low, then you have to embrace the fact that you are now a team that probably is going to need a quarterback next year. And in what everybody told us this time last year, it's the richest quarterback. You could have Garrett Nussmeier. And then everybody said, oh, never mind. We don't know if we want him because he's ouchy.
1: Did he go undrafted?
2: I think he got drafted in the seventh round by the Chiefs.
0: Yeah, I was going to say he's with the Chiefs, I thought. Yeah,
2: ended up happening with him.
0: You could have Drew Aller. Could be, and, you know, again, all these guys who just never panned out as first round picks. Now, maybe one of them will pan out as a prospect, get into the league and do their thing. But I just feel like this upcoming season, there is a lot more, I think, valid hype on the guys that will be coming out. And there are some answers in that draft. But what I would want is the number one or number two pick at worst to make sure I have the best chance of getting those guys.
1: So you get Dante Moore, Arch Manning?
0: Whoever you want. I'm just saying, wouldn't you want that? If you don't think you have your answer at quarterback, wouldn't you want to be as high as possible in the draft order? Of course you would. So, having a great defense or having a defense that still gets a lot of stuff done.
1: I don't know.
0: When they traded Myles Garrett, I just thought, well, then they're probably going to get rid of Denzel Ward, too. So, then this team is just giving up points. The offense is mediocre. They're developing guys, but it's not there yet. And then they'll go land a quarterback. They'll go use their other first. Didn't they get another first-round pick with the Jared Verse thing?
1: Yeah, from the Rams.
0: Yeah, so go get someone else that'll... you know, fit what you need.
2: Pick number 32.
0: You'll have all tons of cap space because all your guys, that's fine. That's probably what it's going to be. But they love a good early second round pick, essentially. So, yeah, they love that, Dylan.
1: All I'm going to tell you
0: Lamar Jackson,
1: this.
0: By the way. You never know. They could get that guy.
1: If the Browns don't finish with the number one pick, it's not the worst thing in the world. Because if you look in years prior, the number one pick hasn't always been the best quarterback.
0: No, it hasn't. But again, you can
1: if that's the trend, we need to continue to be on that trend.
0: Okay. Largely the reason that has occurred is because the teams that drafted were stupid. Like
2: and this team is
0: No. Dylan, you're beating me to the punch here, and that's fine. I agree with it. What I'm saying is if you think you have in Andrew Berry and the brain trust up there, guys who can identify the number one pick and get it right, why wouldn't you want that pick as opposed to eight? You know what I mean?
1: The last time we had the number one pick, we was wrong. We got Baker Mayfield over Lamar and Josh and Sam Darnold.
0: Yes, and that was a different group. I'm saying, though, if Andrew Berry, now you believe, because they have given him every vote of confidence that he's the guy.
1: I'm just saying. The same guy that took Jed Wills over, Tristan Wirfs?
0: I didn't keep him there. The people who run the Browns kept him. The ownership of the Browns kept him there. My whole point is...
1: a lot of pressure at that number one spot. I'm just good.
0: There is, but also that's your job. I'm just saying, what good is... if you know you're going to be not a playoff team, and folks, it will take a stroke of luck for this team to be a playoff team this year. I think that's a realistic take. I'm just saying it does you no good.
1: You ask. Well,
0: I'm asking me, and my answer is I have eyeballs, and I saw what I saw, and that's
1: well, you saw wrong.
0: I did.
1: You got cataracts.
0: You are you're Mr. Positive, and you even when you said 10 wins, you're like, oh wait, no, 8 wins, 8 wins. You forgot.
1: 8 got, might get you in.
0: Yes, and then do what? Get obliterated by an actual team. I'm just saying, what good does that do you? I'd rather have the top two pick, and I would have thought
1: loser talk.
0: Get rid. Well, it probably is, and I am. Probably, as a Browns fan, guilty of all that. I'm just saying, I would rather have that than, hey, we competed for like half the year, then we realized we don't have a quarterback and our defense is kind is still good, but we lost 9 games and now we're sitting at 11th. Like you don't get your answer at quarterback.
1: Think the Browns are going to win as many games as possible, and then if they can't get a high draft pick for a quarterback, they're going to trade for one because they'll have the money to be able to do it.
2: And then they will trade Denzel Ward after they just
0: sign him. This whatever, man. Raiders have named their starting quarterback, and it's not Fernando Mendoza. You will hear from Clint Kubiak, their head coach, next. T-Bone and Tyvus on the Fan.
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8: Boy, the road's getting a lot busier out there. Right now in Delaware County, we are still watching that crash, 71 northbound, right before 36. The two right lanes are still restricted for you. Then towards the south side, the right shoulder is now blocked on 23. It's that northbound direction at Rathmill Road, right before you're hitting that 270 intersection out there for another crash. I'm 10TV's Brianna Albizu with your
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0: So I hear we've got some voicemails, Dylan, rolling in. You can be a part of that. 614-460-8010 is the number. Go ahead and hit me. What do we have?
2: Oh, you want it right now? I thought you were doing a read here.
0: You know what, Dylan? I am. But let's play the voicemail, and then I'll do the read. Go ahead. My bad. You're right. I forgot I had a read. Good job, Dylan. Way to produce. Thank you. Play the voicemail.
5: Big fan. I know you guys are all foodies, so I need your help in getting the naked chicken chalupa back at Taco Bell.
0: Oh, man. I forgot about the naked. I think it was just like grilled chicken. But of course,
2: Pretty much.
0: Yeah, it was like a grilled chicken chalupa, essentially.
1: You like that?
0: Do you? Do you like a chalupa?
1: I like a chicken chalupa. I actually prefer it.
0: Well, this is grilled, and then it had like...
1: It's healthier. What you're saying.
0: Yeah. It had lettuce, tomato, and cheese.
1: Is it the regular chicken chalupa grill?
0: Yeah, actually, I think you're right. I don't know what made this one different. I don't know what... Is it
2: skinless? I don't know what's going on.
0: Let's see.
1: The grill one is already skinless, isn't it?
0: I mean, I don't know. I'm looking at, let's see. This is from June 15th. An Instagram post said the naked chicken chalupa is returning in August.
1: Hey, we did it.
0: You're welcome. Look at that. We said it, and then it immediately... This is from an Instagram that apparently follows all the fast food stuff. The chalupa shell made with marinated all white crispy. That's bizarre. Here's what we're getting wrong.
1: The whites are good.
0: No.
9: Yeah, the whites are good.
0: Historically, I don't know that I would agree with that statement. But the point is the naked chicken chalupa, I'm stupid. I was thinking the chicken was in the chalupa. This is where I'm wrong. I had this all wrong. And shame on me as a Taco Bell fan for not realizing this.
1: Not a foodie.
0: The naked chicken chalupa, the chalupa is fried chicken. The actual shell is fried.
1: That's a lie.
2: The shell is chicken?
0: The shell
1: that's a lie.
0: Is like, that's bent. It's a thin piece of breaded chicken that's bent like a chalupa.
1: That's a lie, T-Bone.
0: And then they put in it the creamy avocado ranch sauce, it says, plus they have... tomatoes, shredded lettuce, cheddar cheese.
2: Is there more chicken in the chalupa?
0: No. The chicken is, that's why they call it a naked chicken chalupa, because the chicken is, you're holding, there's a little holder around it. You're eating the chicken first.
2: It's like the old double-decker sandwich at KFC.
0: That's the double down. Again, Tyvis, not a foodie. Definitely knows it.
1: No, that's a legendary item.
0: Because you're a foodie.
1: No.
0: That's fine.
1: Well,
0: you're at least a fast foodie, if nothing else, because you do know the fast food stuff better than...
1: They bring that back. Diet be dang. I'm going to get that. I don't care if it's Monday, Tuesday, Sunday, your day, your birthday, your mama's... I'm going.
2: When that thing came out...
0: That's awesome. I got to do that.
2: I took a bite out of it, and...
0: The double down?
2: Yes.
0: What was wrong with it?
2: It was scorching hot, which is how I like to eat my food.
0: Yeah.
2: But it's hard to hold because the chicken is the bread.
0: Yeah, it's the bread. Yeah.
2: But then when I took my initial bite, hot grease just squirted it into my eye burned it.
0: Yeah. That's a problem.
1: The money shot.
2: Yes, it was a money shot from the double down.
0: Pause on all of that. You could have knife and forked it. You know what I mean? You could have just put it down. You take a knife and a fork.
1: Who are you, Nicole Sheehan?
0: It's what I'm saying. If it's squirting you in the eye, maybe you don't like try to bite it like that. Maybe you cut it, let the juices run out, and you eat it.
1: You put some goggles on and you get back in there.
2: That's good advice.
0: It's fine. good advice. 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So if you were wanting to chicken, what happened?
2: That was my bad. That was you. That was you.
0: I know.
2: That was you 4 minutes ago.
0: Sure. That's good. I don't know.
6: Ready to go!
0: Sure. That's what it was. Clint Kubiak. He is the new head coach of the Raiders, right? This is his first year. I'm not making that up. Yeah. They took Fernando Mendoza with the number one overall pick.
10: Mm-hmm.
0: Who, sadly, I keep wanting to call Andres Mendoza, because the crew had a player named Andres Mendoza back in the day, and that still sticks in my head, but it's not. It's Fernando Mendoza, my guy. Anyway, that's not who's going to start playing football for them when they start up camp today. They said, we're going with the veteran.
12: You know, for every position, there's got to be competition, right? The best player has to play. And that's not just what I'm going to see. You guys are going to see it in the preseason games. You know, we as coaches, we're going to see who the best guard is, okay, best quarterback across the board. There's battles everywhere on the roster. So it's important for me to be fair to the players is to put the best player out there. When we go out to practice tomorrow, Kirk Cousins is the starting quarterback. He's the guy. And he's going to get a ton of reps. And he deserves them because he's played really good football. But I want Fernando, and I want Aiden to push him.
0: Aiden. Okay.
10: Aiden O'Connell.
0: Yeah, sure.
10: Hey, he got in there and balled a couple of times.
0: Was he a first-round pick?
10: No.
0: Was he a first overall pick?
10: No.
0: All right.
10: Anyways.
0: What are we talking about?
10: Was Kirk Cousins?
0: It doesn't matter. No,
2: he was a fourth round.
0: Yeah, you think you're right.
10: Yeah.
0: But I'm saying, like, with Fernando Mendoza, while I understand the idea of, like, let the veteran go out there, we want to see our rookie quarterback push for that job. Like, there's always that catch that, like, if you don't give the reps early enough, do you hinder his growth?
10: No. I think that, one, because Patrick Mahomes didn't get all the reps, and look at him. With Alex Smith, he sat his whole rookie year. Honestly, one of the biggest spokesperson in football that's been about college coaches aren't getting these guys prepared enough and guys need to come in and sit in the NFL for a while at the quarterback position, it's Tom Brady, who just so happens to be a partial owner of this, who has a big part and plays a big role in the stuff that they do. So if any team is really going to sit their rookie quarterback for as long as possible, it's going to be them. Because he truly thinks that helped him out. You know, he didn't play. When did Drew Bledsoe go down? Was that his first year or second?
2: I think it was towards the end of his second season. Yeah, second.
10: Yeah. So even he knows the value of having to sit, and it stinks for the player, but I think that they really are going to try to practice that as long as possible. The only way Fernando gets in, I think, is Kirk Cousins just look that bad, which he's never really looked that bad. He's always done pretty well.
0: I thought with the Falcons, he looked kind of bad.
10: He had a game where he threw for like 500 yards.
0: Had a game, but most of the time, I don't think he looked, especially at the end.
10: I feel like at the beginning of the season, he was fine.
0: Yeah, but at the end of the season, I'm just saying, like, there were definitely times where he looked bad in the last year or two. Like, not like he can't play in the league, but definitely not like he's a starter. That's all I'm saying. And I can understand it. This is always the rub with Raiders fans sitting there saying, we have the number one pick. Why can't we see him?
10: Oh, dang. Michael Penix started off last year for them?
0: Yeah, I don't think he started. He was rough when he got out there, I'm pretty sure.
10: I'm gonna find out what
0: I could be wrong on that. But yeah, I thought he was.
10: No, he
0: he was pretty rough, man.
10: Dang, he sat for a while.
0: Because I remember watching the quarterback, documentary that they did on him.
10: That was
0: 2 years ago.
10: 2 years ago.
0: But he had some rough games then where, like,
10: He ended up getting benched, didn't he?
0: I think that's right.
10: Because Michael Penix finished the year.
0: Did he get benched or did he get hurt? Well, either way, well, point well, is,
10: yeah, whatever.
0: I'm just saying, with an older quarterback, there's a chance, too, that Fernando Mendoza just plays out of necessity because maybe Kirk Cousins gets hurt. But if he doesn't, then I don't know what the logic is of going 8 games and then going, all right, now it's Fernando Mendoza time. If they've gone like 2-6 or something like that, now you're putting him out on a bad team that's probably going to give him some not great reps.
10: Game reps.
0: It's game reps, I understand, but why not get those early in the season if you believe that's the guy? Kirk
10: Cousins didn't play last year until week 12.
0: Okay. By the way, I saw this. Dan Orlovsky, not my guy. Speaking of bad NFL quarterbacks, he continues to be exceedingly weird. You will hear why coming up next. T-Bone and Tybus on The Fan.
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8: The southeast side of Columbus, really in Canal Winchester. The shoulders are currently blocked on 33. It is that westbound direction, folks, at Gender Road. Once again, we are seeing another crash in this area. Then in New Albany, I know, not good news, but another crash in this spot. Expect lane closures on that Beach Road Northwest ramp to 161 eastbound because of that incident. It is causing some slowdowns as more people start to head out the door. I'm 10TV's Brianna Albizu with your Fan.
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15: Berm, we're a couple weeks from training camp, which means every freshman looks like a future All-American, every position battle has 6 winners, and everybody is supposedly in the best shape of his life.
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2: Good morning, I'm Dylan Gonzalez. Big Ten Media Days kicked off from Chicago yesterday. Commissioner Todi Pititi took the podium first and defended the depth of the conference.
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2: Ryan Day, Jeremiah Smith, Julian Sain, and Jalen McClain will represent the Buckeyes in Chicago this afternoon. The Guardians and Reds played 2 yesterday and split the doubleheader. First pitch for the season finale is tonight at 7:40 and will determine who gets the Ohio Cup. This update is sponsored by TurboTrack Realty. 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
3: Tyvis has a bum wrist from playing football. 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
0: All right, we have lots of audio to get to today. We have stuff from Todi Pititi talking at Big Ten Media Day. We got shade coming in from Brett Bielema, a.k.a. Bert, talking about the SEC. Also, we have got Ask Tyvis Anything coming up at 7:30. We could hear your audio. You call us and leave us a voicemail. 614-460-8010. I believe that's the first time I've done that off of memory, Tyvis. All this time we've been talking about it. I finally 614-460-8010. I hope that's the number. It's either that or
2: that's the
0: little
2: number.
0: Sexy time. You never know.
1: 614-460-8010.
0: He could be calling there.
1: 10.
0: All right. So so we got all that coming up. So get your Ask Tyvis Anything questions in before 7:30. That way or on Twitter at Bone and Tyvis 971. Dan Orlovsky is not my guy.
1: You're not a damn guy.
0: He's annoying. I don't agree with his takes. Well, I don't like the way he talks.
1: Okay.
0: Like he talks like a hipster youth pastor, and it annoys the crap out of me where he sits there and just is, first of all, what I want to say is I think I look at Fernando Mendoza and he draws. Yes, he does. He draws out every word. Talk, man. He's got a weird cadence, and it's always bugged me. It annoys me to no end.
1: I gotta pull it up now.
0: I have my own. Well, you're not gonna be able to listen to it because we're doing the show.
1: I said in the break. I'm gonna listen to it.
0: Well, here, you know what? You'll hear him right now because I have some audio from him getting yelled at on Get Up or whatever Greeny's show is called. So this is him talking about the fact that I believe it was, who's the guy now at Florida? John Summerall? That's the new Florida head coach. Yep. His wife was giving an interview where she said, they were like, what's something we don't know about Coach? What's something that, you know, the local news was interviewing her? And she's like, he loves his pedicures. Goes every couple weeks, gets a pedicure. Mm-hmm. Something that he takes care of his feet. He likes to have his feet nice.
1: What's wrong with that? Gets
0: a pedicure. Well, apparently Dan Orlovsky thinks there's a lot wrong with that.
5: You never get a pedicure?
6: I have never gotten a pedicure.
5: Oh, it's a delight.
6: I never will. Yeah, no, I am completely against pedicures for
5: what?
6: Dudes.
5: What for?
6: You're a dude. You're not supposed to get pedicures.
5: Yes, you are. Nah, nothing wrong with being pampered.
1: Oh, it's a delight.
6: No. I am so against this. This is a thing for me.
5: You're coming with me.
6: Dudes should not be getting pedicures.
5: Who am I told is laughing at this? Monica McNamara. Jay Will, can we put them up there? Just nasty feet, Dan.
6: My feet are awful. I totally agree, but I'd rather have awful feet than get pedicures.
5: Oh, come on. They scrape the terrible skin.
6: You're also not the person who should be
5: I love a pedicure. Yeah, are you kidding?
6: It feels fantastic.
5: I totally agree. I've got
6: my friends taking their teenage sons to get them.
5: Yeah, I think it's an excellent idea.
0: I'll be honest. I've never had a pedicure. Not because I'm opposed to it, just because, like, it's probably up until recently, it wasn't even something I thought of. Like, I grew up more like him, where it's like, why would a dude get a pedicure? And then I realized, what's the reasoning on that? What's the answer on why a guy can't get a pedicure?
1: Why he can't get one? I think he must got a feeling where, like, I don't know, maybe my toes ain't out, you know, like maybe he.
0: Okay, but
1: I wear tennis shoes all the time. Maybe that's the weird, thing.
0: But maybe he didn't even say that.
1: Maybe he believes polish is being put on there or something like that.
0: Yeah, they don't put like, I mean, you can, I'm you sure can if you want for it, it, you I can mean, have yeah, it. You can get a Technicolor, you know, polish, do whatever you can get. What do they call that? Like a French manicure or something that they do on your nails.
1: French tips.
0: You get that maybe on your feet.
1: I know all now. Yeah, well, I mean, hey, to each his own. That's what you
0: whatever,
1: into,
0: do what
1: whatever.
0: You, yeah, do what you want
1: to
0: do.
1: That would never happen to me. But anyways,
0: but you are not opposed to a pedicure. Just getting your feet.
1: I've gotten pedicures before.
0: I need to go try one.
1: What I haven't done is I've never myself walked in there. The only time I've ever had a pedicure is if I went with my wife.
0: Okay,
1: like,
0: but
1: me
0: still,
1: just like, walking in there by myself, like I'm weird about that.
0: That is
1: but
0: weird.
1: Like if I go with the lieutenant and like, all right, she gonna get one. All right, then I.
0: Well,
1: get
0: you know
1: one.
0: What that gives you? That gives you the plot. Like I didn't even really want to do this. It's correct. All her. It's correct. All the old, trouble and strife over here.
1: That's
0: wants me to do this.
1: That's what happened.
0: And then you go in and secretly you're like, this is actually really enjoyable.
1: I'm just
0: saying, what's wrong with just coming in and be like, hey, I'm a grown man. I enjoy this. Give me the pedicure.
1: You soak your feet. They clip your nails. They massage your legs.
2: They use the cheese grater on your feet. Is what I call it.
1: Get the dead skin off the bottom of your foot.
0: I'll even say this.
1: Lotion you up. Put the hot rag around it. You sit there. Oh, boom, dude. It's done.
0: I never had that for the feet. But like I've had the back when I had hair. We go to the barber and when they put the hot towel on your face after they shave it.
1: Mm-hmm.
0: Like, you know, or
1: you know, I'm thinking about shaving my beard for TV this year.
0: You are?
1: I'm thinking about
2: it. Is someone asking you to do
1: that? No.
2: Then why are you doing it?
1: I don't know.
0: Are you thinking of shaving the goatee as well? Like, are you going full
1: on? I would do
0: no
1: what I
0: facial
1: did,
0: hair?
1: What I did before.
0: When you just shaved down to the goatee?
1: Yes.
0: All right. I mean, it's a good look.
1: I don't know if I'm going
0: to. You're a handsome guy. That's a good look, and so is the beard. You're fine either way.
1: I've thought about it. I'm still pondering, and I got 6 weeks to figure it out.
0: If you do shave the beard, or even partially get it, go to a barbershop where they do the hot steam towel. And if you've never had that, that'll change your life. Now, you do feel like you're getting waterboarded in the middle of, like a humid desert. That's not a thing. Like a humid, hot place, because it's just, there's a towel on you. It's wet. You're breathing in hot, wet air.
1: But I'm scared.
0: But it's relaxing.
1: I'm scared of the bumps.
0: Well, that's why they do all that stuff, is to help it not get the bumps. They want it to be smooth. Go to a professional.
2: Tyvus has a guy that is willing to do it on the side of the road on 270. Why would he go anywhere else?
0: I just pictured Tyvus in like a camper chair on the side of 670, like next to a construction barrel.
1: That's not how we did it.
0: He's got the hot
1: towel. No. That's not how you do it. What you do is he got a truck. So you sit in the back of the truck, on the edge. So he lifts the hood of the truck, and he like cuts you right there.
0: Wait, lifts the hood of the truck?
1: Yeah, you know, like the SUV. You know how the back of it,
0: see,
1: the pop
0: is,
1: up.
0: Why did you say truck?
1: You know what
0: SUV.
1: I mean.
0: I didn't.
1: SUV.
0: I thought SUV. Truck.
2: I thought you were sitting in a truck bed.
1: No.
2: Getting
1: no.
2: your hair cut.
1: You sit on the back of the SUV. He yeah. let the door up. So that's
0: Have
1: your
0: you
1: shield.
0: Actually yes. done this?
1: We did it out here in the parking lot.
2: Yeah, he's done it in the parking lot here.
1: Did it right here in the parking lot.
2: The parking lot at Firebirds?
1: Yep. Did it in the parking lot at Firebirds?
0: Go to Sometimes a place that has an actual like mailing address. What's wrong with that? Go to a place that just has like a brick and mortar location.
1: I don't know if you know this, but like a haircut in the black community is a big deal. You can't just let anybody cut it.
0: I agree with that.
1: Like it can't just be anybody, because if they mess it up, it's you done for like 2 weeks.
0: Okay, that's fair. And I admit that I obviously, not being black, don't have the greatest insight on black culture. However, as someone who watched Barbershop and Barbershop 2. I do know.
1: The third
0: I do
1: one.
0: Know. Was there a third one?
1: Yeah.
0: Oh, see, that's my problem. That's on me.
1: Which one? Yeah,
0: that was on me. That's on me.
1: Nicki Minaj in it.
0: Oh, I was that.
1: That was three, right?
0: Was that three? See, no, I don't know. Yeah. All I'm saying is, like, I am aware that the literal premise of that thing is that people came into a physical location to get their hair cut. So I know that there are barbershops that exist you could go to and
2: time,
0: get a haircut.
2: Ben. It's a new time.
0: I saw in the World Cup, you know, Lamine Yamal, that dude I keep raving about from Spain.
1: When his barber pulled up in that double R, I sent it to y'all.
0: His barber pulled up in a Rolls Royce to the team hotel to cut his hair.
1: That double R.
0: When your barber is making Rolls Royce money, that's a sign that you are insanely rich. When like everyone who comes to help you out, one, they all come to you. Two, they all are paid at a level that is beyond what most of us can take. I'll just tell you on Dan Orlovsky, one more thing on the pedicure thing, because now you just have to know this about Dan Orlovsky.
1: He don't take care of himself. And he letting old stigmas mess him up. And it's not that deep.
2: Maybe if his toenails were cut, he wouldn't have stepped out of the back of the end zone.
0: Yeah, that's a fact. As a guy who's known for having bad feet in more ways than one. That's a good point, Dylan. But these are some other hot takes Dan Orlovsky has had over the years. He said, I usually eat just grilled chicken with ketchup. What?
1: That's child.
0: You're a grown man.
1: That's child.
2: That's beyond childish.
0: He said at Thanksgiving this past year, this is a couple years ago, his plate was just macaroni and cheese with some Caesar salad.
1: I can respect that now.
0: I can't. You didn't get anything else other than...
1: First of all, the mac and cheese is bad. He should have got some protein, but that's another story. Go ahead.
0: Mina Kimes, who has worked with him for years, said this about Dan Orlovsky. This is from a GQ article. She said, really, it's like he eats tan food. He only eats the color tan. We were at a party in Kansas City for the draft. There was a buffet situation. I watched him grab 5 fruit tarts and scoop the fruit out of all of them. I'd never seen anything like it. This man is not an adult. This is a grown child. He's a very large child walking around saying, ew, don't touch my feet. That's gross. Get the fruit out of the tart. I just want the crust. This is a weirdo. Why are we listening to him?
1: He's probably one of those guys that doesn't properly wash his butt in the shower.
0: I bet you that's true. Here's one more thing about Dan. And this one, Tyvus, you tell me. You love going to Chipotle? Here's his Chipotle order.
1: Here we go.
0: Here's his Chipotle
1: put the
0: order.
1: Rice down
0: he
1: first.
0: Said, no. He said his wife.
1: The lettuce down.
0: They asked him, what do you get when your wife's out of town? The husband dinner, which is when it's like wife's gone and I'm going to go just pig out. Here's what his order was. He said he went to Chipotle and got 4 burrito bowls, all of them double chicken and cheese, end of bowl order.
1: Chicken and cheese?
0: No rice.
1: Chicken and cheese.
0: Just chicken with cheese on it, bowl finished. 4 of those. This man is a psycho. Why is he even allowed on TV?
2: That's a waste of money.
0: That's a waste of everything. It's a waste of the people's time at Chipotle. It's like they're sitting here ready to make food, and you're like, here, can you just give me just basically grilled chicken, and that's it?
1: Bowls of those?
0: Of grilled chicken and cheese on top of it.
1: He paid $40 for that.
0: Yes, he's an idiot. Yes. This man is an idiot. Yeah, why are we listening to him for anything?
1: He bought as bad as Tom Brady.
0: I can't stand it. 2014 playoff took center stage again at Big Ten Media Days. You will hear what Tony Petitti had to say next. T-Bone and Tyvus on The Fan.
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7: 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If you're traveling through Canal Winchester, a heads up, shoulders are blocked up ahead 33 westbound at Gender Road after a crash that happened not too long ago. If you're traveling downtown, especially 71 southbound, that right shoulder is blocked at Main Street, so a heads up out there. And for our friends in New Albany, still watching some lane closures on that Beach Road ramp to 161 eastbound after another crash out there. I'm 10TV's Brianna Albizu with your fan.
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9: We have a great start to the day as far as the weather is concerned, and that'll last throughout your Wednesday. Mostly sunny skies, highs around 81 this afternoon, comfortable humidity levels, and a north breeze from time to time this afternoon. For tomorrow, mainly sunny skies and highs in the lower 80s. For The Fan, I'm 10 Weather Impact meteorologist Justin Gertz.
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15: Tyvus thought
12: having
15: he was on
12: sex.
13: Sorry, go ahead.
15: Tyvus thought he was on the streets for a second there. He's like, you deserve to go rounds with these...
13: No, he didn't caught himself. He didn't do that at all. By the way, in the YouTube chat, Tyvus, you've started a discussion in the last segment. Yeah, because you said that Dan Orlovsky looks like someone who does not properly wash

0: I was watching this video about that, about
1: how, about him washing his ass.
0: No, it was Eric. No, it was Eric Benet. About
1: Eric, who?
0: Eric Benet.
1: I don't know who that is.
0: Anyways,
1: who's Eric? John Benet's brother. I don't know who this is.
0: Don't worry about it. Anyways,
1: my guy.
0: He was talking about how men don't properly wash their butt, like they, because they feel like it's
1: weird.
0: It's too much.
1: It's not well.
0: They feel like it's too much. Like they just. It's like.
1: Well, then is this guy not also wipe? Like I'm not too graphic, but I'm just saying, like, what are you doing?
0: Like the guy just kind of swipe it, you know, and they not like getting in there.
1: That dude has.
0: They're not getting in there. That,
1: you know, literally in the chat, Eddie said, "Do I dare ask how people cannot properly wash their butt?"
0: They swipe
1: and then
0: it.
1: He said, "Like, are they not getting up in there?"
0: That's what I'm saying. They just, you just swipe it.
1: Bang, Eddie. Yeah, apparently, yeah. That's the problem. Apparently, people are just not doing that.
0: Or they let
1: that's a real thing.
0: They like let the soap just roll down it. You
1: that
0: know?
1: Doesn't work.
0: That's what they think, though.
1: That's stupid.
0: They think. I'm just telling
1: I mean, you got a whole. We just had the 1 year anniversary thing. Last week of the Dude Wipes people. Doing their stupid, you know, helmet reveal thing that yeah, they did where the guy fell off the barge or whatever it was up in Cleveland. Like, Dude Wipes has got cash. Why? Because so many people have realized, yeah, I got to make sure everything is kosher. Even though all those, they're all flushable wipes. None of them are actually flushable. Shouldn't do it. Every plumber you talk to is like, don't flush those. So I don't know how that, we got a multi-billion dollar industry.
0: We had an episode here because of
1: we did.
0: Some yeah. wipes, I believe.
1: Can't do it. Can't win with them.
0: Can't coach them.
1: That's right. All right, Tony Petitti. Here's his stance on college football playoff expansion. This is him talking about his relationship specifically with the SEC and how they're going to work it out between the two power conferences, the biggest conferences, how they're all going to get together on what they need to do with this college football playoff expansion.
2: Yeah, I mean, the first thing I'll say about, you know, working with the SEC on the playoff and working with Greg specifically, you know, I've never heard him say that he won't do the work and consider 24. I mean, he's been public about certain preferences he has, but he's committed himself to doing the work around all formats. And we've done the same thing. We have strong opinions about where the right path is. I think there's been an evolution since we were here last year about how people feel about 24 or, at this point. And we've made adjustments in our league. We were focused on automatic qualifiers. We're not focused on that anymore. We're looking at, you know, the committee picking the field to 24. We feel that that ultimately will still unlock the power of scheduling that we want. So we work every day with it. I think the path is, you know, you've got to be able to do this in a way that allows you to not play championship games. There's obviously significant economic value in our championship games across the P4. And so we've got to understand where that is. And if we can find the value, then I think it just changes the tone of the conversations. But it's been completely collaborative. And even though the memo gives the SEC and the Big Ten more, you know, the operating decision making in this process, we've really included, you know, on a daily basis, our colleagues in the ACC, the Big 12, and everybody else in the CFP room. We're trying to do this together. I think there's been a lot of movement among coaches and ADs around the country that 24 is the right number. But we've got to see if it has the right value. And we got to understand that process and how we schedule it and when.
1: Sure. I bet you're really...
0: Leave it where it is.
1: Yeah. I'm sure you're calling up every chance you get, the Big 12, and being like, Brent, put down the monster. Brent, you are Mark. What do you want us to do? You want to go to 24? What are you thinking?
0: It's getting to a point where it's like, now that they got these patches and they doing all this other stuff, it makes you think sometimes, like, how much money do you actually need? Like,
1: oh, to them, there's never enough. Like, you can't get enough money. Because they're. Did you not know that all these giant research institutions that have endowments in the tens, if not hundreds of millions, they're all broke, even though every other day you go to a college campus, it's like, well, where'd that crane come from? Oh, we got a new building project. We got to build. Here's a $27 million tennis facility. Like, they have no money, but yet they've built. Go over to Ohio State. Go where the baseball fields are and the Woody and all that. One, they got to rebuild the Woody. They've already said they got to build a new one of those, which I get. It's outdated. But if you go look around that entire premises, that's like a whole city of sports facilities now that they built over the last 15 years.
0: Oh, yeah.
1: So, and great. Fine. That's all good. But don't come crying with your hand out saying, folks, if you could spare 27 cents when you get your hot dog at Ohio Stadium, if you could please donate
0: to our...
1: Yeah. Oh, no. You got to do all that.
0: Just round up. Pay. I am so curious to catch a game.
1: Oh, they've been doing it.
0: And see that option.
1: They will continue to
0: round
1: do
0: up for NIL.
1: Sure. Because it's hey, look, we're just doing it for the good of the kids. So I'm just saying, all these guys from Tony Petitti on down, all of them who wear suits, who hang around college athletics, just they don't have enough money. There's not enough money for them. So we got to get to 24 so the sport can survive. Like, we got to get there so the finances make sense. Even though what's probably going to happen if you expand to 24 is you are going to have way more teams than should thinking they have a chance at a national championship. Thinking if we just get in there, no, who knows?
0: What it does is... This is really,
1: and those teams are going to spend is all I'm trying to say. Like they're going to spend on coaches, they're going to spend on facilities, thinking they've got a real chance.
0: You're missing the mastermind behind it.
1: Okay,
0: if I put it up to 24, that means that I don't have to worry about firing a coach, paying his buyout, and then paying another coach.
1: No,
0: so that saves me millions right there.
1: I think it's going to go the other way
0: because there's 24 teams. So, like, the majority of teams is never going to have to fire their coach. It's going to always be in the playoffs.
1: Tyvus, we expanded the playoffs from 4 to 12.
0: Yeah, that was just, what, 2 years ago?
1: Yes.
0: And they stayed trying to hurt.
1: And look at the buyout they just paid to James Franklin to go away, right?
0: Well, he didn't make the 12.
3: That's what he said.
1: My point is that, like, James Franklin, they had more chances to get in, and they didn't keep James Franklin around because they're like, well, if you can't make the 12... And I'm saying there will be teams that have no business thinking they belong in the 24 that will now, like, I don't think Kirk Ferentz would have survived 20 years at Iowa if they were missing the 2014 playoff.
0: He would have been in it every year.
1: Recently, not every year. Recently, but there were some lean years in between. He had a little bit of Pat Fitzgerald syndrome I don't think they were letting in, like, a five-loss Iowa team. I'm sorry. Like, there's not... I'm telling you, there will be more teams saying, we got to fire this guy. They've had pockets of good and then pockets of very mediocre and then pockets of good. I'm saying, though, like, there are teams that will absolutely fire their coaches thinking, we can do better than this guy. 8-4, we missed the playoffs because we had four losses.
0: It was 8-5. And
1: I'm telling you, there would have been years where teams like that would have fired their head coach, paid an expensive buyout, hired another idiot. 2 years later, they'd have added that guy's buyout to the rolls. Then they'd have to redo their stadium because no one's coming to games, because clearly not because the football team's bad. It's because we don't have enough laser lights going on. And then meanwhile, there's never enough money for these people. Meanwhile, the sport just ends up, now everything has a sponsor on it. You're going to have, like, knee pad sponsorships and, like, elbow tattoos just to pay for all the stuff for the, you know, NIL crap. And I'm like, it's not crap. I'm glad there's NIL, but I'm just saying it's gotten so out of hand now where there's no cap to it. There's no salary cap. There's no structure to it. Now you got literally, Ross Burke will come out looking like Post Malone with, like, sponsorships all over his face at some point. If it gets the money in, he's going to come in looking like Posty, and it's going to be fine because we're going to need the money is all I'm saying.
0: So
1: there will be no limit to what they do.
0: It costs $18 for a beer at Ohio Stadium.
1: Yes.
0: Zoran said $18 for a beer and $180 ticket is not bringing enough money.
1: That might be cheap. That might be cheap. I don't know if it's 18. I'll be honest with you. The last time I went.
0: Y'all worried about the wrong things. How much is the lemonade?
3: $10.
1: It's still not cheap.
0: I sneak mine in.
1: You've got rhymes for illegal activity. I really enjoy that. I like that. That's good.
3: A cop is going to grab Tyvus and he's going to be like, what's in the flask?
1: And then Tyvus will say, if you have to ask. And then it's like another limerick from Tyvus doing illegal activity. Good. I like it. Ask Tyvus anything. 2 minutes away. T-Bone and Tyvus on the Fan.
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6: If you're traveling through Canal Winchester, a heads up, shoulders are blocked up ahead 33 westbound at Gender Road after a crash that happened not too long ago. If you're traveling downtown, especially 71 southbound, that right shoulder is blocked at Main Street, so a heads up out there. And for our friends in New Albany, still watching some lane closures on that Beach Road ramp to 161 eastbound after another crash out there. I'm 10TV's Brianna Albizu with your Fan Traffic.
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1: All right, we have like an actual radio show for the second half of the day, so we have a segment coming up in a second, Ask Tybus Anything. Then we have our guy, Andrew Siciliano, the voice of the Browns, joining us at 7:45 to talk about what else? The Bengals, all things Browns. We'll talk with him coming up at 7:45. Then at 8:30, we'll go out to Big Ten Media Days with Austin Ward. He will join us at 8:30. We'll get the latest on what will probably, you know, be some discussion about all the sponsorship stuff now in Ohio State uniforms. 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So, it's an exciting time of year, Tyvus. Once Big Ten Media Day hits, you know what's next.
0: Camp.
1: Bam. And who's going to be there?
0: Ohio. Treats me way.
1: Damn it.
0: We're almost there, baby. We're almost there. They need to play that when we have practice next week.
1: Yeah.
0: They need to play that on the thing. Get the guys fired up.
1: Well, speaking of that, I had a thought. I wanted to run by you guys before we do Ask Tyvus Anything. I found some good sound bites that I've thought about working into the show, but they are ridiculous. They are stupid. And I'm thinking we should try to get the most ridiculous, stupid sound bites when you or I are out there at camp, because Dylan's going to be in charge. It's like we could be in the middle of a conversation with, like, I don't know, maybe Ryan Day. And then Dylan could just play like one of these insane sound bites that we have. So I think we should, like, the... Like, if I'm asking Ryan Day a question about the transfer portal, and then he just...
13: I want me some glory hole.
1: I mean, that's, as I've said before, what is the transfer portal other than really just a hole where people go to seek glory at another university, right? I'm just saying. And then if, you know, Ryan doesn't give a satisfactory answer, I will ask Dylan to play this one.
14: Suck him! Suck him! Suck him!
1: Just saying. We could have a fun time out there is all I'm saying. Super awkward is what I'm aiming for.
0: Do that while he's on the headset.
1: I'm going to do nothing. I'm going to sit there and look right at Ryan Day or Matt Patricia or Arthur Smith or whoever we get. Dylan will be in control of making it super awkward while we're out there. May get us all fired. But if that's the case, then we'll just...
0: They'll never interview with us.
1: They'll never have us out there again. That's for sure. We know that.
11: Get to know your resident national champion. It's time for Ask Tybus Anything.
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1: All right, I believe we have a voicemail to start us off today. Correct, Dylan?
3: That is correct.
1: All right, let's hear it.
15: Phone, this is Clint. I'm calling BS on Tybus. There's no way you can listen to some of these and tell me that he's not high out of his mind. So is it really Hot Take Tuesday or is it Hot Coke Tuesday? And then I guess my Ask Tybus Anything would be, what strain are we going for, or do you prefer the edible? Because bro's hot. No way.
1: No.
3: Wow.
0: When did I say that?
1: I don't know what you said yesterday that got him all fired up. But I will say, like, in your defense, I mean, that's not a thing... You don't drink, you don't smoke in any level. Right. That's not Tybus.
0: I have no desire to go to the moon, I should say.
1: Good for you.
0: I'm good.
1: Good for you. I think that's a wonderful thing. I will cover for both of us.
0: What edible? It's called The Cookie Monster. That's the strain.
1: Is that a thing?
0: I don't know. It's always some crazy names.
1: Yeah, there are. Yeah, they got brand names too.
0: Peanut butter and jelly.
1: Yeah. I see that like Seth Rogen now has like, he has like an incense line that you can like, because if you're not burning enough stuff with Seth Rogen, like that type of, you know, he's big on lighting stuff on fire and inhaling it. But then he's got his own line of like just incense for the house that you can just burn.
0: They weed scents?
1: I don't know if they are or not, but I would think, I guess that's for when you just don't feel like going out and getting weed. He's got some for you to burn. Just, I mean, must be nice to have all that money. Alex says, ask Tyvus anything. With all the negativity these days, what's one quality in sports that gives you hope? And what's the biggest green flag that makes you think that's a good person? That is an uplifting ask Tyvus anything, Alex. Thank you for that.
0: What gives me hope in sports today?
1: Yeah.
0: In football, I don't know. I think that there is some success stories and everything. I think that with everybody talking bad about quarterbacks, I think that it's always good and refreshing to see the young guy click. Even for a quarter, not even just for quarterbacks, for any young player, like to see them go to the NFL and see it click and see them make plays, to me that gives me hope, because it's like people don't believe in this guy. They think that if he's terrible after a couple of games, it's not there. J.J. McCarthy.
1: Yeah, my guy.
0: Your guy. I like, even though he long-term might not have it in a lot of people's eyes, it was nice to see him at least experience some moments. Oh, so that's all. Okay. I'm about the moments for young
1: people. You're about yeah. False hope.
0: Yeah.
1: I like it. That's good. Giving lies, basically.
0: It's not a lie.
1: No, when they do that, it's a lie, because it gets everybody thinking, oh, this guy's good. And then he turns out to be crap.
0: I think that's a lie. Y'all think that everybody gonna walk in the door and be Tom Brady, and it's just, that's not the case.
1: No.
0: Like, it's just not what it is.
1: I thought J.J. McCarthy was gonna walk in the door and be J.J. McCarthy, and he is.
0: There's some resistance. You talking about the guy that won his last five games?
1: Oh, yeah, that's right. I forgot. Well, maybe he'll win five more this year. We'll see. Golf Central Ohio said this one, fourth and goal from the 5-yard line. Tyvus finds himself out on an island against Trey McBride.
0: Oh, my God.
1: Is he getting the stop?
3: Yeah. Barbecue chicken alert.
0: First of all, I'm not letting no tight end do nothing crazy to me at all. That was my thing back when I played. If you play tight end, like, it's like I locked in even more. Like, you not. Because y'all think y'all who y'all. Y'all not who y'all think y'all are. And I'm going to show you. Like, because I played corner, technically.
1: Yeah, right.
0: So, like, this is stealing for me. So, no, Trey McBride, you can kiss it goodbye. That is a TP guarantee.
3: What was your highest Madden rating? Because it wasn't 99 like Trey McBride, telling you right now.
0: What does Madden have? You know,
1: this is his rating. That's what we were talking about him yesterday. So he's got a 99 rating.
0: So this is the thing, and I heard LeBron James talking about this. They was asking him, why don't he play 2K? Why does he only play Madden? And he was saying, because I play basketball. He's like, so I'll get out there and I'll play 2K and I'll be playing as myself. And I know that this guy can't guard me. Like, in real life, there's no chance. But on the game, he stops me. And I'm just like, there's no way that would ever happen. That's exactly how I feel about Madden. They got certain tight ends on there. If you put them against me back when I played, they would catch the ball. And then I go right out to practice and go against this guy. He wouldn't catch anything. So it's like, who cares about a Madden rating?
1: I love the idea of LeBron just being like, what the hell? Like, this is me. I know I would stop. I would be able to do that.
0: Yeah, like,
1: that's got to be incredibly frustrating. Or you doing it against
0: it's like me versus
1: too.
0: George Kittle in practice. I strapped George all the time.
1: Okay. Wow.
0: I strapped Kittle all the time in practice. Like, but you'll say that he's one of the, like, that's what I'm saying. Like, okay. Like,
1: I
0: know
1: it.
0: The reason.
1: I like
0: I
1: it.
0: I got film on it.
3: My favorite 2K question ever is when they asked Kevin Durant who he plays as, and he said LeBron James. He didn't even say himself. He's like, yeah, I play as LeBron.
1: I would too, for what it's worth. Evan says, Tyvus, if you could watch one previous Ohio State football game for a year, which one? Only one. There's only one game you can watch all year. Which one would it be? Now, I don't know if he means... Yeah, he said previous, so it means like you... Whenever you go back to watch an old game, you're only allowed to watch one. What would it? Would it be? I'm just going to throw out. Would it be the Alabama game?
0: It's a really good game.
1: Would it be the Oregon game that you played in?
3: That
1: Michigan game where you saved the season.
0: That was the game I crossed over. That's when I was like, yeah, this is.
1: That's.
0: I can do.
1: You hadn't locked down George Kittle yet. But
0: no,
1: you were on your way.
0: No. Anyway, one game. My favorite game. It was actually my last game in Notre Dame. I like that one. That was a good game for me. I had two picks.
3: A Fiesta Bowl?
0: Yeah, I had two picks. Good, a lot of NFL talent on there.
3: Did you have two picks officially? Or?
0: Yes, in my mind, yeah. If you watch the game, if you watch the game, you saw I had two picks.
3: What, what the stat line say? What the box
0: score? That's irrelevant.
1: Who was the dude from Notre Dame? Was that the game where the dude from Notre Dame who was going to be like a top five pick blew out his knee? You know what I'm talking
0: Jaylen
1: about?
0: Jalen Smith.
1: Yeah, yep. Jalen Smith. That was that game, right?
0: Yeah.
1: Okay.
0: And and after that, nobody played in bowl games after that. Joey went out and saw that. And Joey said, yeah, let me go ahead and get on the body here.
1: Uh-huh. he got that targeting penalty and said, peace out. Exactly right. Oh, one more here. This is also from Alex. He said, which compliment would you rather get, Tyvus? Lean, toned, jacked, swole, built, chiseled, etc., and why? Let me answer that for you. His answer is he'd like to be known as torqued. I believe that's the one. He just fully torqued up at all times, right? That's what you said. That's what you said in the commercial break.
0: No.
1: Love to be known as Mr. Torqued, right?
0: No,
1: that's not right. I don't know.
0: I like a athletic build. That's the one I like.
1: He didn't ask that. He said lean, toned, jacked, swole, built, chiseled, or an eye through and torqued.
0: I don't want to be jacked. Lean. Give me that one.
1: Lean and torqued. Got it.
0: Will you stop with the torque?
1: Torque's great. What's wrong with being torqued? Nothing wrong with being torqued up.
0: Like the word.
1: All right. Well, we're going to go talk to, I don't know how to transition out of that, so I won't. Andrew Siciliano, voice of the Browns, will join us next. T-Bone and Tyvus on the Fan.
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6: Still watching two crashes out there for you on your Wednesday. West side, we're talking 70 eastbound, passing 142. And right before Hilliard Rome Road, folks, that right shoulder is blocked up ahead. So slowdowns expected. Take West Broad Street, especially to head downtown. Also in our southeast side by Canal Winchester. Still watching this incident, 33 westbound at Gender Road. That right shoulder is blocked. Yes, a little bit slower when you're passing it, though. Looking a lot better towards that 33 and 270 split. I'm 10TV's Brianna Albizu with your
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26: 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But what about that cyclist or the pedestrian crossing the street? 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
1: Joining the program now, we are excited to welcome the voice of the Browns via the Bryant Heating and Cooling Systems Fan Guest Hotline, Andrew Siciliano. Thanks for taking the time this morning. Denzel Ward getting that big deal. That's obviously pretty important. How important was it for the Browns to make sure that got done before camp started, Andrew?
27: I think it is important on a lot of levels. Number one, I think Denzel's still great on the field. I think number two, Denzel is still great in the community. I think number three, Denzel has been everything you wanted to for a homegrown, a Buckeye, a local guy, a Northeast Ohio guy. He was given countless opportunities this offseason to say, Denzel, are you upset about your contract? He had 2 years and a clean 40 left, $40 million, but none of it was guaranteed. Not a single U.S. dollar was guaranteed on his contract. They could have cut him tomorrow. Now that they would have done that, he would have gotten nothing for this year. He was given every opportunity at softball games, at Guardians games, everywhere he went, to say a bad thing about the Miles trade or to demand a new contract or to demand a new trade. He didn't do that because he is not that guy, and he's still really good at football. And I think there are some people that just assumed after Miles got traded that he would be traded, and they maintained they didn't want to do that, and he said he didn't want that. You reward a guy who's done everything right. At the same time, I'm fascinated to see what this contract looks like. I'm going to assume a lot of the guarantees are in year one. I still think if the season goes totally sideways, this is probably a tradable contract. So I think everyone kind of wins here, and I'm happy for Denzel.
0: Andrew, I'm going to ask you the most important question you're going to hear today. Are you ready for fact or fiction?
27: I cannot wait to that first Saturday in Chicago in a couple of weeks. Where last time we were in Chicago, it was like negative 90 degrees or something like that. It was as cold a game day as I could remember. And this year it's probably going to be 100 with the humidity. I can't wait for fact or fiction that day.
0: No, let me ask you a serious question. Now that Jim Schwartz and Miles is gone, what position group do you think is impacted the most negatively that those guys are gone?
27: That's a great question, because we still don't know what Mike Rutenberg's defense is going to look like. It's going to be a lot of the same. They're going to run the wide nine, but I think they're going to play three safeties a little bit more. They're going to play zone a little bit more. I think there's going to be some pre-snap disguise a little bit more. I'm not suggesting he's running Mike McDonald's scheme, but you know, Jim Schwartz threw the fastball and he told you he was going to throw the fastball. Go ahead and hit it. I think this is going to be the same, but with some changeups in there. My biggest concern, Tyvus, and maybe this goes back to the Denzel signing, is just depth at corner, depth behind Denzel and Tyson Campbell, and depth at linebacker. Carson Schwessinger, year two, let's go. Quincy Williams, I'm excited. And then what? At both of those positions, to me, those are the defensive questions that we got to figure out.
1: Voice of the Browns, Andrew Siciliano, joining us in the Brian Heating and Cooling Systems Fan Guest Hotline. So you kind of touched on it there, like the trade of Myles Garrett, new head coach, new coordinator there as well. You've got a quarterback battle again. I guess in your mind, what is the most important question for this team to answer, given there are quite a few question marks? What's the number one thing you're facing right now?
27: Sorry, cut you off. Are we doing other than quarterback?
1: Well, that's the thing, right? Is it just that and that's it? Or do we look at the fact that a Hall of Famer got traded away this offseason and now that may totally change your defense? Like, these are all questions I have as a Browns fan, but where do you stand?
27: Yeah, you traded the number one player in the NFL that does not throw a football. So, I mean, let's get it out of the way. And I was in L.A. A couple of days ago to see the Rams' first day of practice, and I had like five or six people come up to me go, man, I did not know he was that big. Like, yes, he is not like the other humans. He is not like the other kids. He's different. I'm happy for Miles, like on a personal level. Obviously, as a Browns fan, I would love to see him here. So, yes, that is huge. But it all still comes down to the quarterback. I think the defense is going to be good enough. Are they going to be good enough to stand on its head and like collectively and win games like last year? I don't know. I think the talent is still certainly there. But losing Miles, it will play an effect. It clearly will. You're not going to be as good without him. But I still think they're going to be very good and good enough to win games. You don't win in this league without a quarterback. We all know that. The offense is going to be more fun. There are certainly more weapons on the field than there were a year ago today. If you can get some good quarterback play, then you could win some games. The schedule, even with the first two games in Florida, the schedule on paper isn't that bad. Matter of fact, it's actually good. But it is all about the quarterback when you boil it down.
0: When you look at the two young receivers, Casey Concepcion and Denzel Boston, by the end of this season, who you think have the more productive year?
27: See, Tyvus, we used to do these on NFL Network, like the topic bar, like the bottom of the screen for everyone driving, two hands on the wheel, please. The topic bar would say, who will have the bigger impact?
0: Mm-hmm.
27: And then we would sit there in meetings going like, well, define impact. Ooh, right. Which second year player is going to take a leap? We're like, what, off a building? Like, like what does that mean? I think they're both going to be really good. I think Denzel Ward, you've seen it. Denzel Boston has made some plays in camp where you go, okay, wow. My partner Nathan Zagur, was it Bo? I can't remember. One of the two, Bo Bishop or Nathan, one of them said after rookie minicamp, like that guy is going to be on the side of the new building when they open it up in 2029 in Brook Park. He's a dude. But Casey Concepcion is going to make a lot of plays too. He is twitchy. He is scary in open space. I'm curious how much they truly do use him in the return game. Byron Storr, the Browns' new special teams coordinator, kind of, you know, I don't say dropped a hint because Casey obviously has it on film in college football, dropped that a couple of weeks ago that you'd like to see him, but how much, I don't know. They are more explosive than last year, and I think they will both get in the end zone.
1: Last thing for you, how long do you think it takes Todd Monken to make that decision at quarterback?
27: I would not hold my breath. I don't think it's going to be anytime soon. I think, you know, obviously he wanted it done. He said he wanted it done when they broke on June 11th. I kept telling people, what does it matter? I mean, there is no game on June 11th, last I checked. There is one on September 13th. I think if you wanted to circle a date on the calendar, I would say to join practice with the Bills. That is heading into the second week of the preseason. I think he should hopefully have a good idea then. If you remember, Joe Flacco was named the starting quarterback of the week last year of the third and final preseason game. This year, that final preseason game is on a Thursday. We have the Amazon warm-up TNF game. So we end the preseason early. There are three games in 12 days, and that last game is on the 27th. So if you really want to name a starter, I would say the last day it would be Monday the 24th, but probably maybe the week before.
1: Good stuff, Andrew. Appreciate it. We'll talk again soon, all right?
27: You got it. Have a good day, guys.
1: There you go. Voice of the Browns, Andrew Siciliano, joining us on the Bryan Heating and Cooling Systems Fan Guest Hotline. NFL news, we'll get it all for you next in the huddle. It's T-Bone and Tyvus on The Fan.
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6: Well, right now, seeing our typical time-saver traffic trouble spots out there, including for our friends traveling from Grove City. Of course, 71 in that northbound direction over by Greenlawn Avenue, getting a little bit busier out there, especially for our friends traveling towards that northwest side, our corner over by Dublin. We're talking 33, that eastbound ramp as you're heading northbound on 270. I'm 10TV's Brianna Alvizu with your...
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22: Good morning, I'm Dylan Gonzalez. Big Ten Media Days kicked off from Chicago yesterday. Commissioner Tony Petitti took the podium first and defended the depth of the conference.
23: You cannot send your top teams out into the CFP unless they play and have them be successful, which we have been very successful, if they're not going through a gauntlet in the regular season.
22: Ryan Day, Jeremiah Smith, Julian Sand, and Jalen McClain will represent the Buckeyes in Chicago this afternoon. The Guardians and Reds played two yesterday and split the doubleheader. First pitch for the series finale is tonight at 7:10 and will determine who gets the Ohio Cup. 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Breaking sports news when it happens right here on The Fan, Ohio's sports destination.
24: 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The other is Tyvus. 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
1: Check in with Austin Ward from Big Ten Media Day. You just heard Tony Petitti there in the update. We will talk with Austin coming up at 8:30. Quentin in the chat at a good point. We were talking to Andrew Siciliano in the last break. Brought up quarterback battle. Quentin said, it's not like Cleveland's going to be a Super Bowl contender. I personally don't care. He should. I don't think Deshaun should start at all. If the quarterback battle is so close and Todd Monken can't pick a quarterback, it should automatically go to Shedeur Sanders.
0: I agree.
1: Watson should only start if he is light years ahead.
0: I agree.
1: And that
0: Quentin sound like this one guy I know.
1: Well, so did, yeah, right. That's exactly, I mean, Tyvus, it doesn't make any sense to me that there is a quarterback battle in Cleveland if it comes down to the guy who is old, bad, and on an expiring contract and been a headache, by the way, off the field.
0: To me,
1: is always getting hurt.
0: The longer the battle goes, the more it should go to Shedeur.
1: Well, that's
0: because if it's that close, I'm going with the guy that I'm going to have past the season.
1: Well, but also I feel like.
0: But I understand the financial. I'm not naive to the financial part of it as well. Like, we're going to pay this guy $50 million to be a backup. Like,
1: yeah. Who made that mistake?
0: Don't do that either.
1: Who made that mistake? That's on the people who made those decisions in your front office and ownership group. Y'all have to live with that. I don't think Todd Monken should have to do anything with any of that because he says, first of all, I wasn't a part of that. I didn't make that decision. Whenever there's like new bosses that come into a job, they might look at some thing that the previous bosses put in, some rule or some mechanism or some idea, and they might say, yeah, you know what? That doesn't serve where we're at now. I'm going to do what I think is best because I'm the one tasked with running this thing. And I just don't know why you would look at the sunk cost fallacy on Deshaun Watson and say, we got to pay him a lot of money. Yeah, it's all right. Thank God you're almost done with it. Could have been done with it sooner if you didn't keep renegotiating his deals constantly. But whatever. Yeah. You get out of it after this year. So be happy about that and go now and find out who the best quarterback is like for the future. And there's no chances to Deshaun Watson. None.
22: Talen Green.
1: Sure. Have him and Shedeur battle it out. I'd be more about that than having Deshaun and Shador back. That makes no sense. None to me whatsoever. So, but of course, in Cleveland, this is all they are thinking that this is the biggest battle. Oh my God. Whoever gets picked.
0: Watch Deshaun's hype video for camp.
1: No, I have him blocked on all social media.
0: He dropped a video basically saying like this is the it's all or nothing for him. He's locked in this year. He's the most locked in he's ever been.
1: Oh, thank God.
0: And all of those things.
1: Thank God. I'm so glad he's locked in. Is that because he's not allowed to go visit massage parlors in the greater Cleveland area and he can only go get a massage still at the Browns facility?
0: Could be.
1: Is that why he's saying? Is that locked in or locked out? I'm not sure how that works. Are you locked out of massage parlors?
0: He said he felt like this year it can all, I feel like this the year that it can all come together.
1: I don't like him saying that phrase. I don't like that at all.
0: That's his quote.
1: That's a bad phrase for him.
0: Dropped a whole video.
1: That's a... Nope. Don't like that at all. All right. Anyway, yeah, so that's good. Also, don't forget, at 8:45 today, 8:47, we will talk with Bo Bishop, where the only thing I plan on asking Bo Bishop about...
19: Deep throat DP.
1: Is that question right there. What happened yesterday? What happened yesterday with all of that?
2: Yeah.
1: So we're going to get to that.
2: Forget that he works for the Browns and they're opening camp
1: today.
2: Who
1: cares? Yes. Who cares? I got one question on my mind. That's the only thing I have to ask him about.
24: The biggest questions in the NFL are answered right here. Welcome to The Huddle.
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0: All right, Dylan. It's my fault. I should have never brought attention to
1: it. No. I'm so glad you did. Tyvus ran back there yesterday and said, did you hear what Bo said?
2: Then he fell on the ground laughing.
0: Because he don't know.
1: He was
0: know.
1: Reading a comment from YouTube, and that was the person. He does. Whether he knew or not, I think he was just reading it in real time and then realized what he said. So,
2: Those two phrases aren't new school phrases, Tyvus. Those have been around.
0: Yes, okay.
1: That was the name of the spy that brought down Nixon. Right? Wasn't that? There was Deep Throw. Was the name of the person that brought down Nixon. It was on the Nixon tapes. Yeah. All right. Anyway, He's just talking about the Nixon scandal. Watergate. That's all that was. All right. Dylan, huddle question number one, please.
2: So according to sources, Baker Mayfield is reporting to camp without a new deal and will play out his final year of his contract and become an unrestricted free agent at the end of the season. Is that a mistake by old Baker Mayfield?
0: No. No, I mean, you can hold out all you want, but I think that they probably have plans on probably moving forward. But they say Baker always plays the best when nobody believes in him, when his back's against the wall. He's got to do it one more time in his career to at least get a decent deal. And it's funny because if it works out for him and Buccaneers don't pay him, and the Cleveland is in the market for a quarterback.
1: Yes. Oh, my
2: God.
1: We all
2: want to see it.
1: Oh, my
2: God.
0: That would be funny. I think there's a 0% chance of it happening, but it would be funny.
1: We would have to
0: sit here and entertain it for a whole offseason.
1: Listen, Baker Mayfield has, I think, shown more in his NFL career than any of the two guys who Shador may show more eventually, but he has not shown nearly. I'm saying, like, you have a chance next year if you're that bad and you don't have a quarterback. You have a chance to go draft like your future at quarterback. I wouldn't want to go back and retread with another, unless he's just there as a bridge for the guy you do draft. But yeah, even that, I don't think that's the right thing. I think for Baker, it actually makes a lot. It's good for Tampa because if he's bad, they just cut bait. And if he is good, the only way you get a motivated Baker typically is when everyone doubts him. So how better to doubt him as an organization than to not give him the money he wants? You probably get him motivated and definitely a guy who wants to get it all done as much as he can.
2: See, as the resident Baker Mayfield hater, I first thought, oh, he's going to play like ass and then he's going to get backup money in the offseason. But then I remembered what Tyvus brought up, and that's the Baker Mayfield cycle.
1: Yeah.
2: If you're not aware, it starts with play like crap. Then you go to criticized by media, underdog mentality, beat inferior opponents, call out doubters, and then eventually he'll play like crap again. But fortunately for him, we're in the criticized by media portion.
1: Yes.
2: So the good parts are what's next for Baker. And I think he actually will probably have a good season, get overpaid by someone, and then play like crap for them.
1: And that someone next year, Pittsburgh needs a quarterback. last year of Aaron Rodgers. Imagine that storyline if he goes to Pittsburgh and then plays the Browns twice a year. No.
0: Drew Aller.
1: Yeah, sure. That's
0: the guy. Or Will Howard.
2: Yes.
1: Well, Will Howard, maybe. But Drew Aller, sorry, I'm selling on that. Huddle question number two, Dylan.
2: Well, you brought up, real quick, you brought up Aaron Rodgers. He did say that this is for sure his last season. So
0: did
2: he's not
0: that last year?
2: He's not going to hold us hostage.
1: No, he said again this year. This offseason.
0: He said no that chance. Last year.
1: I don't think he said it like he did yesterday. He was pretty he was adamant. Emphatic.
2: Yeah.
1: Huddle question number two.
2: So on this show, we have mentioned that all networks do is hire quarterbacks to be color commentators. But Netflix hired Luke Kuechly to be their number one game analyst. Even though it's only for four games, do you like that they hired a defensive player?
0: Yes! It's about time. Although Jonathan Vilma does it for CBS, maybe, I think.
2: Yes,
1: I think you're right.
0: Yeah. So they got a linebacker perspective. But Luke Kuechly is a guy that a lot of people would want to listen to because the best thing about him was his anticipation, being able to see things and being able to know plays before they happen. To get into the mind of a guy like that and see what he sees and how he views the game, I think that'll be valuable for fans and viewers. So I'm definitely interested to see how it goes.
1: I think he'll be great. I'm looking forward to hearing that on the few Netflix games there are. I still remember that clip. Do you remember from Cam?
0: That wasn't Cam.
1: It was with Cam Newton. They were both sitting together. And they were FaceTiming with somebody who used to play for Carolina and then went on to another team. And it was the week they were going to play each other in a game. And this was caught by NFL Films cameras. They're in the facility and they're just like catching up with this guy. I cannot remember who the player was. And he said, "Hey, is so-and-so playing for you guys this week?" And Luke Kuechly looked dead in his eyes and said, "Nope." And Cam smacked him and was like, "What are you doing? He plays for the other team." He told him, like, "This guy's not playing this week." And then he just busted up. They all laughed because they're like, "Whoops, wasn't supposed to mention that." Someone who was on the injury report is like questionable. He's like, "Is he going to play this week?" And Luke Kuechly looked at him and said, "Nope." One of the funniest moments I've ever seen in my life. So good. All right, Brett Bielema, he likes to have a lot of fun. He took some shots at the SEC. What? That too. Took some shots at the SEC. You'll hear what he said next. T-Bone and Tyvus on The Fan.
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7: Good morning and welcome to your Wednesday. Right now on the north side of Columbus, just outside of Worthington, we are seeing some major backups after a crash. 270 westbound, just beyond 315 south. We have two left lanes that are currently restricted for drivers out there. And yes, again, it is causing some traffic. 8 miles per hour for your speeds. Backups all the way towards 270 and 71. Folks, get off 270 right now and take 161 in that westbound direction to get around all this mess. I'm 10TV's Brianna Albizu with your...
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3: We have a great start to the day as far as the weather is concerned, and that'll last throughout your Wednesday. Mostly sunny skies, highs around 81 this afternoon, comfortable humidity levels, and a north breeze from time to time this afternoon. For tomorrow, mainly sunny skies and highs in the lower 80s. For The Fan, I'm 10 Weather Impact meteorologist Justin Gertz.
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1: Tybus is drinking a protein shake for breakfast. T-Bone is eating a protein donut. Minus the protein. And it's more than one donut. You're listening to T-Bone and Tybus.
4: Saw a list, Tybus, of all the college football team corporate jersey sponsors that are on all the going on all the shirts this year.
5: Is more than just three?
4: Oh, there's probably
5: Big 12.
4: Probably about 15 to 20 right now. Okay. Some of them are big. Like, obviously, you know, Ohio State's is on there with Chase Bank. Notre Dame with SoFi.
5: Culver's.
4: Big deal there. Wisconsin has Culver's, that's right. And then there are, like, Army. They're getting one with USAA.
5: Okay.
4: Which is like, okay, that's like the insurance
6: that makes sense.
4: Yeah, because it's for people in the armed forces. So
6: Their family members.
4: And their family. Don't forget the family members. That is a big part of their,
6: Gronk, not eligible.
4: Well, and then there's stuff like Memphis, not the biggest football program in the world, but that is the location where FedEx is based out of.
5: Is Aaron Nolan still at Memphis?
6: I didn't even know he was at Memphis.
4: That's a tremendous question. I have no idea.
6: I thought he went to South Carolina from here.
5: No, he did. Then he transferred to Memphis. Yeah, he is at Memphis.
6: Is he going to start?
5: I have no clue.
4: Well, so I saw that and I thought, okay, like FedEx is a huge sponsor, but they're based locally. So that tracks, right? And then I looked at some of the other, I found an image of this that had all these different teams laid out. And you get a little bit smaller as you go down the pecking order, like, USF, their sponsorship is going to be Tampa General Hospital, which I feel like is just a worse version of that soap opera. Like, it's General Hospital, Tampa only.
6: Like the Real Housewives series that are in select cities.
4: Everyone who comes in is like 85 years old and like, I have skin cancer. And it's like, we know. That's all you do is just lay out in the sun, you leather-skinned weirdo. Anyway, so Tampa General Hospital's their sponsor. But then I saw this one. This has got to be the weirdest. And I'm not making this up. This is real. New Mexico State has a jersey sponsor. The jersey sponsor is called In of the Mountain Gods. It's apparently a resort and casino. And the logo of Inn of the Mountain Gods is very interesting. Apparently it is like a tribally owned resort and casino there in New Mexico. So that's fine. However, it did hit me that in the world that we're living in with gambling, obviously being kind of a big story in college football, New Mexico State was like, we're going to sign up a casino to sponsor our jersey. It's legal to have a casino. It's legal to go there and enjoy whatever they offer. They might not even offer sports betting for all I know. But I just found that odd that like there's so much thought that goes into like corporate sponsorships and we got to be careful that we don't look like we're support. You know, I'm guessing most college football programs wouldn't be able to take like Jack Daniels and have it be on the jersey because some of the players wearing it aren't old enough to drink. But I'm also guessing some of the players on the team are not old enough to go to Inn of the Mountain Gods Resort and Casino. I guess they could stay there. They just couldn't gamble there.
5: Kids can gamble if they're over 21. It just can't be college sports, right?
4: Yeah, but I'm saying like how many kids on, there's plenty of students on a college, and not just football. These are on basketball jerseys and whatever other sports. There's plenty of players who are not 21 who are in college. So I'm saying like college kids can drink too, but I would be shocked if any of these colleges would put like a drinking sponsor on there, even though they have drinking sponsors in the stadium and they might, you know, serve it and all that stuff. I don't think you're going to see it on a player's uniform, but give it time, I guess. That'll probably happen. Big Ten Media Day is going on. Yesterday, we had a few teams talking. Today, more.

0: Ryan Day will be one of the more. He is going to be on, I believe, sometime between noon and 1.
1: I thought I saw 12:15.
0: Okay, let's say 12:15. If we're wrong, we're sorry. We're wrong a lot. Call the Department of Corrections, and we will try to update that. But actually, before we get to all that, did we have a voicemail you wanted to play, Dylan?
1: Yep.
0: All right, let's hear what the voicemail had to say.
2: Good morning, and go to hell. My name is Trailer Park Travis. I'm calling from Poke Your Cousin, Alabama, a little suburb outside of Tuscaloosa. Now, I do have a question for the T-Bone and the Titus. Do you think the Big Ten coaches are going to retaliate against the SEC coaches saying that your guys' second-tier football is garbage and your stadiums are garbage?
0: And the editor that let it come out is garbage, apparently. Thank you for the call, Trailer Park.
1: I appreciate it.
0: Well, here's your answer. Brett Bielema talking about the SEC yesterday.
3: To see the growth of this league to get to where we are now, I spent a couple of years in the SEC, was with Slive, and then transitioned to Sankey. And I just think about it now, everybody's going to have, you know, opinions, and obviously they're going to draw the Big Ten, SEC, and you know, all that goes around about that. But to sit in the room with both of those guys, I think with Tony and the vision and experience that he has, and to be in the room where Sankey, I know he's got to protect the SEC and they kind of want to live in 2005 forever, but I think the forward thinking of where we are in college football is an awesome thing.
0: That's a good shot. I like that. You knew Brad Bielema wasn't going to sit back idly by and let them take a shot at him, right?
4: Why don't we have more Brad Bielemas?
0: I don't know.
4: Like, this is the time to flex. They do it to you. They would do, if this was the other shoe, if the SEC was the one, that they would do it to the Big Ten all day long.
0: Did you see what Tony Petitti had sitting on the stage next to him when he walked out there?
4: Was it a trophy?
0: It was the last three national championship trophies, basically saying, talk all you want down south. We got the last three titles, you weren't even in the game to try to get it from us.
4: It's just funny that the biggest claim that the SEC have is that their floor is better than the Big Ten's.
0: Which is the dumbest thing I've ever heard.
4: What else can you go off of?
0: All right.
4: There's nothing more to say.
0: When you watch the NBA, or I watch the NBA, or anybody watch the NBA, do you care if the Eastern or Western Conference has more depth to it? Or do you care who won the championship?
4: I care who won the championship.
0: Right. Would you say the East, I don't know if the East is deeper than the West or not, but I know the Knicks won the championship. And I don't know that that makes the Eastern Conference better than the Western Conference. I don't think it does. It does mean the Knicks got it done this year. And if you were, like, but that argument is so stupid anyway. Why? All that matters is winning championships, especially in a sport like football, where everyone detests the idea that there's nuance and that, well, yeah, this team, They didn't get the job done, but hey, you got to remember they had an injury, and hey, hold on, there was a little bit of a thing you don't know about. That's loser talk. Win or go home.
4: I agree.
0: That's it.
4: I agree.
0: Now,
4: but who's on the podium today? Ryan Day.
0: Ryan will be up. I got to pull up the list. I don't have it in front of me right now.
4: I need at least one a day. One person a day to at least.
1: It's not going to be Ryan Day.
0: But it should be.
4: It should be.
0: It should be. Ryan Day should just go out there and put it fully out there and say, I tell you right now, we hear from all these SEC people all the time. I don't think I know. We play in the toughest conference in college football. Did you see, by the way, that ESPN put out their strength of schedule rankings yesterday?
4: No. Where are we at?
0: I think the Buckeyes were top 10. I think it was 8th or 9th.
4: Great.
0: Yeah, I think they were 8th or 9th. But here's what I noticed, too. I think it was their FPI. That's what it was. It was like the FPI strength of schedule ratings, right? All of the SEC teams were in like the top 25. All of them. Because apparently the logic that we're feeding into the computers is, well, they play in the SEC, which is a tough schedule. Why? Well, because they have to play SEC teams. And now that they have to play a 9th SEC game, everyone has the toughest schedule. So I don't know how you get out of that when everyone just automatically assumes with all the things they put into their computers before they ever do anything else, they just go in with the predisposed notion that, yeah, the SEC is just so tough. They said Arkansas has like I think they were one of the toughest schedules in college football.
4: Arkansas?
0: Yeah.
4: Let me go look it up.
0: I should have pulled this up before I started talking about it. But yeah, I just saw that this morning and thought that was stupid.
1: So today you got Dan Lanning.
4: He might.
1: Bob Chesney.
0: Oh, Dan Lanning will say something, despite not being one of the winners of any of those three championships. He will take some credit for it.
1: Ryan Day, Barry Odom, Pat Fitzgerald, and PJ Fleck.

0: I hope he goes out there with like a child's medium on as a shirt because he loves a tight shirt.
1: You said that.
0: Go out there and scream at them.
1: Where did you say Arkansas is?
0: I might have been wrong. I thought Arkansas had like a top 10 schedule.
2: They were all in like the top 20, the whole SEC.
0: The whole SEC is in the top 25.
1: North Alabama, Utah, Georgia, Tulsa, Texas A&M, Tennessee, Vanderbilt, Missouri, Auburn, South Carolina, Texas, LSU. Out of those games, the ones I respect is Georgia, Texas, LSU, and maybe Texas.
0: Okay. All right. So let me tell you.
1: What's that? Four games.
0: Arkansas doesn't have one of the toughest schedules. According to ESPN Analytics, they have the toughest schedule in college football.
1: Yeah, they can miss me with that.
0: That is so.
1: I don't believe all the way in South Carolina. I know they got Lenore Sellers. I know they got Dylan Store. I don't believe.
0: Let me give you briefly
1: Auburn,
0: the list.
1: I haven't seen it. Missouri is probably going to fall back.
0: Here's the
1: Vanderbilt
0: top
1: is going to fall off.
0: Here's the top 20.
1: And Tennessee is not good.
0: Top 20 strength of schedules. You ready? Arkansas 1, Oklahoma 2, Texas 3, Kentucky 4, Ole Miss 5, Mississippi State 6, Florida 7.
2: Full stop, all SEC.
0: That's all SEC seven. Then the first non-SEC, Ohio State. So the first actual toughest schedule is Ohio State's. Then you have Texas A&M, South Carolina, LSU, Missouri, Auburn, Tennessee, Alabama. The second toughest schedule that's not SEC is Michigan. Third is Northwestern. And then we're back to Vanderbilt, USC, Georgia rounds out the top 20. It was all but four of those schools were in the SEC. That's all 16 of their teams. And then the other four schools were from the Big Ten. So why are we, if anything, if Tony Petitti wanted to say anything, he'd come out and say, we're merging these two conferences, and that's college football. Because, like, apparently that's all anybody thinks is worth watching anyway. Because there's not one Big 12 team in there. There is not an ACC team to be found. That is all straight gas from the SEC and the Big Ten. We will talk with Auburn, who is out. I think I'm there. There we go. Austin Ward from Big Ten Media Days. We'll talk to him in 2 minutes. T-Bone and Tyvus on the Fan.
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5: Folks, it's been over an hour, and we're still watching this west side crash just outside of West Jefferson. Once again, 70 eastbound, a little bit slower just beyond 142 and right before that Hilliard-Rome Road area. The right shoulder is still blocked. It is involving a semi that looks to have gone off towards the ditch out there. I mean, 30 miles per hour are your speeds, affecting some people this morning, especially traveling towards the downtown area. Definitely get off and take 40 eastbound as your alternate route. Once again, as you're heading towards the city. I'm 10TV's Brianna Albizu with your...
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0: It's like we have an actual radio show today. We have real guests on the show. Joining us now, Austin Ward, out of Big Ten Media Days. Austin, good morning, and we were trying to guess this in the last segment. Yesterday it was Brett Bielema taking a nice little shot at the SEC. Which coach speaking today do you think is the most likely to line up the SEC and hit him square in the forehead?
17: Gosh, I guess I would have to say not Ryan Day. So take the field there. I love Brett Bielema, and if you'd asked me yesterday, out of any coach in the league overall, any of the 18, or include Tony Petitti, who would mix it up with the SEC, he would have been a prohibitive betting favorite. And I appreciate that about him. You know, the only other one who I think who has been willing to take some surprising comments, they've typically been aimed inside the league alongside Brett Bielema, would be like Greg Schiano, when Michigan was going through the spying scandal and other issues. A lot of the other guys have been a little bit more straight-laced about that. But, you know, if there's anybody else today or tomorrow that might generate those kinds of headlines, I would have to assume that would be Kurt Cignetti, who is also not afraid to talk trash. And he is he's the belle of the ball right now. He can say whatever he wants. And he was a huge topic of conversation yesterday as well.
1: You know, when you look at obviously you covered day one, was there anything in day one that stood out to you from any coach or from anything that Tony Petitti said?
17: Yeah, Tybus, for me, I think, you know, day one was really a huge opportunity for Tony Petitti. And some of this would be mitigated if he would make more public appearances. There's a huge difference between the way the PR battle was fought between the SEC and Greg Sankey and the way Tony Petitti handles it, where really his State of the Big Ten Media Days address is about the only time that we hear from him all year in a setting like that. And he doesn't do many other outside interviews. Whereas if you put any microphone, any recorder, any television camera in front of Greg Sankey, he's going to talk into it and advocate for his league. So, and I felt yesterday for at least the first half of Tony Petitti's address, he wasn't doing a great job of balancing that out and advocating for the Big Ten or explaining the positions that the conference has when it comes to college football playoff expansion, when it comes to NIL, and I know that he couldn't really address some of the legislation in Congress because they were waiting for the markups to be handed back to them so they could get into what concessions were being made there. But all that goes to the point that there weren't a lot of definitive answers from him, and there wasn't a lot of, I don't know, swagger, confidence to it projected, but that did change about halfway through. I wrote down 23 minutes into his press conference in my notebook, and that was about after the, I believe, sixth time a question was prefaced with, well, last week at SEC Media Days, or someone at SEC Media Days said this, or the league down there thinks that. And he finally just said, well, you know, basically enough of that. Like the middle of the Big Ten is as strong as any league in the country. This is the best league in the country. He had those three national championship trophies right next to him to illustrate his point. And that was sort of, I think, the narrative that pushed him over the edge to start actually defending or attacking, depending on your perspective, defending the Big Ten, attacking the SEC, at least subtly on the field. And then I think more eloquently staking out his position for 24 teams in the playoff, at least in a way that I came away from the second half thinking, if not a full convert to that size of playoff field, which I'm not, I could understand why inside you know, those rooms, when it's AD meetings, when he's talking to a bunch of competitive coaches, why that plan would work, that, you know, they need a leader in that room and not just a suit with broadcast television experience. So I thought that he showed that, and I could sort of see and understand why he's been viewed as such an effective leader for the Big Ten. And that was really the first time that I came away feeling that, Tyvus.
0: Mm. Austin Ward joining us on the Bryan Heating and Cooling Systems Fan Guest Hotline. Big Ten Media Day is going on right now in Chicago. Ryan Day is going to speak today just after 12 or so. But, you know, one of the big stories that came out with Ohio State yesterday was the jersey sponsor getting one of those. There's about a couple dozen teams so far in college football that have announced that they're doing some version of that. Is that, at this point, Austin, would it ever shock you to see Ohio Stadium named the such and such something or other at Ohio Stadium? We already have the field sponsored. Is the stadium next?
17: Probably, yeah. And I know, Bone, that nobody wants that. Even, you know, if you're going to ask Ross Bjork, if you're going to ask the board, if you're going to ask Ryan Day, you know, nobody wants that. Nobody would be proud of it, but it feels inevitable at some point. Now, they would probably finagle it in a way that we'd still just be referring it to the horseshoe, and I would never in my writing, reporting, talking on the radio, give it a full title, include that sponsor. The hard part is for me to envision they remove the horseshoe, they remove Ohio Stadium from the name entirely. I think we'd be talking, if this partnership with Chase expands to such a level that it's, you know, Ohio Stadium brought to you by Chase, like, yeah, that seems like something that gives you signage on the outside, but it's also not likely to be something that we have to identify as directly as, like, you know, SummerSlam is at U.S. Bank Stadium this weekend. There's nothing else to call it. Or the Cotton Bowl is at AT&T Stadium. Like, you don't have other options to call those stadiums. I don't, and maybe I'll be proven wrong. I hope not to be, but I have a hard time imagining Ohio State abandoning all of that tradition tied up in the name for a short-term-ish payday. But some sort of signage, some sort of identifying factor that at least when Ohio State is identifying its home stadium or when the broadcast partners have to show it on the screen, that's probably going to happen at some point. And as we saw with the jersey patch, which is also lucrative real estate, you know, that's incredibly valuable for Ohio State. So if the jersey patch is worth $17 million, you'd have to think that that's 10 times or more what that would go for some form of stadium naming rights.
0: Austin, our friends at FIFA with the World Cup, they would just call it Columbus Stadium, I think is how we would do that.
17: Nailed that, didn't they, Bone? Yeah,
0: No one knew. No one knew they had all those stadiums had sponsors. So there you go.
17: Yeah. Clean signage.
0: Yeah.
1: Austin, what is something that you hope that Ryan Day or one of the players address about Ohio State today?
17: Yeah. It would be awesome if one of them would come out and Ryan Day would say, yeah, we're going to start next Thursday morning and Austin Sarabelle's going to be at right guard and Ian Moore is going to be at left tackle. Right? Let's just clear that up right now. I don't expect that to happen, and it probably shouldn't because you want some competition to emerge throughout camp. But you know, I do hope that, Tyvus, there's a period during, you know, some of the breakout sessions this afternoon where we can get into a few of the spots that actually are up for competition going into camp, because it's been 3 months since we've had a Ryan Day press conference, which is as long as I can really ever recall in his tenure. So I'd like to get into some of that X's and O's, and I don't think that they have to answer it in absolutes, but there's a lot of conversation over the last couple of weeks about the OTAs that guys like Christian Allegro have had as he makes a push at linebacker. Is that a starting role, or is that a hybrid defensive role and stand-up edge rusher? Love to get, you know, some input on that. I think, you know, Jalen McClain himself brought him up. Television's Adam King and I talked with him on a Talking Tuesday a couple of weeks ago, and he was talking about how great Allegro's summer has been. So, you know, what I like about these days is an opportunity to hear some new names that are going to be key contributors for Ohio State. And sometimes they're ones that we expect and sometimes they're not. But then Berm and I have sort of made this a tradition where I think we all have an idea who could or should be the Block O winner. And then we often show up at Big Ten Media Days, and they were told by the three representatives that we're dead wrong, and it's going to go to somebody else. So who's on that leadership group? Who's setting the tone for Ohio State? Who these three guys, Jalen McClain, Julian Thain, and Jeremiah Smith, view as worthy Block O captains? We give them a lot of weight, and they tend to be right. So I'd say I'm excited for everything, because any Ohio State conversation going into next Thursday is good in my book, but those will be kind of the things that I'm hoping to leave Chicago with to talk about in the build-up to next Thursday.
0: Austin, have fun out there, and I'm glad you got to see Tony Petitti in person. It's always it's a rare treat. It's like
17: he's real. I always thought he was a hologram.
0: It's like an endangered an endangered species that you see just running around, a bird that you've never seen before. It's like, oh my God, there's one. They actually exist. It's good to see.
17: Yeah. Right, well, he also could have stopped by the 97.1 table that we had on Radio Row, but he just walked by. So, you know, I didn't touch him to know that he was real, but he looked real.
0: Close enough. Although they're doing good things with holograms these days. So you never know. AI is out there. All right. Well, have fun in Chicago, buddy. We'll see you soon. There you go. Right. Austin Ward joining us on the Bryan Heating and Cooling Systems Fan Guest Hotline. And, of course, Austin and Berm, if you've not subscribed, go to the Fan's YouTube channel. You find it there. Make sure you're always locked in on what they're doing as well. I forgot to mention the fan poll today brought to you by JT's Pizza Pub. How about this? Are you okay with a corporate sponsor on Ohio State's uniforms? I guess it kind of doesn't matter because it's already there. But just if you could have had a say in it, what would you have wanted to do? Would you be okay with that, or say
1: it's $17 million?
0: Well, that's what I'm saying, right?
1: I'd plaster the whole jersey.
0: I'm telling you, we're going to see Ross Bjork with face tattoos before too long, getting that corporate dollar wherever we can. We'll come back. We'll hit the buzzer. We'll talk to Bo Bishop next. T-Bone and Tyvus on the Fan.
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5: Looking just a tad better on 670 in that westbound direction. Just as you're passing Leonard Avenue, we are still watching a crash, though. Before, about 30 minutes ago, we had all lanes completely closed in this area. We now see that shoulders are currently restricted out there. So once again, looking a little bit better. What's not better is some lingering traffic out there because of those lane closures that we saw not too long ago. So we're looking at 7 miles per hour for your speed. Backups now extending towards 670 and 270. Use Cleveland Avenue or even East Broad Street to head towards the city right now. I'm 10TV's Brianna Albizu with your fan traffic.
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19: I'm Yolanda Harris. I'm a journalist at 10TV News. 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
26: Oh, baby. Oh, baby.
1: Our favorite uncle. Uncle Bo. Bo, what are you expecting to see?
27: Oh, I think fireworks. I don't think the ball hits the ground. I think elite offensive implementation right out of the gates. I think no drop off defensively. Like, come on, let's go.
1: Ooh, Bo.
27: This time of year, you get talked in anything.
1: Listen, Bo. If I tune in to Cleveland Browns Daily and you and Nathan say that that happened, my 8 wins is going to now go to 12 wins, and we are so back, baby.
27: It's funny. Like, no matter if you're – now, around here with Buckeyes, it's pretty easy because you know we're always back. We don't ever go – they don't ever go anywhere. Yeah. But I don't care if you're doing high school, pro, whatever. Like, this time of year, you are so excited. Like, you can get – you can talk yourself into anything. So, well, I'm excited to see what it looks like. Todd Monken's waited a long time to have his first camp, so I'm excited to see how he does it. My hunch is they're allotted 2 hours and 15 minutes. They will use every second of the 2 hours and 15 minutes as opposed to last year, which was really about an hour and a half most days. So, I'm excited to see the differences, man.
0: Yeah, I'm wondering, we had Andrew Siciliano on, and I asked him, like, what's the biggest question that needs answered? He said, well, other than the quarterback, and I said, I don't even know if that is the biggest question. I know that's all that the talk radio people in Cleveland want to argue about, but it's like the quarterback position, I think, has a very limited ceiling, no matter who it is, unless the lottery ticket happens and Shedeur Sanders pops off, which could happen theoretically. But I feel like we're not talking, we're not talking enough about the fact that you lost Jim Schwartz. You lost a Hall of Famer in the offseason on defense.
27: Yeah.
0: And that, to me, looms just as large as will this defense be able to hang on if the offense doesn't hold up its end of the bargain?
27: Yeah, I mean, all those things. And then, I mean, for the first time in really a generation, an entirely new offensive line, like no Betonio, no Teller, no Posick, none of those guys. So completely restart on the offensive line. Defensively, I mean, the depth at linebacker and corner are pretty real problems, I think. So I think that's something to really keep an eye on. From a positive aspect, they're going to have more weapons offensively than they had since Odell and Jarvis and Nick Chubb and all those guys. So they're going to have a chance to score. It's obviously the quarterbacks from the standpoint of philosophically, if Deshaun Watson is the guy, then you're going to have to deal with trying to re-sign him if you want to at the end of the season. If it is Shedeur and he plays great, well, then that's that lottery ticket thing we talk about so often. So if neither one plays good, then you're in a situation where you're drafting, you know, two number ones next year, and hopefully you're in a position to draft a quarterback there. So a lot of things fall off of that decision at quarterback in terms of just philosophically, what do we want this season to be?
0: Yeah. Now, Bo, we do have to ask you about something that happened yesterday.
27: Okay.
0: I have the audio. I will provide the context. All I have is, do you have the full audio, Dylan?
28: Yeah, I got it right here.
0: All right, let's This was yesterday. You were reading a comment from YouTube, and we heard it. And of course, we had.
27: I don't monitor YouTube.
0: We had. Well, no, I know, but you looked at YouTube or someone.
1: Twitter. It might have been.
0: Oh, was it Twitter? Maybe it was
1: Twitter.
0: My bad. Maybe it was Twitter.
27: I don't know what you're talking about. Let's go.
0: Let's hear it.
27: So we were asking the question. Well, what color would the jersey patch be on a white uniform? Deep Throat DP alerted me to this, and I see you guys found it as well. It'll be black. Will be the and it.
3: Or is it anthracite?
27: Semantics.
0: Right. We had questions about the username there.
27: What would those questions be?
0: Well, I was thinking, now when I hear this, Bo, what I think is obviously back to the Nixon administration. Watergate.
27: Oh, thank God had it. I knew you'd have it.
0: I think Nixon and Dan Patrick is what I'm thinking. This is a fan of the Watergate scandal and a Dan Patrick fan. Deep Throat DP. That's all that could mean, right?
27: So, well, you're exactly right. And so for the kids out there, including young Tyvus, who apparently didn't take his history, there were a couple of reporters for the Washington Post named Bob Woodward and Carl Bernstein, and they uncovered the Watergate scandal of the Nixon presidency. Mm-hmm. And the informant they called Deep Throat. So anytime, what's so funny about that? I don't understand what's so funny.
1: Deep Throat part, I understand.
27: You're a father, for God's sakes.
1: I don't know what.
27: What's so funny? I mean, this is just what they called him.
1: I don't know what the DP was.
27: That's DP. So it wasn't It actually wasn't a tweet at all. It was a buddy of mine who had texted me, whose initials began. His first name began with D, and his last name began with P.
0: Oh, there you go.
1: There it is.
0: I thought it was Dan Patrick, possibly.
27: Tyvus, where's your head?
1: My head. I just brought it up to T-Bone, and they took it and ran with it.
27: Your father.
0: First of all,
6: you were rolling.
0: Let me tell you, Bo. When this happened,
27: Jonathan, I expected more out of you. I mean, you're a man of journalistic integrity, such as yourself, always properly sourced and knowing your history.
0: Here's the thing. So we had you guys on yesterday, but then a robust discussion was occurring back in the office. Tyvus was sitting in the Brown studio waiting to do his hit on, you know, Cleveland stuff up there.
27: Yeah.
0: He comes sprinting back.
1: He came close
0: to that 4.46, and he's like, "You gotta hear what Bo just said." He's like screaming. And I said, "Tyvus, it can't be that exciting."
27: Deep DP.
0: And then I tried to tell them it was just historic references and some initials. And
27: that's right, Smitty. You got it.
0: Of course, it's all it is.
27: That's all it is. So what's the problem?
0: You know, when the Browns had Dog Pound, hashtag DP. That was all that DP meant. It's just a big fan of the Dog Pound. That's all it is. What's coming up other than Browns discussion? Anything else to get into today? We've got Ryan Day talking coming up.
27: Ryan at 12:15. I thought Tony Petitti had a different tone yesterday, which I thought was appropriate. I thought it was hilarious that the congressional folks were like, by 9 a.m. we need an answer. And the Big Ten and the SEC are like, we're good. We're going to take a little longer. Why don't you guys sit this one out? What a mess. That'll be fun. And then I think 20 most interesting Texas A&M today. So we'll do the Aggies today as
0: well. There we go. Perfect. Bishop and Friends coming up 9 to noon right here on The Fan. Thank you, Bo. Appreciate it.
27: Hi, boys. See ya.
0: Yep, take care. You know what happens when it's good, when you have the actual soundbite ready to play, then you don't do this.
25: Shove it down your throat.
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0: Saw that Tony Romo, of course, was arrested on suspicion of operating while intoxicated. So he's dealing with that. He apparently, though, according to the New York Post, Romo, a source told the Daily Mail and then the New York Post. The source got around. Anyway, the source said Tony Romo might step back a little short term, but he isn't going anywhere long term. That wouldn't make any sense at all. So
1: Romo is safe with CBS.
0: Well, they're saying he's not voluntarily going anywhere. And it sounds like CBS must not be opposed to that. Here's what I find interesting is I don't know how long you can take a step back from the limelight when the NFL season starts in like 6 weeks.
6: Preseason games.
0: I guess no preseason games. Anyway. That's what I'm saying. But like first week of the NFL season,
1: it'll die down.
0: Tony Romo's going to be
1: in about a month. It'll die down.
0: Sure, it will. That's exactly right. That's it for us. Bishop and Friends are coming up next. We will talk to you tomorrow. Have a great rest of your Wednesday. It's T-Bone and Tyvus on The Fan.
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5: Still not liking the slowdowns out there for our north side drivers, especially just outside of Worthington. You could be affected by this. Still watching a crash 270 westbound. This is passing 315. That left lane and shoulder is still closed out there. Backups, though, 270 over by 71. And that's because of speeds as low as 10 miles per hour when it comes to your slowdowns. That workaround, getting off 270 westbound, getting southbound on State Route 3, and then just taking 161 westbound towards that west side if you can. I'm 10TV's Brianna Albizu with your fan traffic. Have a great day.
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14: Good morning, I'm Eric Reeser. Bengals and Browns reported to training camp Tuesday. Both teams are out on the practice fields today and will begin the preseason in 2 weeks. Next Thursday is the Hall of Fame game in Canton. On Tuesday, the Browns made cornerback Denzel Ward the league's highest paid defensive back with a two-year $62.2 million deal that includes $52.3 in guarantees. In college football, Big Ten Media Days roll along in Chicago. Conference Commissioner Tony Petitti says if the playoffs expand, they'll likely do away with the Big Ten title tilt. Ohio State's head coach Ryan Day is expected to speak this afternoon between 12 and 1 o'clock. You'll also hear from Julian Sane, Jeremiah Smith, and Jalen McClain. In baseball yesterday, the Reds and Guardians split a doubleheader. They'll play one more tonight at 7:10. Wednesday's winner gets the Ohio Cup. 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Done with that property? 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Breaking sports news when it happens on The Fan, Ohio sports destination.
16: Your morning just got more interesting. 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What William T. Sherman was to the Union Army, he is to Northern College football. A husband, a father, and middling youth sports coach. 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
18: I'm talking to Ohio State Athletic Director Ross Bjorken. Coach Day walking on with us right now. Good to see you, buddy.
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21: Well, Reese came in, and he's handed me papers.
18: Yeah,
21: and then it's a rundown. And then he said, you see that button? That's the only button you need to worry about. Don't touch. There's 8,000 buttons in front of me. Oh, I didn't know what he was talking about.
18: The one that says on.
16: We blew the budget on this imaging. And only two guys answered our ad on Craigslist. Ryan Baker and Eric Reeser. Act accordingly. 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
27: All right, let's do it live on a First Friday Miracle edition of the program. Bo and the boys with you for the next three. Loaded up. A Hey Guys First Friday coming your way at 10 o'clock this week in just one segment of it. So the best one's going to get the airtime. We will do that coming up at 10 o'clock. 10:15, a little bit of higher or lower. 10:30, Austin Ward will... Jake will join us, of course, on a First Friday at 10:30. 11 o'clock, 20 most interesting. Texas A&M, you're officially endorsed at 11:48. It's a big day in the Buckeye State, kids, if you like your football. You got your Buckeyes over at the Al Capone Hotel in downtown Chicago. They will be meeting the media. That will happen, we think, around 1:30 here local. Is that where we're at? 12:30 Central Time. But I've seen all sorts of different times for this, so we'll see. Because I saw one that said noon. Bake and I were talking. Is it 1:15? Which time is it? And by the way, just do it all on Eastern Time.
22: So the according to the Big Ten... It's 12:15 Central Time for Ryan Day, so that would be a 1:15.
27: Okay,
22: here.
27: Fine. So. Okay.
14: But then Ohio State says 12:30 on a tweet this morning.
22: And CBS Sports says noon.
27: Noon.
22: So.
27: You tell. Like either way, it'll be with AR. And,
14: drives us nuts because we'd like to carry his comments when he takes the podium.
27: That's exactly right. Yeah, and Rothman and I would love to take it, and we'd love to have all of it, but... You got to know when it's happening if you're going to do it. So get your act together over there, Big Ten. Let's get these things sorted out. So you have that going on today. You have the first practice for the Bengals and the Browns today. The Browns are going to go today around 1 o'clock as they'll get started. The Todd Monken era. So we'll see what happens with all of that. And just proof that football is back. I did spend a little bit of time this morning listening to my old buddy Kevin Stefanski's press conference down in Atlanta in advance of their training camp. He was peppered with questions about the quarterbacks and answered nothing. So I said, we're back.
22: Do you think
27: Stefanski's back?
22: You think he thought he'd have Cooper Rush in his quarterback room right now?
27: Probably not.
1: Life comes at you fast. I don't think life's in the NFL has come any faster than Kevin Stefanski in his quarterback situations.
27: Oh my god.
1: Every single year for the last five seasons.
27: Yeah, really. Since Bake, it's been, you know, one thing after another, one battle after another.
1: Here's my plan. You sure about that?
27: Yeah, right. Are you sure? So last week, and I was out, but caught up on it over the weekend and on flights. Greg Sankey at the SEC Media Days rattled some sabers. He threw some things at the wall. He yelled in the corner and said, look at me. And by Sankey, I'm also saying the collective SEC, because you had their coaches saying it as well. We're ready to leave. We've had enough. We're going to do our own thing. And they were loud about it. And it was kind of like, for me, like a little bit like a kid looking for attention. A little bit of, you better do something or we're going to do something on our own. And there's a great scene in the a fantastic Western called Tombstone, where the night before, one of Wyatt Earp's brothers is shot and killed. And the next day, his older brother is taking a wagon train kind of out of town, leaving the Cowboys and Curly Bill and all those guys behind. And they say a little something and they stop in front of Curly Bill, and Curly Bill just goes, well, bye. And that's kind of what the Sankey attitude was for me. Me towards Sankey was a little bit like that. Like, okay, we'll see. I think that they could do it. I think their constituency would be okay with it. But I think it's not very realistic, and I think it's a lot of saber rattling. I think Petitti went up there yesterday with a Curly Bill Brocious attitude about him. And it was kind of like, yeah, we kind of got the answers to the test. I mean, he stood there in the press conference with the three national championships won the last 3 years standing next to him. It's a pretty good flex.
1: It helps.
27: Kind of like, hey, we're going to be fine. We've got this whole thing figured out. Now, his conference has got a bunch of questions. He's got a bunch of questions. He didn't answer a lot of them, but he did not step all over himself as he did a year ago. He was much more confident than he was a year ago. He was much more open to compromise than he was a year ago. To me, as far as Tony Petitti's concerned, this may have been his best one of these. And he doesn't do this very often. He does it here, and then he does it. Usually you'll get him at the Big Ten meetings when they do that, but that's a pretty smaller assembled group of media. I thought he seemed like he kind of had the answers to the test. It wasn't a home run. It wasn't some of the best things that we've seen from conference commissioners. It wasn't follow me to freedom, Braveheart style. It wasn't any of that, but it was measured. It seemed a little bit omniscient from his perspective in terms of where this was going, while still humble enough to understand that we're in a time in the sport where nobody truly has the answers. All of this while this congressional committee is trying to hammer down a 9 o'clock deadline today for the SEC and the Big Ten to say, yeah, you can go with the Save College Sports Act. By the way, both the SEC and the Big Ten were like, yeah, we're good. This isn't it. We're not going to give you an answer by 9 a.m. on that. So with all of that as the backdrop, and needing leadership, and I think a specific type of leadership, I thought Tony Petitti had a pretty good day yesterday leading the Big Ten.
1: Yeah, I think it's exactly what you look for and want if you're an athletic director or decision maker in the Big Ten Conference, and that's the guy you've hired to represent your not only your brand, but to seek more streams of revenue, because he, I think, encompassed all of that. It was interesting to see from Brett McMurphy, who I guess his thing over media days is to clock the commissioners and how many words they're using. 738 yesterday for Tony Petitti in his opening statement. That's about, if my math's right, that's less than half of Brett Yormark, who did 1,700 words, 2,600 for Jim Phillips, and 2,800 for Greg Sankey in the SEC. So
27: I didn't see that, Reese, but that proves the point, doesn't it?
1: Right. To his credit, it's here's our statement, but I'll take your questions. And he didn't shy away from anything, even spicy Tim May. And we'll hear Tony's answer from Tim May, who asked him, is it really the best? I'll paraphrase what Tim May said. Is it the best idea to rely on Congress to change this thing?
27: The great Tim May.
1: I mean, it was all there. And I think Tony took it in stride.
22: When the camera can pan just to your left a little bit.
27: Mm-hmm.
22: Or to his right, I guess, left from how we're looking.
27: Yeah.
22: And you see those three national championship trophies, you don't have to talk a lot. You don't have to talk about, well, we've got 80,000 in every stadium every Saturday. That's why we're the best. You don't have to say, hey, you know what? Our 9-3 is better than your 11-1. The nope. proof is right there next to you. So you don't have to go up there and bloviate for yourself. I do love, though, that he talked about, and this was in his questions, but I do love that he said, our football conference is deep, and it's proven because when our teams get to the playoff, they're ready. They yep. wouldn't be ready if they were playing patsies and cupcakes all the time. In the past 3 years, the Big Ten has won the national championship in football. So that is, and it's, I don't know if we talk about that enough, that these yeah. Big Ten teams are ready. We talk a lot about Indiana, and they mm-hmm. had a soft schedule. We've even talked a little bit about Ohio State and their non-conference the year they won. But these teams are getting tested in conference, and it's getting them ready for a college football playoff. And I'm glad that Petitti went up there, and while he wasn't, you know, real, he didn't elaborate on it, but he did say, look, our conference is good enough.
27: Yeah, I mean, that's what I mean. It was really what it was, the Curly Bill Brocious attitude of like, bye, like, fine, we're good. And I think it's a, you guys both made some really good points. The three national titles, he also talked about 8-2 in the postseason against the SEC. So he was ready for that stuff. If he was going to be asked about it, he was ready for it. So he had the 8-2 against the SEC in the postseason the last 3 years. He had three national titles. I mean, he's coming from a position of incredible power on this thing. And I thought that he kind of handled himself that way, Reese. And that's a great job out of you finding the McMurphy bit, because that tells the whole tale, doesn't it? Sankey is trying to, having not won a national championship, having not competed for a national championship in 3 years, he's trying to, with words, tell you that they are still as important as they are. And by the way, we all know they are. We see the audience they get. We know the attention that they get. We know the quality of the football teams. They haven't been competitive the last 3 years at the very top of the sport, but that does not mean that it's not a great conference and these two conferences aren't going to run it. Sankey just has to tell you about it. Petitti didn't. He got to stand there in front of three national championships and show you. And he's negotiating publicly from an incredible position of strength. Quite frankly, they both are. And if you're looking for proof of that, the U.S. That group, Ted Cruz and whoever else was on that thing, gave him a deadline at 9 a.m. this morning to say, hey, you need to approve this or this is it. And the Big Ten and the SEC said, yeah, we're not going to approve it. We're not going to, because this ain't it. And this is not in our best interest. That's how powerful they are at the moment. You're going to hear from Tony Petitti on a great number of things. I'll tell you what, some of these coaches at the Big Ten yesterday had some fun too. I'll get you set for the Buckeyes appearance later on this afternoon. We're off and running on a First Friday edition. Bishop and Friends right here.
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7: Plan on a good deal of sunshine for the rest of the day. Nice humidity levels and a little breeze from the north from time to time. Highs climb to right around 80 or so. Overnight, mainly clear skies, 59. For your Thursday, a lot of sunshine once again. Still nice out there with highs near 83. For The Fan, I'm 10 Weather Impact meteorologist Justin Gertz.
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5: 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We've been there every year. We're going to be there this year as well. This is pretty cool. I mean, just think, this is like it's an NFL training camp is what it is. And the proximity that you will get to these guys is better than any you're going to get all season long. So it is a very cool thing. And one of the things that I look forward to every year, getting out there and getting our first look at these guys, is they strap on the pads for the first time in 2026. Tony Petitti was at the podium yesterday over in Chicago. He trumped, we mentioned this in regard to like the national championships and the record. One of the things that he's got to do this a little bit, was he did talk about the depth of the Big Ten. Here he is, a little saber rattling of his own.
8: Yeah, I'm not going to get into like who's better or not. Well, I will say something I think that gets overlooked in our conference a lot. You cannot send your top teams out into the CFP unless they play and have them be successful, which we have been very successful, if they're not going through a gauntlet in the regular season. You know, this idea that the middle of our conference isn't hard, is this not right? Like, at the end of the day, our teams are ready for the CFP. Our travel looks like the CFP travel. You're going all over the country. How we play, the difficulty in the road in the Big Ten, I just think that's overlooked. The reason why we've been so successful is our teams are prepared. You know, the best teams in any given season play each other. That's great. That prepares them. But you also get through a lot of really difficult games. You cannot just be ready to go play in the postseason after you think you've played something easy. It just doesn't happen. And so I think that's something that gets overlooked in our league. We have a really difficult league. It's tough to win on the road in the Big Ten for even the best teams.
5: I think the one thing that I would say, and I think we've said this before, but it bears repeating, the Big Ten is actually set up perfectly for its teams to compete in the college football playoff. It's almost perfectly constructed, because he mentioned the travel, which I don't know if there's any real juice in that in terms of getting anybody ready. But one thing that the Big Ten has is really all three tiers in its conference. It's got the elite tier. These four or five, six teams can go win a national title, sometimes three or four, maybe sometimes it stretches to five or six. Then it's got this middle tier that are competitive, and you, if they come into your place, it can be a four-quarter game. Like the game that I took the family to 2 years ago when Nebraska came here with Raiola, and that ended up being a four-quarter game. Pretty talented, and they have your attention games. They've got probably six or eight of those, and then they've got some garbage at the bottom. And so you get kind of those non-conference-ish games with Rutgers and Purdue and those type of games where you can just cruise, and your guys are in the, your best players are chilling by the time you get to the third and fourth, late third, early fourth quarter. So in a way, the Big Ten is perfectly constructed for an expanded playoff. It's perfectly constructed for a 12-team playoff.
9: And that's, we lament Ohio State's happy attitude, or their good partnership with the Big Ten. Because we sometimes sit here and go, you know, the Big Ten's dealing with the big noon burden. And yeah, Ohio State's got to deal with Rutgers and UCLA and all of these unserious humans and unserious programs that can't

0: spend money correctly, or I guess spend it as soon as they get it. And it's days like yesterday that kind of give at least me a little pause and say, this is what it looks like when everybody's on the same page. This is what it sounds like when everybody's on the same page. Like, it's a great credit to what Ohio State, to what Indiana, to what everybody in the conference is doing in rowing in the same direction. Because through three seasons, and with your conference commissioner coming out, while there's so much chaos, to your point about the Big Ten being in the best spot of any of them.
1: I
2: got into this last week when the SEC was going off about, well, if we would have just lost to Georgia and Florida, 4-8 Florida, you know, we would have been okay, and they're 9-3, yada, yada. The Big Ten last year had USC, Michigan, Iowa, Washington, and Illinois that were all 9-4.
1: Yep.
2: And a lot of those teams were pretty good football teams. You know what else they had that I don't think anybody would have had? Minnesota was 8-5. Like, Minnesota wasn't a bad football team.
1: No.
2: So the SEC can talk about, well, top to bottom. And, you know, I don't know about that. Maybe their teams in their bottom third are better than the Big Ten's bottom third.
1: Maybe.
2: Who knows? But 4-8 Florida, you bring them to the Big Ten, they're not going to be much better than they were.
1: No, and I think that the reason the SEC gets away with that is because with teams like Florida and Auburn especially, and there's some other ones that have been close, we all remember them winning national titles. I mean, those teams have won national titles in the last 25 years. And so, and they've played, Auburn's played for it twice, won one. Florida's won two. So the, because of that, they're resting on their past and what those, what greatness those past programs represented. They are not there anymore. Florida's been a mess for, since Urban left, really. Auburn's not much better, quite honestly. So that's the deal, and they're relying on that brand equity that they built up in the 2000s and 2010s, and it's just not there anymore. But that's how they get away with it. This will be an SEC versus Big Ten thing. It needs to be the two of them working together on all of it. Here was Tony Petitti's stance on college football expansion in the SEC.
3: Yeah, I mean, the first thing I'll say about, you know, working with the SEC on the playoff and working with Greg specifically, you know, I've never heard him say that he won't do the work and consider 24. I mean, he's been public about certain preferences he has, but he's committed himself to doing the work around all formats. And we've done the same thing. We have strong opinions about where the right path is. I think there's been an evolution since we were here last year about how people feel about 24 or, at this point. And we've made adjustments in our league. We were focused on automatic qualifiers. We're not focused on that anymore. We're looking at, you know, the committee picking the field to 24. We feel that that ultimately will still unlock the power of scheduling that we want. So we work every day with it. I think the path is, you know, you've got to be able to do this in a way that allows you to not play championship games. There's obviously significant economic value in our championship games across the P4. And so we've got to understand where that is. And if we can find the value, then I think it just changes the tone of the conversations. But it's been completely collaborative. And even though the memo gives the SEC and the Big Ten more, you know, the operating decision making in this process, we've really included, you know, on a daily basis, our colleagues in the ACC, the Big 12, and everybody else in the CFP room. We're trying to do this together. I think there's been a lot of movement among coaches and ADs around the country that 24 is the right number, but we've got to see if it has the right value, and we got to understand that process and how we schedule it and when.
1: So his 24 is all around getting an extra bit of inventory to replace the Big Ten championship game. That's really what it's about. And what he's willing to give up on is the automatic qualifiers, which we said a year ago, you don't need those. You're the Big Ten. You're going to be fine. You don't need to worry about making sure you have six teams in automatically. Don't negotiate this from a position of weakness. Negotiate it from a position of strength. And to me, it seems like they've at least come around a little bit on that. I still hate 24. I think it's nonsense. 16 is as high as I could go. And honestly, I'd like to go backwards and go to 8, but I know that that's not going to happen either. 24 just seems nonsensical to me. And I hope that someone can talk them off the ledge on it. But as long as you're chasing the money, that's probably not going to be the case.
0: Two things can be true. We can hate all this expansion, and how he says content and inventory, and how he's constantly looking for the next thing to slap an advertisement on, and acknowledge that's his job. And he's done a hell of it. He's done a hell of a good job so far. And as much as I've railed on, you know, his, we put him on a milk carton for like two straight summers,
1: two years.
0: Where is this conference commissioner?
1: Nowhere.
0: And for him to come out now, and I think what is his third football season, an outstanding job from the asks that are of him from his employee, from the people that employ him, which are the Big Ten, which is Ross Bjork, Big Ten Conference athletic directors and administrators. It's a radical. He's got an appreciation and understanding for where everything's going, and he wants to be at the forefront of it. That's the job. So far, so good.
1: Yeah, this was a step in the right direction.
0: Yeah, because the Big Ten's got to lead this for the schools in the Big Ten and the schools that we care about and root for to have success going forward, or the most success of anybody.
1: Absolutely. I want to get to this one really quick. Challenges facing the Big Ten the next 5 years. Go ahead.
3: Yeah, again, I think we addressed this a little a few minutes ago. I think when I talk to Greg and what they're trying to do, I think there's just an incredible effort being to get this bill right. And that's all about staying together. Like, getting this bill right is all about staying together in the system we have. I think the second path is going to be, if we can't get the bill, can we come up with a system that improves CSE? And I think all that work is also going to be doing it together. Look, if those things don't happen, I think every league is going to be in the position to say, what are we going to do that's better than what we have now? And do we have to do it ourselves? And again, I think, like, breakaway is just it's a word that creates a lot of emotion. Like, it's not, I've never heard that anybody doesn't want to play anybody else. Like, we want to schedule more good games against that our fans expect. We just got to get to a system that allows us to do that. So I know, like, to be fair, like, after his comments, I know the last couple of days where he addressed it, it seemed like he was sort of pointing out that maybe the reaction to it wasn't quite what he meant.
1: Yeah, well, I mean, I think Kirby meant what he meant, and I think what they want down there is a set of rules that allows them to get back to the top of the sport, because they don't have the financial might in this world that they had in the previous world. It's pretty much that simple. Those two conferences, whatever happens in sport, though, they're going to be the ones that decide it. We had some color from some coaches as well. Luke Fickle at Wisconsin, Brett Bielema. God, it's great to have him back. Great to have him back. He had a great one on the SEC. The Zingers were flying. Lincoln Riley a little bit more confident. And what do we expect out of the Buckeyes today at Media Day in Chicago? We get to all of that in 2 minutes. Bishop and Friends right here on The Fan.
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1: Hey, here's what's up on a First Friday Miracle edition of the program. Buckeyes over in Chicago, Big Ten Media Days today. We think it is sometime in the noon hour here locally. We've seen various reporting of when it would be, whether it's 12:15, 12:30, or noon right out of the gates. We'll see where all of this goes. Do you have some clarification, Reese?
0: No, I was just going to say, if you want to hear from Ryan Day, do not stop listening to The Fan or watching The Fan's YouTube all day.
1: Yeah, so one way or another, we'll have it. Whenever it is, We're mobile. We have top men on it, and we're going to get it locked down. Ryan's over there. Jalen McClain's over there. Julian Sands over there. And Jeremiah Smith is over there as well. Yesterday, so they're splitting this up into 3 days, and they kind of do it pretty smart in this sense, where they have a couple of headliners for each day, so a couple of big-time programs each day. So the Buckeyes will go today. Michigan will go on Thursday. Is Oregon with us today, or are they tomorrow? They're either today or tomorrow. So they spread it out where so that there's a little bit of juice on every single day. So
2: it looks like Dan Lanning's about a half hour. Actually, I guess that would be 15 minutes after.
0: What is a schedule? He's scheduled for today.
2: Half hour
0: today?
2: After Ryan Day.
0: Dan
2: half
0: Lanning
2: hour.
0: Will go so after Ryan today. Day.
1: Yeah, at some point today. And my guess is a station in Portland will carry that. We will not, but we will carry Ryan. So that's how that's going to go. Yesterday, you had Illinois, you had Wisconsin, you had USC, you had Penn State. So a lot to get to from these guys. And I'll be very candid with you. Illinois isn't exactly Indiana for me, but it's close. And Bielema there is a pretty damn good thing. And he's done a really good job there. I've often said I wish he was at a bigger place because he's one of my favorite adversarial Buckeye coaches when he's kind of punching at your weight level. And he kind of was a little bit when he was at Wisconsin. He's not fearful of saying anything. He's completely direct. He's a lot of fun. The reality, and it's funny, it was me and Tim May and Dom and Moose, Tim Flaherty, a bunch of other guys from Channel 10. We were sitting outside the Rose Bowl, and Bielema walked by with his then-girlfriend, I think he's still married, to wife, and he just wanted to see the Rose Bowl. This was after Ohio State played Oregon in the Rose Bowl when Pryor had his best game as a Buckeye, and Bielema just had a chat with all of us for like 15 minutes, like really likable dude. So he was available yesterday. He was asked about the SEC and the idea of breaking away. And of course, that's putting a ball on a tee and teeing it very, very high for John Daly is what this is. Here's Brett Bielema.
11: To see the growth of this league, to get to where we are now. I spent a couple of years in the SEC, was with Slive, and then transitioned to Sankey. And I just think about it now, everybody's going to have, you know, opinions, and obviously they're going to draw the Big Ten SEC and you know, all that goes around about that. But to sit in the room with both of those guys, I think with Tony and the vision and experience that he has, and to be in the room where Sankey, I know he's got to protect the SEC, and they kind of want to live in 2005 forever, but I think the forward thinking of where we are in college football is an awesome thing.
1: So great. Just gets that in there. 2005 forever. Also had this to say about anything in the past three seasons. It's a different world.
11: The two biggest things, the biggest components are the transfer portal and revenue share, or NIL, however you want to describe it. When those two elements came into college football, the whole world changed. I mean, it's overly obvious to say that, but I think anything to predate that, it's just a different time in college football. It just is. It's a different world, man. The last 3 years, like the quarterback I have now, we would not have gotten if the world was existed 5 years ago. I know that. Neither would my left tackle, my left guard, my center, and my right tackle wouldn't be here playing for me. Right? And you go around to every team and the rosters have changed because of those two components, the transfer rule and revenue share. It's a different world. Anything beyond that is nonsense.
1: This goes back to the old Civil War analogy I did a couple of years ago about how the North was never going to lose that war because we always had the industrial might. So there are some schools in the South that have oil money, but there's a bunch of schools up here that have a lot of money. And all you have to do is look at the endowments of these various schools up here, and all you need, and by the way, there's some pretty wealthy people who are alumnus of Illinois. Not just Fish, others. And the reality is that they're ready to throw some money around. I mean, Sean Conn went to Illinois. The guys behind the Hyatt company went to Illinois. They're ready and they're mobilized. We saw this at Indiana. We think at some point we're going to see it at Michigan State. Like, there's a lot of folks up here with a lot of money that want their football programs being elite, Vic.
2: And you were talking about Florida.
1: Yeah.
2: And Auburn, like we remember those teams winning national championships. And that's what he was talking about. He was like, the history of college football is short now in this college football era. Yeah. So you can't look at things 20 years ago, 30 years ago, and say this is how it is because it's changed so rapidly.
1: 100%. 100% it has. So this, I think this is the first one. Luke Fickell's in an interesting spot at Wisconsin. We all feel that there's a lot of pressure. This was probably the most candid I've ever heard Fick about what it's been like at Wisconsin and what he thinks it can be like now. I'm a little dubious to think that it actually can be that, but here's Fick.
13: over the last 9 months, there's been a hell of a lot of changes. And to the naked eye and to the fan, I don't know that you could see them all. But to the people from within the program, meaning the players, the coaches, the people that are really close to this team, have seen and felt a difference throughout this entire program. And I'm standing here today in a lot different place than I was in the last 3 years. And I really do mean that. Now, I don't have all the answers, and I'm not saying that we're someplace far off from where we have been, but what we are much different in is our leadership. And about 9 months ago, midway through a season, there were some things that started to happen, and we could have gone one direction or the other, and we were in a really tough situation. But there was some youth within our program that really kind of really started to grow and took over in a way that was really, really healthy for us. And we had a group of veteran leaders that kind of understood what was happening and saw it and embraced that as well. And it's really over the last 9 months put us in a position that is far, far different than we ever have been since I've been here.
1: So when you say things like that, my hunch would be, well, you better at least do what you did in your first full season, which was go 7-6. Because he went 7-6 year one, 5-7, 4-8. Like, we love Luke around here. I don't know if he read the brochure on what he was getting into in Wisconsin, or much like what Bielan was saying about the SEC, if he thought this was Wisconsin from 2007, 8, 9, because it ain't. It's not that anymore. Hasn't been that in a long time. Does he have, leads me to believe that he's got some things behind him going, but you look at the roster and you don't really see it. I don't see it. So when we did our thing, I definitely picked them in the back half. When I did the thing for Doug, I picked him in the back half of the Big Ten, and probably more even in the bottom third of the Big Ten. I just don't see it. So my hunch is he needs to probably be around 500 or a little better to maintain his position up there. But at least he was... He came across like he's pleased with where they're at with things. That's about the best you can hope for there.
0: Yeah, I look at their schedule and I go, they might just be 500 coming out of the month of September. Because it's Notre Dame is the first game that they've got this season. And, you know, for the three seasons he's been there, the quarterback's been this biggest issue where they've gone to the transfer. I mean, I know he kind of created some bad luck changing the identity of Wisconsin football. But when you bring in a quarterback from the transfer portal consecutive seasons, you expect that guy to contribute right away. And if he doesn't, then didn't feel like he had a backup plan.
1: No, the guys got hurt and he was cooked.
2: I think it's the hardest thing in this transfer portal era when a new coach comes in is you have all that roster turnover and you have no foundation anymore. And I think where that really hurts you is the leadership aspect. And it takes a while to build that up, unless you're a guy like Kurt Cignetti who brings a bunch of guys from your team with you.
1: Yeah.
2: I think that's just really hard to do. Or you're Deion Sanders and you bring two talented people like Shador Sanders and Travis Hunter, two guys that are in the NFL now.
1: Yeah.
2: Those kind of things help, but you got to have some guys that know your system and can help you be a leader and a coach in that locker room. And I think it's the hardest thing in this transfer portal era.
1: Was when Luke got hired there, was that before completely free transfer? Because why didn't he take more Cincinnati kids with him?
0: I think it was before.
1: Was it just right before
0: let you could, do it?
1: It's either right before. I don't know. I mean, this is his.
2: And it might have been the timing, too. The timing could have been bad.
1: Yeah, this is his fourth year, and this is Deion's fourth year at Colorado. So theoretically, I wonder why he didn't bring more Cincinnati kids with him. All right, coming up next, I do want to hear from Matt Campbell. So we're going to hear from Matt Campbell. His first Big Ten media days as the Penn State head coach in terms of what his plan is in Happy Valley. We have NFL teams, first practices, and a former Buckeye gets paid. We get to all of that coming up next. Bishop and Friends right here on The Fan.
14: 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Okay, thanks. I have three more seconds. Bye-bye.
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1: 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And we have Mr. Ward with an update from Chicago, I believe.
2: Yeah, Austin Ward has texted and said, 1:15 our time, Ryan Day will be taking the podium today.
1: 1:15 Eastern.
2: Yeah, which is what the Big Ten on their website has. That's what they say. So Austin Ward confirms.
1: It's funny when you tell people, like I was in Montana last week, and you tell people that they all assume Ohio's on Central Time because we're in the Midwest. Like, I was farther east in Tallahassee.
2: The heart of it all.
1: Here. Yeah, the heart of it all, brother, certainly is. Matt Campbell has had his Big Ten Media Days debut as the head coach at Penn State. You look at their schedule and you look at that Iowa State influx of talent and you say, boy, they should have a pretty good jumping off point for year one for Mr. Campbell. Here is Matt on how he attempts to attack the Penn State job.
3: As the values outside of the game of football continue to change, winning football games hasn't wavered. How you win on the field, and quite honestly, what's not going to waver is my belief system on how you build a football program and how you create a transformational journey in this journey. I still believe it's my responsibility to take young men to men, build great fathers, great husbands, great leaders. That's still my responsibility and one that I look forward to. At Penn State, we choose a culture to do what is hard rather than what is easy. And we want people who want something more than just winning football games. We've built a staff and a process here to reach its full potential, and I couldn't be prouder of our coaching staff. I couldn't be prouder of our performance team to build the process moving ourselves forward.
1: So he either read that or he memorized it, right? One of the two.
0: So, I mean, it's a good speech.
1: Yeah, here's what. So he shouldn't have done that. He shouldn't have read it or memorized it. He should have just talked. He knows all those things. He has talking points. He doesn't need to read them. I think you could make a pretty straightforward argument that he enters the Penn State situation very similarly to the way Cignetti opened his Indiana campaign. The schedule is Charmin tissue soft. He brought in a ton of Iowa State guys with him. Now, they didn't do a whole lot in the portal, weren't able to do anything in recruiting because he got there so late. But in terms of who stayed and the Iowa State guys coming in and the schedule, it's hard to... Did you guys do Penn State last week? It's hard for me to find a way where they're worse than 9-3.
0: No, right? they weren't on the docket last week.
1: So they'll be next week. I don't see how they're not 9-3. The schedule is just so soft. And he's a really good coach, and he brought those Iowa State guys with him. So he's going to be able to set the tone about what they're going to be, and then he's going to be able to, in year two, in the portal and in recruiting, he's going to be able to sell that success.
0: Felt like a lot with Campbell yesterday was he's recruiting Penn State. Like alumni, donors, the old guard of Penn State that he's obviously going to need their support, them to open their checkbooks and to donate to the program. And that's his job right now. Mm-hmm. He's got players already that have buy into him, that believe in him as a coach because he coached him at Iowa State. So there's the familiarity there. Ames is an outpost so that he's able to bring talent there and have them produce and be competitive. He's got all that already. But Penn State, as we know, is just different. And I don't know if difference, I don't know if I say different in a good way, but it felt where he's reading that statement. And a couple of the other things that he said was, I've got to make sure that people believe that I believe in we are. Like he gets up and he hits that sign in his bathroom every morning. We are. Yes. I love Penn State. I love being here. Cause he wasn't their first choice either.
1: No.
2: The schedule's ridiculous this year.
1: So easy.
2: And we just talked about in the transfer portal era, you've got to bring a lot of guys. He brought a lot of guys, including his quarterback.
1: Yep.
2: And that helps. I want Matt Campbell to do well at Penn State. He's an Ohio guy. He's around my age. He went to Mount Union. He's part of that Mount Union coaching tree. Yep. I love following those guys as they've gone all around the sport of football. I just think it's James Franklin at best. I really do.
1: And maybe bake that's okay. Maybe that's what Penn State is at their best.
2: Yeah, but they don't think so though, because they shipped off Franklin.
1: Of them, you're right. I mean, some of them don't. Some of them don't think so. Certainly. But I think some of them do. And I think here's the difference between Matt Campbell at Iowa State and James Franklin at Penn State. Matt Campbell at Iowa State beat Iowa from time to time. He won big games from time to time. He would lose to some teams that maybe were lesser, but he also punched up a little bit. Franklin never punched up. He beat who he was supposed to and lost who he was supposed to. And that's what drove him nuts. I think a lot of James Franklin's, the last part of his tenure there, it wasn't that people were like, oh, you know, 10-2 isn't good enough. It's 10-2 is fine, but every once in a while beat Ohio State. every once in a while beat Michigan, and I think that's what he didn't do.
2: I know that's a big game for them, but beating Iowa isn't beating Ohio State.
1: It's not, but it is the same if you're Iowa State, because Iowa State isn't Penn State. You know what I mean? Like, those comparatives are the same in terms. In fact, I would argue that Penn State's in a better position to beat Ohio State than Iowa State should be to beat Iowa. But that's the job that he's got to do, and how it's got to be a little bit better. We've got NFL camps opening today. The Browns go at 1 o'clock today. Yesterday afternoon, late in the afternoon, they announced an extension with our guy, Denzel Ward, the five-time Pro Bowl corner, agreeing on a two-year, $62.2 million deal, $52.3 guaranteed. $31 million average makes Ward the highest-paid defensive back in the NFL for the second time in his career. The only other thing that they got to get done is Grant Delpit. They got to get him an extension. Once they get that done, then they'll be all good on everything in regard to starting the season. I think it was important to get this done before the start of camp. Denzel was basically, he was kind of a hold-in a little bit in mini camp, like he was out there, but not all the way out there, and Delpit was kind of in the same spot. So they get those two extensions done, and that'll be a good thing. Obviously, I'll be curious, and I'll be there this afternoon, get a good look and see what they do with the quarterbacks and how Monken manages that, because all of that's going to matter. And have a chance to talk to Todd later on this afternoon. I'm curious what his plan is for training camp with the two quarterbacks. Speaking of Buckeyes, yesterday, what did we get, about 3 hours? And we said this on the show. I wonder what Notre Dame's worth.
0: Yeah, it
1: turns out a little bit more.
0: Didn't take long.
1: No. I think I even mentioned Pete Sampson's tweet where he's like, you got to think Notre Dame is thinking this. Well, they were. A couple hours later, after Ohio State announced the $17 million annual fee for the Chase badge to be on all Buckeye jerseys across all 36 sports, and Notre Dame announced that they had signed a jersey patch sponsorship deal with SoFi worth $18 to $20 million annually is the number on that. So that trumps the number that we got. Much like our deal, it's a brand that you'd be very happy being associated with. This was inevitable, but I got to be honest with you guys, and I know we're up against it a little bit. I think these numbers are a little low.
0: Well, just because they're the first of their kind.
1: Right?
0: When this gets renegotiated, then it's, I don't know, double, but significantly more.
1: I think so, too.
0: They've got no precedent for any of this, and certainly
1: no, they're just making it up.
0: It is just made up. Negotiations had to have been fascinating with this, because you have no precedent. You have nothing to back this up against. You have
1: nothing.
0: Well, put the patch on your jersey, and here's our offer.
1: Mm-hmm.
2: Is this going to be a thing like with Denzel Ward? Like, well, we got to make him the highest paid cornerback. We just have to. And like, so this is the new deal. So
0: no, because there's no production with the jersey patch.
2: Yeah, but Notre Dame, like, well, if they got 17, we feel like we're worth more. We need 18. Like, I don't, because Notre Dame doesn't have as many sports as Ohio State. And Notre Dame, sure, they're on NBC an awful lot, but I don't think they're in as many big-time eyeball games as Ohio State is in football, so it doesn't seem like they should be getting more money than Ohio State.
1: Notre Dame may have, for some, I gotta be careful choosing my words here, a higher association with elitism beyond sports, academically, like all of it. You know, there is an elite feeling around Notre Dame, all of it. So, like, maybe that's how they got a little bit more. Real quick, don't even think about it. If you have $20 million to spend as a company, would you rather have it be spent on Ohio State, Notre Dame, or the entire Big 12 Conference? What's your biggest bang for the buck?
0: I would say Ohio State.
2: Ohio State, Notre Dame, Big 12.
0: Yeah, in that order.
1: Yeah.
0: I'm not giving the Big 12 any money.
1: No, but, like, you get the whole conference. You get all of them. I mean, that's all of those eyeballs. It ends up being a lot, especially when you consider basketball and everything else. It ends up being a lot. Makes you think the Big 12 deal ended up being a steal for Monster Energy, quite honestly. All right. It is second hour of the program. We kick it off with a little Hey Guys. That is coming up next. Bishop and Friends right here on The Fan.
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8: 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That'll be followed by a 4-game weekend set against division rival Pittsburgh and 3 against the Athletics. 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
17: Good morning. I'm Eric Reeser. Day 2 of 3 of Big Ten Media Days in Chicago. Ohio State's Ryan Day will meet with the media on Wednesday. He's scheduled to take the podium this afternoon around 1:15. Julian Sain, Jeremiah Smith, and Jalen McClain will also speak with reporters today. In the NFL, the Browns made Denzel Ward the highest-paid DB for the second time in his career. Both sides agreed to a two-year, $62.2 million deal with $52.3 of that fully guaranteed. The 29-year-old Ward was named to his fifth Pro Bowl in 2025. The 2026 preseason begins next Thursday with the Hall of Fame game in Canton. Both Ohio NFL squads are on the field for their first training camp practice today. They'll both hold their first preseason game in 2 weeks. In football, The Athletic is reporting the U.S. men's national team has reached an agreement with Mauricio Pochettino to manage Team USA through the 2030 World Cup. And in baseball, the Reds and Guardians split a doubleheader Tuesday. They'll do it again tonight at 7:10. You can hear that game following the Buckeye Show on The Fan, Ohio's sports destination.
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1: All right, second hour on a first Friday. Jake Trotter coming up in 28 minutes from now. 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Hit it, fellas.
27: Nothing is off limits. 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
0: We'll start with Cardinal in the YouTube chat. Hey, guys, true or false, the 2027 NFL draft will tie or break the record for first-round quarterbacks. Current high is 6.
1: Current high is 6?
0: 6 first-round quarterbacks.
1: All right. I don't think it will. I don't think it will. I think that some of these guys... I mean, would it shock you if Arch Manning played a third year at Texas?
0: No.
1: It wouldn't shock me. Like, if he didn't love the destination that was drafting at number one overall, he's making over $6 million playing at Texas. Like, it wouldn't floor me if he did that. I expect him to come out, and Dante Moore is going to come out, and, you know, there's going to be Lenora Sellers and Mastmaker, and I'm assuming Sain and a bunch of others, but... I'm going to say no. I could see it tying it, but I don't think it will break 6. I don't think you're going to have 7 first-round quarterbacks next year.
2: I don't think you're going to have 7 either, especially I don't think Sorsby's going in the first round now.
1: True.
2: So, and this draft has too many other good players. You've got a Jeremiah Smith, a Colin Simmons, a Leonard Moore. This is a generational draft, not just because of the quarterbacks, but because of all the other players as well. So I don't believe that you'll get there. I think you'll probably get 4 or 5 in the first round, but you're not getting to 7, especially now that Sorsby's had what he's had go on.
0: This from Snagglepuss on Twitter at 971BFS. Hey guys, you know how smoke alarms will start chirping when a battery needs charged? Is it me, or do they only begin chirping on a Sunday at 11:30 in the evening or at 4:30 in the morning?
1: Only then.
0: The worst
1: Only
0: times. Then. Yeah.
1: I've never had one start beeping at 2 o'clock in the afternoon. Never. In life. This was a fatal flaw when we built this house. In our bedroom, the ceilings are like 20 feet. It's like a vaulted 20-foot ceiling in our bedroom. And I think they had to do it because of code, but I cannot believe once the inspectors were out, I didn't have it removed. This sucker is 20 feet in the air. And I don't have a ladder that goes 20 feet up. Like, I need an Indiana Jones bullwhip to get up to this damn thing. And it is one of the great frustrations in my life, because I've had, we've been here 10 years, and on at least three different occasions, that battery, and I'll put like a lithium battery that's supposed to last forever. I got a handyman who's got a high ladder. I got to have him come over to change it. Like, I need this thing gone. And it only starts in the middle of the night, always, every time it's happened. So no, only then.
2: It's never a convenient time, that's for sure.
1: Never.
0: Radu in the YouTube chat asks, hey guys, should Eric have been in charge of the Cavs this offseason? They did nothing to improve.
1: He would have done better.
0: I'd have landed LeBron.
1: Then what happened?
0: Well, you saw it. I don't know if you have seen this, but there's a video of Shams Charania on Rich Paul's podcast saying that he met, saying that the Cavs ownership met with LeBron about a month ago, but he Shams didn't report it out of respect because it was an off-the-record meeting.
1: Let me ask you a question, Reese. Are you up to speed on House of Dragon?
0: Yeah.
1: So when I saw that clip, it was like Ormond Hightower at the end of the fracas at the table, because it was like, I find all of that so gross. I find Rich going on with Kellerman so gross. I find it so gross. They bring on Shams, and he's their little puppet, like doing all of this stuff. I think the arrogance of him is gross. I have never been Boo LeBron guy because of what he did in 16, and I think even the decision, as awkward as it was. Like, I get it. If you're in your early 20s, you can go play with your buddies and live in. And make the same money and work for a better company and live in South Florida, you go do that. Everybody out there listening would do that. I don't know. It is what it is. I think you should have done it a different way, but okay, fine. This was something else, though. This was toying with a fan base again. This was playing golf all over Central Ohio, after Northeast Ohio. I had a buddy of mine tell me that the day after he made the decision to go to Philly, he played Pepper Pike, which is an elite club up there in Northeast Ohio. Like, it's just too much in their face, and it's just really disconnected from what that fan base and what he means to them. And the thinking you could just say Northeast Ohio is always home and they're always going to love you. Now, I think this one will sting pretty hard. Not quite like decision, but I think this one will have some long-term effects on that. I do think he'll be booed up there. I think you're going to have to wait a while for a jersey retirement up there. Guys, they would play like tribute videos to him even in the last couple of years when he would come back with the Lakers. All that stuff's done.
2: Reese, I can only imagine how it is being a Cavs fan right now, because I get it's the same feeling as being a Blue Jackets fan, because you're just running it back and you know you're not quite good enough, and you watched other teams around you get better. So I'm pretty sure that you and I have the same feeling on, well, the Cavs will be in the playoffs and they'll probably be a team that's dangerous and could win a series or two. Mm-hmm. They're just not quite good enough, and that's how I feel about the Blue Jackets right now, so I feel your pain.
0: I mean, it would be the ultimate thing if they get to the Eastern Conference semifinals and get swept by the Sixers.
1: Was there even? How do they not even have given consideration for that, Reese? Like, how does that play? Now he's competing with them in the East. Like, obviously he doesn't care at all about it, but I think big damage was done with this, the way they handled it.
0: AC,
1: they should have said right away, Reese. Imagine if they just come out and said, we're not signing in Cleveland, we've already done that. Like they did with the Knicks, when they said they won the championship so we can't go there. At that time, if they had just said, we're not signing in Cleveland, we've already done it, I think that's easier than string them along for a month.
0: Yeah, the 30 days of could he, will he, when he? Is pretty bad. So for Cleveland, for Akron, he'll always be beloved in that part of Northeast Ohio.
1: Right.
0: But in downtown Cleveland, when he comes back in that Sixers uniform, there's going to be some vitriol there. And understandable vitriol from the fan base's perspective.
1: Yeah.
0: Real quick, Ace in the YouTube chat asks, hey guys, in honor of the State Fair and the famous Butter Cow, you can pick your three favorite celebrities or sports figures to be carved into butter statues. Which three would you want to see?
1: Well, So celebrities or sports figures? All right, so I'm going to go with ones that I would find entertaining. Like, I would find, and this is a deep cut, but like, I would find Jerry Tarkanian chewing on a towel to be a funny one. Like, that would be a funny butter statue. I would like to see that. How about Bum Phillips in the cowboy hat? Let's go way back. Bum Phillips in the cowboy hat would be a win. How about Hank Stram, coach of the Kansas City Chiefs in the suit with the lacquered hair? That would be a funny one. I'll go old school. I'll go those three guys. Those are the ones that popped to my head that I think would be funny and butter.
2: Give me Chris Farley.
1: Oh, that'd be great.
2: Give me old Magnum 44 himself, Eric the Red, Eric Davis.
1: Yep.
2: And give me Bernie Kosar. I'd like all three of those.
1: There's probably been a Kosar one, hasn't there?
2: Maybe. It could have been.
1: Yeah.
0: I'm looking at this year's themes, and it's America 250. There is a calf with a hat on.
1: Okay.
0: And they have a cow and an eagle. I don't see one for Bernie. Jack Nicklaus has been made. John Glenn, Urban Meyer.
2: Jim Tressel, I'm sure, has been made.
0: I don't see Tressel here, but I'm just looking at
1: Woody?
0: Some of them.
1: Has to have done
0: I see
1: Woody.
0: Darth Vader. There's been one that's a tribute to the Ohio State Buckeyes. We'll look more in the break, but I'll give mine because I like to challenge these butter sculptors because it's incredible work that they do. I would want to see Macho Man either giving the elbow or holding up
2: bad
0: the
2: job out of me
0: or holding up the creamer and doing that promo or Jose Ramirez losing his helmet.
1: Those would all of those win.
2: What about Jose hitting Tim Anderson?
0: Also that with a falling down Tim Anderson. Yeah.
1: What is your favorite fair food as a kid? What was your favorite fair food?
0: It's a funnel cake guy.
1: Yeah,
0: I mean, deep fried.
1: Yeah.
0: And it wasn't too messy.
2: I always enjoyed the elephant ears. I like the cinnamon part of that.
1: Yeah, those are pretty good. There was one at the Montana State Fair that the street taco guys were pretty good. And I don't know that they were street tacos any more than they were just like regular tacos. But for some reason, those hit, and I love the smell of them. You're right on the funnel cakes. But honestly, the thing that I had most at fairs growing up that I only ever have at fairs was cotton candy. Like that was one that was just only a fair staple was the way that went. I love a state fair. Those are great. The Montana one actually is going on this week, too. Is it this week for us?
0: Yeah, I think it was yesterday was the
1: kickoff.
0: Yeah.
2: Yeah, it usually starts the last week of July and runs through the first couple weeks of August.
0: Today's the first official day. Our friends at Channel 10 got an exclusive preview yesterday.
1: Oh, there you go. Very, very exciting. We'll do a little higher, lower coming up next. Bishop and Friends right here on The Fan.
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1: 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Indeed it is. 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Time for a little higher, lower on a first Friday. 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
3: So all 32 NFL teams have begun training camp. Now the Browns and the Bengals have practices today. Cincinnati's out this morning. Cleveland this afternoon. The Bengals, Zach Taylor says, will put on the pads this coming Monday. The fine folk over at The Athletic have put together very nicely a pre-training camp NFL power rankings. Because Why the hell not?
4: Yeah.
3: At number one, of surprise to little, the Los Angeles Rams. They've got a fun last season, last ranking, what's new for the LA Rams. 12-5, last ranking was 5. What's new? Miles Garrett. Soon, yeah. Aaron Donald. The Denver Broncos are at 2. Higher or lower for Denver there?
1: It's too high for Denver. Do like that team a lot. Don't necessarily believe in Knicks to the point where they would be the number 2 overall. It's the right spot for the Rams. They added the McDuffie, too, the corner from Kansas City. They are... It almost makes the Simpson thing even more puzzling that they didn't add... Yeah, can you imagine if they would have added like Mekhi Lemon there to all this, which they could have? It's kind of crazy. This is as all in as I've seen an NFL team in a long time, and as all in to win it this year is the Rams. And maybe it's a 2-year window with Stafford and McVay. Who knows? But it's an all in as you're going to get. They're the appropriate number one. I would not have the Denver Broncos number 2. In fact, I would have last year's Super Bowl champions at number 2. I would have Seattle at number 2, and I would have Denver down this list a little bit. So definitely, to answer your question, lower for Denver.
4: Yeah, I don't understand how the Denver Broncos are number 2. I just can't get there with that team. I know they were good last year. I know Sean Payton's a good coach, and he seems to have a good rapport here with Bo Nix. I just don't think this is the number 2 roster in the NFL or the number 2 team. So I would have them significantly lower than 2.
3: At 3, you've got the Buffalo Bills. At 4, the New England Patriots. At 5, the defending Super Bowl champion Seattle Seahawks. At 6, the Houston Texans.
1: Oh, my gosh.
3: Higher or lower for Houston there?
1: Way lower. Way lower. I would put Denver, I think, in the 6th spot, and I would have Houston down another 4 or 5. Defensively, they are elite, and I love him, and he was great here. But C.J. Stroud's got a lot to prove this year in Houston. They still don't even have his extension done. So he's got a lot to prove to them as well. So I do not believe in Houston. To me, if you're in the top 6, you can go win the Super Bowl. The Houston Texans are not winning the Super Bowl. So I cannot have them this high. I would definitely have Houston lower on this list.
4: I like Houston more than you, Bo. I love the addition of David Montgomery. I think that helps their running game, which I think will help C.J. Stroud. They've got some injury concerns, I think, in their wide receiver room. It sounds like they're not too big. Their defense is really good. It's still a little high for me. I would drop them down a couple spots.
3: So after the Texans at 6, you've got the Niners at 7. 8, jeez, the Los Angeles Chargers. 9, the Eagles. At 10, the Detroit Lions. They say, what's new about Detroit? The vibes? Higher or lower for the Lions at 10?
1: All right, I have to backtrack a little bit. So Baltimore's not in.
3: Nope.
1: Baltimore's not in here, and Cincinnati's not in here.
3: Correct.
4: And okay. Bo, they're a lot lower. We're going to have to go a ways to find them.
3: You got to scroll a lot to find Baltimore.
1: Wow. Yeah, and Cincinnati's a lot better than some of these teams that are being mentioned here. So he's got the Bills 3rd, the Patriots 4, Eagles 5, Houston 6, Niners should be higher in 7. I know they play a brutal, brutal division, but that team is loaded. I think Mike Evans is going to be a stud for them. So I would have the Niners higher on this list. I like the Chargers more than Houston. I know you like Houston more than the Chargers, so I would have those two flopped a little bit. Eagles at 9 is about the right spot. I think this is a little too high for Detroit. I think Detroit had a window, and the window to be like a contender. I still think they're going to be fine. 10-7.

0: 9-8, something like that. But I think this is too high for Detroit. I would bring them down a little bit, too.
1: I think this is probably about right for Detroit. I think the Eagles should be a little higher, though. I think this Eagles team is pretty good. So I would. I know A.J. Brown's not there anymore, but that could be in the locker room. Mm-hmm. Maybe in addition by subtraction. I think the Eagles should be a fuzz higher.
2: At 11, the Jacksonville Jaguars. At 12, the Chicago Bears. 13, the Cowboys. 14, the Cincinnati Bengals. Higher or lower for Cincinnati on The Athletic's preseason power rankings?
0: I'm really bullish on them. They're my favorite roster in the AFC. Like, I can't... And he says, what's new? Joe Burrow's healthy? Question mark. Like, as it stands right now, they're all healthy. So I'm just judging Cincinnati on a fully healthy Cincinnati Bengals roster, and I would not trade their roster or circumstances, by the way, the third easiest schedule in the NFL, I would not trade that with any team in the AFC. So I would have Cincinnati way higher, rocket ship higher. I'd have them in the top five. I think they have that good of a roster. All you can do is judge them on their healthy. You cannot predict injury on a team, even if there has been a history of it. So as they stand right now, they're completely healthy. To me, it's a top five roster. I wouldn't trade it for any in the AFC. Cincinnati's got to go way, way higher on this list. I like Chicago better than Detroit, too. I think it's a little too... I think Dallas is about in the sweet spot, but there's some teams ahead that are way too high. But I'm really bullish on Cincinnati.
1: Bo, same. I think Cincinnati has to be much higher than this. Almost, what? At least eight spots higher to me, maybe more.
0: For sure. Top five. I would only have that. I would have Rams, Seahawks, and then they're in the discussion at three for me. Cincinnati is.
2: The phrasing by The Athletic is, what's new? Joe Burrow is healthy? It's like, well, no, Joe Burrow is healthy. Like, this isn't, I'm Ron Burgundy. This is a Joe Burrow's healthy. So that's, I think, why we're bullish more so than The Athletic and their pre-training camp power rankings. At 15 on this list, the Green Bay Packers. 16 is the Baltimore Ravens. 17, the Pittsburgh Steelers. 18, the Kansas City Chiefs. Higher or lower for KC at 18?
0: All right, let's do Baltimore just for a second here, and then we'll get to Kansas City. I think Baltimore is going to take a step back from what they've been. Now, last year they were 8-9, but there were some injuries to Lamar. So even with a healthy Lamar, I think last year they're probably a 12-13 win team. Do you guys know which two teams in the NFL have the highest over-under win total as of yesterday?
2: Baltimore. Both are at 11.5.
0: You nailed it. It's Baltimore and Los Angeles. So this is going way against type. They're both at 11.5. I don't think Baltimore is a middle of the pack. Baltimore's got to go up four or five spots anyway. They're not going to be what they've been, but they're still going to win 10 games. So I would go up on Baltimore in a big, big way. The Kansas City at 18. So he's got Pittsburgh at 17. I think that's about right for them. Kansas City at 18. Like, they are a top 12 operation, provided Patrick Mahomes is upright. And honestly, none of us would ever bet against him ever because he's a wizard when he's healthy. So it's way too low for Kansas City as well.
1: Baltimore, I'm with you. They're going to take a step back. I don't think you can go from a coach like John Harbaugh to a first-time head coach. And Jesse Minter may end up being a really good coach. But in his first year, I think there's going to be some growing pains. But they're better than 16. I think Kansas City has a huge bounce back year this year. I really do. I think hopefully they get a full year of Rashee Rice and Xavier Worthy together. And Patrick Mahomes, it looks like he's on pace for week one. I just think they are going to have a chip on their shoulder that they haven't had for a long time because everybody's counting them out. And they are on the downside of things in their run. But I just think they're going to come back and have a huge year. I love the addition of Kenneth Walker. That gives them kind of a game breaker in the backfield that they haven't had in a long time. I think Kansas City has to be way higher than 18.
2: At 19, you've got the Tampa Bay Buccaneers. At 20, the Minnesota Vikings. 21, the Colts. 22, the Panthers. 23, the Washington Commanders. 24, the Falcons. 25, the New Orleans Saints. Scrolling down here past 26, the Las Vegas Raiders. At 27, the Cleveland Browns. Higher or lower for Cleveland at 27?
0: I think this is fair until you see where quarterback shakes. You know, I mean, you know, this they've won 8 games the last 2 years. So they're going to be a lot better offensively with the weaponry that they have at receiver. I expect a massive season out of Quinshon Judkins. But this just all comes down to quarterback. And do they get quality quarterback play out of either Deshaun Watson or Shedeur Sanders? If they do, they'll be higher on this. But the over-under on them, because they play the weakest schedule, is 5.5, which is a pretty big number for a team that won 8 total games the last 2 years and traded Myles Garrett.
1: I think the Browns roster is much better than 27. And I think with some kind of combination of Deshaun Watson and Shedeur Sanders, they will get better quarterback play than they've had. I think they've got to go up a couple spots. I think they're better than the Raiders. I think they're better than the Saints. I don't know about the Carolina Panthers. I don't know if they can do it again. Yeah. So I would have the Browns up a couple spots.
0: Yeah. Going to be a very interesting season for them. And I think we're the only one that's this bullish on Cincinnati. Like, we're really robust on their situation, provided there's health. Jake Trotter in 2 minutes. Bishop and Friends right here on The Fan.
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0: All right, we are efforting Mr. Trotter, I believe, at this moment. Jake and I were in the same spot, just missed each other by a couple of days. He was out in northwest Montana on the Blackfeet Indian Reservation doing some volunteer work out there in Browning, Montana, I think a week before I got there. And I have to drive through that when I go on the eastern side of Glacier National Park to go to my dad's place. So I drove right through probably within maybe 48, 72 hours of when Jake was there. So we'll do a little bit of that, and also get into his thoughts on Sankey last week and Petiti from yesterday. Buddy, good to talk to you. You and I were in the same place, I think about 72 hours apart, because you were in Browning, right? On the Blackfeet Indian Reservation?
12: I was in Browning like 10 days ago, I think.
0: Okay. And I was there like 7 days ago. On the way to my dad's. So I drove through on the way to my dad's. Did they still have all the teepees up? And was it Indian days? Is that what it was?
12: It was. Yeah.
0: Yeah.
12: So where were you in Montana?
0: So I was in way northwest Montana, other side of the mountains, north of Whitefish. And my dad lives about an hour and a half straight south of Browning on the Rocky Mountain front. Wow. So I go through there. Yeah, yeah. And it was cool. They had, they were doing, obviously, New Browning Indian Days. They had all the teepees out. And then they had that full herd of bison was right there. They call them buffalo, but the full herd of bison was there as well. Awesome work you do there, buddy. And they need the help, because there's some desperate stuff there.
12: Yep, no doubt. And while I was there, go to Glacier National Park again and did the Roads of the Sun, which should be on everyone's bucket list.
0: Does that not defy logic that's in the United States? Like, it feels like the Swiss Alps.
12: So when you get to the top, the coolest part is you're just seeing wildlife that you never would see otherwise. I mean,
0: yeah,
12: I was right next to all these rams, you know, jumping around the mountains. We saw mountain goats, bears, bald eagles flying around. I mean, it's crazy.
0: And you're on top of the world. All you see is like tops of mountain peaks everywhere.
12: Yes.
0: And then running around on snow when it's 80 degrees. Yeah, it's nuts.
12: Yes.
0: Speaking of nuts, we've had football's here, buddy. I guess we better be ready for it. We got NFL camp starting today. We've got college football media days. We had the SEC last week. A lot of saber rattling about, boy, we may break off and do our own thing. I think it was a lot of, hey, will you look at me? We had Petitti yesterday, who was much more measured in his tone, a little bit more like he had the answers to the test. What did you make of the differences between the two commissioners and kind of their approach to where we are with the sport?
12: Yeah, I think you nailed it. You know, there wasn't as much bravado from the Big Ten yesterday. You know, Bielema had the joke about, you know, the SEC wants to act like it's 2005 again. Mm-hmm. You know, I don't think it was I think they let the action speak for them with the three trophies, the national championship trophies, seated up there at the podium when Petitti spoke. And, you know, he reiterated his stance that we want 24 teams in the playoff. We're willing to give up the conference championship game for it. But again, you know, as I was talking to some people afterward, God, I feel like we've had the same press conference like 3 years in a row and nothing has changed. And, you know, you see with the, you know, the issues that the conferences are having, the lawmakers, there was supposedly a deadline set today for them to respond. Of course, there's no response. The August recess is coming up in Congress. So I'm not sure what is going to happen there. If anything, probably nothing. And we're just going to continue with status quo in college football. The good news is the games are getting ready to start, and the Buckeyes are up here today. Who is it? It's Jalen McClain, Sayan, and Jeremiah, along with Coach Day. They're going to be sporting their J.P. Morgan patches around.
0: That's right.
12: On their suits. I'm just kidding, but that was the new part of college football. Yesterday was patch day. Everybody was announcing their patches. I think that, you know, taking a step back from all the stuff off the field, I mean, I think the Big Ten's going to be really interesting this year. You know, all the top teams, it seems like they're going to be playing one another, which makes everyone's schedule infinitely more difficult. You've got, you know, Ohio State playing, you know, Indiana, USC, Oregon. Oregon's got to go to Penn State. USC's got to go to Penn State early on in the year, which is going to be a big test for Matt Campbell. And, you know, Ohio State in Bloomington, I can't remember what day that is. That's going to be an incredible setting. So I think the Big Ten is just going to be a lot of fun this year. And you've got teams like Minnesota that I think are going to be pretty feisty. Mm-hmm. So I'm ready for the games to begin, so we don't have to talk about governance anymore. Because it's getting to the point now. I don't care.
0: Me either.
12: Whatever. I don't care.
0: Me either. And honestly, Jake, they don't either. Otherwise, they'd do something. Mm-hmm. They're obviously fine with it. To your point, they have the same press conference every year. We got to do something, but none of them are willing to do a damn thing. So if they're not willing to do it, then what are we worried about it for? The games speak for themselves. And as you mentioned, and I agree with you, I think the Big Ten's headed for one of the most interesting years in its history this year, because they have legitimate national title contenders at the top. They've got a bunch of new faces and new places at premier programs where you think there could be some immediate impact. You obviously know Lincoln Riley really well. You spent some time over at Penn State this summer with Matt Campbell. Both of those guys were at the podium yesterday. What did you read into, because they're that next group that you wonder, those are two programs that have the potential to jump into that top one based on resources, history, all of that. What did you make of Matt Campbell's first Big Ten Media Day and Lincoln Riley's, what now, fourth?
12: Yeah, I mean, got to talk to both guys for a little bit and their, you know, their staffs and players. And you know, USC, like, I think this is the question with them, because they think that their offensive and defensive lines are different than they have ever been, at least since joining the Big Ten. Mm-hmm. They feel like they can toe-to-toe with anybody up front. It was interesting into bringing his quarterback, Lincoln Riley. You know, he brought defensive linemen the media day. By the way, is USC's quarterback is huge. Like, I don't,
0: Maeva is?
12: He's like, yeah, he is not a little guy. He is a big dude. And so I think they're really optimistic about their ability to compete in the trenches. And then, you know, with Penn State, interestingly, that's like, Penn State does play Wisconsin at home, I think the week before, but then they've got USC coming to State College, excuse me, in October. And, you know, that's going to be a huge litmus test early on in the Matt Campbell era. They're a weird team because, and I think they agree, like, it's so new. The team is so new that I think they're curious to see what it looks like. I mean, they're probably going to have like a dozen Iowa State starters. They've got some Penn State guys left over, especially in the trenches. You know, Zion Tracy, their kind of do-it-all defensive back, I think is going to be a key part of their defense. But, you know, how it all comes together, you know, and how quickly it can come together, I think is going to be the big key for Penn State. And can they kind of find their way before USC comes to town? So I think those are the kind of the two storylines with those teams. And, you know, it's a big year for Lincoln Riley. Like, it's time to kind of become one of those top four teams in the Big Ten and make the playoff. And I think for Matt Campbell, you know, you don't have to go 12-0 this year, but you've got to, you know, start to develop some credibility with the fan base and show that, you know, okay, maybe we go 8-4, 9-3, but we're going to beat one of the big boys this year. We're going to beat a top 10 USC or whatever, because again, that was the issue with Penn State before. They could not win those type of games. I mean, they didn't win the USC game, you know, in the past.
0: No, I couldn't agree with you more. I think, and by the way, it's got the softest launching point for a program that I can recall. I mean, Cignetti had a soft one too, his first year at Indiana, where they played nobody. Kind of the same thing this year with Penn State. Like, the schedule really sets up for him to get off to a fast start there. It's just a matter of, can they take full advantage of it? All right, I'll get you out of here on this one. In terms of today, you got Ohio State, you got Oregon over there. What are you most looking forward to hear from those two programs, both of which are considered national title contenders, and appropriately so?
12: Yeah, I think that for Ohio State, you know, it's different than it was last year. I felt like once they got past the Texas game, especially with Penn State imploding, they just coasted to the playoff. I mean, there was really not anyone on the schedule that it felt like to me could beat them, you know, especially after, you know, Aller got hurt and Penn State fell apart. And they, you know, maybe Michigan, but Michigan was not, you know, a great team last year and obviously had problems off the field. And then they get to the playoff, Ohio State, and I don't know how battle tested they were. You know, it was just such a big jump in competition again to Indiana and then Miami, especially up front. And this year, it's going to be different. Like, if they get to the playoff, and I think they will, they're going to be battle-tested because they've got to play, you know, we talked about who they got to play. It's everybody in the Big Ten, basically, plus, you know, maybe the other best team in the country in Texas, in Austin. So is that going to help them in the playoff? I think it might. I think it could actually play in their favor where by the time they get to the playoff, we've played everybody. We're not afraid of anyone. We can beat anyone. And it just kind of felt like they were a little bit startled by the jump up in competition last year after, again, coasting through the regular season. And I think for Oregon, you know, Dan Lanning, we did this, you know, top 10 coaches ranking, and he's kind of in the, you know, 5, 6, 7 range. But, you know, it's time for him to win the big one. You know, they've been knocking on the door. You know, they've been a playoff team. They've been a top 5 team. They were number one basically wire to wire a couple of years ago with Dylan Gabriel, and then they get to the Rose Bowl and get waxed by Ohio State. So I think it's time for them to make a playoff run under Dan Lanning. So again, both programs, I think rightfully so, hold national championship aspirations, and wouldn't surprise me if either one of them got there in the end. I think those are the top two teams in the league, along with Indiana, and it's going to be interesting to see where it shakes out, because only one team's going to win the Big Ten, and only one of these teams is going to, you know, win the national championship along with whoever comes out of the SEC, most likely.
0: Most likely that. Enjoy the day over there, my friend. Appreciate you as always.
12: All right. See you both. Take care.
0: There he goes. Jake Trotter, ESPN senior college football reporter, joining us on the Brian Heating Cooling Systems Fan Guest Hotline. We'll do Thing or Not a Thing up next. Bishop and Friends right here on the Fan.
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0: Indeed you are on a first Friday. Time for a little thing or not a thing. Hit it, fellas.
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4: So what, about a month and a half after setting a new record for AAV in the NHL, the San Jose Sharks just signed Macklin Celebrini to a five-year deal worth $18.8 million. That AAV is the highest in the NHL currently. Thing or not a thing?
0: This really jumped up a notch, didn't it? These salaries. Obviously, the
4: in
0: cap's
4: going to... 3 months?
0: Right. And I guess the Flyers are to blame for all of this? Is that the read? That their offer sheet to Carlson changed the game, and then it forced Anaheim to match for Carlson, and then I'm sure Celebrini's folks said, hey, we're better than him, so we need to be more than that, and that's how that happened. Yeah, interesting. The numbers are a big thing, and it's just a matter of can you sign. I don't know the San Jose roster to know well enough they're going to be in cap trouble or anything, but yeah, interesting.
1: So with the way the CBA went in the NHL, they had a flat cap for so long. So the cap has gone up the past couple of years, and it's going to keep coming up. And in the new CBAs, I guess the highest, I want to say that $20 million a year is the highest a team can go with an individual player right now.
0: Yeah.
1: So I think you've just seen for so long these contracts hadn't gone up that much. You saw Kirill Kaprizov sign the extension that put him at like 16.5, I believe. And now with the Carlson contract, the next contract is going to go up. And mm-hmm. Carlson definitely wasn't the best player in the NHL. I don't even think he's in the top 20.
0: No.
1: But that's what the Flyers did. And Macklin Celebrini, I think you can argue already, is a top 10, maybe top 5 player in the NHL. So this is deserving. I think it's just the sticker shock of not seeing these guys get this for so long.
0: Yeah.
1: And now with the cap going up and their TV deals and all of this, I guess it's just something we're going to have to get used to. Also, just maybe not another good thing. Let's get Adam Fantilli done before
4: that's
1: his price keeps going up and up here.
0: Yeah.
4: All right, I'm going to let you guys pick. Do we want to do Tennessee football or Ole Miss football and LSU?
0: Let's do the Tennessee thing, just the absurdity.
4: So Tennessee's linebacker Arian Carter has been suspended for 2 games by the NCAA because he returned to college after his agent had paid for a $420 flight to an NFL pre-draft training facility. Through a public records request, Knox News obtained an internal athletics department document detailing the violation and UT's protest against those penalties. As of right now, he's got to sit their first 2 games against Furman and Georgia Tech, the 5th of September, the 12th of September, respectively. He led the SEC with 7.6 tackles per game last season. He earned all-conference honors. Josh Heupel had a statement. Arian Carter represents everything that's right about college athletics, dedicating all 4 years of his career to UT. His high character, loyalty, and leadership within our program are unmatched, end quote. Looks like they're going to fight this thing or not a thing.
0: Yeah, I would. Not only would I fight it, I'd play him. Mike, we live in a lawless college athletics, college football, and you're going to try to enforce that he got... This kid probably makes $3 million a year. You know what I mean? Did you say he was first-team All-SEC? He probably makes $1.5 million, $2 million a year. My guess of it is it's not all NIL in terms of him, you know, lending his name to a brand. It's a lot of pay-for-play, and you're telling me you're worried about $427? I mean, this isn't even Al Capone for tax evasion. It's not even that. This is Al Capone on a parking ticket.
1: So what I don't understand about this is they said he had declared for the NFL draft. He had signed with an agent. The agent paid for. Then he had some kind of injury pop up and decided he was going to come back to school. So you can withdraw your name.
0: Mm-hmm.
1: He paid the agent back supposedly for the flight. What's the big deal here? I mean, and what's the big deal?
0: It doesn't even matter.
1: What's the big deal anyways with all of the money they're making? But it just seems like just bad PR here, if nothing else. For the, like, what are we doing?
0: So stupid. And by the way, these guys have agents now. Doesn't matter if he hires an agent. They have agents now. Like, what are we doing?
1: Don't they have bigger things to worry about right
0: they
1: now?
0: Yes, they do, Bake. They do.
4: On Tuesday, the Clarion Ledger in Jackson, Mississippi, reported Ole Miss filed civil complaints against two former football players, Princewell Uman Mielen and Devin Harper, both defensive linemen that played last year for the Rebels. They now play for LSU. The university seeking nearly $1 million combined for breach of contract. The lawsuit says that the players signed updated revenue sharing agreements with Ole Miss in January to stay with the Rebels for the 2026 season. Then both departed to LSU. The lawsuit seek to enforce early termination penalties outlined in the players' agreements. In a filings obtained by the Clarion Ledger, Ole Miss is seeking almost $1 million between both of them for the unreceived payments. The buyouts were for voluntary breaching the contract in a 90-day window. Thing or not a thing?
0: Well, this seems like a pretty big thing, and this is going to be this lawsuit. I don't think the timing of this lawsuit is a mistake. It's right before the start of camp. I don't think that where this lawsuit was filed is a mistake in that it's in Mississippi. So, Mike, and by the way, if these two guys did take money to play in 2026 for Ole Miss and are now playing at LSU and were given money and it is a signed contract, then they should have to repay it. So how this all goes is going to have a could potentially have a wide-reaching kind of precedent being set in terms of recouping funds that have been paid. So I'm very interested to see how this one shakes out. But none of this was by mistake. The timing, the amount, none of it. And my hunch is that if they did sign a binding document, that they will have to repay that money. And they should.
1: Hearing Reese try to pronounce that name makes me even appreciate our guest yesterday, Matt Moscona. how it just flew off his tongue.
4: That was rough on me.
1: Princewell Uman Mielen. Like, he said it, and it just, like, didn't miss a beat. And I was like,
0: none.
1: Wow, that was really good. He said that name a lot of times. I think it's interesting here that an NCAA institution is bringing a lawsuit that has the word contracts in it.
0: Great point.
1: Because they usually don't like that word. That word is a no-no for NCAA and their member schools. Yeah. I mean, if they're suing over this money for contracts, this could change a lot of things. And I'm also kind of surprised LSU didn't just pay, because both these guys went to LSU. I'm surprised LSU just didn't pay whatever back to Ole Miss, because that's usually what these schools do, correct?
0: It is. And that's why I think the timing's interesting. Because I think this is not a problem. Now it's a problem. I think this is gamesmanship. And you're right. It's a great point on you on the contracts. Because now who has contracts? Employees. Employers. Those have contracts. 20 most interesting. You're officially endorsed in three things. For 20 most interesting, we head to Aggieland. Texas A&M on the docket up next. Bishop and Friends right here on the
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16: I'm Yolanda Harris. I'm a journalist at 10 TV News. I don't just report about our community, I belong to it. And that's why we care so deeply about getting it right. And when local journalism is done right, it moves. It moves you to act, to verify, to volunteer. And yes, it moves your heart through the kind of human storytelling that stays with you wherever you are. And at 10 TV, we're here for all of it. These are the stories that move Central Ohio.
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4: Good morning, I'm Eric Reeser. It's day two of Big Ten Media Days in Chicago. Ohio State's Ryan Day will speak around 1:15. We'll carry Coach Day's comments live on the fan when he takes the podium. Julian Sain, Jeremiah Smith, and Jalen McClain will also speak with reporters Wednesday. In the NFL, first day of training camp practices for the Browns and Bengals. The Hall of Fame game's next Thursday between the Panthers and Cardinals. In football, The Athletic says the U.S. men's national team has reached an agreement with Mauricio Pochettino to manage Team USA through the 2030 World Cup. In hockey news, San Jose assigned center Macklin Celebrini to a 5-year extension with an average annual value of $18.8 million, highest in the NHL. The 20-year-old Celebrini was the first overall pick in the 2024 draft. In baseball, the Reds and Guardians split a doubleheader on Tuesday. Cincinnati hosts Cleveland tonight at 7:10. Winner there claims the Ohio Cup. You can hear that game on The Fan following the Buckeye Show on The Fan, Ohio's sports destination.
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0: Our focus today is in Aggieland. Texas A&M and the Aggies head coach Mike Elko entering his third season, 19-7 in the league, 35-16 overall, made the playoff last year after an 11-1 regular season that saw them losing the first round of the CFP in a rock fight of a gross game against Miami, 10-3 in that one. They returned five starters on offense. Quarterback Marcel Reed going to be the linchpin of all of that. They have some weaponry, obviously. No longer Casey Concepcion as he's with the Cleveland Browns. Five starters return on defense as well. But as is typical for Texas A&M, they were big in the portal and did a nice job in the portal. Several players coming over and in the mix. This feels like the first time, really in my time around college football, going back 25 years, that Texas A&M kind of has a sustainable plan for how to be successful. Their recruiting class ranking in 26 was ranked number 10 overall. Their transfer class ranking was ranked number 12 overall. They brought in 19 there, combined ranking for 10th overall, but they're recruiting at a high level. We know they have money to spend in spades. It is a specific space to sell to, though, as we know. With the Yell Leaders and all of the stuff that comes with that. I've never been to a game at Texas A&M. Several of my buddies have. The one thing that I kind of hear back when you hear about A&M is it's just different there, and it looks that way when you see it on television. But they are a massive program with big money. They are probably the definition of a sleeping giant, I think, from the standpoint of what don't they have? What exactly don't they have? They have every single thing that you ought to want. They have location, proximity to talent in spades. They have money in oil and about every other industry that you'd want. They have that in spades. They have passion. They have facilities. They have the state of Texas. The only thing they don't kind of have is they have to sell that it's kind of a little bit of a different place to go to school. But that's about it. Everything else is a home run. It seems like they finally hit a home run on a head coach. Felt like they were headed this way with Kevin Sumlin about 10 years ago, and that went off the rails quick at the end of Johnny Manziel. Then they hired Jimbo Fisher for big money, beat LSU to him, gave him a new contract. Then that, he does have his ranches. He's back in Tallahassee, by the way. No ranches in Tallahassee. They have all of these things that kind of feel like they should be ready to take off with Mike Elko. I didn't understand the Elko went higher when they made it. Didn't know enough about him to know if it was going to be something that would elevate them or not. Appears that it was. I think what makes Texas A&M interesting is, can Texas A&M vault ahead of previous SEC powers? What I mean by that is, because of their financial might and their proximity to talent, can Texas A&M find themselves in a position where all of a sudden that's a better job than Alabama? That's a better job than eventually Ole Miss. That's a better job than Florida. That's a better job than Tennessee. That is the thing that to me will be fascinating about this program and Mike Elko over the next 3 to 5 years, is what do they look like 5 years from now after a decade in this NIL free transfer world?
4: Feels like a program headed in the right direction. Certainly, if you could buy stock, that would be one team you would consider. I mean, the two losses that they had on the season, they were leading at 10-0 against Texas. That game was in Austin. And then the college football playoff game, that might have been, from a is this entertaining standpoint, between Miami and Texas A&M, the worst of the college football playoff games. Because at least in the blowouts, you saw one team just keep rolling and scoring points-wise. This one, I think, had 10 points in the fourth quarter, and it was a 10-3 win by the Hurricanes.
0: It's a gross game, man.
4: So I wonder about Marcel Reed. I think he's great as he's very Johnny Manziel-esque, but he's got he doesn't have Mike Evans to chuck the ball down the field to. And that's the one thing I think that they need. And obviously, you know, they've done really well in high school recruiting. They'll do really well in the transfer portal every year. So maybe given another season, this can turn into something special. But they've, to me, not in the same boat as SMU, because they've landed the biggest names. They've landed those five-star guys from the portal, but they've got to make them work. They got to make them work in Aggieland, too. They can't just get them on campus, and then a year later, they're all in the portal. Because that's what derailed Jimbo.
0: It did, yep.
1: So, you talk about their recruiting, and as of right now, they're the number one recruiting class in the country for next year.
0: They sure
1: according
0: are.
1: To 24/7 Sports. So they are doing a good job and have been doing a good job. I just wonder if they're not a sleeping giant, if this is what they are. if it's kind of like Penn State, where we say this is what the ceiling is for Penn State is, or now, I wonder if that's how it is with Texas A&M. If they're a team that's really, really good, can make the college football playoffs every now and then, but they're never going to get over the hump, because it seems like for the past 15-ish years, they've been a team that's been knocking on the glass ceiling, but they just can't quite break through. And I wonder if this is their ceiling. Now, I think Mike Elko's a really good ball coach. But I just don't know. Like, I feel like we've been saying the same thing about Texas A&M for a long time.
0: So you said something a really smart guy once said to me. Maybe they aren't a sleeping giant. Maybe this is just what they are. And maybe that is true. Maybe that is. The only thing that puts a little bit of a monkey wrench in that statement is just this world of NIL. And you mentioned what they're doing in recruiting right now. Number one class in the country coming in for 2027. So that is something. And what's interesting to that, I don't even know the answer to this. I'm just pulling it up right now. But what I do think is interesting to that is where that number one class, is it a quarterback? And the answer to that is no, it's not. It's not a quarterback. It's offensive tackle, defensive line. It's not that type of position. And in order to win one, you usually got to have a guy like that who is a five-star can't-miss guy. This is a quick aside here, but as I pull up the 24/7 top classes for 2027, here's the list. A&M is one, Notre Dame is two, Oregon is three, Miami is four, Oklahoma five, Texas six, Ohio State seven, Texas Tech eight. That's your top eight. Who did you not hear? Georgia, Bama, nowhere. Bama's in the 40s. The next three are all SEC teams, Florida, LSU, then Auburn, Georgia. That's 9 through 12. The top eight are none of the teams in the Deep South, and Alabama's in the 40s. So this is what I think is the most fascinating thing here. You look at these teams, and recruiting isn't all of it. It's part of it. It's portal. It's putting pieces together. But you look at these top eight teams, these are either massive institutions with incredible financial might. Ohio State, Oregon, Texas. I mean, these are huge alumni bases. Or it's new money in the case of Miami. Or it's oil money in the case of Texas A&M, Oklahoma, and Texas Tech. So you better have the money if you're going to want to recruit at a high level. And A&M's always going to have the money. They may always be what they were last year. But honestly, Bake, that's better than they're entitled to be. If they could be the Penn State of the SEC and make the playoff all the time and go 10-2, that's a step up from what they have been historically. So to me, what makes them interesting is, can they supplant Georgia, Alabama? Can they become the constant at the top of that league over the next 3 to 5 years with LSU and Texas and Oklahoma and everybody else? And then that's just a buy on Elko. It's also interesting you bring up Penn State, because I think Penn State and Texas A&M are both very, very unique places to choose to go achieve a higher education. Texas A&M isn't the outpost that Happy Valley is, but if you're going to choose either one of them, you're making a choice in terms of location, in terms of culture, in terms of everything around the program. I think those two programs actually have a lot in common at Texas A&M and Penn State. And this, if he can stack this year at A&M, look out. And the schedule is one, he gets to wade into it a little bit. They go Missouri State, then they go Arizona State, then Kentucky, all three at home. Then a massive game in Baton Rouge, but that comes after LSU. Boy, Lane's schedule's crazy. So he goes to Ole Miss, and then he's hosting A&M at the end of September. Then they've got Arkansas at Missouri Citadel. Those all three should be win. A massive game in Tuscaloosa in late October. Then they're at South Carolina, and then they close really strong. Tennessee at home, at Oklahoma, hosting Texas. So the schedule is one. It's not as easy as it was a year ago for him. There's certainly some more challenges there. But if they can get to 9-3, 10-2, and then all of a sudden you bring in that recruiting class, now maybe you're cooking with gas a little bit for Mike Elko. He's done a heck of a job there, and the momentum in recruiting is very, very real, and the money's not going anywhere. They're going to have money to spend for days at Texas A&M. We'll hit the categories on the Aggies coming up next. Bishop and Friends right here on The Fan.
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34: Plan on a good deal of sunshine for the rest of the day. Nice humidity levels and a little breeze from the north from time to time. Highs climb to right around 80 or so. Overnight, mainly clear skies, 59. For your Thursday, a lot of sunshine once again. Still nice out there with highs near 83. For The Fan, I'm 10 Weather Impact meteorologist Justin Gertz.
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0: A little bit of breaking news before we get to the categories on the Aggies down in Cincinnati. Mike Petraglia, our buddy, with a video, among others, that the Bengals training staff is carting Shamar Stewart off the field. That happened here in the last couple of minutes. I have no context on the hit or what.

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1: I mean, that is a cavalry hymn if I've ever heard one. That is we are headed out to the Great Plains, and we've got some wars to fight. That is marching song, if I've ever heard one. It's the Aggie War Hymn at Texas A&M. College Football 26 adaptability grade, Reese.
2: Well, I think this is a solid A. Mm-hmm. I think they've done a great job of compiling guys with stars. I think they've built themselves into a pretty competitive brand in the SEC. They're just not an A-plus yet because they haven't done anything with it.
1: Yeah.
2: I mean, they made the College Football playoffs, so that's not... that's not nothing. But boy, do you wish you could get the neuralizer and not watch, or I guess forget watching, Miami, Texas A&M.
1: That was the worst college football game of consequence I think I've ever seen.
3: I've got them at an A-, and it seems like they do everything right except put the right mix together.
1: Yeah.
3: They're right there. They just got to get over that hump.
1: Yeah, I think it's probably an A. Just for historical perspective on Texas A&M, in the last 30 years, they have had a total of 3 seasons where they've won 10 games or more. Last year was one of them. So it doesn't happen very often. Their best stretch was in the early 90s. I believe R.C. Slocum was the coach at that point when they were in the Southwestern Conference. That was their best stretch. They had 4 straight seasons with 10 wins or more. So, but for this day and age, I think it is probably an AA-, something like that. And you're right. I think Reese hit it. They just need to go land the dude. And they've done it. I mean, they landed, like, Kyler Murray. They landed him. They just couldn't keep him. They did it with those defensive line with Jimbo. They just couldn't keep him. So that's the next challenge. So I'm going to go A- on it as well, but it appears that they have almost everything in their favor, which brings us to our next category, uniform brand grade for A&M, Reese.
2: Well, I think the uniform's average to me. I do, however, still connect it to Johnny Manziel. Like, mm-hmm. Whenever I see anything Texas A&M, I'm seeing him throw up the money fingers. So, and that's probably something that'll stick with me as much as watching Vince Young in the corner of the end zone against USC is Texas.
1: Yeah.
2: So for that, like, the brand there is, I'll give it a B in terms of the overall grade. Jersey's average, but the history's been a lot of fun. I think kids, how do your youngins feel about the Aggies? And that whole thing.
1: Beamsy likes him, I think, just to be different. Like, he likes me making fun of how stupid the Yell Leaders are.
2: It is. It's dumb.
1: Yeah.
2: But they love it down there, and those who are affiliated and associated with A&M love it.
1: Yeah, they do.
3: Reese, I'm with you here. I got the whole package of B. I don't love the uniform. They're obviously getting people there, though, with the number one recruiting class in the country for next year. So I think the whole thing is a B.
1: I think it's an F.
3: Wow.
1: I think it's an F. I think the brand is one of the biggest reasons that they haven't achieved more. Because I think it's a tough sell. I think for a kid, the Yell Leaders are a tough sell. I think they're always going to have to overpay. I think that the guys in uniform, I don't even like a collie as a dog. Like, even that, I don't like. I think the uniforms are completely average. The best ones that they ever wore were when they had the white hats. Those were sort of okay, but they're pretty much not different from, like, Mississippi State or the rest of them. I think the brand is the one thing that's kind of holding them back. I think they have everything else except the brand. Historical player you'd pick for this Texas A&M team. Lots to choose from here, Reese.
2: Mike Evans. I think he would just elevate Marcel Reed so much because you just chuck it up in the air. And even today's college football, the Mike Evans thing, 10 years ago,
3: it was Johnny Manziel.
1: Yeah, about a decade. Yeah, we're all old.
2: But even now, that would still play in college football.
3: So I thought about Mike Evans, but I think they have a pretty good receiving core returning, and they added Horton from Alabama to that. There's a lot of guys on defense. I thought about Dat Wynn. Because they lost a lot in their linebacker
2: room. You just hate Myles Garrett. Is that it?
3: I thought about Von Miller, but I am going Myles Garrett.
1: Oh, you're going to go Miles. Okay.
3: This team needs a pass rusher on defense. One of their starting DNs is a transfer from Northwestern. And no offense to him, I don't think he's Myles Garrett. So
1: no,
3: give me
1: no.
3: Garrett.
1: I think you guys all mentioned the ones that are no-brainers. And I think the 3 most no-brainer are Evans,

0: Garrett and Vaughn. I'm going to go in the Wayback Machine for this one because I just like to see this guy play college football, and the old heads are going to remember him. Running back Leland McElroy, dual threat running back out of A&M in the mid-90s. He was a second-round pick. He could catch it out of the backfield. He could run it. Pretty dynamic player. Put him next to Marcel Reed, and let's see what's happening here. Would they get an official visit from Vince Howard? It's in-state, Reese.
1: I said probably. So if we're going to give it a grade, like a C+, B-, he wouldn't be at the top of the Texas list, but they might have enough cash in front of him in terms of an offer sheet, because that's what they're giving to these guys to come on campus if the guys aren't already interested in them.
0: Sure.
2: I gave it a B+ grade because I think, as you said, they'd have enough cash. If it wasn't for the cash, I don't know if he would, but I think that that would get him there.
0: How many kids do you think visit? Do you think if you're a kid growing up in Texas, you're either a Longhorn or an Aggie? Like, if your parents didn't go to Baylor or TCU or SMU, are you one of those or are you Oklahoma? Like, it's, you know, I wonder where, like, how that breaks down. The reason I say that is, like, if I'm going to have Vince Howard take official visits to Texas and I'm going to have him take an official visit to Oklahoma, would he also take one to A&M? This feels like the most, just culturally, the most different for the character that he was. So I'm going to say C. They would probably have to pay for it, but I don't see him playing at A&M. Coach grade, Mike Elko, Reese.
1: It's a B+. He's got a win in the playoff, but so far so good. Just in this is third season.
0: Mm-hmm.
2: I think Mike Elko's a really good coach. I have this as an A-.
0: I'm more aligned with you on this one, Bake. I think it's probably there too. I didn't see it coming. That was a bold choice. I mean, Elko was at Duke. Like, you want to talk about completely different vibes. Duke and Aggieland are two very, very different vibes. But he came in there, brought in accountability right away, brought in winning right away, has shown to be adaptable. It was a brutal game in the playoff game. But at the same time, like, got Reed going a little bit, won some big games last year, and is doing it in recruiting as well. So it's kind of all there for him to have some sustained momentum down in College Station. Sliding door moment for the program, Reese.
1: I'm going to go with September 10th of 2022. They lost to Appalachian State, ranked sixth in the country with that I've Got Ranches class of all five-star. Like, Zach Calzada, remember him? All of this, the defensive talent that they were supposed to have. They lose to the They lose to App State 17-14. Again, they were ranked number six, and it was just a spiral from that point.
2: I had them going to the SEC because it got them into a different part of the country and maybe they could get a different kid and not recruit against Texas and Oklahoma all the time. Now, that might have got slammed shut when those two joined the SEC, but I think them joining the SEC is the moment.
0: I think joining the SEC and proving the moment that Johnny Manziel beat Alabama was probably the most iconic moment in the history of their program, because that's Saban at the peak of his powers, and they couldn't hackle Manziel, and that showed them what was possible. And then they really floundered because Sumlin flamed out in a big way. Like, he got Kyler Murray, who was the number one player in the country. He got him to A&M, but then they couldn't keep him. He ended up at Oklahoma, wins the Heisman there. Sumlin's out on his rear end, and then they brought in Jimbo, and Jimbo couldn't land the plane. And so it's probably all of the things that you guys are mentioning. Probably the one that benefits them most is the combination of all of them. The fact that they joined the SEC, the fact that NIL came into impact, the fact that money could buy players, the fact that they have it in spades, that put them into the spot that they were in a very, very big way. And obviously Elko had history there. He'd been there before, but that was an inspired choice following Jimbo Fisher. And as loud as that hire was, to go in a little bit of a different route was interesting, and it's worked. Win it all, make the playoff too soon, or flame out for Aggieland, Reese?
1: I think it's too soon, but I think the expectation should be to make the playoff.
2: So I don't know how we can say too soon because they made it there last year.
0: Yeah.
2: So I'm going to call this a flameout season because I don't think they're making the playoff. Now, that should be the expectation, as you said, Reese. But it's obviously not too soon. They did it last year, so this is a flameout for me.
0: It's probably a bad job out of us. We probably need one more in there, which is like step back. So I think this is a step back season.
1: That is perfect for this one.
0: right? I mean, this feels like a step back team. Like, they'll miss the postseason. I don't think they're going anywhere. Like, I think they're going to be consistent contenders in the SEC, but I don't think they're a playoff team this year. I think they're on the outside looking in. What makes them interesting to me is, can they become a consistent playoff team in the SEC and supplant what Georgia has been, supplant what Alabama has been over the last 2 or 3 years? Matthew Gallatin is going to join us coming up next. He hosts Locked On Aggies for some perspective on Texas A&M. 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
0: 20 most interesting programs today lands in Aggieland, Texas A&M, a playoff participant a year ago. Can they back it up this season? For perspective, we had on the Brian Heating and Cooling Systems Fan Guest Hotline. Matthew Gallatin joins us, host of Locked On Aggies. Matthew, thank you so much for taking the time. I guess before we get into this year, because the reason that we put them on the list this year is not only because they made the playoff, but because in this era of college football where we are in now, Texas A&M feels like it's on the ascent, while some of those traditional SEC powers feels like they are descending. What do you make of where A&M is right now as a program for this year and in the next 3 to 5?
13: Well, I think you kind of have to look at it in a couple of different ways, right? I mean, yes, they made the playoff. Yes, Mike Elko is on the ascent. He's 11-1 last year, the best record since 1994. But they're also turning over a massive roster. So there's a lot of questions at a lot of really key positions going into the season. And that's what makes this team so intriguing, in my opinion, is will they take a step back and, you know, get back to the 8-4 Aggies that everybody, you know, yells at every year? Or are we going to, you know, take a step forward and finally get over the hump of beating Texas and winning a playoff game?
0: Is Mike Elko, in terms of, I mean, you've been there before, obviously, and you mentioned we know the year that they had last year, which was obviously very, very special. The one thing from the outside, 30,000 feet, is it always seemed to me like, can A&M get everybody rowing in the same direction? Because obviously they have the financial might. We've seen that in the NIL era. We saw that in the Jimbo era. We saw that with facilities, the Sumlin era. Like, they've got money to spend. Can they all row in the same direction? What are you seeing in terms of the relationship between Elko and the boosters and the NIL funds and all of those things, administration, all of it? Are they now one united front across the board down there?
13: I really do believe they are. And this is the first time that I've seen A&M as united and cohesive and working in the same direction since R.C. Slocum. There was way too many hands in the pot, or in the, I guess too many hands in the kitchen, mm-hmm. with Jimbo Fisher. The Kevin Sumlin thing was kind of a beautiful disaster of amazing offense and everything else kind of falling apart at the seams. This is the first coach they have had since R.C. Slocum who truly understands what it means to be an Aggie and understands the culture of College Station and of the university. And he has the full support of the donors. They love the direction that he's going in. Everybody's working in that direction, and it seems to be going incredibly well.
0: Matthew, for our audience who hasn't been down there, and to be, I haven't been there either, for full disclosure, just seen it from afar, obviously. When you talk about the culture that is College Station and you talk about selling that culture, what is the culture and how is Elko being so successful selling it? Because obviously I see what he's doing in recruiting in 2027.
13: Well, it's kind of hard to explain, quite honestly. I mean, if anybody's ever been to College Station, one of the first things they say is, "Oh." I guess it's definitely unique, and I think it's a family culture. I think that they, you know, I really don't know how to describe it, man. It's like everybody knows what it means to be an Aggie. If you're an Aggie, if you're not an Aggie, yeah. You don't know what it means to be an Aggie. And I think that Mike, and I'm not an Aggie, you know, yeah. But I cover the football team, so it's hard for me to really get my head around. What I can tell you is that Mike Elko understands it. And if Mike Elko understands it, then that means that he's going to be able to do some really special things down there.
0: All right, let's talk about this team this year. Obviously, as you mentioned, a lot of guys that they have to replace, active in the portal again. They bring back the quarterback. If they are to have success this year, what does it need to look like? What needs to happen?
13: Ooh, boy. There's a lot of different questions that could go into this one. First and foremost, for me, it has to fall on Marcel Reed. You know, everybody talks about guys like Arch Manning and Dante Moore having these this massive pressure on their shoulders heading into the year. Marcel Reed's got almost as much pressure as some of those guys. I mean, probably not to the same extent, but, I mean, this is a guy that really, really struggled down the stretch in their most important games of the season against Texas and against Miami. He threw too many interceptions. He wasn't accurate. He wasn't consistent. The offense really is going to flow on him, and they're going to live and die by Marcel Reed. And, you know, by extension, the offensive line is the only thing standing between him and the issues that he faced last year, which is where he would get happy feet. He would force the football too much. If he got under pressure, he would really start to struggle. Now you've got four new starters along the offensive line. How do they gel together? How do they protect him? Can he trust that? So those are two really, really emphatic points just on the offensive side of the ball. And then on the defensive side of the ball, you're replacing almost your entire defensive line. Your best linebacker is out for at least the first few weeks with an injury. And a lot of new faces in the secondary. So there's so many facets of this football team that have changed or that have pressure upon them that really need to hit in order for this team to be as successful as we think they're capable of being.
0: Yeah, I was kind of looking at it, and we have a bunch of categories like how we decide on how to judge them. So from my vantage point, it looks like they could possibly take a small step back, but I don't know that that will necessarily do anything to the momentum of the program. By step back, I mean maybe they miss the playoff this year. From my vantage point, it looks like the schedule's pretty robust, especially that last month. From your perspective, someone who covers the team day in and day out, what will you set as a realistic expectation for this team?
13: I would say, you know, my realistic expectation is for them to make the playoffs. I think they're one of the top five teams in the SEC, even with all of the changes, assuming everything goes the way that you know, they're capable of going. I think this is a top five SEC team. I think they're a fringe playoff team, probably not a first round bye team or maybe not even a hosting school. But top four, top five in the SEC, something like 10-2, 9-3. What's really going to define the season for them is that last week of the season. You got Texas, you got Oklahoma, you got a tricky one heading to South Carolina. You've got Alabama. I mean, there's just so much in that last week, last month of the season that makes it that really is the swing point of the season. If they can get through that at 10-2. You know, I think that they're going to be in pretty good shape.
0: So one thing that we're kind of hammering in, we have Big Ten Media Days this week. We had the Commissioner Tony Petitti speaking yesterday about kind of the Big Ten's agenda. Last week, obviously, we had SEC Media Days and the agenda being spoken down there from Sankey and Kirby and all of those guys. What matters to Texas A&M in their administration and their coaches? What do they want if anything, changed about where college football is now? Are they in lockstep with Sankey as a relative newbie of the SEC? I say relative because they've been there a while now. Are they in lockstep with Sankey's way of thinking? Because it feels like they're kind of benefiting from the world that we're in right now.
13: I think one of the few schools that from the SEC who can truly say they've benefited from the way things have gone lately is Texas A&M. But that being said, I do think that they're in lockstep with Sankey. I think that most of the top teams in the SEC are in lockstep with Sankey. Texas A&M, Georgia, LSU, Oklahoma. I feel like they are kind of I feel like they're on the same wavelength. Okay. And I feel like that's why the SEC is successful. Now, maybe I'm wrong about some of these other schools, but I certainly get that feeling from Texas A&M.
0: So we have a lot of Cleveland Browns fans in the audience, and obviously Casey Concepcion. You watched every game he played last year and during his time down at Texas A&M. What are Browns fans going to get in Casey Concepcion, and what do you make of the impact he could have this year in Cleveland?
13: I mean, how many different ways can you deploy this kid? I mean, he's one of the most electric, versatile players that you're going to find at the in the NFL draft from last season. He can do punt returns, kick returns. He can play inside at the slot. He can play outside. You're getting a kid that every time he touches the football, it has the potential to be a home run. And also a kid that, quite frankly, is going to outwork just about everybody else in that wide receiver room if you give him the opportunity to. So I really think that Cleveland fans are going to love Casey Concepcion. I can see him becoming a fan favorite very, very quickly, just like he did in College Station, because, I mean, he's likable, he works harder than everybody else, and he's a super electric football player.
0: Matthew, I'll get you out of here on this one, and this one just from my own curiosity, because I mentioned obviously a lot of Browns fans, and certainly Johnny was with the Browns famously. How present is he in this A&M program? How around the program is he?
13: I mean, you'll see him on the sidelines occasionally. He had a bar in town. I don't know if it's still there.
0: Okay.
13: But he's around. You know, he loves coming to games and, you know, being a part of the festivities. I'm not sure that Mike Elko is bringing him into team meetings or having him give motivational speeches or anything of that nature. But he's certainly still revered around College Station as a legend, and the fans love him, so they like to see him around.
0: Matthew, great stuff. Really appreciate your time today and lending us a little bit of it as well. Thanks for your time, bud.
13: Absolutely. Happy to do it.
0: All right, there he goes. Matthew Gallatin, host of Locked on Aggies on Texas A&M. And I think a consensus, borderline, perhaps a little step back for them, but a program to keep their eye on with NIL and free transfer and everything that they're doing in recruiting. We get you officially endorsed in three things coming up next. Bishop and Friends right here on the...
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0: All right, Race, what are you on the poll today?
1: Daily Fan Poll is sponsored by JT's Pizza and Pub. It asks, are you okay with Ohio State having a jersey patch sponsor? 86% say yes.
0: Yeah. I said this yesterday. It's a sophisticated football audience. Like, we're aware here of how the game is played. And we were a little bit ahead of it a couple of years ago when we were saying, when everyone was making such a big deal about a $20 million roster, and we said, yes, so? That's what I would have, that would have been my approach. Yeah, so? Wait till you get a load of what we're going to do next. Like, this is the world we live in now. And to be able to get out in front of it and have a really good brand, a reputable brand on your jersey, that works. All of those things work. So, yeah, and everybody understands that you got to find money in places, and that's what's going on here. I think that number is going to go up exponentially over the next couple of years, by the way, when you think about a jersey patch across 36 athletic teams, including the most powerful and popular college football team in the country. Let's get your official endorsement this fine First Friday.
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33: You drink for the wrong reasons. My generation, we drink because it's good. Because it feels better than unbuttoning your collar. because we deserve it. We drink because it's what men do.
0: So it's not steamy hot here, but it was oven hot last week when I was in the home state of Montana. And so looking for something as we were out on the lake kind of cruising around and stumbled upon something. I'm sure people do this. It's just the first time I've ever had it. So I took not the giant Yeti, but like a medium-sized Yeti. So kind of a tall one, but not the mammoth one. I would say it's probably 16 ounces, maybe something like that. Loaded it with ice. Threw a shot of Grand Centenario Silver Tequila in the bottom of it, and then filled it with coconut water and then a heavy lime squeeze and shook it. Refreshing, hydrating, pretty dang good. And I don't have a name for it, but threw it together. It worked out pretty good, and I think you'd enjoy it as well. If you are someone who doesn't necessarily love the taste of coconut water, I get it, but it's pretty masked by the lime and by the tequila, and it makes for a nice mix. A little bit of a play on ranch water, a little bit, but using the coconut water instead. Kind of a delight, and good enough for your officially endorsed on this fine first Friday with summer still happening around here. Time for three things on a first Friday.
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0: So, number one for me, all summer long we had buddies, dog walkers, and family friends and buddies come over to take care of him as we were in Virginia and Maryland and all of these things. But these were 2 and 3 night trips at most. For the Montana trip, which is a full week, just didn't feel like that was going to quite do it in terms of getting people in and out and walking him and all of those things. We have a place like a friend who would just take him for a week. So we decided to board him. We get him, you know, he's got his little suite. He's not around any other dogs. We can watch him all the time, so forth and so on. Yesterday, though, after the joy of seeing him for the first time, the next thing I noticed was my guy is sneezing like he's sticking his nose in a pound of pepper. So one of two things happened. Either something is stuck in his nose, possible, or he caught some sort of virus at the doggy hotel, which would really suck if that's the case. But he's sneezing like a maniac right now. So we got to get this thing sorted out.
1: First thing for me, I see from Jake Fisher, who works with Mark Stein covering the NBA. They both veteran NBA reporters. The Cavs are looking to give James Harden a contract at no more than 2 guaranteed years. So I'm just doing this for fellow Cavs fans out there to kind of mentally prepare yourselves for the news that's to come. But to Kenny Atkinson, I say, you don't have to start James Harden. You don't have to.
0: Reese, let me ask you this. Would you rather have Darius Garland and Jaylen Brown or Donovan Mitchell and James Harden?
1: The first one.
0: Right. That's the tricky part.
1: And I wish I could.
0: I love Mitchell, but.
1: Right. I wish I could go back and punch myself in the face for saying that I understood the Cavs dealing Garland for Harden because they couldn't rely on Garland to even be on the court and they needed to do something and it was desperate. And I kind of explained it away at that point. I wish I could punch myself for that.
2: I thought that trade was for cap flexibility, and 2 more years of Harden does not sound good.
1: It reeked of desperation then, and it's even worse now knowing that LeBron, it might have been a different decision.
2: Also, I'm not sure Harden stays anywhere for 2-3 years anymore, so you may be able to do that. You trade him, so.
0: Yeah.
2: First thing for me, we have talked a lot about e-bikes and scooters on this program and how they are a problem and a menace to society. Well, the city of Sacramento agrees because they recently announced that it would be offering free e-bike and scooter safety classes. However, the Sacramento Rivercats AAA baseball team mascot was not participating in those. Over the weekend, he collided with Oklahoma City Comets minor leaguer Alec Thomas as Thomas was coming out of the dugout. Thomas used to be the starting center fielder for the Arizona Diamondbacks. He was traded to the Los Angeles Dodgers, and he's in AAA now. So the mascot was riding this scooter around like the warning track. Well, he was taking it down by the dugout, and Thomas is coming out like putting his gloves on and everything, running out of the dugout, and they collided. Maybe let's not have mascots on scooters because I'm sure it's kind of hard to see in that suit anyway, but also let's not have them anywhere near the players maybe running.
0: Are e-bikes and electric scooters the transportation equivalent of social media?
1: Yeah.
0: We all like it, but we know it's bad. That's kind of where I'm at with it. I think that we all know that we'd like to not do it, but it's kind of fun. So yeah.
1: There's a generation that can't get around without it.
0: That's right. Yep. Number two for me. So caught up on House of the Dragon last night. It's still pretty good. They're doing a good job with it. They've incredible cast. They have written the main female lead in such an impossibly stupid way in the last couple of episodes that it just makes no damn sense. And I think they're on a kind of a precipice of ending this thing really absurdly the way that they have written her over the last couple of episodes.
1: I'll dovetail that into my second thing, because I think they have the story already written. Like, you kind of know if you've watched enough Game of Thrones, or if you've looked into stuff online about Game of Thrones, and you know, like, the ending to it. So at least you'll get the ending George R. R. Martin wrote.
0: Yeah.
1: Instead of just the, well, this seems fine. And then Bran ends up ruler of the Seven Kingdoms. Spoiler alert.
0: Right.
1: They're stupid.
2: So the way things have been for a while here, it seems like life has been very fast-paced and hustle and bustle and vacation in there and some golf outings on the weekends and this and that, that I hadn't hit my grill for quite some time. Mm. I was able to do that last night. Grilled up some burgers, grilled up some chicken thighs. Man, it was good to be back.
0: That wins. That always wins. Number three for me, you know what else wins? I'm always reticent to start football because it means summer is over. But I'm going to go to Browns camp today and get an eye on that. We're going to be at Buckeye camp next week. NBC starts high school football on Friday. I'm in. I'm ready to go. Let's go. Football is here and away we go, kids.
1: In case you missed it, Ryan Day is going to speak at the podium at 1:15 this afternoon. Yeah, 1:15 Eastern time. In Chicago, Rothman and Ice will endeavor to carry Coach Day's comments when he takes the podium at 1:15 Eastern time. Do I have to say it again?
2: I will take that one step further, Reese. They will be carrying Coach Day. They're not there going to effort to. They will be carrying Coach Day at 1:15. We'll also have Adam Schefter a little later than normal, 12:45 today.
0: You have that to look forward to, which is nice. It's a first Friday. Make sure you act accordingly. We're back tomorrow. Bishop and Friends right here on the...
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1: Good afternoon, I'm Tyler Danberg. 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Head coach Ryan Day, Julian Sain, Jeremiah Smith, and Jalen McClain will represent Ohio State with Day speaking at 1:15, which you can hear live on The Fan. Players hold availabilities at 2:45. Buckeyes 8 days from starting camp and 38 days until kickoff versus Ball State. NFL Bengals just wrapped up their first training camp practice, while the Browns practice at around 1. Around the league, running backs Jahmyr Gibbs and Bijan Robinson appear to be hold-ins while seeking new contracts. Baseball, Red Sox, the Guardians at 7:10 with a winner taking home the Ohio Cup. Cleveland a game and a half back of first in the AL Central, Cincy 5 games out of an NL wildcard spot. And in the NHL, Sharks star Macklin Celebrini signed a 5-year, $94 million extension, making him the league's highest paid player. Coming up on Rothman and Ice, Adam Schefter at 12:45 right here on The Fan, Ohio Sports Destination.
30: It's time to add some spice to your nooner. 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Funny. 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
15: All righty, here we go. Rothman and Ice, Anthony Rothman, Matty Ice Hayes, TD on the update desk. We got the loose cannon at the switches. Boys, how we feeling?
16: What up? Feeling good. Feeling really good today, man. How you doing?
15: Outstanding.
16: Good.
15: We got a lineup for you from Chicago. We've got Coach Day tentatively scheduled at 1:15 our time. He took three of his stars with him to Chicago. He's got the quarterback, Julian Sain. He's got his wide receiver, Jeremiah Smith, and his safety, Jalen McClain. So we are good to go there. The lineup today is Michigan State. Just going to be so weird to see Pat Fitzgerald leading it's that bad, charge.
16: Man. Yeah.
15: You'll have the Fleckmeister with Minnesota, then Ohio State, then Oregon, then Purdue, and then UCLA.
16: Okay. Interest for me is Ohio State, obviously, and Oregon, those two teams, especially hearing what on the Oregon side of things, what Dan Lanning thinks of the squad he's going to have around Dante Moore.
15: Kenny Chesney out at UCLA?
16: Not Kenny Chesney. I don't think there's a lot of people that could name who UCLA's head coaches right now. I think they've been in that space for a while since Chip Kelly left.
15: What are the odds that he'll go to the podium and say, for those of you that don't know, we're in LA. We're UCLA and we're in LA.
16: You and I were sitting here when that was happening live, and we were seeing the reaction on social media. He's getting bodied by everybody. And then in the world we live in, that stuff pops up right away and we can play it right away. And we were like, okay, is it as bad as everybody is telling us that it is? And when we played it, it was brutal.
17: I'm sure you guys don't know too much about UCLA, but we're in LA.
15: Like, was he trying to be funny?
16: What planet was he on?
15: Was he ever asked, like, were you trying to make a joke when you said that? You know what I mean? To kind of
16: lighten up the crowd a little bit.
15: Yeah, like maybe.
16: Levity.
15: I wonder, was he trying to be a jokester there?
16: I think he went to the podium. I think they told him, hey, you make an opening statement and then just start accepting questions. It's 15 minutes. It's an in and out process. It's an in and out procedure. Mm. And I think he went up and just ad-libbed. And as I used to say in the TV business, ad-libbed himself into a nightmare. Let me tell you something. The best ad-libs are written. Period. End of story.
15: Mm-hmm.
16: There are very few people that can go up there and tap dance. And being a first-year head coach,
15: mm-hmm.
16: like a guy that's never done it, I think that was a mistake. I think the preparation would have been the key to the confidence, and I didn't see any preparation. Maybe thought he could just, like you say, make a little off-the-cuff comment, but it went sideways in a hurry.
15: Mm-hmm.
16: And it wasn't just that. He didn't really know what to do.
15: It wasn't just that soundbite. It was the majority of his press conference was very, very clunky. You mentioned Kenny Chesney as the head coach of UCLA. TLC, do you know who the head coach of UCLA is right now?
18: Would it be former James Madison head coach Bob Chesney?
15: Play your theme music.
18: All right, let me cue that
15: Bob
18: up. Thank you.
15: Bob Chesney.
18: Did I have James Madison correct?
15: Yeah, you did.
18: Okay.
15: Yeah.
18: That I was more nervous about that than Bob.
15: Maybe they found their new Signetti out there in La La Land.
16: What did he do at James Madison?
15: That's a good question. Don't know.
18: Wrote some coattails off of Kurt Signetti.
15: Yeah.
16: I don't really know.
18: Took over a built program.
16: Well, Signetti brought all of the guy, all the good guys to Indiana. So I don't know what he had left.
18: Fair enough.
16: It's not like he came in empty-handed. But anyway, that's your lineup for today, and so we'll attempt to have Coach Day on at 1:15 when he hits the podium, and believe me, he will be prepared because he's got all the answers to the test.
15: Here's a little bit of Bob Chesney's time at James Madison since we brought it up. Hired in 23, 9-4 the first year there, and captured the program's first bowl victory ever. In that year as well, in 25, he was 11-1. So, yeah, I mean, here's 11-1. He's been doing some good things.
18: Where was he before that?
16: So here's the vital information.
15: Holy Cross.
18: Oh, really?
15: Yeah,
18: Holy Cross.
15: Yeah.
16: Okay. So why did I believe that he had a Michigan tie? Am I wrong?
15: Let me see what I can find for you. A Michigan tie. It looks like he is a Pennsylvania guy, born there.
18: All right.
15: I've got Johns Hopkins, Holy Cross, James Madison.
16: Okay. That makes sense.
15: Not seeing any Michigan stuff for him.
18: All right. What state is Johns Hopkins in?
16: Johns.
18: I got Hopkins. Some theme music pulled up, ready to go. John Hopkins. Did I say Johns?
16: I think Johnny.
15: I think it is Johns.
16: Oh, my Johnny bad. Hopkins. Didn't he hang out with Sloan Kettering? Yeah.
18: You're right. It is.
15: It feels East Coast-ish to me.
16: I think it's Maryland because my niece is a Terp, and I remember talking about Johnny Hopkins with her hanging out with Sloan Kettering, smoking some grass.
18: Is that your final answer?
15: We don't have
16: I'm going to say Maryland.
15: I'm going to...
16: Okay.
15: All right.
18: And you're right, it is Johns Hopkins.
15: It's Johns.
16: Yes,
18: I was right.
16: Definitely Johns.
18: I got to trust my stuff.
15: Lil Johns Hopkins.
16: The only time you don't do the apostrophe S is if the last name is Johnson. All right, so we're going to move Schefter today to 1240. A lot of my fantasy teams may or may not have been named that. Man. All right, so we'll have Adam Schefter. We'll slide him to 1245.
15: Yep.
16: busy, man. There's a lot happening.
18: While Calvin's Johnson? Was that your NFL team name?
15: Calvin's Johnson. Yeah. No, my golf, my fantasy golf team was Dustin's Johnson. I'm just...
16: He'll be here all week, yeah.
18: Is Bobby going to be here?
15: Unfortunately.
18: Is Bobby going to be here at 2:30?
15: Yes.
18: Okay.
15: Chucky Lee Bird will join us at 2:30.
18: Okay, you're going to have to explain that reference.
15: That's a little inside joke between Robert and myself.
16: Forget us, TLC.
15: That's what I heard. The guy's not even here. No, he's making just, it's just not worth explaining, I guess.
18: Should have been co-hosting pre-COVID.
15: I'll tell you during the break.
16: After so forget you too, listeners.
15: No, it's just okay.
18: Good one.
15: Oh jeez. I'm sorry. You walked right into that one.
16: I really did.
15: Oh man. All right. So
16: yeah.
15: While we were just hanging out last night, I don't even know what I was watching last night. What were you watching last night? I don't remember. Can't recall.
16: You know what I've been watching? I've been watching a lot of reaction videos to shows that I've already watched. So what I mean by that is people watching episodes. So like House of the Dragon right now. I've been watching people watch the episode.
15: Right. Yeah.
16: It's a weird thing for me now. Like these reaction videos are hooking me in now.
15: Okay. I'm thrilled you brought this up because I've been doing this for like 2 or 3 years, but not with shows.
16: Okay.
15: Songs.
16: Oh.
15: So there are people that have channels that will listen to songs that I grew up with or 80s, 90s, and they're obviously younger and they claim they've never heard them or people requesting. And then they'll listen to the song. You're watching them listen to it. And they're either watching the music video or whatever. And they're having these reactions. And some of them really frustrate me because the way they're reacting is not the way I reacted in real time or what I really know about the song or the era or the band or the lead singer. It's so foreign to them. Uh-huh. It's not that they don't like the song, perhaps. And then they start to try to dissect it. And I'm like, you're way off. Like, and I'm thinking, I wonder, is this a hobby? Are they making money?
16: Some of these channels, when you look at the views that these channels are racking up, it's incredible. Like, the reaction videos that I'll watch with House of the Dragon or Game of Thrones episodes that I've already seen, these people are at 300, 400,000 views. Now, I don't know how that calculates with YouTube and money and all that, but when you get to a certain level, I have to imagine, you're getting a nice little return from YouTube.
15: All right, so let me ask you guys a question. So I have, you know, we could have done this like behind the scenes or had some stuff that you could put out there. So during COVID, they had the work day at Memorial, and I was fortunate enough to be there, one of very few, just walking around. And you know the video I have with Tiger and Rory just walking. So on Sunday of work day of COVID year, on Sunday, Tiger was alone on the range.
16: Mm-hmm.
15: No caddy, just his bag and him. And I walk over, and I'm standing, you know, behind him, obviously, giving him space. He said he's practicing before he's going out. And I just had my phone, and I just started taking a video. And all you hear is, like, birds chirping and just smoking his hybrids or whatever. And it's just him. And it's like a moment of zen. It's like one of those moments, like, you're not really sure you're there. It's like having an out-of-body experience because you're looking around, there's nobody there. It's me, and it's him. I could have picked up his bag and caddied for him. Like, it's
16: incredible.
15: It was that, and I had this, and I just rolled for, like, 2 minutes. And it was just him just clicking. Just the tempo and just clicking. And I always thought, like, I have the video on my phone. And I always thought, I wonder if I, because, you know, anything can get clips on YouTube. And I'm wondering if I put that out there because it is Tiger. And I'm wondering if, like, how many views that would get. It's nothing. It's not like he's making a hole in one or chipping in. It's none of that. It's just this serene moment.
16: Exclusive like content is what it is.
15: Yeah. Where I'm sitting there one-on-one a contest. It was an experiment.
16: Yeah, put it out.
15: I don't even
16: streets.
15: Know how to do that.
18: Put it out under an anonymous name so Tiger doesn't swoop in and try to take any money you make off it. Privatize that.
15: I'd experiment.
16: Yeah, put it out
15: to the
16: streets.
15: I don't even know how to do that.
18: Put it out under an anonymous name so Tiger doesn't swoop in and try to take any money you make off it. Privatize that.
15: I'd see, again, I don't know. I thought if you owned it, they couldn't rip the video anyway, right?
16: But you get to YouTube, you really want to own your own channel.
15: Yeah.
16: That's when you really get to grab hold of the majority, if not all, the money.
15: You could put out your experience with Ed Reed in the bathroom at the Super Bowl.
16: Yes.
15: And that would be exclusive content. And we'll see which gets more clicks. You and Ed Reed in the at the urinal or Tiger Woods.
16: I think Ed Reed.
15: We'll run them head to head.
16: I think Ed Reed smoking my photo request, then to 10 steps later take a photo with a blonde model. That was a tough moment for me.
15: It's a humbling. Yeah, it's a humbling effect.
18: I knew she'd be a blonde.
15: Yeah. All right. So speaking of football, we've got to. Here's what we'll do next. How should we react to this GM? So we're going to play a little game called Guess the Meaning.
16: Okay.
15: That's next. Rothman and Ice and the Fan.
2: 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Gross.
19: Ew, you guys are gross, but stick around in case I don't find anyone else.
2: The Fan.
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3: Plan on a good deal of sunshine for the rest of the day. Nice humidity levels and a little breeze from the north from time to time. Highs climb to right around 80 or so. Overnight, mainly clear skies, 59. For your Thursday, a lot of sunshine once again. Still nice out there with highs near 83. For the Fan, I'm 10 Weather Impact meteorologist Justin Gertz.
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15: All right, did you guys see C.J. 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
1: Going to play pickup hoops at the school gym with his buddies. That kind of nailed it. Bro looks like those kids who carried a speaker in their backpack. Buddy walking like a toddler after swimming all day.
2: Legs are cooked, huh?
1: Negative aura. You know how you get that? You know, that's just not good. You might get a rash or something.
2: You got to hang out with
1: interesting rash.
2: You got to hang out with Amber Rose again and get those aura points back. You know what I mean?
1: Yeah, he just, well, I mean, I didn't even, couldn't even recognize him.
2: Yeah, I for me, the first thing that jumped out was just the new hair, the new hairdo. His whatever he's wearing in the camp, whatever, social media can body him. I don't really care, but it is one of the more fascinating stories around training camp right now is him, the contract, and just Houston as a whole as they try to figure things out at the last time we saw him.
1: All right, so he goes in with no extension, and his GM was talking about his offseason and how great it is. And you have this, right, TLC? You have this clip of Nick Caserio, I believe.
3: I do.
1: All right.
3: It is in my Wednesday.
1: So this is, let's play a little bit of guess the meaning of this. Let's hear it.
4: Yeah, he had a really good offseason. It's probably the best offseason he's had since he's been here. He's had a good attitude. He's been consistent. He's got the right mindset. I'd say we've definitely had productive conversations over the course of the spring. So, I mean, there's a possibility that something could come to fruition. So we'll work through it and, you know, see what happens.
1: You mean we're just going to wing it? Well, there's a big difference between winging it and seeing what happens.
2: It's, to me, the same thing that we've talked about for the last few weeks, last couple months with this. They're not there. They probably offered him a deal that's decent, but based off of what's happened in the last two games against Pittsburgh and New England, I think they're scared. I think they're really scared. And so the market obviously is crazy high right now. Crazy with guys making $60 million, $55 plus million. You have to be so locked in as a decision maker when it comes to these type of deals. And so right now, if they don't have clarity as far as what he's going to be in big time moments, I'm not surprised by their hesitation when it comes to this deal. So reading into that comment, for me, it's, we're not all in right now on our quarterback.
1: I think it's a good read. I think it's a good read because he went a little too Glazapalooza without the real substance of it. Mm-hmm. And because you don't want to say anything negative there at all. You probably don't want to say publicly, listen, we activated his fifth year. He's under contract. He, like everybody else, wants to prove it and that they're worthy of it and all that. I think predicting that he would get a quarter of a billion dollar contract right now is probably off based on, I think they need to see him lead. I think they need to see him perform under pressure. He's a former rookie of the year, and everybody knows that he was on a great path, but you can't be a one-hit wonder. Not at that position, and not to be taken care of the way he wants to be taken care of. Now, my initial instinct was, boy, why would he say that they've had productive stuff if nothing's going to come from it? What would be the real benefit there? And I just think he wants to put a good public spin on this, that everything looks good, he's dedicated, we're all going to see. Because when a GM says, we're going to see what happens, the follow-up is, what's the timeline on that?
2: Correct.
1: You talking about training camp?
2: Yeah.
1: You talking about half of the season? Like, we'll see what happens.
2: Mm-hmm.
1: You'll assess it at the end of the year? Like,
2: a lot of ways you can read into that. A lot of ways you can read into that. And for CJ, this has been a tough offseason, and he's had to wear it. And I'm sure he's owned that based off what we know about him. But I think what's been rough is not only what's happening around the league, right? Teams are getting back into their facilities, getting to work. And we saw yesterday, this team did a deal with their guy. This team did a deal with their guy. So business is happening around the league. And with CJ, not only isn't it happening right now at the pace he probably wants it to, but this offseason as well. He's watched some of his teammates in his own building get deals done with their front office. And so they're telling us with their actions –

0: where they're at. And so for CJ, not only is it what's going to happen in the postseason, we all understand that. Coming out of the game against New England and TLC Steelers, a combined 7 turnovers in those games, like, it was rough. It was really rough. I also think it's the measuring stick games along the way for him, too. And so right out of the gate, AR, he's got a chance to make a statement. I mean, the Houston Texans are hosting the Buffalo Bills week 1. And in week 2, you host Joe Burrow and the Cincinnati Bengals. That can help build trust, I think, along the way. It's always going to come down to what does it look like when we're in the postseason for him. But I think the regaining of confidence, he can chip away at that with the front office by having good outings against some of the elite teams and elite quarterbacks. And he's going to have a chance to showcase what he is right now as a dude right from jump.
1: It's all on him. And that's the problem. They have a Super Bowl level defense.
0: No question.
1: And so they're really going to put it all on their offense.
0: Mm-hmm.
1: And they've got to get him help. They did get him help in the offensive line. That looks better. The running game should be a little better. I think they're in wait and see. I would be very surprised if they extended him, unless it's what you said, which is that he took maybe a lesser than market value deal because he wants that guarantee. But it also prevents him from being able to say that I'm betting on myself.
0: Yeah.
1: That I think I am very good and I can be very good. I'm going to deserve it. And they're going to wish that they signed me sooner.
0: Mm-hmm.
1: Because if we have a great year and then they have to extend me, the price just went up. Yeah. I think it works for both. I think this is the rare occasion where the team would be more than happy to pay more, because then you know. Like, you just do. Like, I'm going to hand him $225 million. I have to know.
0: That's fair.
1: And if that goes up to $250 because I know,
0: yeah,
1: then it's money well spent.
0: Correct. You don't want to be the Miami Dolphins, where they paid Tua. They were kind of like, he's done some okay things, but there was never really that everybody's on board with knowing what he is and feeling good about moving forward with a contract like that. Now they're eating, what, all 90 plus million dollars in dead money, and they have an odd situation going on.
1: You think you're special, Tua? Yeah. $54 million. I guess that makes me special. No. I'm not paying you that. The Miami Dolphins are paying you that. Mm. They're paying you $50 million to play against them. That's what they think of you. And it's really, that's what it comes down to. Can you imagine that? What is Atlanta paying him?
0: I don't know exactly what Atlanta is paying them, but Miami for sure is eating a ton of it in the same way the Denver Broncos did with Russell Wilson.
1: Yeah.
0: And so that is, I think, when you look at some situations around the league right now, whether it's Tampa, Arizona before Brissett got his deal figured out, Houston right now with CJ, those type of deals I think can scare GMs off. And that may be a little bit of what's happening with Houston connected to his own mishaps in the postseason.
1: The Atlanta Falcons. The Falcons waited out the Dolphins and got Tua for the low, low cost of $1.3 million and zero draft comp. So you cannot love the signing of Tua, but the price point is amazing.
0: There's a chance that that can be one of the better contracts in the league this year. If he plays.
1: That's right.
0: That's going to be a steal at that position.
1: We'll stay with quarterbacks in 2 minutes. And a guy who truly is going to bet on himself is going into camp that way. Roth
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1: All right, so we kind of knew this was headed this direction. We'll have Shefty at 12:45, so we'll be able to confirm a lot of the stuff with the quarterbacks. Baker Mayfield is going to play out his deal with the Bucs and I guess become a free agent. Now, you could tell me they'll tag him. I don't think they will. I don't.
0: What's the number 48, on that, 50?
1: 48 million, like, I think.
0: You don't think they do that? I think they will.
1: I just think, why would you mess around? You think he's that good, I think you'd pay him.
0: How old is Baker right now? 30?
1: 31. 31.
0: I think that's where we're headed, honestly.
1: I feel like they're headed to move on from him if he doesn't have a great year.
0: Interesting.
1: That why else would you do this?
0: Because you're that far off.
1: And he's headed right to the Steel City.
0: Because I think they're that far off. That's probably why you do this. Like, I know,
1: but what's gonna bring that closer? His great play, so then they have to pay him?
0: Yeah.
1: Well, he better hope.
0: Yeah. My gut is telling me, because I don't think he's asking for anything that's starting with a 6. I don't believe that's the case. But I think he's definitely asking for something that starts with a 5.
1: I think it's 55.
0: And they're probably in the what, 45 to 50 range? That's just my guess. I have no idea.
1: Probably Wes, so.
0: But and I think that's where you get to a point to where you've been trying to work on this for weeks and months and all that stuff. And then you get to training camp and Baker's like, no, I'm good. This is all about ball. We'll figure this out at the end of the season. If we do figure anything out.
1: It'd be a great storyline if he goes into the offseason as a free agent and has a decent year. Because honestly, he should have. I say this. I'm being honest with you. The Vikes should have gone to get him right after Darnold. They could have gotten him. Instead, they drafted McCarthy, and now they got in a spot. Now, they're looking to rescue that with Kyler, and they got Kyler really cheap. So it might turn out that they got a version of Baker with Kyler.
0: Here's the thing.
1: So it just took a little longer.
0: Do you think that at that time, Tampa would have been ready to trade Baker? Because I don't know if they would have been ready. You know what I mean? If you and I are the GM down in Tampa, and we're coming out of the Brady era, we got Baker, and he's been playing well, we're going to the postseason, I don't think you and I would trade him. Would you at the time? That's the
1: maybe
0: only
1: not.
0: Thing.
1: I just think he goes right to the top of the free agent market in 2027 if he comes out of this year healthy. He's going to be, by the way, he's already got a chip on his shoulder.
0: Oh,
1: can you imagine how well he wants to play in a contract year?
0: And I want to give him this. He was hurt last year. Emeka missed some time last year, as did Mike Evans. And so when you're a quarterback, you're asked to overcome certain things. I understand that, but there's only so much certain guys can do. Now, on the other side of that, we've been talking for years now about, is Baker Mayfield hurting the team by playing hurt? And so I think that's something he's really got to figure out. Because I think in Tampa's mind, they may be looking at that, which to me, I don't think is the worst thing. I respect it. But if he is going out there and you can't fly off the way you want to fly off as an offense, then we got to have a conversation. But if he hits the market, which I don't think he will, because this is screaming franchise tag. At that age, one more year, $48, $50 million, whatever it is, and then we'll try to figure it out again after that. I think you're absolutely right in what you said. If this guy has a decent season and gets to the market, there are going to be at least a handful of teams trying to acquire him. Now, he's going to be going up against what's supposed to be a really good college quarterback class, but we'll wait and see on that.
1: He's making, what, $40 million this year?
0: Somewhere in there, yeah.
1: So I guess if they did tag him for 48 or 50, it wouldn't be the worst thing ever. But at his age, at 32, I think he'd want more of a guarantee. Now, he might be forced to do it. It wouldn't be a great thing, but he's on a prove-it. He's a little bit on a prove-it year, just like Kyler Murray is in Minnesota. And that's what they have to figure out. So Browns are going to play two quarterbacks. Vikes may play two quarterbacks. And what do you got going on over there?
0: I don't know what that was. My bad.
1: No. I thought maybe it was some analysis that we were.
0: No, my computer just started firing up stuff. That's my bad.
1: You got to be motivated.
0: This one, I'm having a hard time understanding why it's been this difficult to figure this out. Because on the other side of it, too, it's like, what is your answer if it's not him next season? If I'm a Tampa fan, that's what I'm trying to, that's what would worry me.
1: They're worried that they're going to pay a guy high 50s on a multi-year deal that won't stay healthy.
0: Man,
1: that has to be it.
0: He's played in every game the last 3 years. He's played in 17 games 3 years straight. He's available.
1: It doesn't mean that he's effective all the time.
0: Which is playing injured. Right, I agree with you. And that's why I said I think that is
1: I want to give him praise for doing that, but.
0: But I just, man, I don't think they're in a position right now to be this nitpicky with Baker Mayfield. I don't get it. He's 31. I'm not scared off by the age right now. I think you still get really good ball from him into his 35-year-old, age 35 season. And so it's either he's asking for an absurd number or they're being disrespectful in his mind with what they're offering. Because this should be easy to, this to me is easier to figure out than Houston's situation right now with CJ.
1: CJ has there's a ceiling to CJ that I think is higher than Baker. There's a ceiling there. I don't know if he'll ever reach it, but I think
0: I agree with that. I guess what I meant by that is the hesitation from both front offices right now. I can understand Houston's hesitation. I don't understand Tampa's hesitation.
1: Maybe Tampa will see him play great this year and then they'll re-sign him. And the price just went up.
0: These teams are playing a dangerous game.
1: It is a dangerous game.
0: Especially Tampa.
1: But they still have the tag to use. The problem is it's only 1 year.
0: Right.
1: And so if you think he's your future quarterback, to your point, yeah, you could play him out this year to see, which is what they're doing, see if he stays healthy and all, and how they play. And then if he plays really well and they still can't get a deal, because remember, if he plays really well, a lot of these teams might be willing to pay more than they would be now. But they just need more. They need to see it again. Yeah. And then if it's middle ground and you can't come to an agreement, then you tag him. But if you tag him, you're not going to probably tag him again.
0: No,
1: and then at that point, you've already burned the relationship. Like, I think you've just burned the relationship. Maybe you could, but it's very tough to be a leader at that position and have that be going on.
0: I agree with you, and especially when it's a guy like Baker and how he's wired. I may be overthinking this. Baker may just be like, hey, this is good, whatever, I'll figure it out, which I don't think he can think that this is good.
1: Well, I think he would go somewhere else for more money. He would go to Pittsburgh. He would go to Arizona. Like, I think he believes there are opportunities for him outside of Tampa if he has a good year. The only danger is that if Tampa tags him, he can't go anywhere.
0: I just don't think he's going to get that opportunity. It's very rare that we get good to elite quarterbacks that hit true free agency. We were almost there with Dak a couple years ago, and then the day of when they were playing the Browns, they got that deal done. With Baker, here's my worry, too, is that he is one of the, I think, few quarterbacks around the league that does have an edge and that is outspoken. And so this could become very prickly all year for them. That's why I don't love this situation either. You're looking around a division, you're probably feeling like, hey, we can get back to the postseason based off of what's happening and teams that are on their way but not quite there. This could be a real disruptor as far as the vibe for Tampa Bay all season based off what we know about Baker Mayfield.
1: Why don't they just let this season play out, which is what they're going to do, and if he plays great, it'll cost them. The problem is it might cost them $60
0: million. Right. Instead of... he's asking for.
1: I can't imagine. If he leads them to a
0: division title,
1: I think it's got to be more than that. I think it's got to be a deep playoff run.
0: What's a deep playoff run? NFC Championship appearance?
1: Yep. Two wins.
0: Then what? Then you'd be willing
1: then
0: to...
1: Then he's a $60 million quarterback. Probably, if it's him.
0: What if he gets to the divisional round? What is that now, 55?
1: It just depends how everything looks. It depends on how the game goes and how the season goes and just everything. There's so much more involved than just the absolute result. Yeah. But I think you have to start the conversation. If you think he's... Because I think his window is anywhere between 50 and 65 million. And I think that depending on how he plays,
0: that high.
1: I don't either. But
0: 65.
1: Where do you think this is going?
0: I think it's headed towards where you love to live, my friend. Franchise tag.
1: Pay as you go.
0: Pay as you go.
1: That's right.
0: Pay as you go. There'll be a lot of chatter about Baker early on in the season.
1: He's making actually $33 million this year. The franchise tag for next year is going to be about 50.
0: I'm saying.
1: So either way, he's probably in good shape. Either way, now he only gets it for 1 year.
0: Yeah.
1: Like, he's going to get a $17 million raise if he plays well enough with Tampa, at the minimum. Or he's going to get more money on a multi-year deal with somebody else, Pittsburgh, Arizona, name another team, if he stays healthy and plays well.
0: That's the thing.
1: So there's a gamble for both.
0: There's no doubt. Early on in the season, a lot of focus for us because the Tampa Bay Buccaneers play at Cincinnati week one.
1: Yeah.
0: Home against the Cleveland Browns week two, and then home against your Minnesota Vikings.
1: He's never
0: week three.
1: Beaten the Brownies. I know.
0: Oh man, he's getting.
1: I like him.
0: He's getting franchise. That's where this is going.
1: You think he'll play well enough, but not enough to deserve a long term deal, and they'll just tag him.
0: Either way, there's a level up financially coming for him.
1: Yeah.
0: Either way. He just got to get to the finish line healthy, as you said.
1: And play well.
0: That's a must, but this should be done. This should be done. He's good enough to where you know what he is. This isn't like we're still kind of questioning a guy like Bryce Young. You know what I mean? Like, we know what Baker is. And so I think that's worthy of a $50 to $55 million deal. Because the top of the market's only going to keep going up, too. So in time, that deal...
1: Maybe there's only $15 million holding it up. Or maybe it is a guarantee. Yeah. Why did it hit a roadblock? We'll ask Schefter next. Rothman and Ice and the Fan.
12: 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And we also play office basketball. And sometimes do radio. The Fan, Ohio sports destination.
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1: He's our guy. He's the senior NFL insider for ESPN. He's Adam Schefter, and he's with us on the Bryant Heating and Cooling Systems Fangist Hotline. My man, how you feeling?
32: Oh, boy, it's been busy today.
1: Yeah.
32: Very busy.
1: All right, so let's get to it. We'll just start with what Maddie and I were talking about in the last segment, which is this Baker Mayfield-Tampa roadblock, and whether it's he's asking for more than they want to pay or whether he wants to bet on himself. What do you believe is holding this up? And with this, now the training camp has started, and I remember Baker saying, you can correct me if I'm wrong, not that long ago, if camp started and he didn't have a deal, he wasn't interested in talking. Is that, you think that's right? False?
32: Well, Baker says talks are done. He says he's not doing it anymore. Now, again, we'll take him at his word, but I just find it hard to believe because my understanding is that talks have been fairly productive and he's shut them down now. Are they going to go back to him and try to entice him to make... I mean, I kind of think Baker's a man of his word, so I'm going to give him the benefit of the doubt right now and say that for the time being, it looks like it's done. But it's not done till it's done. And right now it's not done. And the Buccaneers also have their franchise tag the next 2 years. So it's not like he's leaving in the offseason. So why would you not revisit that and try to find common ground for both sides, a deal that works for both sides? But for the time being, Baker says he's done. That's where he's at today.
1: Yeah. Shefty, what does your gut tell you? That he's asking for something that's beyond like 60 plus, and that's why this is being held up, or it's guaranteed money or term or what?
32: No, I just think in any negotiation, there's usually a few different sticking points. Usually it's the average of the deal. I mean, that's usually what we're talking about here at that point in time. And I don't know where and how this is broken down, but Baker felt like he wanted to break it off right now and not have any further discussions.
0: So, Shefty, it looks like we got a couple hold-ins going on, and it involves a couple star running backs in Bijan Robinson and Jahmyr Gibbs. So, Atlanta off and running, Detroit off and running with training camp, and those guys right now not doing much. So what are you hearing? What's your understanding of what's happening with Bijan Robinson and Jahmyr Gibbs?
32: Well, both sides have had, both backs have had discussions about a new deal this offseason. And you're playing running back. Both are in line. I expect both to be paid here in the coming days, weeks, whatever it may be. Both will get deals done, I think. But if you're a running back and you're a player that's put yourself in this position, to me, I wouldn't want to step on the football field until my deal is done. But you take one wrong cut, mm-hmm. and all of a sudden that deal that you talked about is off the table. There's too much money and too much risk to be practicing right now. And so I don't think you'll see either player practice full go. They could be out on the practice field, but I don't think you'll be seeing either player practice until their deals are done. And that could be a little while, but not too long, I don't think.
0: Shefty, sticking with Atlanta, what's going on with Tua and Michael Penix today?
32: Yeah, well, Tua woke up, had some muscle discomfort in his lower back, upper glute area. And they don't think it's anything big. I think they're just being careful and cautious. And the Falcons head coach, Kevin Stefanski, has said that he expects Tua back sooner rather than later. Michael Penix is coming off the knee injury. He said today that it's about 4 weeks away. So it's July 29th. So we're talking about late August, which I don't think is great when you have a new offense, but this is what the timeline is at with the knee. So they'll get Tua back by next week. That's the expectation. They'll get Michael Penix back the end of next month. That's the expectation. They cut Trevor Siemian as a backup. They signed Cooper Rush today as a backup. A little bit of quarterback shuffling roulette, as Kevin Stefanski is certainly used to in Cleveland.
1: This may be too soon to ask you, so forgive me, but I'll ask it anyway. Shamar Stewart of the Bengals was carted off today. He was favoring his left knee. That happened about an hour ago. He went down during a drill. I guess he eventually tried to put pressure on it and couldn't, so they carted him off. What have you heard, if anything, in the last 60 minutes?
32: I'm sure he's undergoing testing. I've not gotten any specific updates at all. So that tells me that they don't have the answers to that just yet. I'm sure they'll have some answers and clarity about his knee injury shortly. But he got his leg caught underneath him. It locked outwards is the way it was told to me. And now we're waiting to see what the doctors say.
0: Shefty, what was your reaction? And hit us with the breakdown of the Denzel Ward new money up there in Cleveland.
32: Well, look, I think that it was pretty smart of Cleveland to do this now. You're going to see some big money cornerback deals get done this summer at some point. Joey Porter, Pittsburgh, Devin Witherspoon, Seattle, Christian Gonzalez, New England. And when those cornerback deals get done, the price on a guy like Denzel Ward probably is only going to go up. So while it's a lot of money right now and it makes him the highest paid cornerback in the game and it seems like a lot and it is a lot, the fact of the matter is it might have been more in another week or two. So they're just getting out in front of it as best as they can and rewarding a guy who's been a great Brown and wants to be there, and that's why they did the deal.
1: Yeah, I think I agree with you. I think that maybe the shocking part is that he's now the highest paid DB in NFL history. I guess you can debate that, but you're right. They got to give Todd Monken some players. He's got to have some leadership in that locker room. I know maybe it's not all about this year and they've got a ton of picks and ammunition, but you can only stockpile for so long. You got to have some real human bodies you can count on. And so I'm kind of with you on that extension. Because, listen, when he came there, they traded away Myles Garrett. He's still got a quarterback fight to have here. And I think Denzel gives him some security in the back end there. So probably a decent move. But I think the shock value came from he's now the highest paid DB in NFL history.
32: Yeah. Well, again, that's where it was going to be right now. And they could have waited. And I think there's a possibility it might have been even more if they waited. But they didn't do that. They took the bird in the hand. They got it done. And good for both sides.
0: Real quick, Shefty, what type of timeline are we looking at for Micah Parsons and when he's going to be ready to go for the Cheeseheads?
32: Yeah, the belief is he'll miss the start of the season. And I don't know whether that's going to be 4 games, 5 games, 6 games. I do know that in the middle of the season, they play the Bears, they play the Cowboys. They have some matchups that I think that at the very least, he's going to be doing everything he can to get back for it. Now, whether he can do that or not, we'll see. Obviously, it's a big injury, but he'll be pushing to get back, I would think, for some of those matchups.
1: How shocked were your friends in the NBA world about LeBron in Philly?
32: Well, I think people were surprised. I think that, you know, Cleveland and Miami were considered the two likelier landing spots. But, you know, LeBron had the ability to do whatever he wanted, and he wanted to go to Philly. And that's a great acquisition for the 76ers on the cheap. So it works out very, very well for them. And, yeah, great pickup.
1: Any update on Aaron Donald, percentage-wise, coming back?
32: Going along right now. And I think it's right where it's been. You know, again, I said this on my podcast this week, and this is true, but, you know, I don't think this is a quick thing. I don't think it happens right away. And I think that there'll be a little bit of heads up on it, only in the sense that he still is under contract to the LA Rams at $30 million this year. And I just don't think the Rams are going to pay him $30 million this year. So before he were to come back, they're going to have to address that contract and rework it if that happens. So, again, I think it'll be a little bit of time here, but I think it continues to be tracking for him to come back. But, again, they're not there yet.
1: Good stuff, my man. Have a great rest of the day. Thanks for this.
32: I appreciate it, guys. Have a great day.
1: You too. That's our guy, Adam Schefter, the senior NFL insider for ESPN. He was on the Brian Heating Cooling Systems fan guest hotline. All right, top of the hour, we'll get you a sports update. We'll shift to Chi-Town. Lincoln Riley had some fun things to say at the podium. He's not hoping for this. He knows about it. You'll hear it next. Rothman and Ice and the Fan.
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19: Good afternoon, I'm Tyler Danberg. Day two of Big Ten Media Days is underway in Chicago. Ohio State football head coach Ryan Day will take the podium at 1:15 when you can catch live here on The Fan. Buckeyes camp starts in 8 days with week one versus Ball State 38 days away. More college, the NCAA suspended Tennessee linebacker Arion Carter for 2 games for accepting a $427 flight from an agent after declaring for the NFL draft. Carter decided to return to the Vols, but disengaged from the agent and repaid him for the flight. NFL Bengals closed day one of training camp today while the Browns kick off the Todd Monken era this hour. Baseball Reds host the Guardians at 7:10. 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
28: Maddie was a big Browns fan. Scratch that, we mean he's a big fan of the former Browns. The Baltimore Ravens. This is Rothman and Ice.
1: Second hour of the program. Big Ten Media Days going on in Chicago at the Hilton. And Ryan Day expected to hit the podium at 1:15. We'll keep you updated on that. We'll carry it live. Put TLC on the case. That way, if it fails, it's on him, not us.
20: Actually, I found a new angle.
0: You'll blame Adam King?
20: Absolutely.
0: I knew it.
1: Awesome.
20: Because I think he's the camera operator there.
1: You mean he put it on a tripod?
20: Yeah.
1: All right, perfect.
20: He probably had to press a button or, you know, plug in a cord or something like that to sync it back to 10 TV back here. Wow. So I did see Adam King appear on the little box down here in my system during the 12 o'clock hour. So I assume that he was live on 10 TV in the noon show. And so I know that it's been possible in the past hour, whether or not he syncs it up for the 1:15 press conference, that is on him.
0: Have you communicated with him at all?
20: Nope.
0: Okay.
20: I can.
1: Might want to check in with him just to see if the feed is up and running. And we're expecting it.
20: Right, how are we going to craft this text?
1: We've been pitching it for a day and a half.
20: A follow-up text?
1: Yeah, I mean, I don't know what to ask him. Say, are we ready for Ryan Day? Will you be feeding us back the audio?
20: Are you ready for Ryan Day? Will you be feeding us back the audio?
1: Or will it be, like, do we have a live feed connection? That's what I would ask him. Is the live feed connected, and can we air that at 1:15? Now,
20: you got it.
1: There's no way you're getting a response, I don't think.
20: That's not...
0: He's a really slow texter. Really slow texter. If he even hits you back at all.
1: Yeah. Now, this is a work thing and a deadline thing, so he may...
0: It's also one of his rivals, too. You know, texted him, TLC.
1: No, so maybe the rivalry's name. Over.
20: I was off.
1: Oh, the rivalry's over.
20: So I forgot to respond to this.
1: Oh, he sent you that? Supposedly, they had a little bro love moment at volleyball on Monday.
0: Okay.
1: Two sweaty dudes, bodies working overtime, and they sent me a picture of the two of them. Adam is smiling ear to ear and drenched in sweat, and TLC looks like he hasn't even played, and he's just got this scowl on his face like...
20: I haven't even played.
1: Either they just won or they...
20: Actually, you know what?
1: I mean, that it looks fresh as a daisy.
20: Like, that does make me look good.
1: And then, but he was not smiling.
0: Okay.
1: And I get some kind of caption of, oh, back to friends or...
0: So you guys are no longer ops.
1: Well, they must have won.
20: It was like a 1.5 bromance. Like, he gave his all, I only gave like half.
0: So it's one of those relationships where you guys have a quick trigger to get back and forth to each other. Like, if it's... say, not going to take much... for you guys to get back after each other is what you're saying. I think that's always going to be the case.
20: Yeah, and what I realized too, because we have way too many people on our volleyball team, just because more people wanted to play in.
0: Cut the roster down. More playing time for you?
20: Yes, that's exactly it. So I thought that last week my biggest problem, and man, I showed up, I was in a bad mood as soon as I got there. I thought Adam's performance and his antics, because it really is the Adam show, like... he's out there with his personality on 10, and then as soon as they're hitting the ball right to him, and when the opposing team identifies a black hole, dude, they just hit it right to him, and he's booting it like 30 feet to the right, 30 feet to the left, and we're just like, I know that you guys found our weakness. Can you not just exploit it every single time? And so and then of course, as soon as the game ends, we go to our little table and talk, and Adam's like, so what'd you all, how did I do today? And then he's holding the court, and we all got to talk about his performance. So it really is the Adam show the whole way through. But what I realized is that this week we didn't have any subs. Like the week before we had it's six people on the court and nine people showed up. So we're rotating in and out like crazy. And I'm just like, man, I just want to play. So that is actually what I identified as the number one variable for my mood is, do I have to come off the court or not? If not, I don't care if Adam's on the court. I'll have fun because I don't have to go anywhere.
0: I don't know.
20: I can just play.
0: That sound a little self-serving to you over there?
20: Well, I paid for this league. I want to play.
1: Listen, on my team, every boy gets a chance to play. Don't give me any of that righteous crap. We got a chance to win this thing.
20: Uh-oh. 107. Adam hasn't texted me back.
1: Shocking. All right, so we'll continue for a few minutes here until we take a break and then come back for hopefully Coach Day. That's going to be a big disappointment.
20: We've been teasing that.
1: Yeah, that's why you don't really ever guarantee it. You always put a disclaimer on it. We'll effort this, but
20: that's why Paul Keels always says we are scheduled to be joined by.
0: Yeah, we'll see. Smart. We'll see the old saying, AR. Under promise and over deliver.
1: That's right.
0: Yeah.
20: If you ever listen to the coach's show in season, Paul Keels, his favorite line, we are scheduled to be joined by. So you always have the implication.
0: Never know.
20: Hey, man,
1: you never know what's coming.
20: If we don't have him, it's not our fault.
1: So you're saying that when we go to break at 1:10 or whatever, I'll just say, back with another comment after this.
20: Please.
1: It could be a comment by me, you, him. We don't know.
20: Right.
1: USC, the Trojans are coming off winning 9 games.
20: Mm-hmm.
1: Which wasn't enough to make the playoff for the first time in program history. All three Big Ten teams ranked ahead of them did make the playoffs in this post-spring rankings, like Ohio State, Oregon, Indiana. And there's a clear separation. That's why I've always been the last couple of days looking for that wild card team. Who could upset this? And USC is one of those teams that got a really tough schedule. And they'll face the best in the Big Ten. They will. Like, it feels like they should be ranked higher. than certain teams, but maybe not than others. Their overall feel is that Riley, Lincoln Riley, is now in year five and time to get the program knocking on the door. And he says they will be. Let's see if TLC can drop this clip.
3: The only two places that I've been at a head coach at were blue blood schools that had the highest of expectations. So honestly, I've really known anything different. You know, we're a product of our own experiences, and that's been mine. And so every year, I expect to win. I expect us to win. I expect us to compete for and win championships, and that doesn't change. I do though. Certainly, will give you what has changed is I do believe we're more equipped than at any point in the previous few years, and I think that's not a hope or a wish. Those are facts, and there's a lot of facts to back that up, and it all stems from the first two things I said. The alignment and momentum within the program is real. It's palpable. We feel it. Our recruits feel it. Our team feels it. Our fan base feels it. I think a lot of people across the country feel it, whether they like us or not. And so that's how it should be at USC.
0: For me, it's about can they close the gap on defense against good to elite programs. That's what jumps out to me. I always feel pretty good about what's going to happen on offense. The quarterback play under Lincoln Riley. Mayav is back. Led the Big Ten in passing yards. He'll be a dude for them. But on defense, last year they played five ranked opponents, went 2-3 against those opponents, and in the three losses they gave up 34, at least 34 points in all of them. That's where they have to get better. The recruiting is going well. Class of 26, number one in the nation. So that part's going well for them. But if he is going to get them back into real relevance, then it's got to be, I think, on the defensive side of the ball. It's got to happen soon.
1: I agree with you, and I don't think this year is necessarily about making the playoff. I think this year is about winning a couple big games. Mm-hmm. Whether he upsets Oregon or wins in Happy Valley or upsets Ohio State or upsets Indiana and Bloomington, that's it.
0: Yep.
1: He doesn't have to win them all. Because I don't think he will.
0: Just pick off
1: one. And he won't make the playoff with this schedule, I don't think.
0: Probably not.
1: I just don't think, unless they catch lightning in a bottle, which I guess they could. But that's what this season's about, making that big step that you can compete with a big boy and compete and beat him on any given Saturday. All right, we're going to come back, and we'll take you to the podium hopefully next. Rothman and Ice and the Fan.
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14: Then on a good deal of sunshine for the rest of the day. Nice humidity levels and a little breeze from the north from time to time. Highs climb to right around 80 or so. Overnight, mainly clear skies, 59. For your Thursday, a lot of sunshine once again. Still nice out there with highs near 83. For the Fan, I'm 10 Weather Impact meteorologist Justin Gertz.
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11: Anthony once did magic for birthday parties. See, when you say it out loud, it doesn't sound so bad. Back to Rothman and Ice.
1: So back in the day, when I was fortunate enough to be hired here and I was doing a show with Spielman, he'd always have, every now and then when we were doing the show together, there'd be a bunch of people in the other studio or whatever, and he'd look at me and goes, "What's with the clown car in there?" And I feel like, you know, like there's just so many bodies. And
0: I was probably in that car.
1: No, I don't know if you were in the clown car, Maddie. Maybe you were.
0: I produced a couple of those shows with you two, so I was probably in there clowning around.
1: I don't know if he was. If he was referring to you specifically.
0: It was the best.
1: But it was always funny when Spiels would be like, it's a clown car in there.
0: Didn't think everybody was focused, huh?
1: No, it was just, you know, the old line, like too many chefs spoiling the broth kind of deal. Like,
0: okay. Too many chefs, like, in the kitchen, yeah, type of,
1: yeah,
0: vibe. Okay.
1: Yeah. So you never know what's happening. But here's the good news. You haven't missed a word from Ryan Day yet.
0: No.
1: We don't believe he's at the podium
0: because
1: yet.
0: Because one Barry Odom, representing
1: Lamar,
0: the Purdue Boilermakers, is still up there. Yes. So he, oh, wait a minute. Looks like Coach Day has approached the podium.
1: Let's try to take it.
29: The great state of Ohio and all of our fans. It's a very, very special place, and I understand that more and more every year. I want to thank Tony for his leadership. Tony is somebody who is a very hard worker. Anybody that's worked with Tony will quickly learn how hard he works. And his leadership has put us in a great position here in the Big Ten. You know, people will talk about, you know, the SEC and the Big Ten. I mean, certainly we've won the last three national championships here in the Big Ten. But to me, it's about where are we at this year? What are we putting on the field this year? And then where are we going into the future? And as college football changes and college athletic changes, I think the Big Ten is very, very well positioned, and for a lot of reasons. And one of them is because of Tony's leadership. Another one is because of the 18 member institutions, their locations throughout the country, their brands, their fan bases. And so it's clear to see we have big momentum, and a big part of that is because of Tony. I think our coaches within the Big Ten is as strong as I've seen since I've been in the Big Ten. When you sit in the meetings and Tony's in there, he listens. You know, we go in there, we vent, we talk about a lot of things, we complain. It's part of the job with all the change that goes on, and he can't fix everything, but he's listening. And he's going to do what we can when he leaves to get those things addressed. But I can't tell you how much respect I have for their 17 guys in that room. When you look all the way up and down, you know, the entire conference, this is as strong as it's been. And I got a lot of respect for the guys in that room. I want to thank our new president, Ravi Belmcondo, who his leadership.

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1: To Mick and to Mark and everybody in the building, but also to have the resources to go recruit the best players in the country, and that has to continue at Ohio State. And because of the board and because of the commitment of our cabinet and our administration, we're able to do that and have continued to do that. I want to thank Ross Bjork for his leadership, for him in terms of challenging us on a daily basis to continue to adapt, continue to innovate. And yesterday was a great example of that. We signed a huge deal with JP Morgan Chase on our patch deal, which goes to show you, the adaptation and innovation of our athletic department, and that's headed up by Ross. I want to thank our families, of everybody in the building, the staff members, the coaches, the wives, the children. We have over 60 children under the age of 15 in our building with all the staff members. And then obviously their wives, because once we get to work here, we go into preseason camp, they don't get to see their fathers a lot. They don't get to see their husbands a lot. And it's hard because it goes from the summer where they're getting in the way and around the family a bunch for a few weeks to working late hours. And so I just want to thank them for their support and allowing their husbands to do what they love. I want to thank my family. Starts with Nina. She's the rock. Anybody will tell you that if you want to be a great coach in this profession, somebody asked me, give me some advice on how to become a coach in this in college football, the one thing I would say is find a great partner. And Nina's been that for me. She's the rock of our family, and she allows me to do what I need to do. I'm very proud of my son, RJ, who's now in the Big Ten family. He committed to Northwestern this summer, and I couldn't be prouder of what he's done. He's obsessed with football, and he's in great hands with David and his group. What a unique experience that was, going through that process, but excited to see his senior year and proud of where he's going. And my two daughters, Grace and Nia, who funny to think that they don't remember anywhere else. They've been attacking basketball, attacking the classroom, and they're true Buckeyes because they grew up and they love Ohio. I want to thank our coaches for all of their work as we get into this season, and also with Coach Mick. These guys, they understand what it means to be at Ohio State. They understand what it means to be a Buckeye, and they poured into our players. And we have great stability within our program, and that's because of our coaches. You look at a guy like Mick Marotti, Mark Pantone, Larry Johnson. These guys have been at Ohio State for 15 years. And so that stability is critical, and that shows their loyalty, how much they love Ohio State, but also the commitment we have to them. And then most importantly, our players. Every coach is going to come up here and say that they've had a great summer. I've never seen a coach come up for media day and say, well, we didn't have a very good summer. But we have had a great summer. But what matters is what we're going to do with that. And what Mick Marotti and his staff do during the summer is the backbone of our program. But our players also know all that matters is what we put on the field. And so as we get to work here next week and get on the field for preseason camp, it's an important preseason camp. The season that we have ahead of us is going to be a monster, and we're fired up about that. The three guys that we have today here, I'll start one with Jeremiah Smith. Jeremiah, as many of you know, is somebody who in 2 years has already made an amazing impact on the game of college football. What he's meant to the game on the field, but also off the field, is tremendous. And he has a chance to leave a legacy behind, and he knows that. He's got a whole generation of young players that look up to him and who he is. He's a household name, and he's had a great offseason. He's taken the step into a leadership role, and it's great to watch him find his voice. Julian Sain, in now year three with us, year two as a starter, has a different look in his eye. I said before, he had great success last year. He won his first start ever home against Texas in a big, top five matchup. Won all rivalry game in the sideways snow, but then came up short at the end of the year. We all did. But when you look in his eye now, you see a different person. You see a different body. He's worked hard. He's gotten stronger. He's found his voice even more, and he's got a great look in his eye. I think he's poised for a great season. And then Jalen McClain, who's our returning safety, who is somebody that we're

0: counting on to place not just, you know, some of the stuff that Caleb did last year, but what he did off the field. And Jalen's had an excellent offseason. He's taken a lot of ownership, responsibility, with a lot of new faces there on defense. I think this is a time where, you know, we use the term VUCA, V-U-C-A, which is a military term, which means volatile, uncertain, complex, and ambiguous. And so, you know, in order to attack those times, you have to make decisions quickly. You have to be decisive. You have to then identify what's gone right, what's gone wrong, and then continue to adapt over time and not just do what's easy and throw up your hands and get frustrated. And so I think we've done that. I'm excited about where the season's going. And now we're getting back to what matters the most, and that's football. And so as much change that's gone on across the offseason, now we're back to what matters the most, and that's playing the game. So appreciate you guys, and whatever questions you guys have, fire away.
1: Coach, first row here on your left side.
2: Hey, Coach. Nick Hamilton, Nightcast Media. Wanted just to ask you about what the development you've seen in Julian saying from last year into this season as far as developing more chemistry with Jeremiah and Chris and the rest of the offense.
0: I think for Julian, you look for some traits that are extraordinary about him. I think the first thing you recognize is his accuracy. What you don't see, but I see, is his intelligence level. He can handle high levels of information. He's highly, highly motivated. And you know, he's really embraced this leadership role. So I think when you combine that with our offensive line and the experience we have coming back, you know, Carson Hinsman, Luke Montgomery, and Austin Saraville, you know, these guys all started during that whole playoff run 2 years ago and are national champs. They're now back. And then you combine that with other guys in a room, like, you know, Josh Padilla, like Philip Daniels, Ian Moore. You know, we're as experienced and deep as I think we've ever been since I've been at Ohio State. And so combine that with a quarterback who has the experience now. I mean, this is only the third time since I've been at Ohio State that we've had the same quarterback come back for a second year. And that's a big deal. I think he's liked the challenge of some of the things that Arthur's bringing to the table. When you go from coaching Aaron Rodgers to a college quarterback, you can certainly imagine what that has been like for Arthur. But man, Julian keeps up, and it's been fun to watch. So excited to see where this goes this year with him.
1: On your right side, Coach, second row, or first row.
3: Good afternoon, Coach. Erie Martin, Big Ten Studio, University of Illinois. Going into last season, you're coming off of the national championship, obviously. You win 12 straight, and then you drop the last two games of the season to two tough opponents. What do you take from last year to make sure that you can finish strong season?
0: Well, you take a lot of things. Every year, you look at the things that have gone well, and then you look at the things that came up short. And I think when you're chasing small margins like we are, you have to identify the things that need to get fixed and fix them. The easy thing to do is do nothing or overreact. Where the real work is really identifying what needs to get fixed and then make that change. And so I won't get into all those things, but yeah, there's a lot of things that needed to get addressed and will continue to get addressed. And sometimes you don't know if those decisions were right until you get all the way to the end of the season. I think this year, based on the way our schedule looks and the way it's laid out, you know, we're going to get some early feedback in these games, and we're going to have to play well down the stretch in the fourth quarter. You know, when you have guys like Julian and our offensive line and Jalen McClain and guys that have, you know, been through that before, obviously Jeremiah is a big part of that, Brandon Ennis, Bennett Christian, Kenyatta Jackson, another guy who has been around our program for a long time. Peyton Pierce is going to have to step up in a big way. But they were all part of that. They saw that. They saw the championship run. They saw us coming up short last year. And so all of that will play into the season. And then we have a lot of guys who are coming in for the first time that they need to prove themselves. And that's good, too. Everybody should have the approach they want to prove themselves every day. And we say that all the time. If you stop, you know, proving yourself, then you're going to stop to improve. And so we have to have that approach every day at practice, and we got to get better fast, and then figure out where the journey this team goes, because every year is different. So I'd like to sit here and tell you that last year, is similar to this year because of X, Y, and Z, and that'll be the solution. That's not the same because it's a different group of guys. But there are things in place that we've identified that we always want to improve on.
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4: Coach, good morning. Jacob Goins of the Locked On Hoosiers podcast. You played Indiana and Kurt Cignetti in 2024 and in 2025. You won in 24 and lost in the Big Ten Championship game last year. What was the biggest difference in those Cignetti teams from 24 to 25? And then what do you expect in game October 17th this year in Bloomington?
0: Well, I think, you know, it's going to be a great environment. You know, we haven't played since Coach Cignetti's been at Indiana, but I know that, the atmosphere there has changed and it's really ramped up there. So that'll be another game on the road that we're going to have to really prepare for and play well. But you got to give them a lot of credit. It starts with the quarterback and how he played last season. And then I don't think enough people give enough credit to that defense and how well they played. We look back on the game that we played in the Big Ten Championship game and, you know, look at some of those key situational things that we should have done a much better job with. And, we take ownership of that and we had to get that better. They won in those situations. If we win those situations, the outcome's different, but that's football. And that's where we got to be better and make sure that we're ready next time when those opportunities come up that we make the plays.
1: Coach Day, thank you so much for your time.
0: You got it.
5: All right, there you go. Locked and loaded. Well done, boys. Good job getting that on the air. Listen, it's about, the funny thing is that Pat Fitzgerald went up there and made fun of PJ Fleck for taking 10 minutes or 12 minutes to give an opening statement and then took 3 minutes of questions. And I didn't really time how many, what it was similar.
6: Handful of minutes, yeah, for sure. And I looked at you and I said, I think this is a thing amongst some coaches that we're all going to kind of do that. Not all, but some of us are going to play this game where they don't want to answer these questions.
7: I can tell you why. Because the people asking the questions were media from other schools.
5: Yeah. So there's a reason
7: the
5: for that.
7: The third question was like, hey, what do you think of Indiana?
6: Well, that guy had...
5: Well, they play them, right, and it was an Indiana reporter, but I've been to these, and what happens is these big clusters, where the podium stuff, is not for the beat reporters of that specific school. They're going to get their time with the head coach. The other thing, a lot of reporters don't like to burn their question and get the answer for everyone. They like to do a one-on-one because they have a certain agenda of what they want to ask, and they don't want to ask that publicly. Uh-huh. They don't want everybody to benefit from it. And so this happens a lot where the questions are only fired by people who aren't covering that specific school.
6: And the last question from the Locked On Hoosiers guy, like that, and that's a great soundbite for him, right, in his show.
7: That's right. Yeah.
6: Coach Day's thoughts on Indiana and Cignetti and all that. So everybody's got those different agendas at these press conferences.
7: And these coaches probably know it, and that's why they're like, I don't want to answer many of these.
5: A lot of the stuff's pretty generic anyway, right? They haven't played a game, different rosters and all that. Yeah. All right, we'll take a break. We'll come back in 2 minutes. And there was something he said, certainly, about his leader that I think opened some eyes. Roth.
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5: All right, so Ryan Day had the old scarlet jacket on, ready to go. He's been there, done that. I think he's really leaning into this schedule. You hear it every time you talk to him. This is going to be a battle-tested football team.
6: Because what is the schedule this year? What is it? It's, you, can you remind me how you labeled it? I can't remember what you said.
5: I can't remember either.
17: 5, 4, 3, 2.
5: It's a gauntlet.
6: That's right. But AR, you're so right in bringing this up. Because this is now, for me, the third time I've heard Coach Day reference the schedule.
5: Monster.
6: This offseason. He's referenced, hey, getting ready to play for some games that are, could be tight in the fourth quarter. He said today, we're going to get some early feedback. Mm-hmm. And I thought, Coach is with me. That first game's that ramp up, man.
5: I don't think he was talking about Ball State.
6: Not at all. But he absolutely is realizing what we're all realizing, is that this year's team, obviously you want to have health on your side, but the finite details of playing Texas and at Indiana and USC and at Iowa, they got to be locked in from the neck up, because usually that's what happens when you get into some of those games that can balance out talent-wise, is which team is going to make the fewest mistakes. And so are they going to have clean operations, no penalties, and all that stuff? I think that can be the difference when you have to go through a tougher road.
5: It's what he faced last year in week one, and that was it. They didn't know after week one. They really didn't. They handled everybody pretty easily. I know the game got a little weird at Washington, but only for a second. It wasn't much. And
17: a little weird at where?
5: Washington.
17: There you go.
6: Man, AR, the right.
17: I didn't recognize that.
5: Yeah, sorry.
17: Sorry.
5: I'm usually the one.
6: I mean, the talk about Damon Williams going into that game was like,
5: it's poorly coached game by them, I thought.
17: Oh, he's Kyler Murray Jr. Yeah.
6: It's a lot of that.
5: Yeah.
6: It's a lot of that. Yeah.
5: Who was their coach again? I can't remember.
6: Jed Fish. Yeah.
5: Okay.
6: Jed with two Ds.
5: Poorly coached game, I thought, by him. He didn't handle the quarterback the right way. I didn't think so. But that was the only game that really, you know, we were thinking, okay, tough atmosphere going across the country, and we'll find out what happens to them. But other than that, it really only went from Texas to Michigan. Like, it went from August 30th to November whatever, and you were like, okay, once they got through Michigan on the road, and they did it pretty convincingly, I think that maybe that gave everybody a feeling that they had their edge back. But they met some really good teams, Indiana and Miami. I think Indiana, you never really truly knew until you knew, but it was an ugly game, an ugly win, but hard fought. There was a lot of drama to that game. Mendoza hit a lot of big passes at the end of that game to keep a drive alive. And if Sain's knee doesn't hit the ground, you know, things change. He's right. They were really hard fought games. They lost a game by 3 and they lost a game by 10. And one of the games in Miami was, you know, you gifted with a pick 6, but I think he knows that this schedule, because what's the alternative? He goes into this year kind of concerned. Well, we can't lose 3.
6: Yeah, you can't never voice that.
5: Right? Like, I mean, he's got to lean into it. There's no alternative. In fact, it's really kind of cool the way it does set up. The only weird part would be is if they somehow, if they lose at Texas, which is obviously it's going to be a pick 'em somewhere right in there.
6: Yeah.
5: And then something happens before the Indiana game, like at Iowa.
6: Yeah.
5: Like something weird happens. Mm-hmm. So now all of a sudden you feel like you'd have to play the second half of your season against Indiana, USC, both on the road, Oregon at home, and Michigan at home. And you'd have to play that knowing you probably don't get another.
6: And I also,
5: that's all.
6: Talent-wise, they're head and shoulders above this team right now. But at Nebraska the week before Michigan. Just environment. We know how crazy it can get up there. That's just got to be one of those games to where you take care of them early, right? Because you don't want the week before your biggest rival to have lingering effects of, oh man, we went up to Lincoln and we had to grind because we weren't focused. So that's a game where nobody's going to be sweating that, or I don't think we will be come late November, but just on the road there the week before, you just got to be sharp mentally. That's
5: the
6: all.
5: Reason it doesn't concern me right this moment, not knowing what Nebraska is going to be, is that all I have to think about is the last 4 to 5 years, Ohio State has handled every game before Michigan really well. They've never even, it's never even gotten to a point where I would have, that they were on upset alert.
6: Fair. All I'm saying is that's a game on the road in a tough-ish environment. That's it, the week before the game. But I'm glad you brought that up because they've been locked in, which is obviously what you want, because some of those, you know, look around the corner games, that's human nature can kick in with some of those
5: things.
6: Yeah,
5: if it's not at Penn State or it's not. The only game that got squirrely, the only one that I can recall was the 2018 game against Maryland on the road the week before Michigan that they had to win in overtime when it was Anthony McFarlane running wild.
6: Yeah, he went crazy.
5: Gosh, I mean,
7: did that come down to like a two-point conversion?
5: It absolutely did. And you can look. The guy might have had 300 yards. I've never seen an Ohio State defense give up that many rushing yards.
6: Yeah,
5: it just didn't make sense.
6: He was going.
5: I mean, go back to the 90s. But
6: Right. Real quick, Coach Day did mention today, I don't know what was your temperature check on it, but it seems to me that there is a decent level of confidence with the offensive line. Like, because he referenced the experience. These guys have been around. They played a lot. They went through it. But that was a lot of the focus coming out of those final two games. The guys up front, they didn't put their best foot forward. And so we won't know against Ball State, but that game on the road is where we're going to find out if that offensive line is in order. And if it is, then we're really talking about this team being on their way.
5: We'll come back and we'll talk more about his trigger man and how he felt about that today. Rothman and Ice and the Fan.
18: 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There's no joke there. We just are. The Fan. 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
4: The last time I saw a mouth like that, I had a hook.
1: Which is nice. You're listening to Rothman and Ice.
4: Let's go while we're young.
5: Title or bust? It's what it is at Ohio State. They got 11 players drafted this spring, and there's no rebuild. It's right there again. Now, the key is the quarterback and the wide receiver on offense. And every year we go through this, which is, all right, beat Michigan, get in the playoff, make some noise, challenge for a title. And that's what they do. And they've got a lot invested in it. And we'll see if Ohio State can do that this year with roster turnover. But having the security of having the quarterback and the receiver, and they brought safety Jalen McClain to Chicago to showcase him a little bit. And he dropped a line today about the quarterback, the look in his eye.
6: Mm-hmm.
5: He's big on that. I think most coaches are.
6: Yeah, he does like to go to that.
5: Yeah.
6: When like comes, even during
5: when
6: games.
5: When he comes over.
6: Yeah. You see the look in your eye.
5: Well, you know why?
6: Are you shook?
5: Because he wants to know if he can call the play he wants to call.
6: Yeah.
5: Like, or he just mm-hmm. has to have that feeling.
6: Mm-hmm.
5: It's the give me the ball kind of feeling, or we're good.
6: When they say AR, the eyes never lie.
5: The eyes never lie.
6: They never lie.
5: That was in a movie. The eyes, they never lie.
6: Chico, right? That's the end of that line?
5: Yep. Hmm. You know the so you know the quote, but you don't know the movie.
6: Yes.
5: Really?
6: That is a very, very... I've heard this before, the movie. So
5: right,
6: this
5: I'm going to give you a hint.
17: Scarface.
5: Well, yes, Scarface.
17: It's going to give Maddie seen the movie.
5: That's give Maddie
6: like,
5: a hint.
6: What did Adam King do that one day where we were asking him to like, we asked him a question and then he did it on the spot? That's what TLC.
5: I was going to give a tease and say it was in one of my top movies. Like on my list.
6: Mm-hmm.
5: So
6: I'm so high. Thank you for doing that, by the way.
5: The eyes, Chico. They never lie. You know, I made a mistake on that list.
17: I feel like that's not a violation by me. I haven't seen that movie.
5: No. I've seen parts of it, you said.
17: I've seen the first 20 minutes and I should have seen the entire thing. But I did not know that for a fact. So that was a little bit of a guess and a little bit of maybe I already knew that.
6: It's a good guess.
5: I think that I would have... I had a couple of gangster movies. So I had Goodfellas and Scarface in there. And it's very close. But I feel like I failed and I didn't put in one of like a really fun movie. Like I had some really good movies. Like really good, solid movies. And I got home that day and I said, all right, if I had to cut somebody, it'd be hard to cut Scarface. I'm not sure if I would, but I needed to get Planes, Trains, and Automobiles in there.
6: That is a good,
5: that's in my top 10.
6: One of your favorites.
5: And it should have gotten in there, and it didn't. And I felt like honorable mention, it doesn't work. Others receiving votes, but
6: we'll make the official swap now. Scarface, you out. Planes, Trains, and Automobiles.
5: I love Scarface, but I think Planes, Trains, and Automobiles rounds out the top 10 for me.
6: It's a good list.
5: The other thing about Scarface is that he claimed that he never crossed him, you know, and it was like, well, you hit on his wife. You're trying to steal his wife when the deal went sour. Like,
6: what is this, AR and Dan Graziano?
5: Oh, you guys are nuts.
7: I'm just glad that you remember the context of that drop.
5: When Frank...
7: Wait, why? Oh, I didn't
5: Frank
7: have
5: Frank wanted
7: up.
5: Him to stall his deal with Sosa. I was working his wife.
6: See? You admitted it.
5: Okay, man, you guys are unbelievable.
6: So, no, real quick, here's a story. Yeah. We were down at Radio Row in New Orleans 2 years ago now. We're grinding, AR's bouncing around, trying to get people on. You run across Dan Graziano.
5: Yeah.
6: He's with his wife. His wife was his handler, right?
5: I wasn't even sure if it was his wife.
6: But didn't he make a comment to you, though?
5: He sat down and did the interview. He goes, I was a little distracted. I saw you hanging. You were just kind of standing over there with my wife. Measure this.
6: Exactly.
5: Anyway.
6: Oh.
5: But, you know, let's get back to it.
6: What were we even talking
5: about?
6: Well,
5: we were on Julian Sane and the look in his eye, Chico.
6: Yes. Because he did say, that being Coach Day, that the leadership role has been embraced as well by Julian Sane.
5: Mm-hmm.
6: And I don't know if I personally need to see him yelling in guys' faces or anything like that. But he does seem like a soft-spoken guy. But that doesn't mean you can't be a good leader by being soft-spoken. So what forms does Julian Sands' leadership show up as? Very curious if we'll get a feel on that. But in-house, Coach Day feels good about it. I don't think your quarterback always needs to be the leader, but I do think he should be one of your leaders.
5: He's a leader on the field just because he's that talented. He was completed 77% of his passes.
6: That'll work.
5: 32 touchdowns, 8 picks. The leadership comes from, and the experience comes from, the feel of the game and being able to go get it and to be a guy. He's not overly physical, but he's athletic enough. And I think they're trying to tap into a certain, I know what you're saying, that you don't have to say it. You have to do it.
6: Mm-hmm.
5: And I think that that's the part of him that we saw in the Michigan game. He looked, and I brought this up a couple times, this is really no fault with him. It's more of that schedule didn't prepare him. The Texas game was fine. It was actually more than fine for it being his first massive test and him winning that game. That was massive for his confidence and the whole aura of the team. It was that when he faced Indiana and Miami, those defenses were such a level up to what he had seen all year.
6: Probably ever.
5: I think it sped up his clock.
6: Yeah.
5: And I noticed in the Indiana game that he was exit stage right, and he's got to identify that blitz earlier. Like, he could identify that, and he didn't, and it was more of an escape hatch kind of thing. And I think what they're trying to get with him is a lot of pre-snap reads still. Like, that's his experience, should go up there to be able to identify that.
6: Mm-hmm.
5: Because that blitzer came, and it vacated a spot for his receiver. He could throw that right behind or in front of the blitzer and probably been okay, but it was sprint right. And I think that that's the part that'll slow down for him a little.
6: I think it's, you know, those two games for me, it reminded me when we see a quarterback go from college to the NFL and they look a touch overwhelmed, right? In their first lap around the track in the NFL. That's what it felt like, that Julian was a hair overwhelmed. And that's understandable because of what you mentioned. Not a lot of resistance along the way in the regular season. But I'm sitting here thinking probably his whole football life, he never felt what he felt against Indiana and Miami. And so now, with the talent that he already had and the success that he already had, things I'm sure will slow down for him. And now you can go on the road to Texas. You can host certain teams that you're going to host this year, and they're going to be really good, and you're not going to be overwhelmed, or the game's not going to be really sped up for him. So I think he's going to be able to handle those moments better this year because he had to take it on the chin in those two games, which a lot of good players do. in time. You have to go through that, whether it's in college or the NFL. That is coming, and it's always fascinating to see how talented guys handle it.
5: All right, we're going to come back and top of the hour, and we'll take it back to Chicago because Doug Lemerese will join us. He is in Chi-Town. He is covering this. I think he even tapped in for some trivia on his own show. So we'll get with that next. Rothman and Ice and the Fan.
8: We're known for three things: games, conversation, and common man yelling about things only he cares about. The Fan, Ohio's sports destination.
9: I'm Jeff Hogan. I've been a journalist at 10 TV for more than 20 years. I don't just report about our community, I belong to it. And that's why we care so deeply about getting it right. 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
15: Good afternoon. I'm Tyler Danberg. Ohio State football head coach Ryan Day spoke today at Big Ten Football Media Days in Chicago. The eighth-year head coach is joined by Jeremiah Smith, Jalen McClain, and Julian Sand, who Day said has a different look in his eyes.
16: When you look in his eye now, you see a different person. You see a different body. He's worked hard. He's gotten stronger. He's found his voice even more. And he's got a great look in his eye, and I think he's poised for a great season.
15: Saying in the Buckeyes start camp in 8 days. From the NFL, Brown safety Grant Delpit is signing a 3-year, $16 million extension per ESPN's Adam Schefter. This comes a day after cornerback and former Buckeye Denzel Ward signed a 2-year, $62 million deal. And in baseball, Reds host the Guardians at 7:10, with a winner taking home the Ohio Cup. Joey Cantillo starts against Brady Singer. Coming up on Rothman and Ice, Doug Lemerese at 2 and Bobby Carpenter at 2:30. 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
5: All right, your fugitive's name is Doug Lemerese. Need a hard target search of every gas station, residence, farmhouse, outhouse, hen house, doghouse. He is maybe at the Hilton or maybe just perusing his way around the city, and he's with us now on the Bryan Heating Coin Systems Fangist Hotline. My man, good to have you. How's the city treating you?
20: It's good. I'm actually in an outhouse right now, since you're asking. I'm here at the Chicago Hilton and waiting for Ohio State players to start talking here in about 15 minutes.
5: Okay, good. Thanks for giving us a few minutes. I wanted to get your feeling on this. I think it's been an off season where Ohio State fan is kind of, they're in wait and see mode on an Arthur Smith offense. They know what they have in the quarterback and the receiver, and certainly the running back. Offensive line supposed to be better. But if he can level up the running game, I only assume that's going to make everything look even better. But what is your take on that? I'm not getting this strong feeling like that they feel like Arthur Smith's taking it to another level. They're very much in wait and see mode.
20: Yeah, we had Julian Sand on the Bill and Doug show this morning, and we did ask a lot about Arthur Smith. We have Jeremiah Smith too. Like I do think they are noticing a difference, and I think Arthur Smith is as important to anything Ohio State's doing this year as anybody out there. I think the Arthur Smith Matt Patricia combination that's one of the two best coordinator combos in the country. I think what Matt Patricia did a year ago on defense is a template for what maybe Arthur Smith is going to do on offense. You know, Julian Sand was telling us that, like, obviously it's the Ryan Day offense, but he is feeling things in the passing game that you can tell are a little bit different with Arthur Smith. And so, you look at a team like Oregon, they have a new offensive coordinator, but it's not a guy as a former NFL head coach, right? Like, I think if you compare Oregon and Ohio State right now, and a lot of people are and should be doing that, I think like Ohio State's number one advantage in that matchup is their offensive coordinator. And so I think Arthur Smith is gigantic, and I think he's going to be good.
6: So since you brought up Julian and your sit down with him, Doug, let's lock in on him a little bit more, because we're all curious what Julian's going to look like going into year two after being a Heisman finalist in year one. So when you assessed everything that's been said about him, you talked to him, how are you feeling about Julian coming into the year, and what do you need to see from him this year if Ohio State's going to be a national championship contender?
20: Yeah, I think the playmaking, right? And we were sort of talking, I said, you know, I've been doing this for 2 decades. It's like every time there's a second-year starting quarterback, we always ask about, like, more freedom, more ability to change things at the line of scrimmage. And so, like he said, yes, that will be part of it, that he's already, you know, that he and Arthur Smith are working on that. His ability to make sure and get them in the right play and that kind of stuff. Even Jeremiah Smith said, yeah, Julian's going to have that. So I think, he was so good on the deep ball last year. We know he was the best percentage thrower on deep balls in the country, but he said there were still more that he didn't take that he could have and he should have. So I think just like that next level playmaking, like you've got to let it rip a little bit. We talked about like sack avoidance with him, which I always think is so interesting. I think you want a quarterback who's going to hang in and try to make a play, give his receiver another half second to try to get open, not just get rid of the ball, but you can't hold on to it forever and take a sack, right? So like he's trying to balance that. But I think, you know, he knows the offense. He has a very smart, experienced offensive coordinator. I think he knows he has to make more plays, and I think it's fair to anticipate that he will.
5: Doug Lamery is with us as he joins us from Chicago in the Big Ten football meetings. So let's attack this running game real quickly. Bo Jackson goes over 1,000 yards. Amazing. Not many guys at Ohio State have done that. So he's a premier back. But if I had to ask you more, the same, or less as far as carries, he had 179 last year. Is this a little more committee or a little more Bo?
20: Yeah, I think maybe like about the same, but I think that, you know, they've zeroed in on you want a guy to get through the season. You don't want to put too much of a load on him. You know, if they play more playoff games, then it's probably a little bit more, but like the number of carries per game, I think is similar. I think, you know, Isaiah West obviously works into that, you know, if a dose of Legend Bay here and there, but also again, we were talking about this with Jeremiah, like they got to feed Jeremiah Smith. So like they've kind of ranged year to year. Sometimes it's like, you know, they're usually like somewhere between, you know, 48% and 55% throwing the ball. But it's like, could they lean a little more toward the pass game if you're trying to get Jeremiah the ball and like that kind of stuff? So I think, right, you want a little more explosion in the run game when you do it. But I think maybe same kind of number of carries the way Bo's going to be used.
6: Doug, flipping it over to defense and specifically the defensive line, where's your confidence level when it comes to the amount of bodies that Larry Johnson is going to be able to call on and be able to throw out waves of defensive linemen? Do you feel like this defensive unit up front is going to have the ability to do that this season?
20: It's an interesting question. I think some portion of that's going to rely on Matt Patricia dialing it up and not just, you know, like, are these guys just going to win one-on-one battles and get to the quarterback? Or are they going to have to take maybe a few more risks? Maybe it's not in Matt Patricia's DNA, but like, are you going to have to do it a little bit? I feel like, I think they have floor raisers there, right? That bringing in James Smith and John Walker and Quay Russo, and like you're raising the floor. Like, how high is the ceiling? I think we have to see, like, Bo Atkinson in year two is part of that. Is he going to make a gigantic jump? Some people think so. Like, I don't know if you can bank on it, but I do think it's going to be a little bit on the scheme to make sure they're getting after the quarterback the way they want to, because I think they have like a bunch of good, solid football players, but I'm curious about like how many game wreckers do they have up front.
5: Doug, the linebacking position, it certainly shined a little bit, limited time last year with Pierce. Allegro comes in from the Badgers. Pettijohn, Alford, they've got other guys there. When it all shakes out, how many guys are really challenging for playing time heading into camp, you think?
20: Yeah, that's right. I mean, it's sometimes you get, it's like, yeah, because they might play five linebackers, right? Mm-hmm. And then sometimes you get down to go time, and it's like, well, that's just not like a realistic thing to do. I do think, and we've sort of had conversations about, we all have, like all summer, very high on the list, maybe number one of like guys that we forgot about, but didn't talk about in spring, who might have a huge role this fall, like Riley Pettijohn's maybe number one. And it's just because he was hurt in the spring. And so, you know, like a lot of people are assuming what Peyton Pierce is going to be. We saw him as a third linebacker last year. A lot of good talk around Christian Allegro, but it's like, oh yeah, what if Riley Pettijohn is just running around making a gazillion tackles, right? Like, it's, we didn't forget him. We just didn't see him because he was hurt in the spring. And so like that of all the guys we're going to see when camp starts, like to get eyeballs on somebody, that might be the number one guy I'm most curious about to see what he looks like.
6: Doug, outside of Ohio State, staying in the conference, what are you curious about? Is it Oregon, Penn State, Indiana? Looking around the Big Ten right now, what fascinates you?
20: Yeah, so he talked yesterday, Lincoln Riley, USC head coach. They're just such USC is such a swing program for the whole conference that Ohio State is what it's been for 100 years. Like, everyone's still waiting on Oregon, but they're always good. And the worst program in the Big Ten won the national championship. So, like, I think those three, I think Ohio State, Oregon, and Indiana are, like, sure things. I'll be very surprised if all three aren't in the playoffs. But Lincoln Riley, like, he's talking about they have a new facility. Like, he has people taking care of stuff so he can be even more involved in the offense. Like, in the past, he thought they had too many transfer guys, and now they're building from within. And it's like, if USC is even approaching, right, the Pete Carroll kind of USC, what a game changer that is for the league. So they have a really tough schedule, but a tough schedule is also filled with opportunities. I think they're probably going to knock off somebody this year, right? Like, I don't know who it's going to be. I don't know if it's going to be Oregon. I don't know if it's going to be Ohio State, but I think they might get somebody. And if they get somebody and that's like the fourth, and then you're still talking about, well, Penn State has an easy schedule. What are they going to be like? What about Michigan? What if someone like Washington jumps up? But if USC sort of ascends to that close to the top tier in the Big Ten, like, it's over for the SEC, man. That's it. USC could kill the SEC if they're great in the Big Ten, game changer.
5: Yeah, well, I got that big horse. And
20: they do. And there's people inside it.
5: And a sword. Yeah. Trojan horse. My man, thanks for spending time with us, bud. We'll let you get back into that scrum. We appreciate you.
20: All right. Thanks, fellas.
5: Thanks, Doug. Doug Lemaurice, Substack, BillAndDougShow.com. He was on the Bryant Heating Cooling Systems fan guest hotline.
6: That was one part of the Odyssey that I didn't understand. I don't think you've seen it yet.
5: No.
6: Where they were, I don't want to spoil it. But
5: you've seen it twice now, right?
6: Yeah, but the scene with the horse, there's some questions there as to how the people that approached said horse didn't, you know, maybe smell some things.
5: Yeah,
6: that's all.
5: I mean, it is mythology, so I'm not really.
6: You've seen it, right, TLC?
1: I have.
6: So you know what scene I'm talking about,
1: yeah,
6: right? But that, right?
5: Like, you, what, in Detroit
1: they,
5: or
1: they
5: whatever?
1: All stayed. There are a million plot holes in that movie, I thought.
6: Good movie. I came back and said I thought it was good, but Adam King came in and said he thought it was one of the best movies of all time. I was like, I don't know if I'm there.
5: But it was good enough for you to see it again.
6: Yeah, because I felt like it was overwhelmed with so much stuff the first time that I didn't catch everything. So I ran it back. And plus, you know, seeing Anne Hathaway for a second time, that's never a bad thing either.
1: See, that's the problem, though, is that it required a second. See, I told Rothman, I said, I liked the movie better after I read the Wikipedia page to read what I just watched. Because
5: it helps.
1: I couldn't string.
5: I do that a lot when I'm watching movies at home. I'll bring up the Wiki page. I'll bring up plot.
1: And
5: I'll start reading along while I'm watching the movie, but not getting ahead of where I am.
6: But sometimes you never go to the end.
5: Yeah, but sometimes it backfires because they skip.
6: Yeah,
5: You got to be very careful when you're doing it.
6: I don't want to know anything. I don't want to read anything while I'm watching or prior to. But yeah,
5: you didn't do this back to back in the theater, did you?
6: No, it was a couple days in between.
5: Okay, I was going to say that would have been kind of a
6: couple days.
1: But here's the problem: 2 hours and 52 minutes. That's not like a rewatch type of movie for me. Well, first of all, none of them are, but definitely not a 2-hour and 52-minute one.
6: Like, I didn't feel like it was a grind the second time I watched it.
1: Oh, I feel
6: I didn't.
1: I kind of feel like that the first time. There are a lot of fight scenes that, like, all fight scenes are kind of the same. And so it's like, they could have just chopped out, like, two of these battles.
6: What really kind of blew my mind is the all-star cast that they had.
1: That's true.
6: The opening scene, the first person you see is Travis Scott.
1: I didn't know that until after the movie. My friend said that. I didn't even recognize
6: it. It's crazy.
1: Him.
6: Unreal. Good movie, though. Good.
5: We will come back. And TLC's boy, Brian Kelly.
1: I don't know about
5: now an analyst picks the team to beat this year. Rothman and Ice and the Fan.
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36: Then a good deal of sunshine for the rest of the day. Nice humidity levels and a little breeze from the north from time to time. Highs climb to right around 80 or so. Overnight, mainly clear skies, 59. For your Thursday, a lot of sunshine once again. Still nice out there with highs near 83. For The Fan, I'm 10 Weather Impact meteorologist Justin Gertz.
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1: What did I put in this playlist?
5: What is that?
1: I don't know.
6: Shefty's open.
1: Running it back? Is Shefty coming back?
5: Why do you guys... I mean, tell us. We'll take the segment off.
1: Let me see. Why did I do
5: Re-air
1: that?
5: Re-air it.
1: I don't know. 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
5: Gee, Mr. Hand.
1: 1, 5, 4
5: Will I pass this class?
1: I know
6: would you do a playoff?
1: I played 1-5-4-2-8, and I meant to play 1-5-4-8-2.
6: In there.
1: You know?
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1: Good God.
5: You get one demerit for today. All right. I saw this earlier today. Brian Kelly. You know Brian.
6: Got a family.
5: Former Notre Dame, LSU.
1: How many drops of his do you want? I got a million of them.
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1: Maybe our entire team needs to be executed after tonight.
2: God. So he just straight Jakars on his whole locker room.
3: Double down because he knew the first one didn't land. Because you're right, the reporter, there was no reporter involvement.
4: The word execution was not brought up in the question, so he had to shoehorn it in then pay off on his own joke.
3: They did beat Florida State that day, though.
4: Yes.
3: Yeah, he did win the game.
4: It was almost a monumental collapse.
2: Another one that I thought was
3: favor
2: funny.
3: Of execution.
2: I don't think I've heard the "you're spoiled" one. That's a first for me.
4: Oh, yeah.
2: A coach telling a reporter, "You're spoiled."
4: So this would have been LSU, I believe, was ranked. Florida was not, and LSU beat them 20-10 in a night game. And so the mood in the post game was like,
3: wasn't good enough.
4: Hey, yeah, and I think LSU was home too, and so I think the mood amongst the media was like, hey man, you beat an unranked team by
3: didn't
4: only
3: they score like one touchdown,
4: like 20-10. And so the mood of the post game presser was like, hey man, like you beat an unranked team by 10 and you're LSU, like why didn't you dominate?
2: What
4: them?
2: Happened?
4: And Brian Kelly was basically saying, hey man, I think he even said, I don't have the direct quote, but I believe it was like, any night game in the SEC is hard, so we'll take any win we can get. And so this is where this game
1: okay,
4: from.
1: What do you want? You want us to win 70-0 against Florida to keep you happy? You know what? You're spoiled.
3: Here's the deal, though.
1: Like, it's this
3: the other thing that I do remember is I believe it was the first question. All right? Like, I think you might want to just let that breathe a little bit and come in near the end. Like, something
2: it's,
3: about...
2: It's an interesting approach because coaches... I just remember hearing coaches a lot like, hey, you know, a win's a win. You know, we'll take a win however we can get it. Instead of playing the you're spoiled card. But Brian Kelly is one of those
3: Let
2: guys.
3: Let me ask you this.
2: Yep.
3: If Ohio State beats Ball State 20-10, you don't think it'd be valid to ask Coach Day what happened today?
2: Oh, it's,
3: even though they won the game.
2: I'm not saying it's not valid. I'm just saying his response is a first for me. Telling a media member that you're spoiled.
3: I don't think Ryan Day would do that.
1: You know what? You're spoiled.
3: I don't think if they beat Ball State 20-10, and the first question is, what was the question? You remember what the question was?
4: It was the running game was weak today.
3: Offensive struggles. Let's just generalize it. Coach, your team looked like they were struggling offensively today.
1: I don't know what you want from me. Stop. Really? Is that the first question?
3: That's my favorite part of it. Stop. Really? That's
1: try another question. You're looking at this from the wrong perspective.
3: Really?
2: We need more media members
3: pushing back.
2: I actually
3: love him for this.
2: We need
1: That's
2: more.
1: That's all you need. You just need one.
2: I want more back and forth. Enough of these media members bending the knee. It's
3: Maddie.
2: Because these type of coaches that just feel like they can bully people like that.
4: They help us.
3: Maddie.
2: It's wild.
3: 80% of
2: Stand
3: the media
2: up for yourself.
3: Either went to the school, grew up in the city.
2: Or want the access. I know.
3: Or actually became fans of the program.
2: That's fine.
1: LSU won the football game.
2: I just think.
3: Thanks for letting us know.
4: This is all from one press conference, and a lot of it's from one question.
2: He's crazy.
4: I have unlimited drops from one press conference question.
2: Oh, man.
3: So they were 3 in the country, and what was...
4: I believe Florida was unranked.
3: Yeah. The difference is Florida's a brand. Yeah.
4: Oh, wait. LSU was number 3?
3: I think so.
4: Okay, yeah. So that's why... It's like, hey, man, your running game was really weak today. Like, you only won 20-10
3: against
4: an unranked
3: team. I just looked at the box score, by the way. You said 20-10. I was right. There was only one touchdown.
4: Oh, was there a defensive touchdown or something? Yeah.
3: One offensive touchdown. Unless I'm looking at the wrong box score, but yeah.
4: Okay, so this would be like...
3: Last year, right?
4: Okay, so if Ohio State beats...
3: Ball State.
4: No, we have to pick a Big Ten team that's kind of a has-been.
3: Rutgers, I don't know.
2: It's not Iowa, right?
4: Michigan State. Ohio State beats Michigan State 20-10. Someone goes in the press conference and is not very pleased and is like, Ryan, would you like to explain what your team was doing out there today? Would he give this kind of an answer?
1: I don't know what you want from me.
2: No. He doesn't strike me as a guy
3: I'm looking at their schedule. This would have to be, all right, I think since they don't play Michigan State, we can't use them. But that was a good example.

0: example of
1: You're welcome.
0: It was a good example from a team that was considered.
2: It's probably Maryland this year.
0: Nah, I don't think it's Maryland. I don't think they have a strong enough history.
3: Is Northwestern on the schedule?
0: Yeah, but no, that wouldn't be it either.
3: They made a couple of Big Ten championships.
0: It would maybe be.
2: It's Maryland
0: would it
2: for
0: be
2: me.
0: Illinois?
2: Yeah, for me, it's Maryland. That game before, like coming out of Iowa, hey, you played Maryland and you only beat
0: at
2: them.
0: Home.
2: Yeah.
0: 20-10.
2: Yeah.
3: Like, okay. Nebraska.
0: On the road, that one's on the road. Michigan. That actually,
3: it's got to be a home game.
0: That's a win. It's a win. It is Maryland.
2: It's the Maryland game.
0: Okay. Yeah. You know who it used to be? The Hoosiers.
2: It really did, man.
3: Ohio State comes out of Maryland.
0: What about Kent State? What about after the Texas game? They win the Texas game, and they have a little hangover against Kent State, and it's not a blowout. Mm-hmm. It's like a two-score game, 10-point game.
2: I don't think Coach Day would have that amount of venom.
0: They beat Kent State 30-20.
4: Give them some respect.
0: Give the Flashes some respect.
4: Try another question. This is ridiculous.
2: Oh, man.
3: What? You know what the best part is?
2: He's back, right? In TV, he's doing TV.
0: The whole point of this whole, which we haven't Brian gotten Kelly? To yet, by the way.
3: Brian Kelly is going to be color
0: he's
3: analyst
0: the Mountain West.
3: For Mountain West games.
0: He's on the BYU-Colorado State game game, and he picked.
3: So he's
0: you
3: not,
0: have the soundbite that
2: I
0: teased?
2: Let's play for Bobby next.
0: Okay.
3: He's not coaching in the Mountain West. He's calling games in the Mountain West.
2: I also think, too, I believe I saw Doug Peterson, former Eagles head coach.
0: Sergeant Peterson from the Chicago Police?
2: Is going to be with him doing college football stuff. So that's interesting.
3: Is that a fugitive reference as well?
0: No, it wasn't. I thought you guys might get that.
2: That was Beverly Hills Cops.
0: Nope. One cop. It was Eddie Murphy.
3: Cop and a half.
0: I love when you put the plural on. It actually makes me happy that you do that.
3: Well, you know, most police officers.
0: Sergeant Peterson of the Chicago Police.
2: What is that?
0: There's a power core in it for you.
2: What is that?
3: All right, well, some movies based in Chicago.
0: Probably you make me get up.
3: Probably a
0: you
3: lot
0: make
3: of them.
0: Me come over here. You make me make a phony phone call to Edward Rooney.
3: Home Alone.
0: No.
3: Two.
0: No.
2: Three.
3: R.I.P. Bird Lady, by the way.
0: I did go to the house finally again. I went as a kid.
2: I remember you told me.
0: Went back last winter. It was fun.
2: That's got to be cool.
0: Yeah, so we got that would be Ferris Bueller's Day Off.
3: Filmed at Fish's High School.
2: Okay.
0: Was it? Yeah, maybe it was.
3: That's on his...
2: Fish was just roaming the hallways in his varsity jacket being a dog.
0: Mm-hmm. Save Ferris. All right, so Karp's up next.
3: We'll play the audio.
0: I got a little quiz for him.
2: Oh, okay, so we got a soundbite for him.
0: It's not a trivia thing.
2: Okay.
0: It's something whether he would remember.
2: I'm sure he'll crush it.
0: And then we'll play him Kelly's prediction for the season.
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0: All right, the one and only Bobby Carpenter with us. And he's with us on the Bryant Heating Cooling Systems Fan Guest Hotline. How long do you think, Bob, that they've been doing the preseason football meetings in the conference? I can't even remember. When did that start?
16: The SEC's been doing it for a while. Like, the Big Ten has kind of done it, but they don't really publicize it. Like, they don't open that up to the media. The SEC, I know for at least the last probably 10 years, has been doing the spring meetings. And the Big Ten has kind of done a version of it, but it really wasn't as public. Like, you would have the football and basketball coaches for the SEC, and you know, we talk about it a lot on XM84 with Hester, because he would be down there at it, and it would just give them another platform kind of at the end of spring ball to kind of set the table, I guess, for the summer. Okay. Big Ten, I'm not sure exactly when they started that.
0: Hang on, brother. You got a little crackling crunch there on the TLC is going to try to clean this up. I think our connection is a little garbled, as they say. So, not really sure what he can do with that. Is that a phone thing, or is he on the...
2: I think he may be on his comrades. Is he? That's okay. What it sounded like initially.
0: Rough connection.
2: So a little digitizing going on. But yeah, it's for me, it's always... I love Media Day. I love Strong. Okay. But I really like Media Days. I'm glad we get to hear from these
0: Let guys. Me see how if you can remember this. So, you would have been what? 02 to 05?
16: Yeah.
0: Okay.
16: 2002 to 05.
0: All right. So, I think I went... Let me see if you can nail this. Who do you think Tress brought with him to the meetings in 04?
16: Oh, you mean like media day? Like
0: yes, media days. That's what I
16: thought. Oh, okay. Yeah. You said like meetings. Like
0: Big Ten preseason. I'm sorry.
16: Media day. Yeah. What they're doing now. Yeah. I know they had it. I'm guessing in 2004. So that would have been my junior year.
0: I think you brought only two guys.
16: I would have guessed... Mike Nugent, if he was there. Is that his my senior year hit 04 then?
0: I don't think it was Nuge. I'm doing this by memory too.
16: Seniors, I would say Dustin Fox.
0: That's
16: maybe?
0: Right. Dustin was one of them.
16: And on offense, man.
0: Should I give you a hint?
16: We didn't have many.
0: It was an offensive player.
16: It was?
0: Yeah.
16: Ooh, that's going to be tough because we didn't have very many seniors that year. Wouldn't have been Brandon Joe. Okay.
0: You're so close.
16: Lydell Ross?
0: Yes, Lydell Ross.
16: Wow.
0: Well done. All right, 05. Who would he have brought? Because I covered that too.
16: 05, I'm guessing.
0: It's a tough one,
16: he brought AJ went.
0: AJ did go.
16: I'm guessing Nick Mangold?
0: Nick was there.
16: Yep. And then it's either Rob Sims or Nate Sally, one of the two.
0: Who do you think? It's one
16: I
0: of them.
16: Probably guess... Nate Sally.
0: It was.
16: There we go.
0: That's very good.
2: I knew he would crush
0: that's
2: this.
0: Very good. You pretty much went 5 for 5. That's awesome. 5 for fighting. Julian Sains there, Jeremiah Smith, and Jalen McClain. So he mentioned something that he's leaned into that he said, you see a different person when you look in Julian Sains' eye. What's he seen?
16: I think it's confidence. And Bill Parcells always had his rule. He never wanted to draft a one-year starting quarterback. Two for sure, three if possible. And, you know, talking with Julian this offseason and just watching guys go through this, because, like, watching him battle with Lincoln last year, and, you know, Lincoln's going to go start Louisville and be really good. Like, people acted like, oh, this is Julian's job, and there was nothing there. No. Ryan was, like, getting on those guys, both of them, and trying to figure out, you know, what to do because it's not an easy process. And coming back now as the undisputed leader of the team with expectations, guy led them to undefeated regular season. You know, you lose a close one to Big Ten Championship. You lose a close one to Miami. You know, maybe he didn't play quite as well those two games. The offense maybe didn't quite play quite as well in those two games. But I think when you see that look in their eye, it's a guy who from January, whatever, the day that the Miami game was over, throughout the entirety of the offseason was the unquestioned quarterback and leader of that team. And so they were going to be driven as he drove them. And, you know, he isn't like the biggest personality guy in the world, you know, from a standpoint of like crazy boisterous, you know, take charge, like screamer, like that's not him. You don't need to be that. You can only be what you are. But I did, you have seen this level of assertiveness, and it's honestly, it's been with, you know, Jalen McClain a little bit too, because he doesn't talk hardly at all. And so watching those guys kind of take hold, and I remember, you know, going into my senior year, like you look around and you're the guy now. Like you become the, there's no one else outside of you that's going to be that. And that's Julian now. And, you know, they've got some obviously seniors and there's a very, very veteran offensive line. But you start looking around, it's like, okay, well, this is our team. And so it's going to be as good as what we want it to be. And to watch Julian in the weight room, to see him, you know, take control in runs and in spring ball and all of those things, and now kind of wearing that leadership coat for the last, you know, 8-9 months, like there's a difference to it. And guys now look to him, like the guys who came in, who transferred, there's 51 new guys on this team. And some of them are transfers, some are freshmen that are going to play. And like they only know Julian Sain as the starter. And so you've got to act as if. And so that you've seen him kind of act as if and then grow into that role. And I think that's what Ryan's talking about.
2: It's good stuff. So Bobby, if Julian, let's say Julian and McLean aren't going to be the vocal leaders, they're going to be the lead by example guys. Who do you think are going to be the guys that are going to be the vocal leaders of this year's team?
16: Well, I think Julian will be, he'll be more vocal. The quarterback always has to be, because he's the guy who is given the plays, and they huddle now. Like they didn't huddle for a long time, and now they're back to huddling. And I had Carson Hinsman on my YouTube show with Steele, and he talked about Julian. He's like, you know, when he first got the job, he's like, we call him the clapper. And Carson's like, I'm making all the calls, it's coming through. And he's like, all right, guys, let's go. And like, just give him like the clap hands, like, because everybody else, like, you have a veteran group in front of you, and Carson's like, I'm making a lot of the calls, you know, we're taking care of stuff and trying to take stuff off of his plate. Whereas now, like, you can see. By the way, I just watched the program with last week, Rothman, with my seventh grade son and one of his buddies and a friend of mine who played college football as well. So, you know, I was like, you know, let's put the women and children in bed and let's go looking for some freaking dinner, you know. And like, there's a confidence with that. And so I think Julian will have that. B.I., Maddie, like he's the emotional spark plug on that offense. Like that's who he is. But then, I mean, you start talking about all this reps that, you know, Austin Saraveld has played, Luke Montgomery, and the path for Carson Hinsman, who, you know, was the starter, who was benched, you know, who came back, you know, through all the injuries, and then led him, you know, through the last year really, really well, and through the playoff too. And so those guys, and then defensively, you know, a lot of it's going to fall on Peyton Pierce. I think you're going to see a lot of that there. You know, Edric Houston is a little bit more of a vocal guy up front. And, you know, they brought in James Smith. He's like a demonstrative figure. He's starting to talk a little more. I think Earl Thomas Jr. or Earl Little Jr., who I'm starting to, I told him, we're done with Earl Little. We're going to Earl Big. Like, that's where we're upgrading. All right. But he's like a vocal guy. And Jalen's kind of taken that, but he's always going to be more of an example dude. But it'll probably be a lot of Peyton and Jalen in the middle directing traffic, kind of take over where Caleb and Sonny left off. But then there'll be those other guys that are the emotional leaders, because they're just more outwardly emotional people. And so they wear that on their chest a little more during games, practice, and workouts.
0: TLC, play the Brian Kelly for Bob here. He picked his team to beat this year.
17: Last preseason, all of the talk was about Arch Manning. It's less about Arch, and I think that's a good thing. I think Coach Sarkisian has a really good football team from top to bottom. I think if Arch Manning continues his growth and plays to the level that he knows he's capable of, I think in year two, he's a lot more comfortable. I think Texas is a team to beat.
0: Do you agree?
16: I don't disagree with that. Mm-hmm. Like, they're as talented as anybody. And I was talking, Bill Bender put out a great article in the Sporting News about, you know, who has more pressure on him to win. Is it Sark or is it Arch? Because I was like, you know, this is kind of it for Sark or Arch. I can't imagine him coming back. Well, I mean, I guess he could for his fifth year, but people talked about, you know, is it three and done? And then it's like, okay, 2 years as a starter. And Sark has kind of always been on the fringe of the big game, but he's never really kind of punched through. And he's had some unfortunate breaks and some things have happened. So I think Texas, I mean, they're a Cadillac program. They've got as much talent as anybody. And it's going to be a banger of a game down there in Austin. But I don't know that I would say that they might be more talented than Ohio State marginally, but it's very subjective.
0: Yeah.
16: It's not like they're lapping the field. There's a handful of teams out in front. And I would throw Notre Dame in that mix as well, and Oregon too, that, you know, they've got returning quarterbacks. They've got established coaches who have been there, who have been through the grind, and they also have a lot of talent on their team, and they've got fairly deep rosters. And so there's a handful of teams that I would say are kind of in that mix.
0: Reminds me a little bit of your senior year, this schedule. The fact you had Texas in week two, I know it was here, but you guys played a lot of ranked teams that year, and it just felt like you were really battle-tested when you got to that Notre Dame game. When you got to Sun Devil Stadium, I just felt you were so battle-tested.
16: Oh, yeah. Listen, Rothman, you have to be battle-tested and be prepared to go out and handle the Scottsdale scene.
0: Well, in the Tempe evening. For sure, too.
16: Yeah. Well, I mean, that was our third time in 4 years. So, Rothman, you were looking at some crafty vets who really knew the lay of the land.
0: That's right. You guys had some scars, man. You made it work for you. All right, my man.
16: Hey, by the way, did you see my guy Romo's DUI video yet?
0: You're acting like it's a fun, like it's a Hallmark movie.
16: I watched it.
0: He said he was coming from the golf course and he was going to visit his grandparents.
16: Yeah, right? I think pick him up from the airport was where he was going. And
0: I haven't watched it yet.
16: You should watch it. Right. I want to hear your opinion.
0: I do watch a lot of body cams, so I would.
16: Oh, I know.
3: He's performing warm-ups and stretching for it.
16: Oh, you would appreciate it with the back. He's like, they jammed him in the back of the cruiser, and he's this is not comfortable.
0: With cuffs on, I imagine.
16: Oh, yeah, because they wanted to get to a flat area to do it.
0: That's right. They always take him to a flat area.
16: But you'll appreciate the glute activation, the mobility doing stuff. I'm looking at him like, dude, you're going to get the guy to do, he's sitting over here doing like these little clams and like this stuff on the ground. I'm like, oh, my gosh, dude, this is, if you're not falling over doing that, he's got his head down doing like some downward dog and everything. Really loosening up, Rothman.
0: He just played golf, I think, so he should have been as loose as cream corn.
16: Well, I mean, the thing is, then you get back on the shelf, and you tighten back up, you get stiff again.
0: Sit down for a while. Oh, man. All right, I'll take a look. I did notice that he looked a little disheveled.
16: I think he tried to do your patented move, and that's what got him. People slowed down. He tried to do that inside hard pass. He didn't pick any. He didn't clip a corner like you did on prom night, but he was making an aggressive vertical move.
0: Listen, I had a half a second to make that decision, and it backfired, but I'm all right.
16: All right.
0: See you, buddy.
16: Have a good one, guys.
0: Have you seen the video?
2: No,
0: Listen, it's obviously not anything to really joke about, because if he had an open bottle of booze in the car, you know. But, Bob remembers some great stories of my past, which had nothing to do with alcohol, by the way. That prom, nothing to do with it. It was a rainy night in Chicago. We're going down. He actually likes when I say where I was going. We were going to the Pump Room to have dinner.
2: Sounds fun. That place.
0: What
2: happens there at the Pump Room?
0: The Ambassador East Hotel.
3: What happens in the Pump Room stays in the Pump Room?
0: Guess what? I never made it. Tell the truth next. Rothman and Ice on the Fan.
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7: All right, TLC, take us home.
8: All right. Let me turn on my headphones so I can hear myself. All right. I saw this clip. This was cracking me up. You know, they got a podcast for everything now. And so Lil Wayne has a podcast with Craig Carton.
7: Lil Wayne.
8: WFAN host.
7: And you sure it wasn't Flavor Flav?
9: Flavor Flav.
8: I'm sure.
9: Okay. Flavor Flav had one of the best dating shows in reality TV history.
8: Really?
9: Yes.
8: I'm not familiar.
9: He did. I think it was Flavor of Love was the name of the show. And that show was something, to say the least. But I think they got a few seasons out of it, and it was entertaining, that's for sure. So, yeah, you want some fun YouTube stuff? You want to burn some minutes? Go type in Flavor of Love.
8: That would
9: be entertaining.
8: But no, Lil Wayne.
7: He was trying to find his dream girl, right? It wasn't about him hosting a bachelor.
9: He was trying to find his lady.
7: He brought him in.
9: Oh, yeah.
7: Like, he did his own combine.
8: Did he marry any of them?
9: No, but one of the women, AR would know, tall, blonde actress.
8: That narrows it down.
9: In a very popular movie or two.
8: Also
9: Bridget something?
7: Bridget Nielsen?
9: No, I don't think so. But he locked in with somebody.
7: It had to be Bridget Nielsen.
8: Didn't he date Bridget Nielsen?
7: Yeah, he dated Bridget Nielsen.
9: Yeah, so that's what I'm thinking about. Yeah. I think she popped up on... Either she popped up on one of the seasons or they had their own spinoff.
8: She participated in the roast of Flavor Flav.
9: Yeah, they may have had their own spinoff show after Flavor of Love, but that's who I was thinking about.
7: Okay,
8: not a good roaster, but that's okay.
7: She was as popular as anybody in that time when she did Rocky IV.
8: Because she was with Sly, right?
7: She was with Sly.
9: There you go.
7: And she was also in Cobra with him.
9: Okay.
7: And
8: dated Mark Gastineau?
7: Maybe Mark Gastineau after. And was also Maddie in Beverly Hills Cop 2.
9: So it looks like Flavor Flav and Bridget did a show in 2004 called The Surreal Life. And then they had a spinoff called Strange Love. So they were an item.
7: She was married to Stallone.
9: It's good stuff.
7: During the 80s.
9: Yeah. He was the guy.
8: He left his career in there, Greg Giraldo said.
7: I remember that. In one of the roasts. I'm amazed you said it on the air, but that's pretty funny.
9: The Kevin Hart roast I thought was good. I don't know if you guys tapped into that.
7: Which one?
9: Kevin Hart's on Netflix. Good stuff.
8: Yeah.
9: It's entertaining.
8: I didn't think it was as good as Tom Brady's, but it was still entertaining enough.
9: It was.
8: But anyway, okay. I'm trying to rewire my brain as to what I was leading to. Lil Wayne has a podcast with Craig Carton because... For whatever reason, Lil Wayne had a bunch of connections at FS1 ever since Skip Bayless was there.
9: And they're boys. Yeah.
8: So when Craig Carton got a show at FS1, he met Lil Wayne. Now they're friends. Now they have a podcast together called Joint Venture. They had Plaxico Burress on the show, and Lil Wayne asked a pressing question.
10: What was worse, playing for the Jets or Prince?
11: Man. Oh, you're a bad man.
10: J-E-T.
12: So they're both kind of similar because when I walked in the prison on my first day, I was like, damn, man, you are a loser. And I had the same damn feeling every day I walked through the door with the Jets. I'm like, damn, I hope we can win this weekend.
8: So Lil Wayne asks, what was worse, going to jail or playing for the Jets? And he said, I felt like a loser in both situations. So they're about the same.
9: A man shot himself, AR. Remember that? Just
8: is that why he went to jail?
9: No, I don't think that was the why, but I can't remember the why.
7: Who,
9: I
7: made, Plaxico?
9: Who am I thinking about?
7: Plaxico Burress?
9: Yeah.
7: Yeah.
9: That's what I'm saying. Like, he was in a club.
7: He wore sweatpants to a nightclub and was carrying a handgun in his sweatpants.
9: Crazy, man. Unreal. Yeah. So, but I don't know why he went to jail. Why did he go?
8: Looks like taxes, perhaps.
9: Oh, really? Oh, okay. I don't
8: failed know. To pay nearly $48,000 in income taxes.
9: How long was he in jail? You got that?
7: We're still talking about Burress, right?
9: Yeah.
7: He went to jail because he brought a handgun into a nightclub that went off.
9: He was Miles? Saying tax stuff. I thought you just said tax stuff is why he went to jail.
7: Oh, I don't.
8: Yeah, he went to jail for not paying his taxes.
7: I thought it was because he didn't have a permit to carry a handgun.
8: He should have played soccer. None of those guys pay their taxes, and somehow they're still on the field.
9: I missed that during the World Cup. I didn't. What happened with that?
8: It's just like every soccer player is busted for not paying, like all of them.
9: Oh.
8: It's just a thing. Right. I think Messi's had tax stuff. I think Ronaldo's had tax stuff. And they're all just...
9: They just think they're above it?
8: I guess.
9: Oh, okay.
8: And they must be, because I don't think any of them have ever gotten suspended for it. But it's like a running theme in soccer. It's just like...
9: Oh, I didn't know that. Okay.
8: All the stars have had tax issues at some point in time. Anyway.
9: There's Tell the Truth for today.
8: Yeah.
7: Rock solid.
9: No, good stuff. You miss anything from our show, don't worry. You can always catch up wherever you get your podcast. Just type in Rothman and Ice. Everything we do from noon to three, we'll be waiting there for you. Coming up, Common Man and Timmy, they're going to take you to 6 o'clock. Nicole Sheeran from 10TV will join them live from Chicago at 3:30.
7: All right, thanks for listening. We'll talk to you again tomorrow at high noon. Roth.
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7: Good afternoon. This is Paul Keels. It was time for Ohio State to be featured at the Big Ten Media Day interviews in Chicago. Head coach Ryan Day saying they've got to prove himself every day.
27: But we have had a great summer. But what matters is what we're going to do with that. And what Mick Marotti and his staff do during the summer is the backbone of our program. But our players also know all that matters is what we put on the field.
7: Bengals and Browns both started training camp today. At Bengals camp, defensive end Shamar Stewart carted off the field with an apparent leg injury. The Browns and safety Grant Delpit reached agreement on a 3-year, $48 million contract extension. Cleveland Guardians in Cincinnati to meet the Reds tonight. Columbus Clippers at home with Toledo. 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Awaken 180 gives you the plan to make it happen. The official weight loss program of summer. Breaking sports news when it happens on The Fan, Ohio sports destination.
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37: A little bit on the front there with the Columbus Blue Jackets today.
7: Yep. Got some news that they're going to simulcast Steve Mears and Jody on the radio.
37: I hate this for people that aren't, you know, going to have jobs going forward. I just talked about this. We just talked about this last week when we were breaking down Tom Dundon. I mentioned how the Hurricanes already did this move like 5 years ago. And if you're losing millions, if your regional sports network is falling apart, think about that. The money that you lose, and also maybe money that's not even going to be paid, that's owed to you. Like in the Reds case, right? Weren't they owed tens of millions, or it was a more than a chunk of change?
0: Yeah, I don't know if they got it.
37: No, I don't think you do. What are you going to pay? If those companies are bankrupt, what are they going to give? You essentially go to the courts and say, I'd pay if we had any money, but we don't.
0: The shadow company that's been set up doesn't have any money. Sinclair, who owns all of that, they have money.
37: They've got money.
0: Right.
37: But do they want to just give it away?
0: But they didn't file for bankruptcy.
37: No.
0: The shadow company that they set up filed for bankruptcy.
37: But
0: it's a big scam, Timmy.
37: It's all a scam, and I don't know how really any of it works, but you got your teams out there like the Dodgers that a lot of people in baseball will point to. Like, they get to reap the benefits from a regional sports deal that they don't have to share. You got revenue
0: Not
37: sharing,
0: yet.
37: But they don't have to share that. And maybe that changes because
0: that'll change with the CBA.
37: The leagues have been taking over a lot in a lot of different sports, right? Basketball, the Nuggets have gone through this, the Padres, Guards, Reds, so many in baseball now, and now you're seeing it in hockey. I don't know. Like, we talk about trends, and you know, we've done it with college football with what NIL has changed. Maybe in 10 years' time, half of the other big three American sports, baseball, basketball, hockey, are doing simulcast broadcasts just to save money. And, you know, you'll have to tinker. You'll have to adjust how, I guess, you do it for the TV side so it plays for both.
0: You're not saving that much money.
37: Not that much.
0: I want to break some news for people. Bob McElligott was not living in a $1 million house.
37: Yeah.
0: All right? You're not paying that much money for radio broadcasts.
37: Well, how do you know Bob didn't have a fantastic, you know, portfolio?
0: Well, maybe he did. You're right. Maybe he's playing the markets. I don't know.
37: He could be. He's an industrious
0: fellow.
37: So we'll
0: still have the games for you here on The Fan. It's just that we're going to do simulcast with television. And Mears and Jody Shelley, they're going to have to change the way they call the game because now they're going to be aware that they're on radio as mm-hmm. well as television. They have to adjust their style. So nothing changes. We'll still have the games here for you here on The Fan, but it'll sound a little bit different.
37: Yeah. And in ways, I guess, you know, when you listen to the radio broadcast quality-wise, it's usually pretty good, like with where they're positioned in an arena. I mean, we're not one of these teams that wasn't traveling to the road games. That has been going on. Weren't the Maple Leafs trying to do that even
0: yep.
37: after the pandemic?
0: Yep.
37: Until they got shamed back to, you're the Maple Leafs? Go on the road?
0: I think it was the playoffs. And they finally said, yeah. Oh, okay.
37: All right.
0: I guess we
37: yeah.
0: will.
37: But I mean, you know what I mean. There's something about a professionally done TV broadcast that just sound-wise has a little bit of pop compared to a radio broadcast. I'm intrigued as to what this will sound like and if there's going to be things that have us scratching our head as we listen to them or if this is going to be pretty seamless when the changes happen.
0: Today's the first day of the fair. So
37: how about that?
0: If you're out there, enjoying yourself.
37: You went up to get a drink, but Devere Posey, you know, he's got like this new gig. I'm not entirely sure what Devere's new job title is, but his connection with, you know, his former coach, Jim Tressel, and what Tress is doing in the state of Ohio. He's like going around the state now. And part of his new job has him kind of pumping up the fair because that's kind of the big thing in
0: that's
37: the state
0: Devere,
37: of Ohio
0: that's
37: right
0: Devere's
37: now.
0: Devere's job?
37: Devere's job is pumping up the fair.
0: Pumping up the fair.
37: I don't know like what the job is. I think he wants to go around to different schools in the state and, you know, get participation in the fitness program. Isn't Tress pushing some kind of state
0: yes,
37: fitness program?
0: He is.
37: So
0: yeah.
37: I think some of it's got
0: well,
37: to
0: it's
37: do
0: the
37: with
0: presidential
37: that.
0: Fitness program, right?
37: But it's just the Ohio
0: I don't know.
37: Fitness program.
0: Who the hell knows? I don't know.
37: We got to make sure that our V-sit reach is still top-notch. And that shuttle run. And for you, buddy.
0: Shuttlecock.
37: The shuttlecock and the pull-ups.
0: Oh, I got the pull-ups
37: and the
0: down
37: chin-ups.
0: Pat, baby.
37: Oh, yeah.
0: I got them down pat.
37: But anyway, Devere was out of the fair. He brought in an elephant ear. Not a funnel cake. An elephant ear.
0: It's still delicious.
37: Very delicious.
0: It's deep-fried dough that has sugar on it.
37: I know you'll say no because people have like ripped it apart.
0: No,
37: but there's
0: no. I don't want something that someone's handled.
37: How are you supposed to do an elephant ear though when you're with When you buy one at the fair and you're with a group of people.
0: You don't. You bring in multiple elephant ears.
37: Well, no, but I'm saying when you go to the fair, like I'm with you generally.
0: When you're with your family, okay.
37: You just rip it up and eat it.
0: Co-workers, I don't want you taking your big meaty paws and ripping me off a piece of elephant ear.
37: Well,
0: that's disgusting.
37: Well, that's what happened to it. Devere took a chunk and then I took a couple of bites, left it at that.
0: Timmy.
37: Mikey.
0: Got some sad news for you. Live Golf is officially canceling their season finale.
37: Oh, it's done.
0: In Michigan, it's done. And you
37: know
0: what?
37: It's done.
0: Our guy.
37: Bye-bye, Liv.
0: Our guy, Jack Nicklaus, he hates Liv with the white-hot intensity of 1,000 suns. And Jack was so happy to hear the news today that he wrote a song.
37: No.
0: And he performed it himself. Would you like to hear? Teddy, would you like to hear Jack's song?
1: Absolutely.
0: All right, let's take a listen
37: yeah,
0: to go. Jack Nicklaus's creation now that Liv looks like they're dead.

0: You like my song there, Timmy?
1: Say goodbye. You like Liv my song, is gone, about to die.
2: Yeah, your voice has got kind of raspy in that.
0: Well, you know, I was singing. I can't do it like I'm talking.
1: Jack. Great. I was wondering if there'd been a lot of sex, drugs, and rock and roll.
2: Yeah,
1: leading up to the recording of that song, because you sounded a little strained.
0: Well, I'm singing.
1: I know. It was a nice song.
0: Say goodbye.
1: Liv is gone, about to die. I love it.
0: I can do the live version for you later.
1: You had two verses, a good chorus line. You had the chanting. Beautiful song, Jack. Well done.
0: Thank you.
1: You're welcome.
0: All right.
1: I'm glad to see it dead, too.
0: Bye-bye.
1: Where do you think Phil's going to be?
3: 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On Maury with paternity suits?
1: No, I don't even think he'd show his face on Maury.
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6: We've got some traffic on northbound 71 on the north side from I-70 to 11th Avenue. And watch out for a disabled vehicle that's blocking the left lane, causing some slowdown on southbound 270 after 33 on the east outer belt. 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If you dread dealing with your insurance more than you dread yard work, with a swarm of hungry mosquitoes buzzing around, then you might have insuranoia. 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
26: From the Logan AC and Heat Services Weather Center.
27: Plan on a good deal of sunshine for the rest of the day. Nice humidity levels and a little breeze from the north from time to time. Highs climb to right around 80 or so. Overnight, mainly clear skies, 59. For your Thursday, a lot of sunshine once again. Still nice out there with highs near 83. For the Fan, I'm 10 Weather Impact meteorologist Justin Gertz.
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29: One of these men is on an extremely high dose of antidepressants. 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
1: It is Ryan Day Day at Big Ten Media Days. We're going to let you hear from him in just a minute. But first, I want to tell you about, I got a few B's I want to tell you about. I'm talking about my friends at Tri-State Men's Health and one of the areas where they can help out. 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You want to be better in the bedroom. 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You know, I felt this. I felt this a couple years ago where it just wasn't the same anymore. The brain fog was like rot. I got rot like in my head, just eating away at me. I was getting tired way too early in the evening. Oh, God, the sexy time. Oh, my God. Gone. Going, going, gone. And then I got those shots. Little shot in the ace of testosterone treatment. And it had me feeling right as rain in no time. 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
1: Throw it away. You sign up.
3: Yeah.
1: We're using medical science right now.
3: You really just going to stick to that copy point, aren't you? And I know it says medical science. 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
1: What do you want me to do?
3: Nothing. I do the commercials too.
1: What do you want me to do? There's a lot of different good things about this, and that's one of them.
3: Teddy, medical science.
1: Yes. It's handmade quality crap we're talking about here.
3: Mm-hmm.
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3: Ryan Day speaking today at Big Ten Media Days. Here is a clip from Ryan Day talking about what he learned from the way last season ended. Let's take a listen.
30: Well, you take a lot of things. Every year you look at the things that have gone well, and then you look at the things that came up short. And I think when you're chasing small margins like we are, you have to identify the things that need to get fixed and fix them. The easy thing to do is do nothing or overreact. Where the real work is really identifying what needs to get fixed and then make that change. And so I won't get into all those things, but yeah, there's a lot of things that needed to get addressed and will continue to get addressed. And sometimes you don't know if those decisions were right until you get all the way to the end of the season.
3: I like the bullwhip. I'm glad it's back. Makes me happy.
1: I miss the bullwhip.
3: That's the one thing about Ryan Day that I will always give him credit for, is he's not overly stubborn. That is a quality that most coaches possess. They don't want to admit when something isn't working. Usually they'll just give you the line like it's not about the scheme, it's about the execution. If we just fix that, everything's going to be fine. No. Sometimes it is about what you're doing behind the scenes. it is something that the coaching staff has put together. And he's always been willing to have some self-reflection, go out, and make some changes. And I have no doubt that he had some self-reflection after the way last season ended, and he'll go out and make some changes.
1: Well, I mean, if you think about the build-up to the last two games of the season that really mattered, and I'm not going to say that Saturday, November 29th, road game in Ann Arbor didn't matter. Of course it did. Like, that was a top 15 Michigan team when we played them. You're going on the road. It's the rivalry game. You know it's going to be tough. And I still just remember that vintage drive that they had, right? Didn't even end with a touchdown.

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1: Just adding a layer to it.
2: Go ahead.
1: You got to go ahead. 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
1: No, I don't want to.
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1: No, the layer's done.
3: Here is Ryan Day talking about how this season's going to be a monster of a year.
4: Yeah, every coach is going to come up here and say that they've had a great summer. I've never seen a coach come up and for media day and say, well, we didn't have a very good summer. But we have had a great summer. But what matters is what we're going to do with that. And what Mick Marotti and his staff do during the summer is the backbone of our program. But our players also know all that matters is what we put on the field. And so as we get to work here next week and get on the field for preseason camp, it's an important preseason camp. The season that we have ahead of us is going to be a monster, and we're fired up about that.
3: Every season for Ohio State football is a monster. Now, you look at the schedule this year.
1: It is a bear.
3: And it's a monster
1: half
3: of a schedule.
1: Half the season, 6 of the 12 games are real football games.
3: But every single season you're going in with huge expectations and the spotlight's going to be on you. That is the nature of being the head coach at Ohio State.
1: No, and I do want to go back to the two games they lost, though. I think the feeling that they have over losing to Indiana and Miami, that has to get them more prepared for what's to come in the regular season. Don't you agree?
3: I certainly hope so.
1: You have a game on the road at Texas, second game of the season. I would think, you know, with everything that, you know, happened with Julian Sayin and, you know, getting a trip to the Heisman ceremony based off of being a 12-0 quarterback, but then the low feeling, even though you didn't get your brains beat in, you lost by a field goal to Indiana and you still were in the college football playoff, but losing your first game in the college football playoff coupled with losing the Big Ten championship game just gave you that odd kind of feeling of we were 12-0 and beat Michigan, but we're on a 2-game losing streak going into this year. So I hope that that better prepares them for some of these bigger games in the first half of the schedule.
3: When we needed the offense the most, the offense wasn't there. You know, they did not lose that Indiana game because of defense. Were there things in that game that they look at on film and say, yes, we have to do better? Of course. There always
1: what,
3: is.
1: Defensively?
3: Yeah.
1: Oh, but no. No,
3: but what I'm
1: you're
3: saying,
1: right.
3: What
1: you're
3: I'm
1: right,
3: saying
1: we can't,
3: is.
1: We can't do that.
3: You know,
1: 13
3: they,
1: points.
3: They lost that game against Indiana because the offense didn't do what they were supposed to do.
1: Special and teams, too. Let's not forget
3: special
1: about.
3: Special teams has been a problem
1: for
3: a long time.
1: If special teams could have just done a couple things, even with the offense being totally lackluster, they still win that football game and beat the team that wound up going unbeaten and won the national title.
3: And the defense wasn't that bad against Miami, too. You had too many offensive mistakes
1: and pick six.
3: Ineffectiveness. That's right.
1: Pick six ruined you, and Jeremiah Smith just didn't get handsy enough, and then look what happened.
3: Julian Sayin earned his place in New York because he put up big numbers on a team that won a lot of games. But if he's going to be truly legendary and be a difference maker, he has to perform in situations like that. Here is Ryan Day talking about Julian Sayin.
4: Julian Sayin, and now year three with us, year two as a starter, has a different look in his eye. I said before, you know, he had great success last year. He won his first start ever home against Texas in a big, you know, top five matchup. Won a rivalry game in the, you know, sideways snow, but then, you know, came up short at the end of the year. We all did, but when you look in his eye now, you see a different person. You see a different body. He's worked hard. He's gotten stronger. He's found his voice even more, and he's got a great look in his eye, and I think he's poised for a great season.
3: The Dispatch tells me that he's dating a hot girl.
1: Oh, yeah.
3: Was intimate for the first time, and
1: well, I mean,
3: now
1: the article...
3: He's ready.
1: The article didn't tell you that he was dating a girl. It asked the question. That was the headline.
3: Based on the pictures from his Instagram account.
1: Does Julian Sayin have a girlfriend? That was the article. So we think that he does. Could have just been some very attractive looking female that he was hanging out with for a couple of months.
3: Here is Ryan Day.
1: What?
3: You.
1: Here is a clip about shopping.
3: No, here's Ryan Day on his coaching staff.
4: They understand what it means to be at Ohio State. They understand what it means to be a Buckeye. And they've poured into our players. And we have great stability within our program. And that's because of our coaches. Mick Marotti, Mark Pantoni, Larry Johnson. These guys have been at Ohio State for 15 years. And so that stability is critical. And that shows their loyalty, how much they love Ohio State, but also the commitment we have to them.
3: Specifically, it's over now. Don't whip when he...

0: done, Teddy.
1: Don't whip when he's done.
0: Don't whip when he's done. There's plenty of time for whipping when he's talking.
1: While he's going.
0: That's right. Brian Hartline is gone. Arthur Smith comes in. Here is Ryan Day talking about Arthur Smith and what he's doing behind the scenes working with Julian Sane.
2: And how you doing, little partner?
3: Good. Fine. It's a little visitor now.
0: Don't whip it.
3: Adewoyoli is how you say it in Cherokee.
2: Oh, well, pardon my French, but I'll be damned.
1: I mean, they're on the range.
3: Walker told me I have AIDS.
1: He's wearing a cowboy hat. They're out there.
0: Whip.
1: Walker, Texas Ranger.
0: That conversation.
1: He's a ranger.
0: They don't have
1: makes
0: whips
1: perfect.
0: With him. He's not Indiana Jones.
1: He should.
0: Texas Rangers have whips on them.
1: Could you imagine how beneficial that would have been if he had a whip? Why didn't he have a whip? Should have. Gun left holster, whip right holster. Dude, be unstoppable. 10-gallon hat.
0: All right, here is Ryan Day talking about Arthur Smith working with Julian Sane.
4: When you go from coaching Aaron Rodgers to a college quarterback, you can certainly imagine what that has been like for Arthur. But, man, Julian keeps up, and it's been fun to watch. So excited to see where this goes this year with him.
1: I am too. I mean, we've done really well with former NFL head coaches coming in here and settling into coordinator roles, defensive and offensive, and have had great success.
0: We will catch up with our gal, Nicole Sherin from 10TV. She is in Chicago for Big Ten Media Days. We'll talk to her in 2 minutes. 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
7: You're going to hit slowdown due to a disabled vehicle in the left lane on southbound 270. After 33 on the east outer belt, we've got crews on scene there adding some extra holdup. And there's a slowdown on northbound 71 on the south side from Greenlawn Avenue to 315. 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
0: Normally, she's in here and we get to gaze into her dead, vacant eyes. But today, she is in Chicago for Big Ten Media Days, and Nicole Sherin joins us on the Bryant Heating and Cooling Systems Fan Guest Hotline. Hello, Nicole.
15: What is up, guys?
0: What's up, bitches? How's Media Days treating you?
15: Yo, it's great. I love Chicago. I've never been here before, fun fact, and I have just been the biggest tourist. My morning started before we had to be live going to the Starbucks Reserve. Then we went live at the Bean. I mean, what else have I missed? We're live at Lakeshore Drive yesterday. The wind is insane here, and that's why they call it the Windy City.
1: My God, are we just a bunch of tourists or what?
0: Yes, we are.
1: We're on Michigan Avenue. We're at the Bean. Did you have to do a vertical post from the Bean, Nicole? If so, I missed it.
15: I definitely had a photo shoot, and I definitely will be posting that photo on the gram.
0: Did you touch the Bean? Did you?
15: Of course I did. I took one of those mirror pictures in the bean. You know, when you like take the photo of yourself in the bean.
1: Did you shut up, you dirty.
15: Guys, as I said that, Julian Sane just walked by me, so that's great.
0: Hey, will you ask Julian Sane if he's got a girlfriend?
1: Yeah, we need to know.
15: He does. We actually did talk about it. No, he does. It's confirmed.
0: Oh, you've confirmed it. It's the girl on Instagram?
15: It is. Hey, yes. Hey, we joked tell about him, it before we did the interview.
1: Tell him congratulations. She looks like a good, clean girl.
0: Looks very hot.
15: She does. She looks very sweet, you know?
0: Yeah.
1: Did you pop in a sucking candy just for this interview?
0: I did. Yep.
1: You know that, Nicole?
0: Yep.
1: Mike, right before the segment started.
15: I can hear it in the microphone.
1: You can just hear it how he's talking, too.
0: That's a good.
15: Good Lord.
0: That's a
15: good. Could you have waited for the break,
0: peppermint?
15: Mike?
0: No, my throat was a little parched, and I didn't have time because it was a 2-minute break. I couldn't go get myself something to drink, so I had to pop a mint.
1: He fad modded you.
15: Yeah, for real. Obviously, you don't care a lot about this segment considering you're sucking on your candy.
0: So have you had some one-on-one time with Ryan Day as well? I know he talked to everybody today.
15: Yes. Yep. Yes, we had a long one-on-one interview with Ryan. We got to go one-on-one with everybody, all Ohio State people here today. So Ryan Day, Jeremiah Smith, Julian Sane, and Jalen McClain, which was pretty awesome.
1: McClain.
15: Yeah, it's been really great. I mean, the theme, as we've really talked about, is the fact that Julian and Jeremiah are kind of entering into their Julian's second year as the starter, the 10-4 show going to be on full display again. And then you've got a guy in Jalen McClain who's filling big time shoes with Caleb Downs no longer with the Buckeyes. He knows he's got to be a leader on that secondary. And we got to have some fun with the guys too. We did a little drawing of Ryan Day and then proceeded to ask Ryan Day what his thoughts on our lovely drawings. Julian Sane got involved too. So it was really fun. We had a good time.
1: Wait, you did the drawing, or you had the Buckeye players do the drawing, or you told him AIDS?
15: Okay.
1: Which was it?
15: All right, Tim, I did not say those words. You probably wouldn't want to be close if that's the case. No, I did not say that. What I said was, Jalen McClain is very good at drawing, like very, very good. He's extremely talented. And we learned this the other week. And so we had Jalen and me sitting down at a table, basically both trying to draw a picture of Ryan Day that I had printed out. Mine was terrible. Then Julian Sane and Adam did it together. And then we brought all the drawings to Ryan Day. And Ryan said, when he saw my drawing, why do I have a goatee? And I said, oh, that's a good question. He said, Adam looked like The Simpsons. So if that tells you anything, they weren't very good.
0: But you're gonna have that hilarity on 10 TV tonight, I assume.
15: Of course. You can catch it at around 6:05. It's the top of the 6. So tune in. 6 o'clock news. Top of the show. We'll have a fun little video package for you guys to see our drawing fiasco.
0: Did he pick his favorite?
15: So he didn't pick his favorite, but based off his reaction, you know, I don't really know if he had a favorite, guys, because every single one of the photos, he seemed to just, you know, have a comment that he didn't necessarily love about the drawing. So I don't really know if he had a favorite.
1: Nicole Sheeran of 10 TV hanging out with us. Now, you mentioned talking to Ryan Day and all three of the Buckeye players that are there. What's a tidbit? Like, what's a tidbit, something that may have not been on your mind that you took from any of those chats? Maybe the Dispatch can do a great write-up on it.
15: So the tidbit that I'm going to take away is that Jeremiah Smith, the best player in college football, was just sitting up on the podium and said that Julian Sane is the hardest working person in the Woody.
1: That's Julian right now.
15: Yeah. And I heard that and I said, wow. I mean, that's a statement. He is the hardest working guy in the Woody right now. He also said that we are not talking enough about a guy like Kenyatta Jackson. We talk about him, but he doesn't deserve the hype.
1: He deserves more hype.
15: Yes, he deserves more hype. He doesn't. The media needs to talk him up more. Jeremiah was like, come on, Kenyatta Jackson's a dog. So those are the two things I really took from today.
0: So what are you doing? What are you doing tonight? You and King going to a strip club? You going out for dinner? Mike, what are you doing?
15: No, we're not doing any of those things. I will be driving back to Columbus tonight after going live at 6 o'clock.
1: You're not staying tonight? What about King?
15: Adam is heading out of town. He has PTO the next few days into the weekend.
13: Of course he does.
15: He will be going to Vegas. So he's actually flying out of Chicago. So I will be driving. He'll be going. So we're leaving Chi-Town. Right. I'm really upset about it. I really like it here, guys.
0: All right, well,
15: I may never come back.
0: Adam has PTO. We all have PTSD from talking to you.
1: Oh, I have a bone
15: exactly
1: to pick.
15: Right.
1: I have a bone to pick with you,
15: right.
1: Nicole. This is something that you are continually doing.
15: I know what you're going to say.
1: Well, you do, right? We have, you know, a couple of weather boys out there that like to park in the no parking spots, and they drive, you know, pickup trucks that are the size of two cars put together. And I've got Nicole Sheeran with her massive white Jeep Wrangler Sahara, and you've got to park in a primo spot, and you're not even here. Will you put that thing behind the fence? You're gone for three days.
15: Listen, Tim, when I am the only woman in that office, practically, I can park wherever I want.
0: No, but you're not in the office.
1: You're not here.
0: You're gone for 3 days.
15: Care.
1: You agree with me, right, Mike?
0: Yeah.
15: No, guys, I know you guys miss me, so I did that just so you guys felt every day when you pulled in, like, oh, Nicole's here. Psych.
1: I get pissed off every time I see it.
15: You know what?
0: Can I ask you a serious question, too? Have you ever taken your car to a car wash, ever?
15: Listen, so that stuff, it will not come off my car. I got it detailed. I drove it through the car wash multiple times. It's from the snowstorm, and it's like weird iron that's on my car that won't come off. The problem I have right now, I'm dealing with it at the moment.
0: You got a lot of
15: among
0: problems.
15: Other issues I have.
0: Are you coming in here tomorrow? Are we going to see you tomorrow?
15: Of course I am. Oh my God.
1: What?
15: it's our boy. Wait, I'm trying to see if he'll hop. He's leaving.
1: Who was it?
15: Guess. We're going to play a game.
1: Julian Sayin walked back the other way.
15: No, it's not a Buckeye. It's not a Buckeye.
0: Adam King?
15: No, he works at the Fan.
1: Adam King's not our guy. What are you talking about?
0: He
15: works on radio with you guys.
0: Who did we send?
1: What?
0: Austin
1: Tyler,
0: and Berm?
1: Tyler Oliver? Austin or Berm, yeah.
15: He's a former Buckeye.
0: Oh, Jesus.
1: Joshua.
15: There it is.
0: Joshua Perry came up and smacked your ass. That's what you're saying,
15: no,
0: right?
15: That's not what happened. He
1: that's
15: saw me
1: a good
15: frolicking
1: touch.
15: Across the conference room trying to bring the phone to him, and then he was going and doing something more important than what I'm doing.
1: He said, no, I don't want to say.
15: You held
1: the phone out and said, come on, Demi.
0: No,
1: I'm good.
0: Hey, by the way, I bought a new leather jacket.
15: Oh my gosh, you did?
0: Yeah,
15: is it going to be debuted next week?
0: I'm not wearing it. It should be arriving at the house today. So if it fits, I'm going to debut it next week.
1: Men's medium?
15: Oh my God, I'm so excited.
0: It's a little
15: what color
0: smaller.
15: Is it?
0: It's like a, they call it like a coffee. So it's not black,
1: a light brown,
0: but it has no. It's almost
15: a nice mocha color.
0: It's a very dark, almost black.
1: Okay,
0: coffee. Brown.
1: Using coffee for a color could mean a whole array of browns or blacks or anything.
15: Can I just
1: Wait
15: say
1: a minute.
15: Something? The amount of stares I'm getting right now of me just saying is a mocha color, yelling on the phone. People are like, "Who is this girl talking to?"
0: Well, we can have you say some much more inappropriate things. Who's in your vicinity?
15: No. We don't need to be doing all that. A lot of media people right now. I'm in the hallway and they're all staring.
0: Have you seen Big Ten Network's Dave Revson? Is he there?
15: No, actually.
0: No.
1: If you do,
15: no.
1: Tell him that the common man, Mike Ricordati, says hi.
0: Tell him I say hi. Yeah, if you see him.
15: I thought you just said tell him he's hot. I'd misheard that completely. Sorry.
0: You can tell him he's hot if you want to.
15: No, I don't want to be doing that. I was sending a message for you.
0: Did you pick up any digits while you were there?
15: No, guys. This is a business trip. Come on now.
0: So what? That's when all the kinky stuff happens. The hotel bar after hours?
15: I am not like that.
1: Is there any
15: I'm a good, clean girl?
1: Is there any like hotel bar setup? Like a lot of times you cover an event, they have like a media spot where the booze and the food is free. Do they have that for media days?
15: Oh, yeah.
1: They do?
15: Well, they
1: by
15: do.
1: Hospitality
15: they have
1: area?
15: Free food. They do have an event tonight, but we will not be there because we'll be driving back.
1: Man.
0: All right, that's sad. All right, thank you, Nicole.
15: Camel's walking my direction. Okay, bye.
0: Bye. Leather jacket time with Nicole Sheeran. Watch her on 10 TV tonight. And you heard her right there on the Bryant Heating and Cooling Systems fan guest hotline. Playing for an NFL team is the same thing as going to prison. Details next.
1: What? Just the way you lit up at that tease. How's the sucking candy?
0: Pretty good.
1: Still going?
0: So do you think when she touched the bean, do you think she flicked it?
1: There's a chance.
0: Chance, Teddy?
1: Yeah.
0: You think Nicole flicked the bean?
16: Probably.
1: Because you probably like tap it a couple of times.
0: Tap it a couple of times. Then you want to see.
1: And then you just, you kind of.
0: Yeah, I think so.
1: Just to check what kind of metal. What do you think we're dealing with there? Like a titanium alloy? Maybe like a tungsten carbide?
0: You don't know.
1: What kind of metal do you think it is?
0: I don't know.
1: Maybe some zinc?
0: No zinc. No? What are you talking about? Nothing you can mine like that.
1: Mine? What do you know about mining, you idiot?
0: I've been to West Virginia. Can tell you a few things. Common Man and Timmy on the Fan.
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7: We've got slower traffic on westbound 270 on the north outer belt from Cleveland Avenue to 71, and a couple minute hold up if you're on westbound 670 between 71 and Neal Avenue. 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Peloton, your ride weekend, rolls through central Ohio August 1st and 2nd. Expect COTA reroutes beginning Friday, July 31st. 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
14: 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I'll take the over.
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1: Speaking of I seen it, I seen Tyvus today, actually. I only had like a 30-second, you know, crossing of paths with him.
0: Yeah.
1: And in those 30 seconds, what did he do? Here I was arriving at work at 10:30 in the morning, and he says, "Timothy," and he gives me a hug. So back with the touching again. I'm okay. I like a hug from Tyvus. He's a happy guy. He transfers some of that positive energy to me, but it wasn't that. It was all downhill after the hug. I told him, I said, this is what a work day looks like, Tyvus. It's a man arriving at work at 10:30 when his showtime is at 3:00. Going to do some tasks, get some stuff done. He was like, oh, I was here for, you know, 90 minutes after my show doing another thing. Now I'm gone. But he said to me,
0: He says to you.
1: He said, boy, you know, you're looking a little chubby around the waistline there, Timothy.
0: A little paunchy.
1: He says, your co-host, Mike, is just banging out pull-ups one after another.
0: That's right.
1: Can you do any pull-ups, Timothy? I said, well, I hadn't tried since we've been discussing all this, but I'd like to think that I can. And he told me that I better hit the gym or else.
5: Tonight!
0: I contend.
1: You contend.
0: We got a lot of crap here at this radio station. A lot of it's useless. We should install a pull-up bar somewhere at the station, so that everybody can challenge themselves.
1: Like a mounted pull-up bar?
0: Yes, a real official mounted pull-up bar.
1: So we need to make sure that we drill into studs.
0: We got
1: so we can support the weight.
0: Concrete walls, right? Those are load-bearing walls. They're not going anywhere. Drill right into that.
1: Those aren't coming down.
0: Plaxico Burress was talking. talking to the joint venture show.
1: How Plaxico doing?
0: I don't know. I mean, he's not in prison, so I guess he's all right.
1: He had the gun in the sweatpants, right?
0: He shot himself.
1: Shot himself in the leg, right?
0: Yeah. He said, playing for the Jets and going to prison were kind of similar. He says, they're both kind of similar because when I walked into prison my first day, I was like, damn, man, you an effing loser. And then I had the same damn feeling every day when I walked through the door with the Jets. I was like, damn, I hope we can win this weekend, loser.
4: You Plaxico, you son of a gun, you.
1: It's like we're not a team at all.
0: No, we're not a team.
1: It's almost as if none of this even matters.
0: It's Good Clean Wednesday. Email us goodcleanboy@gmail.com. What do you got, Timmy?
1: I got one that says, my guys.
5: Hey, how you doing? My name's Kirk Herbstreit of ESPN.
1: Walker told me I have AIDS, and what's the deal with Fantilli's deal? Love you, Nicole, GTH, Ted. So Adam Fantilli, of course, is a restricted free agent, and was there not like a European vacation, like a National Lampoon's European vacation for Adam Fantilli? They're waiting for him to come back. But, I mean, you're seeing Leo Carlson got the deal.
0: Transcontinental love.
1: Trans-Siberian Orchestra.
0: Phone lines. Can't have that.
1: No. I mean, we can't do it now if you're connect. You're traveling. No, we'll just wait. I think by all effects, I don't know what the rhyme or reason would be to the delay in this. You could either say it helps Adam Fantilli or not. Celebrini just got his contract.
0: Mm-hmm.
1: But then again, you're going to look at the player and what the performance is. What stats has Adam Fantilli put up? And I think when you see, what do you get, like $95 million over 5 years, is a pretty good deal for Celebrini for the Sharks. It's not going to be like that.
0: He's not getting $95
1: million. We're going to be looking somewhere in that five-year, you know, $60, $65 million range, probably, when it's all said and done. And I don't think it matters that there's noise about Marchenko and the trade, you know, the demanding of a trade right there. He's under team control this year. And isn't Marchenko a restricted free agent next year? So then they could still match an offer.
0: Right.
1: You wouldn't want to bring a disgruntled player and lock him in.
0: Come here.
1: Right.
0: Right. But do they want, like they did with Chinnikov?
1: Mm-hmm.
0: Chinnikov said he didn't want to be here, and they said, well,
1: they played him for a while and then traded him.
0: Right, and then they didn't play him for a while. They healthy scratched him for most of the damn season.
1: I mean, he was on the roster for a while, though, until they found a dance partner.
0: The Kyle Shanahan car crash story is very weird. We'll talk about it next. Common Man and Timmy on The Fan.
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10: You're going to hit a 5-minute delay on eastbound 33 between 270 and Ebright Road on the East Outer Belt. And keep an eye out for a disabled vehicle that's on westbound 70 on the west side after 670. 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
31: Good afternoon. This is Paul Keels. As the college football season gets closer, Ohio State and head coach Ryan Day speaking at the Big Ten Media Day interviews today, and he talked about the anticipation of the coming year.
32: As we get to work here next week and get on the field for preseason camp, it's an important preseason camp. The season that we have ahead of us is going to be a monster, and we're fired up about that.
31: From hockey, San Jose Sharks forward Macklin Celebrini today agreed to a 5-year, $94 million contract extension, making him the highest-paid player in the NHL. Celebrini was the number one overall pick in the 2024 draft. Baseball, Cleveland Guardians and Cincinnati Reds continue their series at Great American Ballpark tonight. Joey Cantillo pitching for the Guardians, Brady Singer for the Reds, and the Columbus Clippers continue their home series at Huntington Park with the Toledo Mud Hens tonight. Breaking sports news, when it happens on The Fan, Ohio sports destination.
14: One of the great joys of fandom. You boo bad. You boo lazy.
33: Your boos mean nothing. I've seen what makes you cheer.
14: You boo undisciplined. But that you must always... Bukkake.
0: Ew, and boo. This kind of thing is getting out of hand with you, too. Y'all are an official warning.
14: Here's Man and Timmy.
1: You know, Tony Romo was arrested in Wisconsin for DUI.
2: No, that was OWI.
1: I'm
2: That's
1: sorry.
2: Like a
1: I'm sorry.
2: Little slap on the wrist
1: well, we're gonna,
2: in the state of Wisconsin,
1: we're
2: baby.
1: We're going to get to that. So, you know, he took a field sobriety test, which... There's body cam footage of this, and Timmy and I laughed out loud when we saw it.
2: Oh, yeah.
1: Where it was...
2: Hold on a second.
1: Oh, we had the audio?
2: Just hold on. Like, it was a certain part of it. There's like 4.5, 5 minutes of audio. But so they start off on the freeway, right, Mike? And it's really windy. And it's there's this little exchange where I didn't even know what the term was, you know? And I'm trying to get a read on, like, how sauced does Tony Romo actually look? And when he's been on the golf course for probably 8 hours in the sun, who the heck knows like how much that can contribute to how sauced you look or sound. But he looked pretty well sauced. And she's saying about how you crossed over the gore. And he's like, I'm sorry, gore who? Gore what? He was like,
1: Frank.
2: No,
1: Frank was in the middle of the
2: Frank
1: road.
2: Gore,
1: Frank Gore was there.
2: Al Gore was there, too. I wouldn't know what that term is. Apparently, that's like the spot where it's, you know, dashed lines, like yellow lines. You can't drive through it. He went through that.
1: I wouldn't have known.
2: I wouldn't have known that either.
1: What the gore is
2: either.
1: And
2: he's sitting in the driver's seat, can barely hear because all the wind. And he said, I was just coming from the golf course, going to grandma and grandpa's house. And then, like, he repeated the officer. He's like, but Gore, yeah. And she was like, what? He was like, sorry, drove about the gore, whatever. And then they go, you know, into the back of the cop car. They say that they got to move him because they're on a bridge and it's not stable to do a field sobriety test. And they go to, you know, the dash cam video picks back up, or the body cam video picks back up in a garage of some sort. And they let him do some stretching. That was the other funny part. He mentioned his back surgeries and he wanted to get out there and do some stretching, some calisthenics.
1: Well, you gotta limber up.
2: You see that right there? It says, I don't have to do any calisthenics I don't deem absolutely necessary. You see that, Lou? What do you think about that? So there was a clip in there where they asked him about concussions and he kind of said, not recently, but
1: I had a lot of them.
2: Yeah, there was a few. Some people spliced some things up on social media for that. And then it was at the end of the test and the clip about how Tony went was going viral.
3: Did I pass this test?
4: You turn around?
3: No, I didn't. Huh?
1: guess I didn't. All right. By the way, here's what I find funny.
2: Oh, my
1: though.
2: God.
1: Wisconsin, a OVI in Wisconsin is not a criminal charge. It is considered a traffic violation because apparently they're so common in Wisconsin.
2: Amazing.
1: I would like to refresh your memory if you've never heard this before, but I'm going to read you a list of the top five drunkest counties in America.
2: You have that
1: I
2: list.
1: I have it right here.
2: All
1: right.
2: I'm assuming they're all
1: I have it right here.
2: In
1: no.
2: Wisconsin.
1: Hold on now.
2: Let's go.
1: Number five, Polk County, Wisconsin, with 28.8% of adults reporting binge or heavy drinking.
2: What's the difference between, is that the same, binge or heavy drinking?
1: I don't know. Number four, Pierce County, also in Wisconsin. Number three, Walworth County in Wisconsin. Number two, Calumet County.
2: Oh,
1: Teddy, where do you think Calumet County is?
5: I'm going to say Wisconsin.
1: Wisconsin, that's correct. And number one, Outagamie County. I don't know if I'm saying that right, but it doesn't matter. Because that is also in Wisconsin. The top five
2: My God.
1: Drunkest counties in America are in Wisconsin. Tony Romo gets pulled over for a minor traffic violation.
2: So you can't really have, you know, hardcore DUIs up there. The whole state would be in prison.
1: That's right.
2: There'd be no room for him. You'd have to just chuck him into the lake.
1: Just drown him in the cranberry fields, the cranberry bogs.
2: The bogs. They got big cranberry bogs up there?
1: I think Wisconsin
2: Huge.
1: Is known for their cranberry bogs, aren't they?
2: Like Ocean Spray Central?
1: I think
2: is
1: so.
2: Is up there?
1: Teddy, look that up.
2: They got their toilets and faucets.
1: Kohler?
2: Yeah, like bathroom. What's the term I'm looking for?
1: Fixtures?
2: Fixtures. Thank you. Yeah.
5: It's the cranberry capital of the world.
1: Wow. I thought so.
5: Yeah, Wisconsin.
1: Good well, for you. Well, they got to make their cocktails. Put a little cranberry juice in there.
5: They got what do you put in there? Vodka? Is that what you put in?
2: A little vodka cranberry. It could be good, Teddy. It could be a refreshing drink. I think Bo Bishop would sign off on some of that. They also got the Manitowoc, where it was the home of the first like big Netflix Making a Murder series, was centered around that area right there.
1: All right, this Kyle Shanahan car crash story is very weird on a couple levels. First of all, Kyle Shanahan in a serious car accident, 49ers head coach, says they almost lost an eye. Mike Zimmer said, I don't have one to give you, because he's juggling his eyeball. Nothing? Not even a chuckle?
2: No.
1: Okay.
2: I'm all chuckled out.
1: What's weird about it is that all the NFL reporters seem to have the story all written and ready to go.
2: It is weird.
1: As soon as the 49ers released this information, almost like they knew in advance and held off. Now, there are things that need to be embargoed, okay? If there's a trade coming down that hasn't officially been announced yet, sometimes you'll get a tip off of that, get your story ready, then they announce the trade.
2: Yeah, that would be a source, though, would say, please, like, correct. I'm gonna give you a scoop right here. Please don't burn me. Because league rule states that, you know, we can't do this or it can't, you know, be announced until a certain time or date.
1: But what I find interesting is that if an active player were in a car accident like that, I'm sure that would be all over. Like Ian Rappaport's feed and Schefter's feed. I'm hearing this. I'm hearing that. But Kyle Shanahan's in a car accident like that, and he's awarded the luxury of announcing it on his own terms.
2: Well, and here's how we know, because it'd be one thing, you go back to, this would have been Saturday, right? So we're still like a week and maybe, you know, 9 or 10 days after the reported accident, which was on July 14. We're sitting here on the 29th, and I think most of this stuff was coming down on Saturday the 25th. And it'd be one thing if Adam Schefter, you know, quick draw cell phone Schefty, has him probably in the, you know, the hip pouch right there or holstered on the belt buckle. He could whip one of those things out and dial up his Twitter and retweet some news like that within a minute. And I would not be surprised by that. Some major story comes down that a team has to announce and he's Johnny on the spot to retweet or say story details coming up on SportsCenter at 5 o'clock or story developing more on Kyle Shanahan and the severity of a car accident as soon as details come down. It wasn't just that, though, because it was the very next minute that an entire story was up.
1: It was all written beforehand.
2: An entire story is already up from the ESPN services, and that's ready to go. So they're all asking questions of each other right now. We don't have a lot of answers as to why that was, but then the other weird part.
1: I blame Diana Russini.
2: Diana Russini has everything to do with this.
1: She was on his lap when the accident occurred. Mm.
2: Very distracting.
1: Yeah. Well, she's just gyrating on you.
2: That's what she does?
1: To coaches?
2: She's just shimmying and gyrating?
1: Yes.
2: Well, what about the other part where Kyle Shanahan had to clarify the report that was out there?
1: Yes, the report was that the 21-year-old woman who was also involved in the accident was at fault for the accident.
2: And that's completely false. And good on Kyle Shanahan for setting that straight publicly, because how many people just that in the grand masses are even going to bother to, it doesn't matter, have any effect in our daily lives. Why would we go and look to do some digging on that? But he says he had his phone out there. He swears that he wasn't on it. He was going 20. That's it. But he dropped the phone. It was stuck in my seats. It's on my lap and it slid off. Went down to look for it, took my eyes off the road for 2 seconds. I was coming up. The airbags hit me in the face. They broke my nose. Then they said the visor really gashed me. I took my eyes off the road looking for my phone, and my car veered into someone. It's one of those roads where there's no forgiveness. When I hit her, the impact was just so, I'll never forget how violent it was. And, you know, thank God he's okay and that she's okay, too. You veered. It was your mistake that, you know, could have caused, you know, a tragic accident for her. All right. Good deal.
1: Oh, yeah. Good. I like it. Big hat.
2: Speaking of load-bearing walls.
1: Speaking of coaches, Chiefs head coach Andy Reid said that offensive coordinator Eric Bieniemy's wife is out of ICU and, quote, doing great.
2: Doing
1: quote.
2: Great.
1: I don't know about great.
2: She's alive.
1: Shot in the chest by her son.
2: Shot multiple times.
1: Yeah, I don't know if that's doing great.
2: We're not going to be great for a while.
1: From a health standpoint, It seems like she's out of the woods. So that's good. Family's got some problems, I think. It's my unprofessional opinion.
2: This has really been a fun segment, you know?
1: Mm-hmm.
2: Shooting your parents in the chest.
1: Well, you know what?
2: Taking your eyes off the road, causing horrible car crashes, almost killing yourself or others.
1: Let's turn that frown upside down. We'll do some good, clean emails coming up next.
2: Mm.
1: Colin, Mann, and Timmy on the Fan.
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9: There's an accident that's blocking the left lane, causing about a five-minute holdup on eastbound 33 at Hamilton Road. It's moving a little slow from Refugee. And there's a couple-minute delay on westbound 270 on the North Outer Belt from Westerville to 71. 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
13: Our dry weather across central Ohio continues through the end of the week. Overnight tonight, mainly clear skies, down to 58 for the low. On Thursday, dry, sunny, low humidity, high temps at 83. On Friday, a lot of sunshine early, increasing clouds in the afternoon at a high of 86. On Saturday, it'll be dry, sunny early, and then a 50% chance of showers and storms in the afternoon, the high around 81. That is your 97.1 The Fan weather forecast. I'm 10 Weather Impact Chief Meteorologist Chris Tomer.
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1: 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Before we get to your emails, I saw this Q&A with Penn State AD Pat Kraft. Okay?
2: All right.
1: Fans are looking for some optimism. Got a new head coach over there at the football team, and, basketball is,
2: sucks.
1: But
2: Matt Campbell, though, for football.
1: It's before the season, and, they have some expectations for basketball.
2: Yeah, I'm blanking on his name, but he came over from VCU with, there's high hopes for him to turn that thing around when Shrewsbury left.
18: Michael Shrewsbury.
2: Notre Dame.
1: Pat Kraft says, all right, are we at the top? No, we're not spending $20 million on a basketball roster. And I got to be honest, I don't know if there's ever going to be a point where we would spend $20 million on a basketball roster. It's not a good investment. Let's just call it what it is.
2: Oh, my God.
1: Pat.
2: I did not see that quote.
1: Pat.
2: Are you kidding me?
1: Listen to me.
2: Lie.
1: Right.
2: Just lie.
1: That's what I say to my daughter.
2: Ugh.
1: Just because it pops up here doesn't mean it has to come out here. It's in your head. I get it. However, let's not say that part out loud. All right, let's just pretend. I want my people to pretend.
2: Dear God.
1: So Penn State, good luck with all that.
2: I don't even like that as a lie. No, no. You're in the Big Ten. You cannot think about it that way. Get that guy out of there.
1: No, essentially what he's saying
2: is... Get that guy out of there. That's not somebody that can lead.
1: Basketball doesn't make us any money.
2: Doesn't matter. I mean,
1: football makes us money, so if we're going to spend money on a roster, we're going to spend it on a football roster.
2: Ask those Penn State fans that really are true Penn State fans, not just for football, but when they had that little blip where Shrewsbury, I forget the name of their fifth-year senior, the guard that they had. We, of course, had to tussle with them, and we've run into some pretty decent Penn State basketball teams in the last 10 years. I remember Holtman's first year, he had that chance to strike while the iron was hot with Kata Bates Diop being a Big Ten player of the year. And Tony Carr hits like a 40-foot buzzer beater here at the shot. That one Big Ten win flipped it to where Ohio State would have had a regular season Big Ten championship. But Penn State was pretty good that season. But no, that you cannot think of it that way. You absolutely should envision spending $20 million on a basketball roster, because you know what? You probably might go to a Final Four if you invest that way. Stupid though. Before I go to the emails, We're
1: never getting to the emails, are we?
2: I thought I would incorporate a little toss-up from our guy Cal back there. This is kind of like what a good, clean email would be. He says to me...
1: He says to you?
2: He says to me earlier today, he had a little like... I don't know if it's not really a would you rather, but just hear me out. I would give you $1,000 a minute, but you have to stand in front of your mother-in-law completely naked. How long are you going to last if you want to take us up on this deal, even at all? $1,000 a minute.
1: $1,000 a minute. Well, first of all, at some point, it's not even awkward for me anymore. It's awkward for her.
2: Exactly.
1: Okay?
2: Yeah. This is what we started to discuss. So how long am I even allowed to go?
1: I call my mother-in-law, Mom. I would say, Mom, how long can you close your eyes? Does she have to keep them open?
2: I think it's kind of implied that
1: she keeps them open.
2: She can't actively avoid you.
1: I say, listen, looky here. Been married to your daughter for a long time. You know,
2: we have a child.
1: I assume you want me to provide financially

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1: Take, you know, call it an evening because of, well, let's go to sleep and then
2: wake, pick it back up.
1: We'll pick it back up like 8 a.m.
2: I guess the stop, like the stopper has to hit for the 8 hours.
3: Meet you right back here.
1: Yeah, 8 a.m.
3: 8 a.m.
1: Yeah.
2: I'll be naked. More naked time.
3: Stop off and get some donuts.
1: Cash
3: some
1: ice cream.
3: Or something. Come over.
2: What are you going to do with those donuts?
3: ring toss? I'm not going to play ring toss with those. The delicious donuts. You're going to ruin them. I can defile them.
2: My good, clean boys.
4: He's the senior hurler.
2: How would you guys use these terms for being drunk on a hierarchy from least drunk to most drunk? Sauced, blitzed, ripped, or hammered?
3: Sauced, I think, is probably the lowest.
2: I kind of like that order right there. Sauced, blitzed, ripped, hammered. I kind of like that 1, 2, 3, 4. Hammered is just like, that dude is hammered.
3: You're almost at blackout stage.
2: What about wasted, if I could throw in a fifth?
3: Waste is probably after sauced.
2: So wasted is low on the totem pole? Blitzed is kind of like, that dude is blitzed.
3: Yeah.
2: Look at this guy. He's ripped, baby. You can see it in his face.
3: I was having a discussion with Ted today, and I don't know if there's a way for us to have this discussion on the air and be honest, but I'm going to anyway. So if you had a magic wand,
2: like a Harry Potter wand,
3: you had a magic wand and you could wave that magic wand and either change the way that you look, change anything about yourself.
2: 8 inches.
3: Height or?
2: Oh, okay. Continue.
3: Whatever. You can change anything about yourself. Not just one aspect of yourself, but change it all. You can just turn into a large black man if you wanted to, assuming you weren't already a large black man. All right?
2: So you can change, larger black man.
3: Change anything you want about yourself or change anything you want about your significant other.
2: Oh, my God.
3: However, she never knows.
2: She never knows.
3: She doesn't realize that she's been changed.
2: Oh, wow.
3: Just in her mind, she's always looked like this. To everybody else's mind who interacts with her, she's always looked like that. Well, so you don't have to explain like, oh, no, this is really my wife. I just changed her so she looks like this person.
2: Right.
3: No. So she doesn't remember anything. You remember. You know.
2: Yeah. Yeah.
3: Here's my answer.
2: Okay.
3: I wouldn't change my wife.
2: No?
3: No.
2: Okay.
3: I wouldn't. Because I don't think that's fair to her. What I would do is I would change myself.
2: Uh-huh.
3: And make myself so attractive that I dump her ass and get someone who's much better looking because I'm so attractive now.
2: You know what? You really are a good guy.
3: Yeah.
2: That's really kind.
3: So I'd leave her alone.
2: You really are kind. Kind of a dick.
3: But Teddy brought up an interesting thing, is that if you change your wife, then she becomes much more attractive. But you look the same.
2: And then she's going to get wise and
3: leave you. Maybe she says, what the hell am I doing with you?
2: So it would make no point for me to say, honey, like, I know you are you're a big Megan Fox fan. I know how much you love her. You think she's talented and beautiful. Well, you know what? You get to become her. It's just it'll be unbelievable, right? Unbelievable. You won't really know anything is up, but you get to be
3: she won't
2: her.
3: Know.
2: You'll still be you, but you're also her. So you shouldn't do that. Don't do that.
3: Because then is going to realize what a disgusting slob you are.
2: Would she be looking through the same lens though?
3: It doesn't
2: right?
3: matter.
2: She just changes.
3: Like, it would just hit
2: physically.
3: Her one day. Because every guy that she comes across would be hitting on
2: would
3: her.
2: Just be like, right. Hello. So I shouldn't just become Zac Efron pre jaw issue.
3: Looks creepy to me. I don't know why you want to be Zac Efron.
2: Who else is banging out there right now?
3: Teddy, what would you turn yourself into? Would you take some years off your life? Do you like the mature stage of life that you're in now? Would you be Daniel Craig?
1: Or like a...
2: Why don't you want to be Daniel

0: Craig, he's a little 60.
1: About maybe a little younger, like a Ryan Gosling, maybe.
0: It's all about Gosling. Yeah. Who's supposed to be the new Bond, though? Who's the new Bond going to be?
1: We don't know yet.
0: Reportedly, though.
1: The Dua Lipa.
0: Dua Lipa.
2: She's going to be Bond?
0: Dua Lipa.
2: Sign me up.
1: The guy that she just married, he was rumored to be possibly the new Bond. But I'm not sure if they, I don't think they've decided on that yet.
0: What is that guy's name? Callum Turner?
1: Yeah, that's him.
0: Is that it?
2: Callum.
0: Let me see. Callum Turner. No, I don't want to be Callum Turner. He's fine. It's okay. He's from Hammersmith.
2: All right.
0: That's for you, Queen.
3: Yes.
0: Next to Shrewsbury.
3: I spent a week there one night. There was some hammering going on with a dude named Smith, if you know what I'm talking about.
0: He was wasted.
3: Oh, my God. Blackout drunk.
2: Not only does North Carolina football suck, looks like they're dirty as hell, too. Details in 2 minutes. Common Man and Timmy on the Fan.
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6: We've got hold up due to an accident that's blocking the left lane on northbound 71 on the south side at 270. And there's a 5-minute delay on westbound 670 from 71 to Neal Avenue. 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
2: 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The Ohio State men's basketball team will participate in the Arroyo, Bronson Arroyo, Puerto Rico Classic next week in San Juan, Puerto Rico. They're going to play a pair of games, August 2nd and 3rd, against two Puerto Rican select teams. So there you go. They're going to have a practice day in Miami before flying to San Juan on July 31st.
0: Good. Look, it's a good opportunity for these guys to just keep practicing. They've been very open to the public and open to the media, I guess I should say, this whole summer. Diebler really wants people to know what this Buckeye basketball team is about, who's on this roster. We've had plenty of chances now to get to know the team. My one little concern is, and I don't know if we'll be able to figure this out. I don't know what the competition level will be with these Puerto Rico select teams. It's still a great opportunity. I don't care who you're going up against. You're really focusing on your offense, your defense, getting to know the new coaches, just executing how they want you to execute and playing hard, playing good, tough basketball. That's what you want to do on this trip. Have some fun while you're at it, too.
2: North Carolina football, they were 4-8 last year. Bill Belichick, I think the hire is a total laughing stock. I can't believe they brought him back. And their GM, Michael Lombardi,
11: who, of course,
0: has
11: the connection with Bill Belichick. He has that job because Belichick has that job. He's believed to be the highest paid college football general manager. Yes, that's a new job in the game, earning an estimated $1.5 million a year. Well, he's been placed on leave, and the football team is under investigation by the College Sports Commission. They handle all of the compliance and enforcement of NIL rules and NCAA things. Mm-hmm.
0: Yeah, they got that clearinghouse thing. They pass the NIL contracts through to see if they're on the up and up and some other things.
11: If you're a North Carolina fan, look, I understand that basketball is your bread and butter, but obviously you're committed to football because everybody should be.
0: You should. It's like the opposite of what Rhodes. Rhodes is the basketball coach at Penn State. He must love hearing that from his AD, but it's the opposite of what Penn State's guy just said.
11: You
0: should be committed to football.
11: And you hire Bill Belichick, right or wrong. It turns out it is wrong because you thought Bill Belichick gave you a chance to win. Not only did he not win, he brought shame to your program, embarrassment to your program, and it looks like his handpicked buddy was also skirting the rules.
0: And how can you justify paying that much money? I do agree that to be a big-time program, you do need to have a general manager. You need to have a general manager that knows what he's doing. I mean, I know it was just 1 year into the process, but you look around, what am I getting for that money? Apparently, not only are you not getting good players coming into the program, but you're getting cheating and scandal.
11: It's the ultimate arrogance, too. It's the, well, I did this in the pros. How hard can it be? This is one step down. I can find talent up there. I'll find talent down here. It's not the same, dude.
0: Not at all. You got to convince them
11: different skill set
0: to play football at North Carolina when they're getting offers at 30 or 40 other branded schools that have a better stature than yours. That's the tough thing. And you got the old sack of bones that is your buddy Bill Belichick, which, again, you can't ever take anything away from him for what he accomplished in the NFL. We're not doing that. It's just that there is a clock. You don't get to write your own ticket. You don't. Which is why I think it should matter to more people to be able to go out on your own.
11: I'll tell you, man, it was almost comical because they start the season last year. They got that home game.
0: And TCU, right?
11: It was the toughest ticket in town. I mean, they got Roy Williams out there and Michael Jordan's
0: MJ,
11: out there. I mean,
0: Lawrence Taylor.
11: Right.
0: Yeah,
11: anybody who was anybody at North Carolina showed up to this game. Michael didn't show up unless it's a big deal, okay? And so the first drive of that game, they go right down the field and score. They move the ball. And that place is going nuts. And for that one drive, it looks like it all makes sense. Well, now you've done it.
0: Mm-hmm. It'll take some time. They're not going to win all 12
11: but
0: games.
11: Still,
0: but look at this.
11: Now,
0: look at what Belichick has done here.
11: Look at this. And that one drive, those 5 minutes, was the entire highlight of this experiment.
0: Yeah.
11: Because it was all just downhill from there.
0: That was it.
11: Michael Jordan probably walked out and said to whoever convinced him to go, because he didn't want to go, thanks a lot for that crap. I'm never doing that again.
0: What a waste of a perfectly good
11: Thursday night. I could have been out smoking cigars and gambling and whatever I do. What a waste.
0: I mean, Michael doesn't even go to plenty Hall of Fame inductions. It took him like 20-some years for the State Hall of Fame to get him to show up so they could induct him.
11: Let's do some good, clean emails. What do you got?
0: All right, my guys.
12: Flacco, my cracko.
0: I read today that Macaulay Culkin is in talks to star in a new Home Alone movie. And also see a while back that they may do another Grinch with Jim Carrey. And also a new Austin Powers movie is possible. What are your thoughts? Take care. Love the show. Greg.
11: My thoughts are that all this stuff is pretty sad. However, I think there's a way to do the Home Alone that makes sense. Actually, there's not, because Catherine O'Hara is dead. See, what I would have done.
0: Bird Lady just died too. Did you see that?
11: Well, yeah, but now both parents
0: Fricker?
11: Are dead. John Hurd's dead.
0: Yeah.
11: Catherine O'Hara is dead. What I would have done.
0: Catherine O'Hara died too?
11: Yeah, she died.
0: She did. Oh,
11: just recently.
0: Yeah.
11: She died.
0: Dang it.
11: What I would have done is I would have, because I'm sure they're going to make it about Kevin and his family and his kids. That's boring. What I would do is just make the same movie, and Kevin is Macaulay Culkin now, but he's still playing a child. It's like the movie Clifford.
0: Clifford with Martin Short.
11: Martin Short is a grown man.
0: Yeah.
11: But he's playing a little boy.
0: Look at me like a real human boy.
11: And so you have the entire movie where it's just Macaulay Culkin is clearly just this grown man, but he's playing the boy part.
0: Boy, he would do...
11: That's comedy.
0: He would do really well at kicking those bad guys' asses, right? He could just
11: be shredded.
0: He could be shredded and kind of in Jason Statham, like workout mode. Our new Macaulay... I don't know what Macaulay Culkin, his workout regimen or what he looks like these days. I feel like he's in pretty good shape. He could just really just beating the ever-living crap out of these guys.
11: Why do you assume he's in good shape?
0: I don't know. I feel like I've seen him recently, and he looked pretty good.
11: You know what I saw not too long ago?
0: Kieran Culkin's kind of gotten hotter with, you know, his role in Succession and some of these other things.
11: I was flipping around, and the movie My Girl was on.
0: Oh, yeah.
11: Remember that movie?
0: Yeah, I do. Dan Aykroyd's
11: in
0: that, right?
11: Dan Aykroyd was the father, mm-hmm. and I forget the little girl's name.
0: I do, too.
11: She's best friends with Macaulay Culkin, and it's very sweet, and he dies. Spoiler alert, I'm sorry.
0: Stung by bees,
11: He gets
0: maybe?
11: Stung by bees, and he dies.
0: Death by bees.
11: And... Mm. I think Dan Aykroyd owns a funeral home in the house.
0: Yeah, I think you're right.
11: And so they're having the funeral for this boy in the house. And then the little girl comes in. She sees him in the casket.
0: It's terrible. Awful.
13: Why is he wearing his glasses? He can't see without his glasses. What's all over his face? His face hurts.
11: And it's so sad.
0: Yeah.
11: Right? I'm watching this as an adult. And I understand this is acting. I get it. But you wonder why these kids get screwed up, because the director of this movie, who I have no idea who it was, is standing next to Macaulay Culkin, and this little girl says, "All right, Macaulay, in this scene, you're dead. All right? You're dead in a casket. I don't want to see you move. You're dead. Now, you little girl."
0: Just like that.
11: You're going to come in.
0: Howard Zeif,
11: and
0: when he's getting down on one knee, explaining that to Anna Chlumsky.
11: The worst moment of your life. Okay, and you're going to scream, you're going to see your friend dead, okay? But if you do it well, we'll all get ice cream.
13: Okay.
0: You'd like that, wouldn't
11: you? You'd like ice cream?
0: So really, go in there and give it the old college try.
11: And it's so devastating. No wonder why all these kids grow up and they're screwed in the head.
0: Is Macaulay really screwed in the head? Does he have
11: Macaulay
0: big problems?
11: Culkin for a long time was screwed in the head. Remember his parents were stealing from him? He had to get emancipated from his family?
0: I don't remember all that.
11: Oh my God,
0: the whole
11: family was whacked.
0: Yeah. Well, he might have been the most sane one of all of them. They were just trying to bleed him from his success, right? Because the kid star. But you're right. Being a child movie star or TV star, I mean, they've done some documentaries about like the Nickelodeon or Disney kids and some of the stuff that was going on there,
11: oh,
0: like
11: my
0: sick
11: God.
0: Stuff. And that's a different story, I know. But yeah, that would be a different type of life growing up, and who manages your money, how much do you think, are you getting taken advantage
11: of?
0: Like a lot of that.
11: If this is just hitting me now because I'm getting older, or if because you're a parent, you see it through a different lens. But even if I know it's pretend, I don't like to see kids that upset. It bothers me. Because I know that they're being worked up to get upset, and it's totally unnecessary, and it bothers me. So I contend.
0: You contend.
11: I contend that adults should play little kids in every movie. I don't want to see little kids get upset.
0: But are you going to...
11: They're all adults.
0: Are you going to act... Like the kid?
11: Yeah. You can shrink him down, CGI.
0: Oh, you will? Do like the Tom Hanks Polar Express thing?
11: Sure.
0: But can we do like our own like Goo Goo Gaga, like kid voice? Like can we?
11: Yeah, you can.
0: Are we going to CGI that as well?
11: You can pretend to be a kid, but I want to see adults play the children.
0: What would your like 9-year-old boy voice sound like?
14: Hi. Hi.
0: You're afraid right now.
14: Oh, no.
0: Because you're out in the schoolyard.
14: Oh.
0: And Tommy Mazzulla and Frankie Fitz, they want to kick your ass. They want to steal your lunch money.
14: Why?
0: Because they don't like you, man.
14: No.
0: Because you're the new kid in school.
14: I told my mommy I don't want to go to school today.
0: And Mrs. Luscious Lips over here, she's not going to be able to help you right now. Your favorite math teacher.
14: Too much Botox?
0: I don't know. Too much something.
14: Mm-mm.
11: And scene.
0: This boy has
14: Yeah.
0: It's really brilliant. I think a lot of people will buy tickets for it.
11: I wasn't prepared.
0: Mm.
11: He's throwing stuff at me.
0: Well,
11: willy-nilly.
0: You know what? You got to think on your feet. It's improv.
11: I got to make it in this business if you can't take it.
0: The whole movie is improv.
11: Another example of excellent journalism coming up next. Common Man and Timmy on the Fan.
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6: There's a 10-minute delay due to a crash blocking the left lane on eastbound 33 at Hamilton Road and some slower traffic on westbound 70 downtown between the 71 East Split and Livingston Avenue. 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
9: I want you to draw me like one of your French girls, Jack. 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
11: 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It's a Good Clean Wednesday. Email us, goodcleanboy@gmail.com. This is another example of fantastic journalism. And for once, I'm not picking on the Columbus Dispatch. We'll get back to that, I'm sure, very shortly. But I saw this. Written by Grace Rayner from The Athletic. All right, this was written yesterday at 2:20 p.m.
0: Okay.
11: A new voice will serve as the soundtrack for Washington football this fall, and she's set to make some history along the way. The University of Washington announced Tuesday that Elise Woodward will be the program's new radio play-by-play announcer starting with the 2026 season.
0: Okay, cool. Good for her.
11: Making her what is believed to be the first woman in the FBS to hold such a role. Now, it's almost like this author could have checked to see if Elise Woodward was indeed the first female radio play-by-play voice.
0: No.
11: Like I know this is going to bother a lot of you.
0: No.
11: God check? Is a belief. However, this can be fact-checked. Even if you just sit back in your chair and say, hey, anybody ever hear of a chick doing football on the radio before?
0: Oh, so you just do like what Dom does when he's writing one of his sports casts.
11: All right.
0: Hey, what's the crew's record right now?
11: I'll take your word for it. Dom, there's a thing called Google. We can actually fact check this, making her what is believed to be the first woman in FBS to hold such a role.
0: Well, we don't know if she is.
11: I did check it out. I did my own research. And she will be the first woman. It's not believed to be. She will be. I confirm that.
0: Oh,
11: the writer of this story.
0: Couldn't do that.
11: Couldn't do it.
0: No, couldn't do that.
11: But I confirmed. I contend
0: She's
11: the only female play-by-play announcer in D1/FBS history.
0: Well, it's a lot of work to get that.
11: It is?
0: Yeah.
11: If I'm an idiot,
0: you're writing the story. I mean, you're working for The Athletic, which is a New York Times company. Right? I mean, the New York Times. I still see this on the internet with the headline right there with their name attached to it. The headline is just believed to be first female radio play-by-play voice.
11: Believed to be.
0: Mm-hmm. Mm-hmm. Still there.
11: She is also the play-by-play voice for the Portland Fire in the WNBA. She's been a sideline reporter for the Huskies for more than 20 years. There you go. She also played basketball at Washington.
0: 93 to 97. Mm-hmm. Got her degree in communications, broadcast journalism.
11: She's done it all. And she's replacing former Fan host Tony Castricone, who had that job, and now he moves on to be the Tampa Bay Buccaneers play-by-play guy.
0: That's right, because Gene Deckerhoff, I believe, who was the floor. I believe. The Florida State.
11: Why don't we confirm it?
0: He was the Florida State men's basketball and football broadcaster, I believe, and the Tampa Bay Buccaneers as well. It's a busy gig.
11: You got an email for me?
0: I do. My GCBs.
28: Hey, you GAC?
29: Yeah.
28: Yeah, here's your money.
0: This is a little update. Do you know what a share of Packers stock buys you guys? No worries if your team moving to the metropolis that is Hammond, Indiana. Go Pack, Ben.
11: Not really.
0: I do. If I did some looking into that, because we were talking about how little being a shareholder of the Green Bay Packers actually does for you.
11: It does nothing. You are entitled to nothing.
0: No.
11: You have a voice for nothing.
0: There must be something behind that where it's at least more difficult for the Packers to relocate because of how they have set that up, how they've structured the organization. Okay. It might not have as much to do with the shareholders, but there might be something to that where if we did some research about what team is least likely to ever relocate, I bet the Green Bay Packers would be at the top of that list. Would you not?
1: It's interesting.
0: Where their stadium is and how this setup is. I think it's got to do with if they ever sold, like the shareholders goes into like some kind of nonprofit where it goes to charitable organizations that were set up.
11: Now, I do know that for many, many years, the Packers would play one home game every single year in Milwaukee.
0: Oh.
11: Every year.
0: I don't remember that.
11: They'd play a game at County Stadium, a regular season
0: game. The old Brewers ballpark.
11: Now, let me ask you a question. Did all the shareholders back then vote for that? Yeah, I'd like to take one of our cherished home games and move it down to a baseball stadium in Milwaukee because that's where a lot of people live down there. Wonder if the shareholders okayed that. No?
0: Happy?
4: Hey, you Gak?
5: Yeah.
4: Yeah, here's your money.
11: You know what I have here? Actually, you made these. I got some shalalalas here. You want to do some?
0: Yeah, let's do some shalalalas.
11: Let's do one. Because I have several here. Which one do you want to start with?
0: Well, let's see. You can go with clip number 23.
11: Clip number 23.
0: You see, we're 23 deep. Basically, we thought it'd be funny to take, you know, different situations in sports that were awkward or not good and throw the family ties, shalalala, at the end
11: of that. Well,
0: now
11: we're out of time. Your description, your explanation.
0: Well, let's just play radio here and say if that like 18 seconds of me doing the setup, maybe we didn't have time to play it in the first place. Now, did we there, Mike?
11: Probably right there, Timmy. Right, you are.
0: But maybe
11: we'll do it next.
0: Next.
11: And I have a story about how money can't fix trash.
0: Mm.
11: If you're trash, you'll always be trash.
0: Then fix me.
11: And I have proof. You don't have any money? Stop it.
0: That's true.
11: Common Man and Timmy on the Fan.
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13: We've got a 5-minute delay on westbound 270 on the north outer belt from 161 to 71. And there's a 5-minute delay on westbound 670 from 71 to Neal Avenue. 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I'm Nicole for 97.1 The Fan Traffic.
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5: Good afternoon. This is Paul Keels. It was Ohio State's turn to speak at Big Ten Media Days in Chicago today. Head coach Ryan Day talked about his anticipation this year for quarterback Julian Sain.
6: When you look in his eye now, you see a different person. You see a different body. He's worked hard. He's gotten stronger. He's found his voice even more. And he's got a great look in his eye, and I think he's poised for a great season.
5: Training camp starting for both the Browns and the Bengals today. At the Browns camp, safety Grant Delpit reached agreement on a 3-year, $48 million contract extension. Bengals defensive end Shamar Stewart carted off the field with an apparent leg injury. Cleveland Guardians and Cincinnati face the Reds tonight. Columbus Clippers at home with Toledo. 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When it happens on The Fan, Ohio Sports Destination.
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8: This dumb show brought to you by the Hinder Motor Company.
9: I saw a little update here. Teddy, have my thing on too, because I want to go back to the Tony Romo situation.
10: Have my thing on.
9: Tony Romo, of course, the dash cam, body cam footage of his OWI arrest up in Wisconsin after his USGA event has been made public. This was good when he was doing the field sobriety test. Wanted to know if he had passed.
11: Did I pass this test?
12: You turn around.
11: No, I didn't, huh?
8: Oh, just a tip, huh, Jim?
9: Oh, I don't know, Jim. The one good post I've seen on social media is Jim Nance saying, Tony, how about some keys to this game? I'm not legally allowed to have keys there, Jim. That's pretty good. It's a good one that I've seen. I can't take credit for it. But I saw this little article from Sporting News that was retweeted. Tony Romo
8: breaking news,
9: told
8: Sporting
9: the police.
8: News still alive,
9: yeah, right?
8: I didn't know.
9: You remember Sporting News Radio?
8: I worked there.
9: Jesus, you did?
8: Yes.
9: Sporting News Radio.
8: I worked there. I produced and I did some sports updates. Sporting News Flash.
9: Was Tony Bruno their overnight guy? Where you play
8: no.
9: The low, like bumping music the entire show?
8: Tony Bruno was Fox Sports Radio.
9: Fox Sports Radio.
8: Yeah.
9: He did the overnights and would do like the What's Good With You. He was one of those, what do you think about this kind of hosts? What's the deal with that kind of host?
8: Yeah, what's with those guys?
9: So, okay, back to the Romo thing. Shut up. It says Tony told police he was on his way to see grandma and grandpa when he was arrested. We talked about that.
8: Uh-huh.
9: Per publicly posted obituaries, all four of his grandparents appear to be deceased.
8: Oh. They're believed to be?
9: No,
8: deceased?
9: They appear to be deceased. So this reporter may have looked at some dead bodies and opined that they are dead instead of in a Weekend at Bernie's state.
8: In fairness to Tony Romo, he didn't say where he was going to see Grandma and Grandpa. Perhaps he was going to the cemetery.
9: Oh, the cemetery.
8: To see Grandma and Grandpa.
9: Shit.
8: Checks out.
9: You're right. What are you... Topsy-turvy, that thing. What a good, clean boy he would be.
8: Absolutely.
9: That's why you need to talk to your lawyer. Tony, I got an idea. We were going to the cemetery. Ah, the cemetery. That's right.
10: It could have been his Grandma wife's loved the flowers. Grandparents, too, maybe. And he just considers them his grandparents.
9: We got options now.
8: Mm-hmm.
9: That's what we're doing. We're creating yes. options, gentlemen.
10: Defense.
9: We can do that. We can do that. We can do this. We can beat this. Could beat that rap. Also, it's Wisconsin. I was out on the... You ever played golf? 36 holes in the sun. You ever see... We could show him pictures of Justin Rose, what he looks like after a day out at Augusta. You look like crap. You look disheveled. You don't know what planet you're on.
8: Of course he looks disheveled.
9: You're dehydrated. I haven't had a glass of water yet. Of course I look drunk. I've been playing golf. It sucks.
8: He refused the breathalyzer test. He failed the field sobriety test. What I tell my wife all the time, now she wouldn't do this because she's good and clean.
9: You can't pass a sobriety test anyhow.
8: That's the thing, is that my wife is so clumsy. Like, she can't walk a straight line dead sober. Like, she would fall down.
9: Sarah's
8: the same. She would appear drunk. If you ever get pulled over, you request the breathalyzer test. Say, don't make me walk that line because I will fail. Let me blow in the thing.
9: Indeed. My wife doesn't even have working legs. How's she going to do a sobriety test? She takes a couple of steps, her knee explodes.
8: Say. Hey, Timmy.
9: Hey, Mike.
8: Money can't fix trash. So a guy named James Farthing of Georgetown, Kentucky.
9: Fart thing? Or Farthing?
8: Farthing.
9: The fart thing?
8: Farthing.
9: Hmm.
8: He won back in April... $167.3 million in the Powerball.
9: Is he doing some good with it?
8: He's been arrested four times since he won the jackpot.
9: Well,
8: this latest...
9: Wisconsin OWIs or...
8: No.
9: Like raping and pillaging and
8: this latest
9: stealing.
8: One is first-degree strangulation.
9: Oh!
8: Domestic violence related.
9: Okay.
8: He apparently was... as they say in the biz, choking a bitch. And the good news is he bought his mom a house.
9: What is that from?
8: I don't
9: know. Is Wayne Brady going to have to choke a bitch? Is that what that's from? is that what that's from?
8: I don't know, but I laugh.
9: That's from a show, people. That's from a show. Quoting.
8: He's been arrested four times since his win, including an arrest on a separate offense in Florida, which took place days after his Powerball win. There he faces charges of battery on a law enforcement officer.
9: Oh, my God.
8: And resisting arrest after police say he kicked an officer attempting to break up an altercation between him and another person.
9: Wow.
8: He's a good, clean boy.
9: Wow.
8: And he, by the way, if you saw a picture of this guy, he looks exactly how he sounds.
9: So you don't think the money changed him?
8: No.
9: It was not a mo money, mo problems type of thing.
8: Nope, can't fix trash.
9: All right, you want some shalalalas before we go back to email time?
8: I didn't like your description of it. So here's the origin story of this.
9: Mm-hmm.
8: Back in the day, Family Ties, fine NBC show, they would run these promos during the week to get you to watch. And this is one of the promos that they ran. Tom Hanks was actually a guest star on this show.
9: He was a drunk uncle.
8: He was playing a drunk uncle.
12: Uncle Ed, don't do that. Hey, give me those.
13: Leave me alone.
12: Leave me alone! What the hell are you doing?
13: I don't know. I don't know. I'm sorry.
14: You get the hell out of my house.
9: You can still hear Tom Hanks hanksing. While the sha-la-la-la, but that's a very sad, very emotional
8: Very sad,
9: clip.
8: Very emotional, yeah. But then you play that sha-la-la-la, and everything's
9: makes a little
8: better.
9: Bit better. Yeah, makes a little bit happier.
8: Thursday night on NBC. So
9: don't
8: we
9: miss it.
8: We decided to take the sha-la-la-la and just put it after some awkward things in the world of
9: let's
8: sports.
9: Begin.
8: Let's begin.
15: Thanks a lot, and good luck the rest of the season.
16: Hey, look here. I know we're going off the air for a little bit, but I need 10 to 15 seconds to say to you, okay, look, I've never in my life tried to really go at you in your suits and stuff. Tonight, I am stressing to you. You take this outfit home, and you burn it. We don't want to see this. I know you don't double back with outfits. I've never seen you in an outfit twice, but you take this right here. I don't care if it's Versace, name brand.
17: It costs Saia.
16: Saia, I don't care. You take this and you burn it.
17: There's not any part I can keep?
16: No, nothing. So when you get done with this, you should be butt-ass naked. This should be this should be burned, okay? It's good to see you, like always. In the shoes, too. Just burn them, okay? Just burn it. Don't ask no questions. Just burn the red socks, which the people can't see at home. Take all this, handkerchief, lime thong, all that. Burn it, okay?
17: Fire cell?
16: Burn it. All right. Gasoline, kerosene, either one. Okay? Tell Ernie, Kenny, say hello. Give my best to Charles in a minute.
9: It's good. The late, great Craig Sager. Little moment he had with Kevin Garnett. Didn't like what he was wearing. I like that one. What's next?
8: Let's see.
18: After the game, when you got to your room, you took a shower in your uniform and dried and dropped on the commercial airline the next day.
8: Were you with Jed Clampett?
18: No, please.
19: That's why you had to let him finish.
18: Come on. Have you ever heard of this in your life, Clark?
19: Well,
18: how are y'all cleaning y'all uniform? Y'all playing in funky uniforms?
19: No, somebody.
18: A wash in a dryer or someone else. Yeah, when you're flying the next morning.
19: You can clean your uniform without showering in it.
18: Well,
19: that is possible.
18: After,
19: you can actually clean it without showering in it.
18: In it. You don't have to have it on.
19: Yeah,
18: No, but it's easier to do it that way. It is easy to do it that way.
9: I think that was actually Greg Gumbel who snapped the most at that, which is makes it even better because he's more like the straight-laced guy. Clark Kellogg in that clip, too.
8: So Charles Barkley would take
9: showers
8: with his uniform on in an effort to clean the uniform.
9: Yes, and they rightfully were trying to get to the bottom of that. Like, what the hell, dude? There are people that do that.
8: They kill two birds with one stone. Well, I do.
20: Cliff, what are you going to take away as your best memory from playing basketball at Boston College?
21: Probably just, like... Going out to eat.
9: Well, it is. I mean, you did probably go winless.
8: Right.
9: 0-18 in the ACC.
8: Well, we went to
9: Boston College.
8: Shoney's once. That was pretty good.
9: I reached my hand in there and got myself a lollipop.
22: Hello, everyone. Well, the Ball State softball team continued to play this weekend, and they were hoping to continue off of their straight 3 out of 4 losses. And so we'll take a look and see how that happened. They started off good, but then eventually the Ball State women's team shut down and ended up doing poorly. Oh, no.
9: Do the next one real quick.
8: All right.
9: Next one.
22: Switching to Ball State men's tennis, it seems last week player on. It seems every week they. Switching to Ball State men's tennis, it seems last week player on. It seems every week they have a player.
8: Is that where he's mouthing? I'm so sorry.
9: He is. You gotta play the next one then.
8: Come on, man.
9: Yeah, you got to.
8: All right. Right now?
9: Yeah.
8: All right.
9: Do it.
22: The Indiana Pacers are looking for a measure of revenge tonight against the New Jersey Nets and to strengthen their playoff hopes. The Nets won the last Sunday's matchup 94-85, which left the Pacers one game behind the Chicago in the seventh series spot. Let's check out the highlights. Steven Jackson to David. Reggie Miller's looking good. He shoots a three, and it's good. Later, he gets the rebound, passes it to the man, shoots it, and boom goes the dynamite.
8: Passes it to the man.
9: Passes it to the man. Reggie Miller's looking good.
8: He ain't lying.
9: No, Reggie Miller is looking good.
8: Looking good.
9: Build off of that.
8: Pass to the man.
9: Gets a rebound, and it's good.
8: Philly sports fans are already pissed off at LeBron. I'll tell you why coming up next. Common Man and Timmy on the Fan.
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15: You're going to hit a five-minute delay due to a disabled vehicle that's blocking the center lane on eastbound 70 downtown near Livingston Avenue. And we've got a couple-minute holdup on southbound 270 on the west outer belt from Cemetery Road to Roberts Road. 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
5: We are looking good across central Ohio for the rest of the week. Overnight tonight, clear down to 58. On Thursday, dry, sunny, and 83. Friday starts with a lot of sunshine, then clouds increase in the afternoon. The high, 86 on Saturday, dry early, then a 50% chance of storms in the afternoon, and 81. That is your 97.1 The Fan weather forecast. I'm 10 Weather Impact Chief Meteorologist Chris Tomer.
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11: Hey, check it out. Nerd fight.
9: We're going to tell you why Philly is apparently already pissed off at LeBron. Why would that be? That's in a minute. But first, I want to tell you about my friends at Tri-State Men's Health. We talked about how they can help in the areas of low testosterone. They're experts at that. The other thing, it's a big one. It's a big one. ED. Ed. You know what that is?
8: Ed.
9: Ha! Erectile dysfunction.
8: Just you up.
9: Imagine what that can do to your sex life. Like, you're getting ready. You love your significant other. You like to, you know, show her that love. And you get to the moment, and it's like one of those like toys, like when we were kids, you'd like flip it upside down, and it just goes, it makes that sound effect. 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Like a tube giggle stick or whatever?
8: Tube giggle stick.
9: Yeah.
8: That's right. Go to your local toy store. They don't have toy stores anymore.
9: There's toy stores.
8: Go to Target and say, excuse me, can you get me the tube giggle stick?
9: Give me the giggly, just make that sound effect. And when you go into Tri-State Men's Health, say,
8: they'll know exactly what you're talking
9: about.
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8: So the people of Philadelphia, they're very proud of their city, their region, and I'm sure they're very excited to get LeBron. But according to Charles Barkley, he's talking to a bunch of Sixers fans, and because he just stands out on the street corner. He actually stands there with the guy who dresses up as Ben Franklin. And just talks to people.
9: Charles wears old Sixers uniform.
8: Yeah.
9: He's doing that.
8: And was on the GLP-1s. Now he can fit into it again.
9: Oh, yeah.
8: And he says that Sixers fans are upset because they've learned that LeBron is not going to live in the area at all. As a matter of fact, he's going to helicopter in from New York City.
9: Can you imagine
8: for
9: that?
8: For practices and games. So he's
9: all,
8: not even
9: going to. All of it.
8: All of it. He's not even like, oh, I'm going to rent a place and I'll stay there. And no, he's not even going to stay in the city. He said, I'd rather die than spend one night in this city. I'm going to chopper back into the chopper.
9: I want to go to that team. And I'm even signing not a one-year deal. And who knows if he's going to play the second year, whatever. But I'm going to sign a two-year deal because I want to go to this city and play for this team, this franchise. I don't even want to go back home. To Ohio. I don't want to go to Cleveland and play with Donovan Mitchell, who just minted a nice new deal and has a good team. They're making deep runs into the playoffs. Maybe I actually help them as an old man, still averaging a little over 20 points per game and probably 7 or 8 rebounds and 7 or 8 assists, still doing.

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1: On the field.
2: Maybe, or at least like on the parking lot right next to it, you probably would land. But still, I think it would be a lot easier to just live in a lavish penthouse somewhere close to where work is going to be.
1: No, you can't.
2: And then
1: that.
2: I can have a driver just take me. I'll leave 20 minutes before practice starts. We'll get there right on time. Or, you know what I mean? I'll get there 30 minutes early, but we'll leave accordingly and it'll be simple.
3: And weather too. I mean, if it's has a thunderstorm coming in or if it's too windy, you have to deal with those conditions as well.
1: What if he can't get there in time?
3: That's he'll have to look ahead at the forecast because he may have to take can you take the train from New York City.
1: Can you imagine LeBron
2: getting
1: on the train?
2: No.
3: Yes.
2: No. Do you think you can get a private train?
1: All right, I got a couple more for you. Awkward moments with a little sha-la-la-la after it.
4: A lot of talk has been maybe it would be kind of interesting how Beanie Wells might be a kid that comes and prevents that from happening, as in keeping it the only, as Archie Griffin still, the only Ohio State guy to ever done that. What's your thoughts on Wells and the type of season that he's going to have this year?
2: Well, Beanie Wells is a fine American.
1: If you can't remember who that is or don't know who that is good clean boy over there. That's Timmy Hall from your time in Raleigh, North Carolina. Man, it's a wonder you got fired at that job.
2: I'm actually not much better than the Ball State kid. And I'm working at a real radio station right there.
5: Thank you very much, Timmy. Thank you, and happy birthday.
2: Thank you, man. Let's get it done tonight. That's
5: absolutely
2: all I want.
5: Absolutely. Get a win, CB. Thank you for everything. We give you next to Jody Shelley and Bob Magella, Inside Edge, next up on The Fan.
2: Tough times. Tough times
1: tough
2: for us broadcasters.
1: Bob Magella get too.
2: Tough day for him. Little ode for Bob right there. That was totally random how that played at this time.
5: Conference championship weekend in college football. Ohio State getting ready to take on the Wisconsin Badgers tonight. Excuse me. Had a little Paul Keels action right there. Badgers tonight.
2: No, no, you didn't have a little Paul Keels action. You didn't. Teddy, do you have me on? I like this one that I found, an older one we played. This is a Shaq here.
6: Last question right here.
7: Shaq, let's just say that a snake bit your mom right up here, right in the chest area. Would you be willing to suck the venom out to win the title?
8: No, but I will with your wife.
1: That was great on both ends. First of all, I appreciate the stupid question.
2: It was.
1: Second of all, I love the answer.
2: Well done. Well done, gentlemen. You all passed.
1: There was I forget what it was. Pat Riley. Who was coaching? I forget if he was still with the Lakers or if he moved on to the Heat, whatever it was.
2: Okay, old Pat Riley.
1: Playing the Bulls in the playoffs. And Mike North, old Chicago radio guy, who actually stole my guy from, because he'd say that all the time about everybody.
2: Really?
1: Oh, my guy!
2: Okay.
1: And he's in the press conference, and he looks at Pat Riley and says, Pat! If you could guarantee that you win the championship, would you shave your head? Pat Riley just stared at him. Didn't say anything. It was awkward, but funny. No retort, nothing. That Shaq retort was great. Pat Riley should have come back with something.
2: Like what? No, but I'd shave my nuts? I mean, what?
1: Yeah, it's pretty good.
2: Right?
1: It's not bad.
2: Good. You can't see my nuts. I'll shave those.
3: No, but I could shave your wife's head.
2: I'd shave your wife's
1: probably
2: nuts.
1: Probably already shaved because she's a Nazi. Right? Skinhead.
2: And then you say, my wife's dead, Pat.
1: Oh.
3: And the jerk store called. They're running out of you.
1: Name dropping with Jeff. Speaking of dead. Name dropping with Jeff Rimmer.
2: That too. Name dropping.
1: Coming up.
7: Name dropping.
2: name dropping.
3: Sha la la la.
7: You're being ridiculous. You're being ignorant.
9: Hey, you gack.
2: Yeah?
9: Yeah, here's your money.
1: Name dropping with Jeff Rimmer. I talked to Rimmer today. He sounds a little sicky.
2: Oh, no.
1: Yeah, it didn't sound good.
2: Well, he doesn't have to do it.
1: Yes, he does.
2: He knows

0: knows that, right?
1: He has to do it.
0: Why?
1: When he's dead,
0: what?
1: He's going to make us get a Ouija board
0: do we
1: and
0: even,
1: do it that way.
0: What do we even talk about? We don't even get a name dropped half the time. Oh, no, not today.
1: My nurse, Paloma.
0: Dr. Van Nostrand, right?
1: Name dropping with Jeff Rimmer. Coming up next, Common Man and Timmy on The Fan.
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4: We've got stop-and-go traffic causing a five-minute holdup on westbound 670 between Grandview Avenue and I-70. And you're also hitting stop-and-go traffic on eastbound 70 on the west side between Central Avenue and 315. 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
1: Our guy Rims joins us on the Bryant Heating and Cooling Systems Fan Guest Hotline. 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
10: Good afternoon, gentlemen.
1: Rims, I'm reading some quotes here from John Tortorella. He said he was very disappointed that he was not brought back to coach next year for Vegas. He's 68 years old, says, I want to coach, and I want to coach now. It's not a question of, is he going to get another job? He probably will, based on the performance that Vegas had, almost winning the Cup. But John Tortorella is almost 70. He's accomplished it all. He's been around. He's won a Cup. He's done it all. And yet he still is motivated, still wants to do this. You've been around broadcasting a long time, and I'm not even talking about the hockey world. It can be any sport that you've been around because you're a longtime baseball guy, too. Who is the most competitive person that you were ever around or covered as a member of the media?
0: Mm. What a question.
10: That's a great, great, great question. Does it have to be a coach? Could it be a player?
1: No, it can be anybody. It can be a player, whatever, general manager, whatever.
10: Well, back in my days in Montreal, and this is a player from bygone years, he was general manager of the Minnesota Wild when the Blue Jackets joined the league with Minnesota together, Doug Risebrow. You couldn't talk to him, and he was a friend, all right? We were the same age. My wife, for crying out loud, helped arrange his wedding, his wife's, Marilyn and Doug's wedding. You could not talk to Doug for, I'd say, a week after a Montreal loss. And they didn't lose that often. I mean, they were the Buckeyes of the National Hockey League in the late 70s. And I'll take it a step further, and it's in my new book, is he was very close with Glenn Sather, the longtime general manager and coach in Edmonton, and then later with the New York Rangers. And they were very, very close. And there was the Battle of Alberta. Timmy's talked about that with us before. Calgary-Edmonton. And they had a major brawl, and Risebrough was right in the middle of it. He took Marty McSorley's jersey, and I remember as if it was yesterday, took Marty McSorley's jersey into the penalty box with him and shredded the jersey. And Glenn Sather called me, because he knew Risebrough and I were great friends, and said, you got to talk to your buddy because we're sending him a bill for that jersey. It was an authentic game-used jersey, and we're sending him a bill. Of course, later on, he said to me, hey, when your buddy's willing to come around, I'd like him to come join me in Edmonton. And he did go to Edmonton after the Minnesota situation went the wayside for him and went to work for Glenn Sather in Edmonton. Player-wise, for sure. Manager in baseball, Earl Weaver.
0: Yeah.
10: Earl Weaver. Yeah.
0: Orioles,
10: Earl
0: baby.
10: That was something. That was something. John Davidson's calling me, but see, you guys are more important. I'll get to JD later.
1: Thanks.
0: That's really not kind of you.
10: Well, the new senior advisor. I'm not missing time with you two for John Davidson. I can talk to him anytime.
0: Yeah, the new senior advisor for the Buffalo Sabres.
10: Buffalo Sabres. Yeah.
0: Everybody's going to the Buffalo Sabres to make sure that they win a cup, and we don't. I understand. But no, Jeff, we had some news that dropped today. Obviously wanted to get your take on this, being a broadcaster for a long time for different sports too, but a long time in the National Hockey League. Bitter news for our guy Bob McGilligott, but the Jackets, not the first one to do this. We're going to have simulcast broadcast now. So the TV crew, Mears and Jody Shelley, they will be heard on the radio. I mean, what are your thoughts on it? And I know just the broadcaster in you has to be thinking about, okay, how would I do this? How would I maybe shift or adjust what I do so it makes sense for both?
10: Broadcasting-wise, yeah, it's a situation where you've got to have in your mind that you're not only dealing with a television audience, and when Jody does highlights, you can't say, hey, take a look at this, just walking in inside the blue line. Now watch the cross-ice pass. He's got to be cognizant of the radio listeners and respectful, and he will be. Jody catches on quickly. I have no issue with Jody whatsoever. I feel bad for Bob. Unfortunately, this business is changing. I got a phone call after the announcement was made from Chuck Caton, who lost his job to a simulcast in Carolina. There are other teams in the National Hockey League that are doing it. It's becoming more and more prevalent in basketball, and obviously that's another key sport. It's unfortunately the sign of the times. It's expensive to run these franchises, and unfortunately, decisions are made, right or wrong, they're made, and you have to respect what the Blue Jackets have done. Certainly you feel for Bob, and I think he'll land on his feet because he's a talented guy, and where he's got an advantage, the guy's also a pretty good baseball broadcaster. And in fact, I tried to help Bob years ago when he was working in Syracuse doing the crunch and doing baseball for the minor league team, tried to help him in Florida with the Marlins. And in fact, our general manager down there that was very, very close with, I put a word in for Bob. This is well before he ever came. So I'm talking 20 years ago, well before he ever even came to Columbus. And he spent 17 years with the Blue Jackets. And I think Bob will land on his feet. It's a tough day for him and certainly for all of his fans seeing the Blue Jackets go to a simulcast. But as I say, it's happening more and more in the industry.
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1: Rims, we brought this up earlier today. What are you hearing about a long-term deal with Adam Fantilli?
10: Getting close. I was real happy, and I'm glad you brought that up because since we last talked, both Jet Greaves and Cole Sillinger came to 3-year deals with Don Waddell and the Blue Jackets. Glad to see that. They're both integral and key parts. I think Cole Sillinger, who's really excited, I was texting with him after he signed. He's really excited to get back to Columbus and start preparing for what he hopes will be a much better season for the Jackets. He said, matter-of-factly, this summer's been too long, and I'm ready to get back and get ready for the season and drop the puck for the start of the year. Jet Greaves, what a wonderful kid. Extremely excited, unbelievably respectful. And to my surprise, I told you guys last week that it's now kind of changed and players do not go to the arbitration. He, having been in Toronto, and his agent, of course, there, invited him to join for the arbitration. But fortunately, on the steps, walking up to that building, why the two sides were able to meet and get a deal done and avoid arbitration. So the Jackets' record remains perfect as far as no arbitrations.
0: You hit on a bunch of guys that just signed there, Jeff, and Silly's an interesting one. I really didn't believe, or I was shocked to see that he'd been with the club for 5 full seasons at this point. And he came in kind of hot. You know, we were bad in that year in 21-22, but he's been rather consistent. I mean, fourth line center, like, this is probably, he's probably about like his peak. Do you see him, you know, producing more points wise? Because you look at center and you got to believe that can be a strength of your team now with Fantilli and Monahan. We know he's got a different level, and Charlie Coyle he played wonderfully when you got him in there, and you had to love what Coyle was bringing with his size and his physicality to the game.
10: Let me give you a bit of a prediction. Number one, Cole has more to give, and he knows it, and he wants to improve, and I think he will. And he's not necessarily relegated to the fourth line. He played very effectively with Coyle and Olivier as the third line. So let's not peg him into that fourth line just yet. Timmy, let's see how things develop over training camp.
1: Yeah, don't peg him, Timmy.
0: I didn't mean to peg.
1: Stop pegging him.
0: Okay.
1: All right.
10: We love you, Timmy.
1: You got any names for us, Rims, before I let you go?
10: Well, I wanted to bring this up last week, you know, again, in preparation for the book and words getting around. I got a phone call from Gene Ubriaco, who was a former Penguins coach when Mario Lemieux played there, albeit briefly. He also was a coach in Baltimore when I was there for the Skipjacks, and a member of the team. And he called me before last week's show, and he said, "Jeff, I hear you got a book out. Tell me about it." And yada, yada, yada. "I'm sure, and I hope you're talking about the Skipjacks." And I said, "Ah, very little." And he asked me if I talked about Steve Carlson. Do you guys know who Steve Carlson is?
1: No, I know who Steve Carlton is.
0: Steve Carlton, yeah, the pitcher for the Phillies.
10: Steve Carlson, well, you're gonna know here in a minute, because Steve Carlson and Jack Carlson are two of the three Hanson brothers in Slapshot.
0: Oh, all right.
10: And Steve Carlson, I should have put this in the book, but Steve Carlson played for the Baltimore Skipjacks for years. He then became an assistant coach and just a wonderful guy. He's kind of down in the dumps, and I'm trying to reach out to him. I've got a phone number for him now, and he's gone through some health issues. But the boys are still making a lot of money off the movie and off the Hanson brothers, and I'm happy for them. And Steve, just a wonderful guy, a great family, and still lives in the Midwest.
1: I'm still waiting for my printed copy of the book, Rims. When am I going to get it?
10: I'll talk to the publisher. I've got a refined copy just yesterday and gave my blessings for it. So now it's officially going to print, and I hope by the end of next week it's going to be available for pre-order. I'll update you next week. 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In fact, if you go to jeffrimmer.com, probably not today, but early next week, there'll be a link right to Amazon, and you can combine two with one, because there'll be some little extra stuff on the rimmer.com from what the publisher tells me, and maybe some contests as well.
1: Thank you, Rims. We'll talk to you next week.
10: I look forward to it.
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4: You're going to hit a 10-minute delay on westbound 161 between Beach Road and Hamilton Road. And we've got a couple-minute holdup on southbound 270 from Cemetery to Roberts Road on the West Outer Belt. 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
24: Common Man Timmy, happy Wednesday to you.
1: I just saw some Bengals news. Shamar Stewart, first round pick from last year, and had some injuries last year and had the contract situation. Had one sack in 8 games.
24: 4.5 sacks at Texas A&M.
1: But he was carted off the field during the first day of training camp today. He was spotted with a protective leg brace on his left leg and was on crutches. So,
0: man,
1: that doesn't sound good.
0: And even like without the injuries, I think there could have been a chance where this was a flop because, boy, the Bengals sure know how to pick them, right? I mean, they've had good drafts. I got it. Like, they had Jamar Chase, and that was a solid pick. But it seems like a lot of their defensive, you know, and offensive line selections
1: bad.
0: Don't do anything. Thank God they went and got Boye Mafe in free agency and Dexter Lawrence and John Allen. That was one of the big spots on the whole football team that they were trying to retool, Mike.
1: why did you toss it to me like that?
0: I don't know.
1: Why did you do that?
0: I just wanted to see your face.
24: What's your thoughts on the Bengals?
1: Yeah, I agree, Timmy. Yeah. I think that's wonderful anal assist right there. Wonderful.
0: Your face. Retooling.
1: I'll retool
0: Mike.
1: You. Mason Rudolph will begin camp as the Steelers' number two quarterback. Of course, Will Howard is there. Drew Aller is there. Him too. Aller.
0: He's got nude photos of somebody.
1: Mason Rudolph. I know.
0: How the hell is he keep getting the top backup gig anywhere? He sucks.
24: Did you hear what they said about Drew Aller this offseason?
0: He sucks too.
24: They had to rebuild him.
0: Retool him.
24: Like, not even retool him. They had to rebuild his mechanics. And like, watching him throw football right now is a disaster.
0: I don't think that's a good thing.
24: I think it's bad. Mike?
1: I agree. Hey, Adrian Peterson's going to enter the Vikings Ring of Honor on November 9th. Timmy?
0: Well, you know, I didn't appreciate the way that he would beat his son with a stick. I thought that was bad. Beam? You do that to Willie?
24: It's called a switch, actually.
0: Oh, I like to just call it what it is.
24: Hey, I'll be honest with you. Sometimes stick. I want to.
1: I know you want to.
24: I can't do it.
0: Mike? Ever slap your daughter around?
1: No, can't say that I have. Thought about it, though.
24: Many times. Yeah, what's up?
1: What's coming up on the Buckeye Show tonight?
24: Guys, coming up on the Buckeye Show, two full hours. Justin Zwick is hanging out with me this evening. Television's Adam King, who apparently we learned is going to Vegas right after this.
1: Yeah.
24: Tonight, he's going to join us at 6:30. Spencer Holbrook, Letterman Rowe at 7:30. 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
1: I forgot to ask Beamer, did you hear the little song that Jack sang about Liv, the demise of Liv today?
24: No.
1: Yeah. Jack Nicklaus was so excited that Liv canceled their final event of the season.
24: Oh, just wait until next year. It's going to be grandiose and better than ever.
1: Are you going to invest?
24: Oh, yeah.
1: Take some of your hard-earned fan money?
24: Investors? Possibly you.
0: could be
1: hey,
0: one
1: John
0: of those.
1: Rahm, do you think about investing any money?
0: No. Could be one of the lucky ones. We could certainly help keep a fledgling golf tour afloat. Mike?
1: But when I think of Jack Nicklaus, I think of good power punk. Mm. All right, so he decided to write a song and sing it himself about Liv being dead.

0: What'd you think, Beamer?
1: Nice job, Jack.
0: Yeah, Jack really worked hard
2: say
0: on that.
2: Say goodbye.
0: Big flogging Molly guy.
3: Yeah, Jack. Absolutely.
2: Yeah, it did have a little bit of that Irish rock flair to it. I bet Rory's going to be a big fan of that song. Good job, Jack.
0: Back to you, Tim.
2: Mike, what do you think of that tune?
0: That was pretty good.
2: Mike had the show to, yeah, that too. Yeah.
4: Well, hell yes, I have a prosthetic arm. I must have murdered his wife, right?
0: Wish someone with one arm would come in and murder me right now.
1: Good show, guys.
2: Hold on.
0: You got it.
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5: 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He's a real fancy boy.
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8: Things are moving slow and causing a 5-minute delay on westbound 270 on the north outer belt from 161 to 71. And there's about a 10-minute delay on northbound 71 on the north side from 670 to North Broadway. 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Serious crashes on Columbus streets cause permanent physical, financial, emotional, and property damage. Vision Zero is changing that through roadway redesign and a commitment to zero traffic deaths. 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I'm Nicole for 97.1 The Fan Traffic.
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0: 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I care deeply about the stories we bring you each day, especially the ones that truly impact your life, from women's health and advocacy to the decisions happening at the State House. 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
11: Good evening. I'm Jacob Reimer. Big Ten Media Days continue today over in Chicago. Ohio State got their opportunity to speak. Head coach Ryan Day talked about how Jeremiah Smith is finding his voice as a leader.
12: Feeling uncomfortable, you know, physically and pushing themselves and living lives of discipline sometimes is uncomfortable for some people, but they don't stop talking. For Jeremiah, I think he's a little bit more comfortable living in that world and stepping outside his comfort zone and challenging guys and doing those things maybe a little bit outside of his comfort zone, but that's part of being a leader, and he's shown the courage to do that.
11: Smith was named preseason Big Ten Offensive Player of the Year by the conference. In the NFL, training camp started for both the Browns and Bengals today. And Cleveland safety Grant Delpit reached an agreement on a 3-year, $48 million contract extension. And Cincinnati Bengals defensive end Shamar Stewart was carted off the field with a leg injury. And in baseball, the Ohio Cup will be decided tonight as the Reds host the Guardians in the rubber match of their series. First pitch is at 7:10. Breaking sports news when it happens on The Fan, Ohio sports destination.
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13: 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Down the right side going. Devin Smith got it at the 5 and into the end zone. Touchdown.
14: The one show that's nothing but the Buckeyes.
13: Oh! Brad Rucker for the touchdown. Kraft shoots it high on the right for three. Yes!
14: This is the Buckeye Show.
11: Off and rolling here on a Wednesday. I'm Brandon Beam, hanging out with our guy Justin Zwick, JB, Jay-Z in the building tonight. Reimer back with us. Behind the glass, Jay-Z, happy Wednesday to you, my friend. What's going on, buddy? Good to talk to you.
16: Well, happy Wednesday. I'm just going to warn you now. I haven't eaten any solid food in about 48 hours.
11: Ooh, are you fasting?
16: And I walked 18 holes today. So if I just keel over, I'm going to be all right. Just slap me on the face. Give me a little bit of time to recover. But
11: I got some smelling salts.
16: Get some of that going. Just something along those lines. I'm feeling a little weak right now.
11: Yeah? Need to wake you up a little bit?
16: Yeah, I mean, I should have probably eaten something.
11: What are you fasting for?
16: Well, when I do the shows, it just kind of goes through dinner. So I don't like eating late. I don't like eating after 7.
11: I got some dinner left in the fridge.
16: It looked good. Trust me. I was trying to figure out what it was.
11: It's just a little corn pasta.
16: Even know what that means.
11: There's corn and pasta with a little bacon and like onion.
16: Corn pasta.
11: Yeah.
16: Never had it.
11: Season, man. You got to get
16: good. I get the corn. We do corn on the cob, though. Mm-hmm. I don't put it in my pasta.
11: I take it off the cob or put it on the cob. Or take it off the cob, put it in butter, and just eat it that way.
16: Well,
11: it's delicious.
16: That is delicious. Now we're talking food. Now I'm getting even worse.
11: It's only certain ways that you can eat corn.
16: Well. Yep.
11: Yep. Well, I'm glad you're feeling okay for now.
16: Yeah, I'm going to push through. But yeah, it was a long day. It's going to be one of those games where, you know, I'm limping across the finish line, man.
11: I don't know what I'm more impressed with, the fact that you haven't eaten anything in 48 hours or you walked 18 holes.
16: Well, as we made the turn, I was like, am I crazy or are we just going to keep doing this? And my buddy said, let's go.
11: You had a nice day for it, though. It wasn't beautiful, like crazy.
16: It was a little wet. I mean, it's cart path only, so you know how that goes. You almost walk less when it's cart path only, when you actually walk.
11: That's at least with my ball flight.
16: Exactly.
11: I find the furthest point away.
16: I'm always away from the cart path, no matter what it is. So it was all right, but yeah, I'm feeling a little bit.
11: All right,
16: today.
11: Well, we'll get you all right.
16: We'll be all right.
11: We'll be okay.
16: I got water. I'm hydrating.
11: You'll be good. Maybe electrolyte pack or something like that to get you through. We got a great show lined up for you here this evening. A lot of Big Ten Media Day stuff going on today, specifically with the Buckeyes. So you hear from Ryan Day coming up in our next segment around 6:17. Television's Adam King, who apparently is on his way to Vegas later tonight.
16: Nicole said on the show beforehand.
11: So we'll have to ask him about that. Asked him, you know, what he asked Jeremiah Smith, Julian Sand, Jalen McClain, Ryan Day. I know that 10TV did a great job covering the event today with the Buckeyes. Also, if Ohio State were to sell its football program, how much would it actually go for? Interesting workshop article that The Athletic does every year. We'll get into that around 6:46. Get into the Pulse at 7 o'clock. We'll hear from some Buckeyes at 7:17. And then Spencer Holbrook of Letterman Row, he's going to join the program at 7:30. He's out in Chicago still for Big Ten Media Day. So all kinds of good stuff going on here today. I was watching a lot of the Big Ten Media Day stuff. I wasn't really watching that much yesterday, but for whatever reason, I knew that Ryan was going to come on, and I'm like, all right, well, let me just lock in to see, you know, what's going on. And, you know, PJ Flex excited about his team up in Minnesota this year. I just say it was interesting seeing Pat Fitzgerald wearing a green tie and not in the purple that we were so used to seeing him in basically for forever. For whatever reason, like, my brain couldn't compute that Pat Fitzgerald is a coach anywhere else other than Northwestern.
16: I know. Yeah, he was there for so long, and he had that program, you know, not going, but I mean, they were decent when he was there. They had a couple of really good years, made the Big Ten playoff or a Big Ten championship game, and really happy that he's landed on his feet and kind of has that whole thing behind him, because, you know, it seemed like he kind of got a raw deal over there, and I think lawsuits and everything kind of proved that. So, you know, he's back, and I think that's a great hire for Michigan State. He's just a football guy, and I think guys like to play for him.
11: I do, too. Yeah, I do, too. I think it'll be a good hire. I don't know. We'll see, right? I mean, college football is a little bit crazy nowadays. Things can turn sideways, or they can improve in one off season. Just look at Indiana, and then opposite example, look at Florida State, right?
16: It is volatile, definitely, right now. I got a question, though. You said you talked or listened to PJ. How many times did he row the boat?
11: Not many. He did it at the very end when he said, ski you, Ma, row the boat.
16: Yeah. He has to say it at that point, at the end. But yeah, he didn't go into it a lot. We've been rowing a lot this summer.
11: Yeah, I mean, a few times he did, but it wasn't as much as what I thought it would be. Because usually when he's got a microphone in front of him and like the national media there, like, he's really ramping up the row of the boat.
16: I heard he talked for a long time. They only got a couple questions in on him because he went for so long.
11: He wasn't even a situation where he's like filibustering. He's
16: so excited. He was around my senior year. He was like a GA.
11: Yeah.
16: And he was one of the coolest dudes. Like, I've loved watching him have, so you know, the success he's had and kind of bouncing around and being in the Big Ten now. But that is who he is, man. He's high energy and he just goes, and it's fun to watch. But yeah, the whole rowboat thing, it makes me laugh.
17: Yeah, he is. He was definitely a pistol for today when he got up in front of the microphone. So we'll hear from Ryan Day a little bit later on in the program. Anything to you that kind of stood out with everything that he was saying today? Reimer, I know that you guys cut up a lot of Ryan Day sound. You got to listen to a bunch of it, let alone his 15 minutes at the microphone, and then his conversation with Austin Anberm, and then, of course, his 45-minute press conference that he did. Was there anything groundbreaking that you guys took away from what Ryan had to say earlier this afternoon in Chicago?
18: So I did a lot of Julian sound, and I did one thing was from Julian saying that he's going to have a little bit more control under center and like kind of dictating what's going on. And I mean, I didn't play football, so I don't really know what that all is about, and like how much control a quarterback actually can have. Now, like he did say, like if something goes wrong, like those privileges can be taken away immediately. And so I thought that was pretty cool. But from Day, like it was interesting to kind of see like I've mostly tuned into like the open press conference, and he's just
17: not a whole lot there.
18: Yeah, mm-hmm. mostly getting asked about, he got asked about Indiana and like that game, which like it's going to be exciting, that's for sure. And mm-hmm. Indiana has definitely a right to feel excited about that. I think,
17: what did he say, what was the term? They've really ramped things up.
18: Yes,
17: over there. Like the exact terminology he used.
18: Yeah so like that'll be interesting. I felt like I heard a lot of Indiana related questions to other coaches from not Indiana, so that mm-hmm. was an interesting aspect of Big Ten Media Days today. So.
17: Absolutely, it was. To your point about Julian saying, and you can obviously correct me if I'm wrong here, but the way that, you know, at least I'm deciphering it, him saying that he's got a lot more control under center. Like if he sees a safety moving down or he sees a linebacker moving back and they have a check off of something that he sees, he's played enough football now, and the way that I'm understanding it is that Ryan Day has enough trust in him, mm-hmm. That Arthur Smith has enough trust in him, Billy Fessler has enough trust in him, that he can now check things at the line to say, all right, well, if this is going to be what their defense is running, then I'm going to call something to be a man beater, zone mm-hmm. beater, whatever it is. That's the way that I'm kind of inferring.
16: No doubt about it, and that was the one thing I heard, not the one thing, but Ryan, I think he was talking with Berm, maybe, and he's like, you know, Arthur Smith coming in from the NFL, you're going from Aaron Rodgers to Julian Sain.
17: Different.
16: A little bit levels. Different, but he's saying, he went on to say, but Julian's held his own. Like, he's in there, he's understanding what Arthur's talking about, and so to hear Julian say that just goes along with that. Like, they're all on the same page, and they trust the kid who, you know, was really good last year in his first year starting. You know, a new offense coordinator comes in, they've spent a ton of time together, and there's that trust. When you have a guy coming back, a guy that did it at a very high level the year before, you let him have a little bit more leash. All right. Yeah, here you go. Now you can yank on that leash mm-hmm. when you need to, but
17: just like me with Theo when he sees a squirrel back here.
16: Yeah, exactly.
17: You don't need to go chasing that squirrel. Exactly. You're not gonna catch it.
16: You're not gonna get there. But you know, I mean, so there's that. But I think coming into the season, I think they feel really good about where Julian's head is at with the offense and what they're trying to do. And just like you said, if you do have a play called and, hey, we're going to be able to get this over here, mm-hmm. I think they're going to allow him to go out and do that. And, you know, it may not work every time, but if it's the right call and the coaches are saying, you know what, play didn't work, but we really like what you were doing there. We talked about that and you saw it and you picked it up, you know, that leash is going to be fine. And that's going to be huge. If he can really go up to the line of scrimmage and decipher what's happening and get the guys into the right play, you know, because back in my day, it was like it's a check.
17: Mm-hmm.
16: All right, we might flip it. We might Ohio. Mm-hmm. We're running the same play just to the other side, you know, because of blocking and whatever. That's about as far as the leash as we got back in the day. But I think this is a little bit more involved where they're going to allow him to go out and do some things.
17: I also think it's impressive, too. I mean, right, you watched Julian Sain last year, had trouble against Indiana, had trouble against Miami, kind of later on in the year, had some growing pains. It's a freshman. It was the first time he was a starting quarterback. I mean, you have a guy who was already very successful in his first year coming in for his second year. The comfortability that he has now coming into this year has to be leaps and bounds what it was last year. I mean, you know this, the bright lights, you're the starting quarterback at Ohio State. Like, I know that Austin Ward, and we'll check in with him tomorrow when he's on the show with me. He always says this, there's not a more scrutinized position in all of sports than being the starting quarterback at Ohio State, right? I mean, I think there's a few other examples that you can probably go to, but we know that it's up there. The game, if it's truly slowed down for him, and he's getting to a point now where he can get to his third read, get to his fourth read, instead of just going 1, 2, 3, fire the ball, which I think we saw sometimes last year. He didn't often get happy feet, but when he did, it didn't necessarily work out for him. So just the comfortability factor and the trust that he has with his coaches now, and they're saying all the right things.
16: Yeah, like, I mean, it's huge and the experience. And, you know, this isn't the biggest thing in the world, but being the starter and coming back knowing you're the guy, and having all spring knowing you're the guy, all summer knowing you're the guy. I mean, that is a mentality shift from what he was this time last year, right? I'm going into camp, don't know what's going to happen.
17: This thing's going to be between me and Lincoln.
16: Yeah, this thing's going to linger on. You know, how's this going to go? Now, that's so far out. I mean, the mentality of him, this is my team, this is my offense, that is a big part also of his growth going into his second year.
17: Ryan Day is very aware of how strong Ohio State's schedule is this year. We'll get into that. You'll hear from Ryan Day coming up next. It's the Buckeye Show on The Fan.
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5: Our dry weather across central Ohio continues through the end of the week. Overnight tonight, mainly clear skies, down to 58 for the low. On Thursday, dry, sunny, low humidity, high temps at 83. On Friday, a lot of sunshine early, increasing clouds in the afternoon at a high of 86. On Saturday, it'll be dry, sunny early, and then a 50% chance of showers and storms in the afternoon, the high around 81. That is your 97.1 The Fan weather forecast. I'm 10 Weather Impact Chief Meteorologist Chris Tomer.
0: We're very close to Buckeye football. Very close. Uncomfortably close. 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
17: Hanging out with Jay-Z here this evening. Thanks, everybody, for tuning in, for watching on YouTube. We actually have a surprise guest for you as we head out to the Bryant Heating and Cooling Systems Fan Guest Hotline. We're checking in with the commish. He is Austin Ward. Austin, I didn't even tease you going into this segment because I figured that we talked to you last night. We're going to talk to you coming up tomorrow. But, you know, lo and behold, you're always a 617 guy on Wednesdays. And Reimer looked over at the bat line. It was ringing, and you are ready to go. What's up, buddy? How's the drive going?
6: Well, I kept waiting for the 617 guy text today. I was like, I guess. I've used up my guest appearances for the week on the Buckeye Show. Thought, you know, Ohio State was on the mic today. Ryan Day, Jalen McClain, Julian Sain, Jeremiah Smith. I know Beamer's going to want to talk about what we learned today. So I just volunteered.
17: When we were talking to you last night, you said, well, I'll talk to you on Thursday. So in my mind, you just said, all right, well, I'm not doing tomorrow's hit.
16: He doesn't want to do our hit tomorrow night. You just wanted to come in on Thursday. You're going to hold out on us, is what I was thinking.
6: I thought I said I'll see you on Thursday. That is semantics, but anyway.
16: Well, tell us what you learned today, Austin. We had a lot of Ohio State Buckeyes talking. Anything jump out at you?
6: Yeah, well, I did want to give Beamer the answer. I did exactly what I said I was going to do. 27 people immediately flocked to Julian Sain at the start of his breakout session, and 22 were around Jeremiah Smith when it started, and workshop some theories about why that is. I think there were a lot of people who had spoken with Jeremiah Smith before amongst the national media crew, and Julian Sain was still relatively new to a lot of these folks. So he and plus he's the quarterback at Ohio State and a Heisman Trophy finalist a year ago. So he did draw that crowd. I thought that he really handled the setting very well, and I put that in contrast to the way he was last August at the start of camp, when he was in the midst of that battle with Lincoln Kienholz and not definitive starting quarterback for Ohio State, and some of the questions and attention and spotlight was still new to him. I think he's got a really good command of that at this point, and that also shouldn't be a surprise. It's one of the other things he referenced, on-field experience, and one of the things where he feels most comfortable now compared to a year ago. And the off-field comfort, I think, is certainly there for him as well. So I thought that was worth pointing out. We did discuss that last night on the Buckeye Show, but I think that all those guys really acquitted themselves quite well, and it was a fun day around him.
17: Austin, when you were able to talk to Julian a little bit earlier, we were just talking in the first segment about like his comfortability. He's kind of being tasked with a little bit more control at the line of scrimmage. I mean, I know that you probably can't take away from just talking to him, but have you noticed a difference from this point last year when you were talking to him in a quarterback race, not the starting quarterback, knowing this whole offseason that this job is his? Have you noticed a difference in him, like persona-wise at all?
6: Yeah, and his personality is not really any different, and I don't know that anything would really change it. He continued. There was a give and take that happened during the breakout session where on one side of the room, I had been over there and Jeremiah Smith was talking about how he thought Julian had more swagger right now. Mm-hmm. And then I popped back over to talk to Julian again, and another reporter asked, he said, Jeremiah said you've got more swagger now. What do you think that means? And he was like, I don't know if I have that. He's like, I'm maybe I do. But he's like, I'm still just cool, calm, and collected. And that's how he described swagger for himself, which, was amusing, but I think it's also reflective of, he's not going to let the pressure of being the quarterback at Ohio State change him. He hasn't, he's not going to, and Berman, I also had a separate interview with Julian saying that, you know, you guys, everyone can watch tomorrow morning on 97.1, the Fan YouTube channel on the beat, that it was like, you know, he's not, he may be more vocal. He's certainly more in command of the offense and the huddle, and he's going to speak up in workouts more so. But, you know, is that going to make him a much more dynamic and engaging interview, or is he going to dominate press conferences? And because I asked him about that, like, are you enjoying this? Because last year it felt like you tolerated it. And he's like, it's still not going to be my favorite thing that I do. And that's totally fine. That part of his personality doesn't need to change. And as long as he is doing the rest of those things, whether that's in the weight room or in the huddle, between the white lines or when they cross the scarlet line into practice, that's what ultimately is going to matter the most. And I think that you can certainly sense that his teammates see that difference in him in a way that's a lot more important than winning over the media.
16: You kind of mentioned the weight room right there. I read something where Julian and JJ were teamed up in the weight room. Is that true? Did you guys talk to them about that and like how that came about or what the thought process behind it could have been?
6: Yeah, there's some of the mini groups that the way Ohio State struck

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1: Ryan Day described it with JJ as it's almost more effective that when he speaks, everyone is going to listen. And, I don't know that necessarily has to remain the same with Julian as the quarterback, because he's going to be in the huddle on every single snap and communicating with every position group. But it does set up for a really, interesting team vote or even a block O vote in August during training camp, because Austin Sarrifield is returning as a captain. Brandon Ennis is returning as a captain. I don't really think Ohio State is in a spot where it wants to have four offensive captains again, the way it did, I think, around 2017 or 2018. I think it was 2017. They can lead in their own way, and it may not come with a C on the jersey.
2: He is Austin Ward with us here on the Bryant Heating and Cooling Systems Fan Guest Hotline. Did you gain anything from Ryan today, Austin, when you were checking in with him? I know he gave you guys about 45 minutes in his press conference, and then you guys obviously have the chance to talk to him as well.
1: I think I'm going to have to go back and count. I believe he said the word monster like 15 times, mm-hmm. and he wasn't talking about those Big 12 jersey patches. It was the way that he's describing this schedule and the gauntlet that Ohio State is going to face. And then it ties back into many different conversations: the strength of the Big Ten, the expansion of the college football playoff, the way that Mickey Marotti has, altered or emphasized some things in workouts. It all comes back to the schedule Ohio State is going to play and the difficulty of getting through that. And he said, that's the monster. That's the monster. And I think this Ohio State team, maybe more than any I can remember, at this time a year ago in Las Vegas, it was, 10-1 emphasis on Texas over anything else, including the rivalry game. We heard it over and over that they had to be ready for that game, ready for week one, ready for Texas. And they were. And this year is different. And that schedule could work out that way, because I remember, we got after the win, we'd go into the live show, we'd go into snap judgments, and we would talk about training 2.0, because Ohio State had a schedule that right after that opener allowed them to really relax a little bit and go back to the drawing board and experiment. This schedule simply does not allow for that. They have the opener, and that's going to be a little bit of a tune-up. But then you're really into this stretch with at Texas, and then you have Iowa and Illinois and Indiana on the road, and the stretch with USC and Oregon after the off week. There's not really any let up in this, and it's really good teams and a really good league. And so it's different than a lot of other off seasons with the way that Ohio State is talking about the schedule publicly. And I think that's a good sign, because they're openly embracing the difficulty that they're facing, because they're all super high achievers who want to be tested that way.
3: Beamer and I were just talking before you got on here. Legend Bay, I think he said something about, how exciting he is. Do you remember?
1: Yeah.
3: Do you remember Ryan talking about an incoming? I mean, maybe Jeremiah, because that just happened. But like talking the way he's kind of giving some compliments out about an incoming freshman who, we don't really know that much about. Do you remember any? Does anybody jump out at you as somebody that, he did this back then? Or is this just like, well, Legend Bay is just that good, and they expect that much out of him, this year?
1: No, it's a great question, Jay-Z, because I don't think even. Maybe we just all knew that that was the case with Jeremiah.
2: And yeah, fair enough. We were doing that ourselves.
1: Yeah, and it didn't come across as hyperbole or out of the ordinary for Ryan Day to talk about Jeremiah Smith that way, because even on the first day of practice, we're like, well, yeah, this guy's going to start, and he's going to be one of the best wide receivers that anyone has ever seen. But for the rest of any other comparison, any other freshman that's come in, And Berman, I say this a lot. It's one of the mantras of our show, that Ryan Day does not make accidents when he's speaking into a live microphone. So, and he's also not prone to exaggeration. So thinking back to the first 2 days of spring practice, even today, another reference to how dynamic he is with the football in his hands, and talking about Tyreek Hill and Curtis Samuel, it's very, very unusual for Ryan Day to do that. And so I do think there's significance to it. I don't know what that means for an actual

0: actual role, though. Today he did describe him as a running back and a wide receiver, and that's, I think, where he's got to get into the Curtis Samuel type role to help Ohio State best. And if he's going to do that as a true freshman, I don't think he can solve, you know, because Ryan Day again brought up if there's a position that he is, you know, most interested to see in training camp, I don't think concern is the word, but he pointed to the running backs yet again. I don't think Legend Bay can necessarily solve that as in, you know, between the tackles runner, but he can help in a lot of other ways with the football in his hand and stretching the field, you know, maybe with some of the pop passes, end arounds, jet sweeps, throwing in the football for screens. I think Ohio State's certainly expecting that to happen with Legend Bay, but, you know, part of the complicating factor in projecting that right now is that spring camp for him was limited to about a week, and then he had the hamstring injury. That's not his fault, but the other part on top of that is he showed up at around, you know, 170 pounds, and, you know, we'll see what he reports in, what he weighs in at next Thursday. But I do know, to your point, Jay-Z, that the way Ryan Day is talking about him has not changed at all.
1: Austin, thanks for the time. Always appreciate it. Looking forward to seeing you tomorrow. Enjoy the windmills on your drive tonight. Did you guys stop in Hammond on your way back?
0: No, we just breezed right through. It was a quick scouting job. And but I wanted to make sure that there were places for the Bears to shop if they're out there. And it does look like a Ross Dress for Less out there, super center. So I think the Bears would fit right in out there.
1: I think they're going to look awesome there. Buddy, appreciate it. See you tomorrow.
0: See ya.
1: There he goes. Austin Ward with us here on the Bryant Heating and Cooling Systems Fan Guest Hotline. Another guy who was there at Big Ten Media Days in Chicago, television's Adam King, who's reportedly on his way to Vegas right now. He's going to join us coming up here in 2 minutes. It's the Buckeye Show on the
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1: Thanks, everybody, for tuning in, for watching the show on YouTube tonight. Always appreciate it. We'll let you know that we here on The Buckeye Show, brought to you by our good friends over at CareSource. We head back out to the Bryant Heating and Cooling Systems Fan Guest Hotline, check in with a guy who failed to wave to us on television earlier today. He is television's Adam King. Hello, Adam. What's going on? How was Media Days today in Chicago for you?
9: I mean, it was absolutely beautiful. I will say I feel bad for Ryan Day and the players, because at some point, and maybe this is a question for next week, I want to know what was the most asked question, because you know they're answering the same thing 11 times out here. I mean, it is never ending with questions about, people like to talk about Michigan. I heard a guy ask a question about if, you know, with the new Michigan coach being an Urban Meyer guy, does that, you know, taint the rivalry? I'm like, what are we doing out here?
10: That is insane. Any answers jump out at you, from the Ohio State guys today?
9: Three big things jump out to me. One, Jeremiah Smith all but declared for the NFL draft, so Buckeye fans, don't hold out hope there.
11: Dang it.
9: He said he's sad that this is his last.
10: Oh, he's got two more to go, Adam. Dang it.
9: I know. It's devastating to hear. He also said, it's three big things from Jeremiah, really. He also said Mickey Marotti told him that the hardest working guy and the toughest guy in the Woody, Julian Sayin. And I like that. I think that's what you want to hear about your starting quarterback. So that's big for the Buckeyes. And then my third thing, I asked him what's the one player that we're not talking about enough. And there was a Kenyatta Jackson and Chase Young comparison. That's pretty. I don't know if you guys know this, Chase Young, former Buckeye, pretty good.
1: It's actually kind of ironic you have mentioned Chase Young, because we were looking up Chase Young's stats before the show started, Adam. All this was because Shamar Stewart, the Bengals player, went down with a knee injury today at camp, and we were looking up his college stats where he had 4.5 sacks in his career at Texas A&M, and we had to go back and look because we were pretty sure, Jay-Z and I were, that Chase Young had 4 sacks in a game, and he did against Wisconsin, so he almost totaled Shamar Stewart's career production in a single game. So, Chase Young, obviously one of the best edge rushers, best defensive linemen that we've seen in Ohio State history, and Jeremiah Smith's point, we were talking a lot about Kenyatta Jackson, and then for whatever reason, I don't know if we got distracted by other people, but I think that's a great point by him, because I know a lot of people this offseason were thumping their chests for him to be the Block O recipient for this year.
9: Well, I think that's still very much likely that he will be that guy, and I think he is going to be a massive player for this team. The one thing I noticed about Media Day is I think we need to rank questions more often. I think we can make this a lot more fun if we start really, you got to feel the pressure when you ask a question. And, obviously the biggest takeaways are what they say, but we could really make this a whole event, make it a sporting event in its own right.
1: Where do you think you would rank?
9: You want the honest answer?
1: I do. Where are you ranking yourself? Are you getting in the 12-team college football playoff, or do you need the expanded field of 24 to get in?
9: Let me say something. I'm getting a bye.
10: All right. I heard you were the one to ask Julian about his girlfriend. I don't know if that would get the bye.
9: What an absolute ridiculous story. I was talking about that today. I mean, the idea that the New York Post is writing about Julian Sayin's girlfriend, that's riveting stuff.
1: It absolutely is riveting. And that's what you get at Big Ten Media Days, as we check in with television's Adam King with us here on the Bryant Heating and Cooling Systems Fan Guest Hotline. Did you get a chance to talk to anybody else in the conference, Adam, or was today certainly just focused on Ohio State, or did you get to chop it up with anyone else?
9: I tried last year to chop it up with some guys. The Dan Lanning was kind of the other big headliner today, but when I tell you, it was just so much Buckeye football today, and it felt like we got such good content that I turned around and all the coaches were done. I get to hear PJ Fleck talk a little bit at the podium. Boy, PJ Fleck could sell water to an ocean. Is that the saying?
10: He's a pistol boy.
9: He got up on stage, and now don't quote me on this, all right? But I'm pretty sure he said, and I quote, "I take supplements now. I'm 45, and let me tell you about why our team needs supplements." I don't know that's exactly what he said, but I just remember halfway through, I was ready to play for him, but also skeptical that he's going to win 5 games this year.
10: He's on too many peptides.
1: Watch out for those.
10: We haven't talked really much about Jalen McClain. I know he's a guy who doesn't, a man of few words, I think you could say, but he was out there, the defensive guy for the Buckeyes here this trip. You guys got anything from him? Any guys that he says to watch out for? I mean, he's been around the defense, sees them every day. Anything like that?
9: Yeah, I mean, he talks a lot about, implementing, the system alongside Terry Moore, working with Earl Little Jr. I think what's going to be so fun, and if you're out there and you're listening and you're like, we lost Caleb Downs. We're going to have problems. You're a Buckeye fan and you're freaking out and you think the secondary is a problem. I'll tell you, Jalen McClain is going to be a name by week 5 that you realize was way underappreciated in the country. I mean, this thing could end with him being an All-American. It could end with him being a first-round pick. the sky is the limit for him. And I love that he just keeps his head down and he's just working. And he's not going to worry about, you know, what he knows that there's talk about Caleb Downs in the secondary, but he will be just fine. Might be the most underrated player from last year because everybody knows how good Caleb was.
11: Let me ask you a Big Ten Media Day question that I told Berm to ask to Julian Sain. I don't think he got around to it. If you, as Lollapalooza is going on in Chicago right now, if you had to put five bands, you know, in your dream headlining act for Lollapalooza, Adam, who would it be?
9: Well, first of all, what is Lollapalooza?
10: Oh, don't act like you don't know.
11: You're a man in your 20s. You know what Lollapalooza is.
10: Yes, you're young. You're
9: it's
10: hip.
9: It's happening literally directly across the street. And there's a big sign and it says Lolla. And I'm like, you know, maybe we hang out for a couple of days and see what happens. But I five bands, Bob Seger and the Silver Bullet Bands is number one. Trying to think who else. I'm a big guy. I like the Coldplay. They're good.
11: They're good.
10: You're Dave Matthews guy?
9: Yeah. Red Hot Chili Peppers is good. Mm. I don't know.
11: What about Rent?
9: We're not going there. All right?
11: We're not doing musicals? I thought you were a big musical guy.
10: Oh, is that a musical? Yeah. All right, you had me lost.
9: Yeah, it's. I like that Zwick is so against musicals that he doesn't even know the most famous one of all time.
10: I was thinking of music. I guess that is music. I don't know. They do that on Broadway, don't they?
11: Well, Les Miserables is a pretty popular one. You know that one?
10: I've heard that name before. There's a movie about that, though, I think, right?
11: There was. There was definitely a movie, which Adam has seen a bunch of times. hey, before...
9: The situation at hand.
11: Before we get you out of here, what's the deal with the Vegas trip? You're leaving Nicole high and dry. She's driving back by herself, and you're just flying out to Vegas for the weekend? Vegas?
9: No. So, let's be clear. All right, first of all, that is... I don't know where your sources are, but that is just a wild accusation to make. Okay. Second of all, I may or may not have had to reschedule this trip because a Big Ten Media Day and find a way to work it. So here we are. We are a team, and everybody will be very happy as they continue about their week.
11: Absolutely. And you know what? Now you don't even need to connect through Chicago, so you're already there. So now you can fly out direct to Vegas, and you're going to be good.
10: Shorter flight. You'll be there earlier.
9: I have no comment on the situation at hand. I don't know where you guys got that information.
11: I don't either. It was not like it was on the radio about an hour and a half ago. So whoever our source was on that must be wrong, or they're very right, and you're definitely going to Vegas. Hey, have a great trip, Adam. We'll talk to you when you get back, okay?
9: I can't confirm nor deny. Thanks. I'll see you on Monday.
11: There goes Television's Adam King with us here on the Bryant Heating and Cooling Systems Fan Guest Hotline. Ryan Day, he spoke today. You'll hear from some of the coach coming up next. It's the Buckeye Show on The Fan.
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11: Hanging out with my guy Jay-Z tonight. Thanks, everybody, for hanging out with us on the radio. On the YouTube chat, Rusty said, I bet Adam told Nicole he was going to Vegas to hide the fact he's going to Disney again. 100%.
10: I did not know he was a Disney guy. That's,
11: oh, Austin's, oh, a Disney
10: buddy.
11: Guy.
10: Well, I knew that one.
11: Adam is a Disney guy. Reimer, you're, oh, a Disney guy.
26: I mean, we've already got another trip booked.
10: Oh, when? Lord. You just when had a kid. You? What are you? How can you be such a Disney guy if you just had a baby?
11: Well, that's the whole point, right? Like, the kids enjoy it.
10: Well, the kids enjoy it, but it sounds like he's been there. Your child went, is like, what, 8 months old?
26: 10 months.
10: Okay, and they have another trip anything. Going.
26: Well, it's not until next October, in in 2027. So
11: football season, basketball season.
26: It's right before. So,
10: I thought there might be an exhibition or something down there that he was going to.
11: Last year when they went, he tried to sneak off to go to a UCF like regular season game.
26: Oh yeah, it was Arizona and Central Florida.
11: I'm like, what are you doing, man? What are you doing down there? So next year you guys are going back.
26: Yes.
11: Okay.
10: Mm. What's your favorite ride?
26: I'm not a ride guy.
11: He's not a rides guy.
10: He's a characters
11: guy.
10: You're a characters guy?
11: Yeah, he's a characters guy.
10: He's a stand in front of the castle and take pictures guy?
11: Yeah,
26: absolutely.
11: Not?
10: Oh, goodness.
26: We got a lot of good pictures.
10: Yeah.
11: Well, I guess your daughter will be at an age where she'll
26: be two by then.
10: No chance she remembers that.
11: Yeah, I mean, now I feel like...
10: burning money.
11: I feel like Willie's
26: still free.
10: She's still free.
11: That's why.
26: Yes.
11: You guys aren't.
10: No.
26: That's true.
10: You guys are the expensive part.
11: Yeah.
10: The parents.
26: That's true. But I feel like because Nora was only 4 months old and we went in January. So like we were kind of limited on what we could do.
11: Well, yeah, she's 4 months old.
26: Yeah.
11: You want to tell?
10: You're going to be limited with a 2 year old. Well, I mean, the ride, well, you got to be this tall to ride.
26: Yes.
11: He just said he's not a rides guy.
10: Well, I know, but the kid might be. Not at two, I guess.
26: They got a lot of slow moving rides that just like it's like a carousel type thing.
11: I don't know. I've been one time when I was like four.
10: Once I went to Bibbidi Bop Boutique and I wanted to end it, right? I wanted to jump off the castle. And then we went and had the worst chicken.
11: I wanted to bibbity bop myself in the head.
10: The worst chicken dinner I've ever had for $3,000 in the castle. And I just wanted to jump off.
11: Oh, my God.
10: It was, I'll never go back.
11: Never.
10: So bad.
11: Never again. Not doing it. Let's hear a little bit from Ryan Day, right? We've heard a lot about Jeremiah Smith, what he can be. We talked in the offseason, how many catches, how many yards, touchdowns he needs to be the clean sweep leader in all three categories. Here is Ryan Day talking about Jeremiah Smith's legacy and what it means. I need to turn this on first.
0: I think the first thing is winning two national championships in 3 years. I think, you know, what he did in recovering from a quad injury and playing in the rivalry game and having a pair of gold pants, man, like, I don't think you guys know, he could barely walk early in the week and he found a way to come in and catch that 4th and 5 or whatever it was. Like, this is a guy who cares about his teammates. And so not only just the production on the field, but the way he goes about his business, the discipline that he has, what he's set for walking into our program and being an Iron Buckeye as a freshman, like all of those things matter. And again, just the way he's handled himself off the field, he's not selfish, but he hates to lose. He puts hard work in every day, and he's the ultimate competitor. I also think the legacy of just who he is, in a day and age where everybody watches social media, they play the video game, they know who he is, and just the way he handles himself on a day-to-day basis as a gentleman, high-character guy who does everything right. And so you have the on the field and you have the off the field. And you know, we're very fortunate. He's a Buckeye, man. He's done so many great things for us, but I think he wants this year to be his best.
11: Well, with what Adam was telling us, basically declaring for the draft, saying that this is going to be his last. Enjoy the show this year, because I do believe it's going to be something pretty spectacular, JC.
10: I think so. And I mean, yeah, hitting the lottery, getting a kid like that, right? Yeah. Somebody who keeps his head down and just wants to work. I mean, I saw an interview they did on ESPN about, doesn't leave the house, can't go out in Columbus, always is having food delivered. I mean, it's like,
11: he'd be mobbed.
10: Yeah, he would be. But I mean, it's just like, to not ever like want to go out and be a part of that, or, you know, like just kind of enjoy the fanfare a little bit. Like, it just shows you this kid's here for a reason, and that's to get really good at football and go on to the NFL. And he's going to rewrite the record books, you know, on his way out, maybe halfway through the year, depending on how they really want to attack it early on. But I mean, just the receivers, I mean, how lucky are we? I mean, because when Marvin was here, right, all we heard is like, he's in the Woody, he's catching 1,000 balls a day, yep. You know, he's this, he's that. And then, you know, a couple years later, oh, here comes another one. And it's just amazing.
11: It was right after Marv, too.
10: It was right after. And it's just like, these guys, Ohio State and the staff, they just do such a good job of like getting to know these kids and like finding out what they're about. Mm-hmm. And then, yeah, we really want you because we trust that you're going to come in here and do the right stuff. And listening to Ryan talk about Jeremiah there, like, that is how they feel about him. And I really hope he goes and just rewrites all those records, because I think he will, but I think it's just something, just a little, another feather in his cap. And, you know, another great thing I like about him is you ask, what do you want out of this season?
11: Mm-hmm.
10: You know, he's like, I want a national championship. I want to be the Big Ten champ. You know, it wasn't a Heisman.
11: I want to beat Michigan. I want a Big Ten championship, and I want a national championship.
10: Yeah, and it's like, it wasn't like, I want a Heisman. I want this, Biletnikoff. It was like all team goals. Mm-hmm. And that's, you know, from somebody like that, that's awesome to see.
11: That's who he's been the whole time since he's been here. He's been a team
10: very
11: guy.
10: Lucky to have somebody like
11: that. And I think, too, if you kind of read between the tea leaves, what Ryan was saying today, what Julian was saying today, Jeremiah Smith, like, of those guys being teamed up kind of in the weight room as well, like, they're trying to get the best chemistry that they possibly can. Not that they already don't on the football field, but anything they can do together, they're trying to get the best out of that partnership as they can. This one, kind of long, it's a couple of minutes, but hey, it's a big one. We've talked about it a lot this offseason. Is Ohio State going to go back to a quicker tempo? Are they still going to play at a snail's pace? Here was Ryan Day just explaining the evolution on the pace of play, which they have gone through since he's taken over.
0: It's important to understand sort of the evolution of it all. So I'll get into it just a little bit, and the pluses and minuses that come with it. You know, I think when, you know, back 20, 30 years ago, you know, we used to get in a huddle, break the huddle, get up, lined up, and then you go play. And then, you know, people started to go no huddle. But what went with no huddle was tempo. And so teams started playing really, really fast. I was a quarterback for Chip during that time and got a chance to be on the front end of that and watch what he did at Oregon. But then they slowed the game down. They slowed the game down a couple different ways through, you know, how they slow the game down with substitutions. They slow it down. If you go out of bounds to your sideline, there's just a lot of ways that the game's played slower now. The second part of that was, you know, what you used to do on offense is you would line up. You guys remember we would have a no play. We'd look to the sideline, and then you try to get into the right play. Well, then what defenses used to, would then do is they would try to recognize your formations, maybe try to recognize your signals, and then they started calling no-huddle defense. So when a defense coordinator can come up and look and see what formation you're in and see where the running back is in a no-huddle offense, it's pretty easy to call the right defense. So when they went to coach the player communication and allow us to go back to the huddle, as long as we're getting up there with a good enough pace, the defense coordinator has to get the play in, and now it's incumbent upon the players to get them into the right defense or the right play on offense. So there's give and take to all of that. You know, when you watch the NFL, you really don't see anybody playing in tempo or no huddle. And so all of that comes into play, and we have to find the right balance. Now, some teams, that's what they live in. They live in tempo, and they have all the different things that come with that. For us, we want to have the ability to do both. And so we have to figure out what's right in the moment and then utilize it when appropriate.
11: For sure, right? I mean, I think we all go back to, you know, the days of Ohio State getting up to the line. I mean, obviously, you know, the game has changed as he's describing mm-hmm. right there. They'd get up, they'd clap, they'd look, mm-hmm. you know, all right, what's going on here? Boom, get the play in. They're holding up the cards and, yep. you know, they don't have, you know, helmet comms at that point, so they don't have anybody talking to them. But I think that Ohio State fans, you want to see it. You know, you want to see it because last year it's like, all right, you know, we're pumping the brakes. They're going to play slow. When they need it, they're going to break it out. When they needed it, they couldn't break it out. And I think that was the concerning part. I'd like to see it worked on in the season at some points. I know that Ryan talks about the middle eight all the time. Mm-hmm. And there were a few examples of that last year going into halftime and then coming out of halftime where they did tempo and it worked. But, you know, when push came to shove kind of at the end of the year, Jay-Z, those last two games, you didn't see it. They tried to do it, and they couldn't. They couldn't get into it.
10: Yeah, I mean, you know, there's a lot that goes into those last two games. I mean, sure. It's not, you know, people like to jump on just what those fresh, you know, that fresh feeling was. Oh, we couldn't do tempo. Julian couldn't do this. Mm-hmm. He finally, you know, like, oh, our offensive line was, you know, like.
11: There's a lot. It's a team
10: when
11: game.
10: When it goes bad, you know, everybody just wants to have a reason for why. Not just, well, we didn't play good. We didn't play good enough to win the mm-hmm. to win the ball game. Everybody needs changes. We need Julian to run the ball more. We need tempo. Like, yes, you do, but they do 2-minute drill every day. And that's basically what the tempo is. And that's the, you know, the middle eight you're talking about. Mm-hmm. That's what we need to be able to do. You know, it's just because it didn't work for us. You know, everybody wants to all of a sudden change everything. And now Ryan talked, I heard him talk about it today. He's like, well, we had to go back and see what didn't work for us last year and what did. And, you know, we have to fix the things that didn't. That might be something of it, but with the offense they're going to have this year, I think the huddle is good. I think having Julian at the line of scrimmage, seeing what he's seeing because they trust him so much is good. You know, I don't know that they want to go rush that. And I think, you know, if we had more down the field big plays, people would be like, oh, okay, yeah. Like we ran the ball a few times and then we went over the top. We 100%. Scored. It had 60-yard touchdown pass. That, to a lot of fans, I feel is like the tempo that they want.
11: The deep ball.
10: Yeah, they just want that to happen.
11: Jackpot.
10: They
11: want
10: to score fast, you know, and there's times and places to do that, and Ryan's going to pick and choose those. I mean, I don't know. It's hard to, you know, ride that line. You want to play under control, you know what you're doing, be in the right situations, or do you want to just be going and, yeah, we'll just see what happens, you know? We're going to put our defense back on the field in three plays, you know, be in three plays in 35 seconds because we're going so fast. Now they're tired. They're going to be on the field for 3.5 minutes because they're going to
11: maybe
10: get run.
11: More.
10: Yeah, well, yeah, more, depending on where you're at in the field. But so I don't know. I mean, I think he has a good understanding of what he wants to do. And I think having a quarterback who's a second-year guy, I mean, we heard him talk about it in the Texas game last year. We didn't put much on Julian today.
11: Yeah.
10: We probably could have put more on Julian. I think they kind of slow-played a new starter for his first year. This year is going to be different. I don't care about tempo. I just care about the offense running smoothly and running correctly and doing what, you know, Arthur and Ryan are trying to do. And I think Julian has that, and they trust in him this year. So I expect our offense to be fine.
11: Just when you think the NCAA is in your corner, they go and do this. We'll get in the pulse coming up next. It's the Buckeye Show on The Fan.
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26: Good evening, I'm Jacob Reimer. It was Ohio State's turn to talk today at Big Ten Media Days over in Chicago. Head coach Ryan Day spoke about how Julian Sain has a different look in his eyes.
28: When you look in his eye now, you see a different person. You see a different body. He's worked hard. He's gotten stronger. He's found his voice even more. And he's got a great look in his eye. And I think he's poised for a great season.
26: In the NFL, training camp starting for both the Browns and Bengals today. In Cleveland, safety Grant Delpit reached an agreement on a 3-year, $48 million contract extension. In Cincinnati, Bengals defensive end Shamar Stewart was carted off the field with a leg injury. And in baseball, the Ohio Cup will be decided tonight in Cincinnati with the rubber match between the Reds and Guardians. A Reds win will keep the Cup in Cincinnati. First pitch is here at 7:10. 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
11: Hour number two of the program for us here on a lovely little Wednesday in Central Ohio. Thanks everybody for hopping in the YouTube chat. A lot of good discourse tonight. Yelling about all kinds of stuff, which is great. That's how I know we're close to football season.
26: Is it mostly Adam King, though?
11: Yeah, mostly. It's mostly television's Adam King just having a bad time in the chat.
10: Having a bad time in the chat.
11: As he always has a bad
10: Tell
11: time.
10: Tell him not to look into it.
11: Someone once asked Jay-Z, Beamer, can you ask Jay-Z about his playoff game against Marion Harding when you were at Washington? Let's go back in the machine.
26: Baby.
10: So Marion Harding, my junior year, comes to Maslin, first round of the playoffs. close game.
11: What year were you?
10: I was a junior.
11: Okay.
10: Close game. We're down maybe 4 points with a minute to go, under a minute. I roll out to my right from about the 45, the, you know, going or coming out 45. So, you know, 55-yard run. I scramble, cut across the field, score a touchdown at the end of the game.
11: Nice run. Way to go.
10: Place going crazy.
11: Whoop.
10: Yellow laundry on the field for our 15th holding call of the night. Oh. These refs absolutely screwed us. And
11: so it's coming back.
10: Oh, coming back, but that's not, it gets better. But wait, there's more. No, so we go back into the, I mean, at this point in time, people are, we're trying to get back to the huddle. Like, we were all celebrating.
11: Oh, no.
10: I'm breathing heavy because I just ran this thing. I'm trying to get back because we only have like one play left on the clock.
11: Yeah.
10: People are chugging things from the stands, throwing at the refs. Some guy jumped over and like came down on the field. There was a guy. So we ended up losing the game. Anyhow, we lost the game, but it was a really cool ending.
11: I thought you were going to say, and then I ran 65 yards. Well, no,
10: it was a really crazy ending. We lost, but there was a guy who got banned from OHSAA athletic events because he did some bad things. But the next year, there's a little house. If you've ever been to Maslin, it's kind of down a little, you know, there's a little hill there, and there's a house on the corner. This guy rented a U-Haul and sat on top of the U-Haul and watched my games my senior year. Because he was not allowed in, but he did that just so he could, because you could see down in and you could see the whole field. So he rented a U-Haul and sat on top of it and watched our games.
11: That,
10: but it was a wild, wild scene.
11: Is the definition of Maslin, Ohio.
10: Yes, right, it is, my man.
11: That is great.
10: It was great. But yeah, it was a wild ending to a game.
11: When did you guys play McKinley at the Rubber Bowl?
10: That would have been my senior year.
11: I was at that game.
10: Where are you?
11: We beat them twice
10: that year.
11: That was the one Maslin game I've been to in my life, was watching you sling the ball.
10: I think that was McKinley. Like a sellout crowd almost at the Rubber Bowl. Yeah.
11: It was crazy. I just remember my stepdad being like, this is high school football. Because I don't know how old I was at that time. But
10: yeah, we had Ignatius there the next week, and I think it was like standing room only. Like, it was nuts. I mean, the Northeast Ohio football is different, but yeah. I always run into guys from Marion. My dad worked at Marion like shortly thereafter, so I would go up there and talk to the team and whatnot when I was in college. And there's certain guys I'll see at golf outings and whatnot, and they'll just always be like, Marion. You know, they always bring it up. It's great.
11: I scored a touchdown. Yeah, we should have beat you that game.
10: We had 15 holding calls. What is that about?
11: The refs were on your payroll.
10: Yeah, no doubt.
11: But, Reimer, what do you have for us tonight? Thanks for going down memory lane there.
26: So this was put out. NCAA has suspended Tennessee star linebacker Arian Carter 2 games for $427 flight, which he repaid during NFL pre-draft process. Josh Heupel protests NCAA's decision. Our team stands behind AC.
11: I don't know what we're doing.
10: So he was going to the draft and somebody paid for his flight and I don't understand that.
11: Now you can work out, right? I mean, you don't have to like immediately. Oh,
10: fair enough.
11: Like,
10: all right, so somebody paid for him to go do a workout or something.
11: Something like that, I'm guessing. Or, you know, meet with an agent, whatever. I don't know exactly what, you know, the flight was for.
10: Well, things are different now. Yeah, they have agents, right?
11: Right, they do. Wherever he's going, you know, borrowed that money from somebody and then, you know, obviously repaid it. I just feel like
10: this is why people hate the NCAA, because they just jump in when nobody's asking them to jump in and do something.
11: You're jumping in on the wrong
10: stuff.
11: It's
10: the wild, wild west out there, and you're worried about a $400 plane ticket for some kid?
11: You got Dabo out there giving you 18 minutes of how Ole Miss is tampering with one of their players and, like, go after them, and, you know, the link to that player on Clemson's website goes to his 18-minute rant about that. Like, there are other things that
10: bigger things
11: NCAA could be focusing on other than, you know, a $437 plane fare. And listen, I like to make fun of Tennessee as much as the next person does, right? But like, that's egregious.
10: In 2 games? I mean, come on.
11: Where's that coming from?
10: Like, that's why people hate him, because they just come up with stuff out of nowhere.
11: 2 games
10: for that? It
11: makes
10: no sense. Yeah, that's incredible.
11: I don't get it. I hope
10: Tennessee loses every game this year, but I do not appreciate that this kid's not going to be able to play two of them.
11: Yeah, I also think that appeal, if they go to court, would be
26: take anything to court now.
11: Yeah, yeah. That's what I mean. Like, we got a guy
10: who's a judge in Knoxville
11: playing in the NBA, and then all of a sudden it's like, nah, you know, he can come back to college, and then they squash that. Rightfully so, they did a pretty good job on that one, actually. But yeah, it's just you're focusing on the wrong things. Mm-hmm. Like, just
10: this, and you're just making yourself look even worse.
11: This made no sense to me at all. What else you got for us, Reimer?
26: He has to sit out the Furman game and Georgia Tech, the first two games of the season.
11: Gauntlet.
26: Yeah.
11: Exactly. I actually do like Georgia Tech this year. I think Brinke's good, really, really good football coach. He fires me up whenever he talks.
26: So ESPN put out their strength of schedule.
11: Did you see this today? This is crazy.
26: I'm gonna list the ranking of the strength of schedule. And Jay-Z, since you haven't seen it, I want you to pick up on if there's a trend here, okay?
10: Okay.
26: Number one, Arkansas. Number two, Oklahoma. Three, Texas. Four, Kentucky. Five, Ole Miss. Six, Mississippi State. Seven, Florida. Eight, Ohio State. Number nine, Texas A&M. 10, South Carolina. Have you gotten anything so far?
10: When will they stop?
11: I know, dude. It's so crazy.
10: Will they just let it go?
11: If you were wondering, 11 through 15 was LSU, Missouri, Auburn, Tennessee, and
10: so
11: Alabama.
10: So basically just the entire SEC has and then the toughest schedules.
26: Vanderbilt is 18, Georgia 20.
10: Good Lord. What are we doing here? Come on.
11: I mean, it's an SEC product. They want to pump that, but you also can't say that, good the teams are if you own that product. Like, this is my problem with preseason rankings, and I know that we do it and we talk about it, preseason polls, because it comes out, because it's something to discuss. Teams should not be ranked until after their first four games of the season, because the only reason, really, in the last few years, is that the SEC always stacks up upon itself, and it's so difficult, and the places to play is because you've got one team that'll start the season at number five or number six, and then they'll lose a game early. Oh, but they lost it to the fourth team, and then that fourth team will lose, and then poof, you look at the end of the season, one team has four losses, one team has three, but they're still 15th and 16th because they play
10: at
11: the beginning of the season.
10: They're all top 25 games that they played.
11: It's just,
10: I know.
11: It's from that starting point of the season of these teams being ranked in the top 25, which helps them just keep themselves afloat. We shouldn't rank teams before the first four games of the year. Let them get a month in, then use your eyeballs and say, okay, now which teams do we really think are the best top 25 teams in the country? Because we're just doing this, and that is crazy. I mean, it was 15, 14 out of the top 15 toughest schedules in college footballs in the SEC.
10: That's just... I mean, you got to, at some point in time, if you're a reporter, like, all right, no, maybe this isn't right. I mean, let's go ahead and look at that Ohio State schedule. They've won the last three national championships. Oh, they have to play everybody that is good in the Big Ten this year.
26: If you look at Arkansas' schedule, I'm taking Ohio State's schedule as way tougher.
10: You look at any of those schedules. All those schools just think that they are the Alabamas or the LSUs, and it's like, no, you're not. Like, calm down. Like, it's not a big game when Arkansas comes to LSU. Arkansas said it might be, but LSU's like, oh, we're going to run these guys.
26: The tweet says, this season, the SEC will start a 9-game conference schedule. So it's all just because they added one more conference game, really.
11: Yeah, that's ridiculous. I did see someone quote this tweet, and I thought it was really good. Who has the strongest strength of schedule? The SEC. Why? Because they play a bunch of SEC teams. How good are SEC teams? Really good, because they play a bunch of SEC teams. How do you know if the SEC teams are better than teams from the other conferences? They're better because they play a lot more SEC teams than teams from other conferences. Like, what are we doing?
10: And when they lose in a bowl game, they just didn't want to play in that bowl game.
11: Let's look at Arkansas' schedule, all right? That's the number one.
10: That was number one.
11: The hardest schedule in college football. North Alabama comes to town week number one. On the road at Utah, all right, difficult place to go and play. That's a pretty good non-conference game. Home against Georgia. Home against Tulsa, on the road at Texas A&M, home against Tennessee at Vanderbilt, home against Missouri at Auburn, home against South Carolina at Texas, home against LSU. I mean,
10: so I heard Georgia and Texas.
11: Yeah.
26: Yeah.
10: Okay.
11: And then who knows what LSU is going to be.
10: Well,
11: in Tennessee.
10: LSU, LSU could be very good, but I don't trust in Tennessee being all that good.
26: Stretch of Missouri, Auburn, and South Carolina doesn't move me. Sorry, Beaver. Right. I know you're the Norris Sellers, South Carolina guy.
10: Utah's not going to be good this year. They just got rampaged by everybody leaving to go to Michigan.
11: Mm-hmm.
10: You wouldn't think. I mean, give me... I don't know.
11: I saw it today. I'm like, you've got to be kidding me.
10: That's just trash. Yeah. I mean, that is absolute trash.
11: You have got to be kidding me. Julian Sand, Jeremiah Smith, Jalen McClain, they spoke at Media Days. You'll hear from some Buckeyes coming up next. It's the Buckeye Show on The Fan.
6: 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We know you love the Buckeyes. We know you love the Jackets. We know you're wearing a red shirt. I just freaked the hell out of someone. 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
36: from the Logan AC and Heat Services Weather Center.
0: We are looking good across central Ohio for the rest of the week. Overnight tonight, clear down to 58. On Thursday, dry, sunny, and 83. Friday starts with a lot of sunshine, then clouds increase in the afternoon. The high, 86 on Saturday, dry early, then a 50% chance of storms in the afternoon, and 81. That is your 97.1 The Fan weather forecast. I'm 10 Weather Impact Chief Meteorologist Chris Tomer.
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11: Hanging out with Jay-Z tonight. 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I know we were talking a little bit about this last night, Jay-Z. It's a great way to get really close to Ohio State football. And I know they're not going full speed. You know, it's acclimation period for them, but still just going out there and seeing some of these guys in helmets and shoulder pads and being shoulder to shoulder with Jeremiah Smith, you're like, wow, that guy is an alien.
10: Yeah, I think it's a really cool thing that they're doing. I feel like this should have been happening a long time ago because, mm-hmm. I mean, the fans, you know, a lot of people can't get into the shoe or, you know, this or that or the other, and they have a chance to come out and see the team. And, you know, this time of year, everybody's waiting for football to come back, and it's like, we're giving you an opportunity. Our first day, our first few days out on the field, come out and check us out and, you know, be around and see the guys, be up close to them. I think it's a really cool thing. You're not going to really see anything. I mean, they're going to probably do some, you know, walkthrough stuff or whatever. But
11: I also think for the players, having anybody there to watch you, like, it's immediately, yeah. It's like, all right,
10: you're
11: well,
10: always,
11: now
10: it's, yeah, like, all right, we got a crowd now.
11: Now it's competition.
10: Audience, exactly. Yeah. You know, so, I mean, you're going to get a little bit of that, and that's always fun for them. Now, the players are going to be excited to be out there, too, just because, you know, it's the start of camp, and they
11: and
10: know what
11: 10
10: that,
11: days
10: that
11: in,
10: means.
11: They won't be excited.
10: Well, no, they will there. Not be. After those 3 days, they probably won't be, because they're going to be like, Monday morning, here it goes.
11: Like, now I have to put on pads and actually hit.
10: Pads on, it's hot this week, you know, all that good stuff. But for the fans, I think it's great, a great idea by Ohio State. And, you know, I'm going to be out there, I hope, anyways. I still got to email the powers that be, see if I can
11: get
10: on the list.
11: Out there. We'll get out there for sure. Me and you, we're going to have a great time out there on Thursday. So it's going to be fun. Big Ten Media Days over in Chicago. Buckeye Day over there. Also Oregon and PJ Fleck and all kinds of other people. Pat Fitzgerald out there. Bob Chesney, who I watched earlier today, UCLA's new coach. I kind of liked what he had to say.
10: Yeah.
11: So he came over. He's like, listen, guys, I've been kind of on the East Coast my whole life and, you know, really haven't been out here. I didn't know a whole lot about UCLA when I took this job, and the cultures are very different. So we had to implement some new things. I'm like, you don't even have to say it. I know exactly what you're saying. And if I was a UCLA fan, I'd be excited to hear.
10: Oh, you're
11: going to
10: change some things around here? That's perfect. That's what we need. But how about Jame? You just sending, like, I mean, what if he comes out and he's like, Kirk's and Eddie.
11: Right.
10: I mean
11: their, like, lists of head coaches are pretty impressive.
10: That's not too shabby for guys who, I mean, he was there for, I mean, 2 years as a head coach, I guess, after Cignetti left, and then he's in the Big Ten.
11: That's for Kirk a program there that for, also what, just became years? Division. They just became an FBS team, what, 5 years ago?
10: Pretty. I mean, that's pretty cool. So, I'm rooting for him. I think if UCLA could.
11: I don't know if I'm rooting for him.
10: Well, I'm rooting for him to not get fired in two or three years. You know, like, I want him to have some success out there. Now, I don't think they're going to be anybody, but everybody always talks about, well, if USC could just get back, that puts the Big Ten, you know, the UCLA used to be a program that people cared about. You know, why can't they get back and help the Big Ten kind
11: also,
10: of rise a little bit?
11: They're supposed to be that this year, USC. So we'll see.
10: Well, we'll see
11: what they do.
10: Yes, we will.
11: When the expectations are a little bright, you know, for Lincoln Riley, you got the spotlight on you. It's scary sometimes with that light on
10: it's
11: you.
10: It's a little scary.
26: Hey, he said they're championship ready.
10: Every year, right?
11: Yeah, I think so. That's been the message.
26: Yeah.
10: Well, they better be championship ready.
11: I mean, everybody's
10: that's
11: saying.
10: What Ryan says. Like, no coach ever comes up and he's like, we had a pretty bad summer. Yeah. I don't really feel good about this season starting next week.
11: I do remember one time, and this was, you know, spring ball, so there was still a long way to go before the start of the season. And Ryan's, you know, talking to the media after the first spring practice, and I don't know if it was the championship year, or I don't remember if it was last year.
10: I think it was last year.
11: Was it last year?
10: I think it was, because wasn't he just like, That was not good.
11: Yeah. He came out and he was like, guys, I don't know if we're going to win a football game this year. Right? And that's what they put. They didn't put the pennies on the quarterbacks. Like, you guys are going live. Yeah. Like, you need some experience. We have got to have you tackled and get hit. So, I mean, the head coach of your team comes out and says that.
10: It's been a rough summer. I don't know.
11: We are going to get smoked.
10: Yeah, like, we got a long road ahead of us.
11: I am going to quit this job in the middle of the year and look for another one. These guys are turds. Yeah, you don't hear that much never, Big Ten Media Days.
10: Everybody's always excited.
11: Maybe between their coaching staff. Well, I bet that's probably some real conversations. Yeah. You know, that happens. There's good teams and bad teams. It's the push and pull of everything in college football. What about Julian Sayin? What about the responsibility in year two coming in as the starting quarterback?
2: I think playing quarterback at Ohio State is its own responsibility. It's not, you know, a certain, like, second-year start. It's extremely, you know, it's a high-pressure situation, but, you know, that's why you come to Ohio State is to become, you know, you play in big games, be a quarterback here.
11: We talk about the spotlight, right? Mm-hmm. I mean, you don't come to Ohio State and be a quarterback of Julian Sayin's caliber to shy away from that spotlight.
10: Yeah, well, and it's year by year. I mean, like, he comes out,

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1: Adding Arthur Smith, I can't wait to see, you know, what this looks like or what he's able to bring. And, you know, when he's able to talk to people and people are able to ask him some questions about what it's been like being at Ohio State and what have you brought to him or what have you, you know, maybe brought from the NFL down to this point. There's so many questions you could talk to him about. And just Julian being one of them, like, how's he coming along with what you've brought in? And do you really think this kid has the understanding of the offense and you really have that trust with him without being here when he's played in an actual game? If that makes sense.
2: I'd be so interested to be a fly on the wall of the Woody. And then, you know, when Arthur Smith was, you know, with the Steelers and during his NFL career, like you look at a NFL playbook and you look at the amount of terminology that they have and the amount of checks that those guys have.
1: The play calls that they have.
2: And you can go watch any of, you know, the Gruden quarterback camp or, you know, any of these.
1: Watch him back in the day when he was coaching. He'd just yell at those guys on the field. I've been in those shoes.
2: Say it back. I think who was he yelling at? Mike Glennon one time. I think he was on Hard Knocks.
1: He had Sims one time.
2: Yeah, it was Sims.
1: Yeah, I remember that one. I've been in Sims shoes before. It's no fun.
2: Maybe we'll pull that up for the end of the show. Yeah. Reimer, we'll task you with doing that. But it's like a paragraph, you know, and he's yelling at you, screaming 24, 23 clocks, ticking down, like get the play into these guys. But what it's like going from, you know, coaching Aaron Rodgers, who has been in the league a long time,
1: Hall of Famer.
2: Hate him, love him. You know, I tend to be on the other side of that just because he tortured the Bears for forever. But like that guy's got so much football knowledge and can look at a defense, and be like, I kind of know what they're doing. I think we'll probably figure it out.
1: I don't like this play going against that. We're going to go ahead and switch them.
2: How much
1: up.
2: Did Arthur Smith, how much do you have to shrink the playbook, shrink the terminology to a guy like Julian saying, I don't know. I don't know what that drop off, I guess, is a poor term to use. But like, I know he's not doing paragraph plays, but I also know he's not giving them just like, hey, 54 right.
1: Well, it sounds like they might be, because if you're going to get him have some leash at the line of scrimmage, Now, granted, maybe you talk about his game planning coming into the game. Like, all right, if this is the call, if they're in this, we want you to go ahead and check it. But, you know, a lot of those long paragraph plays will be like, all right, this is the play. Then if something is wrong, this is the other play. And if something is, and then we go to this one.
2: As a former offensive lineman, I was just waiting on my part.
1: All you cared about was protection.
2: Pass. We ran the triple option, so it was never pass. God. It was just, am I blocking left or am I blocking right? Was it an odd number or an even number? Yeah. Odd was left, even was right. Okay, I know which way to go.
1: Which way to go. Yeah. But yeah, that's a little bit different, what Julian's going to be handling. But yeah, it'll be interesting to see. Now, we won't really ever see it because we're not going to have the headset on and know what these play calls look like. But that may be a question, you know, to Julian about like, hey, you know, how much different is this from last year having an NFL guy come in and give you the plays?
2: And I remember Matt Patricia, when he came in, he was like, I'm learning their terminology, you know, like I'm not enforcing my terminology.
1: Yeah, they'll use the terminology that Julian knows. It might just be like, here's the two options that we have here. We're putting it on you to put us in the best situation.
2: It's going to be fun, man.
1: I can't wait.
2: It's going to be fun. It all starts next Thursday. Buckeyes get camp underway. Spencer Holbrook of Letterman Row, he's going to join us. He was in Chicago, Big Ten Media Days. We'll be joined by Spencer coming up here in 2 minutes. It's the Buckeye Show on the
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4: Hanging out my guy Jay-Z this evening. Want to let you know that we here on The Buckeye Show brought to you by our good friends over at CareSource. 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Check with our good friend. He is of Letterman Row. He is currently in Chicago for Big Ten Media Days. He is Spencer Holbrook. Spence, what's going on? How was your day over at Media Days? All right.
5: Well, as I've had quite the journey trying to get back to my hotel.
6: Lollapalooza.
5: It's been a great day with Ryan Day and the Buckeyes. Lollapalooza has completely murdered downtown Chicago. And I just had to get out of an Uber because we were sitting next to a fire truck who was trying to get through and had the sirens on. So I abandoned ship out of the Uber. Walking back to my hotel now, walking across the Chicago River. I'm going to talk to you guys, drop my bags, and I desperately need 16 ounces of something that was brewed recently.
4: I think everybody's been in your shoes before, Spence. Mm. It's going to be all right. We appreciate you joining us on what I'm sure is a lovely walk through downtown Chicago.
5: Absolutely.
4: What stood out to you the most through Big Ten Media Days today, Spencer? Was it Jeremiah? Was it Julian? Was it something Jalen McClain said? I know that Ryan Day gave a lot of time. What was kind of your overall arching biggest theme today?
5: Well, it was very quiet and subdued, I would say, until about the last 10 minutes of Ryan Day's press conference when somebody asked him what it's going to take to win the Big Ten again. And he dropped the bomb that the motivation for winning the Big Ten has changed within the program of, like, we want to win the Big Ten championship, but it's no longer wanting to win the Big Ten to say you won the Big Ten. It's wanting to win the Big Ten to set yourself up to win a national championship. And I just think that that's crazy. Not crazy for him to say, but crazy for us to start to think about, because the sport is changing and now the motivations have to change with the sport as well. Like, Ohio State can't just want to win the Big Ten to win the Big Ten. They want to win the Big Ten because it gives them the best path to win the playoff. And the fact that Ryan Day came out and kind of said that, you know, and said that, like, it can be a vehicle to win a national championship, but, you know, like, beating Michigan and winning the national championship are two far more important goals. I just thought was really interesting, because that is inside the mind of a coach who is adapting with the new realities in college football. And it's not something I ever thought we would hear from him. But now that it's out there, it's like, it makes a lot of sense, but it's still kind of jarring to hear the Ohio State coach say, like, the Big Ten championship at this point is kind of, again, a vehicle to win the national championship. It's not necessarily something that, you know, they're going to do just to say that they did it. And I think that that's really interesting.
6: Yeah, times they are a-changing as far as that is concerned. The three guys that were there, what's the one thing that you kind of walked away from, you know, their session saying, oh, that was something I hadn't thought about, or, you know, this is a player I hadn't really thought about having a big role this year? You got anything like that?
5: I just think that, and this might be a continuation of camp, Jay-Z, but, like, spring camp, we heard so much about the freshman receivers, Chrisander Jr., obviously, and then Brock Boyd. The Brock Boyd star maybe dimmed a little as spring went on, just because Chris Henry had such a great spring game. I think that's picking back up. Jalen talked about him from the defensive perspective. Jeremiah Smith said that Brock is kind of like how Jeremiah was as a freshman. I don't think he was talking about 1,300 yards and winning the national championship and being the star. I think he was more like the way he prepares and the way that he practices, at least I think. So, you know, that's kind of interesting to me. Julian had some praise for Brock. And so I just think that, like, Brock Boyd as a player is somebody that we should keep in mind. I had not really tucked him away, but just kind of understood that, yeah, he had a great spring, but he's one of those freshmen that maybe, you know, uses that as a springboard into being a sophomore. And today kind of makes me wonder if maybe there's still a place for him in this offense, or maybe some reps here and there just to, you know, get his feet wet in this offense and maybe catch some passes from Julian from time to time.
4: You know, Spencer, I think it's a fascinating question. And, you know, Jay-Z and I were talking about this last night. And, you know, I know that Brandon Innes is returning. You know, that's a team captain that's coming back. He's a fifth-year guy. Caught, what, 40 balls, I think?
6: Yeah, 30 to 40.
4: Something like that.
6: 300 to 400 yards.
4: Yeah, I don't have his, you know, stat line in front of me from last year. But, I mean, really, I mean, with Cortez Hankton coming in here, outside of Jeremiah Smith, the way that I'm understanding this offense, Arthur Smith coming in, it's like it's pretty open competition for the depth of this wide receiver room. And if there's playtime out there to earn, then I think it's certainly going to be a hotly contested item come fall camp here next week about those starting receiver spots.
5: Yeah, and I talked to Jeremiah about that a little bit today, and I asked him, I said, was there a moment where you thought that, you know, you realized that Kyle Parker and Devin McKeown could actually make an impact here? Just because Jeremiah's been around such elite receiver play in his career, and I know he's the best of the bunch, but, like, the guys around him have been ridiculously good, too. And so for him, it's like, you know, he knows it when he sees it. So, like, did he see anything in those guys that made him think, like, they can also play at this level? And he said that, you know, the way that they prepare, the way that they go about their business, obviously veterans from different schools, he kind of noticed that they were going to be able to help them right away. And so, yeah, I mean, that just adds to it, right? And then you add Chris Henry Jr., you add Brock Boyd. I got to ask a little bit about Brandon Innes today because I think he's fascinating considering the discourse around him, I think, has completely jumped the shark. And I think we've overreacted a little bit. Ohio State kind of has a little bit of a some whispers that there could be some good things coming for Brandon Innes despite the lack of crazy production last year. I think there's some confidence there. So, yeah, I mean, you put all those guys together and then you add in a guy, you know, a Swiss Army knife like Legend Bay and Bo Jackson's ability to catch the ball out of the backfield. Like, well, what else could you want for Julian in another year starting to you know, have an array of weapons to throw to?
6: Yeah, no doubt about it. I was going to ask you, you brought up Bo Jackson, you know, catching out of the backfield. We didn't get to see him. We didn't get to see Isaiah West in the spring. Did Ryan talk about the running back room at all? Or did any of the players talk about what they've seen, you know, this summer? These guys fully healthy, ready to rock, you know, going into camp.
5: Man, I feel like you guys are just teeing me up, Jay-Z. This is perfect. So I asked Ryan Day. I said, a couple years ago, you called out the offensive line. Last spring, you called out the defensive line. You're kind of getting more comfortable talking about position groups that need to step up. Is there one right now that you could pinpoint that you would really like to see step forward in training camp? And he singled out the running back room. He said, look, Bo and Isaiah have been good. We got to have the next step from those guys. You know, didn't see him in spring, like you said. It's got to happen for him. And, you know, he didn't want to go sophomore slump talk. And he said, like, there's guys like J.K. Dobbins, who was ridiculously good as a freshman, hit a little bit of a plateau there as a sophomore and then bounced into a fantastic junior year. Well, they can't have that this year from those guys. They have to be great as sophomores if this team's going to accomplish its goals. So, yeah, I mean, he not calling out, I would per se, but, you know, I thought of it as a little bit of a challenge there. Like, hey, we need those guys specifically to have a really good training camp if we're going to get where we want to go.
4: He has Spencer Holbrook of Letterman Row with us here on the Bryant Heating and Cooling Systems Fan Guest Hotline. Spence, before we ask you a little bit more about Big Ten Media Days, I just want to know, fast forward to next Thursday, we're going to be out on the field for Ohio State camp, day number one over at the Woody. What are you most interested in watching? Where are your eyeballs going first, Spence, when the Buckeyes hit the field next week?
5: I want to see what this defensive line looks like. Not a lot of chatter today about those guys. I feel like I have a pretty good grasp of where everything else is, but the defensive line is a group that I think has some questions to answer. Just, you know, are they going to be able to be, John Walker was good at UCF. He wasn't like dominant at UCF. James Smith was good at Alabama. He wasn't dominant at Alabama. Look, like Tyleek Williams and Kaden McDonald were dominant for Ohio State the last 2 years. They've relied a little bit on dominant defensive line play. If they don't get that, what does this defense look like? And I do wonder that. So, yeah, that's something that I'm going to be looking at. Like, is there a guy who looks like he could dominate? Is that Andrew Houston now? Like, has he taken that step? And could we consider him in that regard? I'd love to hear that about Edric. So I'll have my eye just to see if any of those guys look like they're ready to take that step. And then we'll have to see it on the field after that, obviously. But that first day, I might be able to get a good sense of where they're at on day one.
6: Yeah, I think it'd be huge if Edric was able to take that jump for us here on the defensive line. Did he answer? I'm sure he was asked. Offensive line, Sarveld, right guard, left tackle. Did you guys get any of that information?
5: Hard on the information. I would say we got something, but I don't think I would call it information.
6: Fair enough.
5: You know, he did say that they've got options. They have good options. You know, if Josh Padilla steps up, can Saravelle stay at tackle? Absolutely. Mm-hmm. If Philip Daniels and Saravelle are great, and then Padilla's good, there's your answer. If they need Ian Moore to slide in at tackle on either right or left, I wonder if it's either right or left. You know, mm-hmm. what does that look like for Ohio State? You know, just moving into this season, I think there's a lot of options there for the Buckeyes to toy with here in the first few days. He did say, and I think this is interesting, Ryan Day did say that they want to know their offensive line starting five, hopefully by practice 9 or 10.
4: Wow.
5: Well, we're going to get to watch the first three. That's a third of the way there. So, like, that puts a timeline on things where, you know, by that 9th or 10th practice, somebody's going to be asking Ryan Day, hey, you said you wanted an answer by now. Do you have one? If he does, that's great news. If he doesn't, you kind of start to wonder, is there a little bit of worry there? I don't think we'll get to that. But it's setting a timetable like that has me wondering if they already kind of have an idea of what they want.
4: I think it for sure too, Spence. I mean, when you talk about offensive line and the combinations, you want the guys who you think are going to be your starting five, getting the most possible reps together as they possibly can. So that's an interesting timetable to look out for. We'll be keeping our ears pinned around the 10th or 11th day of Ohio State camp. What was the most ridiculous question that you heard, either to an Ohio State player, coach, or anybody else? What was the craziest question you heard of this week, Spencer?
5: I got two for you guys, actually. So you've seen probably on social media, if you live on social media, the should men get pedicures debate. Julian Zane was asked about it. He was super uncomfortable. I'll just be straight up honest with you guys. He did not understand how to take that. Julian is not a man of many words. And he was like, yeah, I've never gotten a pedicure. And the guy was like, well, would you ever? And he's like, I don't know. And then the other one, I asked Tate from Barstool if they even used any of his shots last week or a few weeks ago at the Ohio State football outing. He said Jay-Z was an animal off the tee. They didn't even need Tate's abilities at all.
6: I paid him to say that.
5: That was pretty crazy. I will say that because I know Jay-Z's a sick, but I mean, he didn't even need Tate there. He said he might not even show up next year for you, Jay-Z, at this point.
4: I think he was just there for the Roosters.
6: Yeah, he's coming for the Roosters next year, not for the golf. No doubt about it.
5: Absolutely.
6: He's a good
5: Absolutely.
6: Dude, though. It's awesome.
4: He is Spencer Holbrook, the noted nephew of Aunt Karen Holbrook, with us.
7: Absolute drunken orgies.
4: What are you getting into tonight once you get back to the hotel room? I think he told us, you know, a little bit earlier. Would Aunt Karen be proud of you?
5: No.
6: You got a boat party? Minnesota Vikings.
5: I will say there was a media party on one of the river boats, and I did not submit my name in time to get on the list. And that's actually okay because I think it's Chicken Wing Day. I heard rumors.
6: Today is National Chicken Wing Day. That's right.
5: Yeah. I think Nick Walker from Letter Monroe and I are going to go get in chicken wings. Absolutely. A couple drinks. We got to drive back to Columbus tomorrow. Greatest city on earth. This one is, I guess, okay. The traffic is pretty brutal. But I don't think Aunt Karen's going to be super proud, but I don't think I'll make her too disappointed, I would say.
4: I think you guys are going to be just fine. Buddy, always appreciate the time. Thanks for hopping on with us. You and Mick have a lovely evening. Enjoy some of their local establishments, and we'll check in again with you soon, all right?
5: Always appreciate it, guys. Thanks, man.
4: There you go. Spencer Holbrook of Letter Monroe with us here on the Bryant Heating and Cooling Systems Fan Guest Hotline. Hashtag Buckeyes coming at you next. It's the Buckeye Show on the Fan.
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4: Thanks, everybody, for tuning in, for watching the show on YouTube. Always appreciate it. Got the Reds and the Guards coming up at 8 o'clock. Bottom of the second down in Cincinnati. Game is currently nothing to nothing. I know we're getting close to football season. Got NFL Network on, and instead of replaying a game from last December, they're actively going through press conferences from quarterbacks. That's how I know that we're getting there. Like, training camps were underway. I heard Deshaun Watson had a great day up at Berea today.
6: Oh, great day. Yeah, one of his best.
4: That's what I heard. Well, how much stock do you put into, like, a bad day of camp?
6: None. I mean, they've been out in the field for, what, a day now?
4: Yeah.
6: I mean, everybody is probably not on the same page at that moment in time. You're getting back with them now. You should have been working out with these receivers and everything all throughout the summer. But, you know, I mean, first day of camp, I'm not worried about it. Deshaun's going to be our starter.
4: Yes, he is.
6: And that's just how that's going to go.
4: 100%. He's going
6: to
4: be
6: the starter. For about 3 to 4 games.
4: I don't know how long it's going
6: to
4: be.
6: Yeah, 3 to 4 games. And then, you know what? We're on to bigger and better.
4: I was talking to Meredith's uncle, who is a diehard Browns fan, grew up in Northeast Ohio. And, you know, I was asking, he lived in Chicago for a long time and now he lives down in Charlotte. But, you know, he buys the Sunday ticket and he watches the Browns, you know, religiously. And every time we get together, you know, talk about the Bears, we talk about the Browns. And I said, what are you thinking about the Browns? And he goes, here's my thing this year. He goes, Deshaun Watson will play good enough to have the Browns win 9 games and not get a good draft pick, but also miss the playoffs.
6: Yeah.
4: And then it's like, well, okay, well, he played good enough. Let's give him another contract extension.
6: That is the most Browns thing that could happen.
4: I said, are you saying that just because you're trying to protect yourself from that happening? Because I've been there before. I have done that. Like, you say the craziest things because you don't want it to happen. But I think that was his thoughts. Like, hey, he's going to play. He's going to be fine enough. But they're going to look at it and say, hey, that was good enough for another 2 years.
6: Saw some things we really liked there, you know? And we're not going to give him the same deal, but we're going to bring him back.
4: You can't.
6: That is 1,000% a Browns thing that will happen.
4: In the realm of possibility. Yeah,
6: just because it will ruin the draft pick for next year and will be an influx again. I mean, that could very well happen.
4: I also think, too, from an organizational, from a fan standpoint, it's like you've seen Deshaun. Like, you know what Deshaun is.
6: We've seen him for like a full year altogether from what he's played.
4: Well, you haven't.
6: Because he's been hurt so much.
4: He was suspended, then hurt, and then shoulder, then Achilles, and then hurt.
6: Yeah, so I mean, like, all the games he's played has probably added up to like one full season.
4: I don't even know.
6: For $260 million.
4: I don't even know if it's that much. But yeah, we'll see what happens. But camp's underway all across the NFL. We were talking about Julian Sand, right? The Arthur Smith offense coming down from the NFL. What is the verbiage going to be for Julian Sand? And Reimer pulled this clip. This is an all-time great clip. I think this was an NFL Films, you know, back in the day with Gruden as the head coach of the Tampa Bay Buccaneers. Chris Sims is a rookie coming into Bucs camp. And here was John Gruden, probably day one of training camp.
6: I was going to say, this is probably like the first day Sims is out there on the field and Gruden's just throwing this stuff at him.
4: Yeah, so if you want to know what it's like to be in an NFL huddle trying to decipher what play is which, we give you John Gruden and Chris Sims.
16: Let's go green right X. Shift the Viper right.
20: Green right X.
16: Green right X. Shift the Viper right. 382 X stick looky.
20: Here we go, guys. Green right X. Shift the Viper right. 382 Y stick looky. I'm one. X stick looky. I'm one.
16: Let's go scatter to west right tight. F left. 372 Y stick Z spot.
20: Here we go. Scatter to west right tight. F left. 382 Y stick.
16: Christ. Just go scatter to west, right, tight, F left. Yeah. 372 Y stick Z spot.
20: Here we go. Scatter. Say it again.
16: Scatter to west, right, tight, F left. 372 Y stick Z spot.
20: Here we go. Scatter to
16: west, right, tight.
20: Scatter to west, right, tight, F left. 382.
16: 372
20: Y stick Z spot. I'm already.
16: Christ.
20: Huh? I'm the problem.
16: Making you nervous, aren't I?
20: No, I just couldn't spit it out.
4: It's so good. That's like, it's such an all-time clip. Because I mean, it's got to be day one. And Gruden is pulling in probably the longest plays that he has in the playbook. Like, hey, can you decipher this?
6: That is so, I mean, like, I'm even like in my head, like, all right, you got scat right to this. And like, yeah, you're done. I mean, like, you start thinking about it. Then, like, and then you're just in your head as a quarterback, and you're trying to get it out. And he's like just totally messing it up. That is so
21: starting to feel bad for him.
6: Oh,
4: I don't.
6: He's making a bunch of money.
4: Yeah, they're making enough money there.
21: Yeah, that's true.
4: You know, they're fine.
21: Yeah,
4: they're doing okay.
21: But just it was that bad and like cringeworthy. I was like, man, come on.
6: It probably was much worse. They probably put some just nice ones on there.
4: I'm sure they did.
6: Yeah,
4: I'm sure they did. But yeah, that's I would like to know, because I mean those are, I mean it. I know that John Gruden was probably giving, and I don't mean probably, he was giving Chris Sims like an impossible task. But I mean, you listen to some of these NFL calls, like it's not short of that. Like these are the calls.
6: Oh no, yeah,
4: that are coming in on the headset. So like you don't really know what's coming in, but I do wonder like what the verbiage will be used for Ohio State with Arthur Smith, given his NFL experience.
6: Yeah, I mean, I think most colleges are probably, it's not the, like you heard him, like, we're giving the X, we're giving the Z, we're giving the F, you know, the route. I feel like colleges are more like, all right, we're going fish, 64 fish. And fish tells everybody, we're doing hooks, we got flats, you know, this tight end's going to sit across the middle. And, you know, those are the types of, at least back in my day. I mean, I'm sure it's changed quite a bit since then. But back then, it was like we had concepts and we had names for them and, you know, everybody was on the same page. It wasn't a, all right, X is going to do this, Y is going to do this, Z is going to do this, you know, blah, blah, blah. It was just one word and everybody kind of was on the same page.
4: And that's what you were hearing there. Like every letter and a corresponding word after it's it. Like, is all right,
6: we're going to shift. We're going here. And then we're going to shift to this. And then we're going here, 378, blah, blah, blah, F this. F. I mean, like, yeah, it's just you're telling everybody in the huddle exactly what they're going to do. And you have to remember that all within like a 10-second thing of hearing it once, going to the huddle, telling them all, and then getting a, you know, account and doing all that. I mean, it's...
21: I'd be cooked.
6: It's tough.
4: Oh, I'd be. I didn't...
21: I'd be absolutely
4: fried. I've watched that video three times in the last 25 minutes or so, and I can't remember one of them. Not one play could I remember. Shift to the left. No, shift to the right. Yeah. How hard is it?
6: 372, not 382. Yeah,
4: oh, my bad. Say it again. Before we get out of here tonight, our fan poll sponsored by our good friends over at JT's Pizza and Pub, online at 971thefan.com or on X at 971thefan. Are you okay with Ohio State having a jersey patch sponsor? Yes or no? Everyone's doing it. You got $17 million annually to do it.
6: Yeah, I mean, I think the number's low, but I'm fine with it. This is the way of the world. Mm-hmm. I mean, we're paying players. We're doing all this stuff. We have portals. We have all that. It is what it is. We need as much money as we can to field a team that we can go out and win a national championship
4: 100%.
6: With.
4: You know, it would be one thing if Ohio State was the only team in college football with a jersey patch sponsorship, but I don't know of any teams without one right now.
6: Anybody that can get one is getting one.
4: Yes, they are.
6: You better believe that.
4: Yes, they are for sure. Buddy, had a great time with you here the last couple of days. Have a great rest of the week. Enjoy the fair, right? You going out to the fair?
6: Yeah, we're going to hit the fair up next week. Take mom and dad out for Senior Citizens Day, I think, and you know, get an elephant ear or some fries with vinegar and all the bad stuff that I'm going to hate myself for. But
4: the best stuff.
6: I might just have to fast until then. I'm going to have to fast until next Tuesday.
4: Get some food in here, right? Jay-Z, always good to see you. We'll talk to you next week. Austin Ward is back with me tomorrow. Everybody enjoy some baseball up next right here on The Fan.
3: 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So let's just say we're live and local all damn day. The Fan.
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